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4: And I'll be coming back. I'm only there a week. Should I joke, Mr. Producer, or will everybody go nuts? So I'm going to be meeting with the Mossad and the IDF. I'm going to meet with all the top government officials, the Security Committee. We're going to share information. They're going to tell me what to say, when to say it, and how to say it. Of course, none of that's going to happen. Yes, got to pick up my paycheck, you know. You know, we have these woke right Congress people from time to time. They go online and they say, we want to know who's getting paid by foreign government. So do I. So go find out. Find out who's paying them. Excuse me. Nobody's paying me except Westwood One. And Fox, and Simon & Schuster. That's it. American companies. Foreign money. You know what? It wouldn't even cross my mind. And so you have these people talking about, are you an American? Are you American first? Are you American? Well, who's paying you? Well, you know. Look at this guy Bannon. He's all locked up. Pretty much he was. This guy Tucker Carlson. Owens, all these, were they? I don't know. I'm not accusing him of anything. But he'd be a good place to start. Then you got guys online who are making a fortune off Qatar, investments in Saudi Arabia. What is it, cyber? What is it? What's it called, Mr. Producer? I don't even know. The currency, the digital currency. Bitcoin, they're making money off Bitcoin, they're making money off this guy and that guy, and then they go, are you taking your directions from Netanyahu? It's just shocking to me how sick this is. It's really sick. Crazy. Ooh, baby. So we deal with it. Rashida Tlaib was on the floor of the House yesterday and not face down. She was just there, not drunk. Juneteenth. Some people say, what are we celebrating this for? Well, Republicans should actually be glad about this because this was viewed as the end of slavery. And last time I checked, that was a Democrat policy. In fact, the Republican Party was established in the 1850s for one reason at the time and only one reason, to abolish slavery. But we Republicans have a tendency to give up our history

0: don't get it. It just drives me crazy. And if you read my book, The Democrat Party Hates America, you'll see why it hates America and always has, and we love America and always have. And even those statistics I discussed with you in the first hour, does it not prove the point? 29% of Democrats have no intention of flying a flag on July 4th. 27% of Democrats, only 27, are proud of America. Think about this. It's crazy. And when you tell them they're un-American, they're like, what do you mean by that? Well, you should be pleased. I'm praising you in your own mindset. Oh, right, I forgot. All right. Crazy, I think. Let's see here. Bear with me. We're live and national. Holy mackerel. What's that? Oh, yeah, Tlaib. 18, go.
1: Juneteenth is a reminder that freedom must be more than a promise.
0: Oh, yeah. And I bet in the so-called Palestinian territories where your family came from, it's all free there. I'm sure there's a great deal of freedom and democracy. You have the same terrorist that's been running, Fatah, and running it like a mobster since he was first elected to a four-year term 20 years ago. Freedom, freedom. I love it. When people who come out of these hell holes, that's right, I said hell holes. When these people come out of these hell holes, lecture us about freedom. Did somebody tell her family they had to come here? Or her, she had to come here? If we're so horrible, why are you here? You can get the hell out. No, I can't do that.
2: Go ahead.
1: Reflected in our schools, our workplaces, our neighborhoods, and in our democracy. Black neighbors need more than a day, Mr. Speaker. They deserve reparations.
0: Reparations. So, everybody who was a slave is dead. I think everybody who was the child of a slave is dead. But everybody who's black deserves reparations. Does that include people who came here, say, 50 years ago? Does that include people who came here after slavery was eliminated? I'm just curious. And why is it the Democrats keep talking about reparations? So why don't they pay them? They're the ones who did it. And I've said this for the longest time. That was the slavery party. Ours was the emancipation and the abolitionist party. Now, there was a civil war fought with over 700 people killed. 1.1 million total casualties. No nation on the face of the earth had ever fought a civil war to end slavery. Not one. And it is a sad fact of humanity that slavery existed all over the world and exists today on the African continent, in Southeast Asia, in the Middle East, but not in America, not in North America. So why don't we talk about where slavery exists and talk about how do we help the people who are enslaved? No, we don't have any discussion about that. And we don't really have a discussion about the true history of slavery, who captured whom and sold them to whom. No, you can't do that on Juneteenth, but it's reparations. You see, they take this Marxist ideology, they apply it to race, and they've done this a lot, as I explain in American Marxism. You know, and I sit here and I think, Mr. Producer, as I'm speaking, putting aside rescuing Sprite, I've got 10 books on history and philosophy. And I'm debating with people online that haven't even read a book. Isn't that crazy? Haven't even read a book. All right, let's take some calls. Let's see. Let's go to Robert Valdosta, Georgia, on the Mark Levin app. Robert, how are you, sir?
3: Mark, I'm pretty good. God bless you and the family, and congratulations on the engagements that your sons are expecting.
0: Thank you.
3: To
0: Two
3: have
0: of them.
3: Fruitful marriages. Mark, the reason I'm calling now, I've been a supporter of President Trump since he was elected, but I'm a 24-year veteran, as well. During the Reagan administration, I was a senior officer and responsible for some stuff that involved escorting Secretary of Defense Caspar Weinberger.
0: He was a great secretary. Yes, sir. Yeah.
3: And I find this MOU and this appeasement that we ended this war with Iraq just so distasteful. I find it such a betrayal of our military that has been there in the streets of Hormuz on both sides in the Mediterranean Ocean. I don't know who's been advising, but those that have, Rubio, the Vice President Vance, if they've had a major part to play in this, it's almost a disqualifier for them to continue for 2028. I am so discouraged. This should have been a war like World War II, where the end of the war was capitulation and total surrender.
0: Well, and here's the thing. I don't care how mad people get at me, because they're not really serious people for the most part. They don't want to engage. They want to shut down and silence people by bullying them. I'm not going to put up with that. They're going to be back at it. Certainly after this administration, they're going to be back at it. And we're going to have to face it. They're going to have many more ballistic missiles. They're going to have control of the Strait of Hormuz. They're going to have $300 billion in their pocket. And our children, assuming how long this goes on, are going to have to confront this. It's not about Israel. It's not about Jews. It's not about any of that. They have killed in 47 years, maimed and killed thousands of Americans, military and non-military. And I don't know why people can't get this through their heads. It's one thing to support the MOU and to have an explanation for all the elements in the MOU, but most of the people who support it haven't even read it, and they can't explain it. And I took the time to go through it, explain it, give my concerns about it, and rather than have rational feedback, you're accused of disloyalty, you're accused of this, you're accused of that, there's videos made, Piers Morgan is wetting himself and his depends and all the rest of it. It's just, I don't know how this society is going to survive with all this stuff. I just don't.
3: Well, Mark, I'm very proud of Prime Minister Benjamin Netanyahu and how he's organized his cabinet and the Israeli military and how closely they fought the initial aspects of this war with us side by side in the air. But any criticism of Israel that has come to pass in this past week is so undeserving and so undeserving of what Benjamin Netanyahu has been such a good leader and ally to our country in the Middle East.
0: He's taken attack after attack after attack. There in Turkey, you have a dictator who is a killer. He's a homicidal maniac, and yet he's in NATO, and he's allied with Iran, and he's our best friend. And if Qatar, that has poured hundreds of billions of dollars into our country to create dissent and destroy our educational systems, they're our buddies, and I can go down the list. This is a country that is simply trying to defend itself, and it's been through holy hell. And they fought side by side with us, you know? It's just, in 2 months' time, it's just quite sad. I feel bad about it. Robert, I want to thank you for your service, my friend, and God bless you, and I appreciate your call. You take care of yourself. You take care. Let's go to Scott Warren, Michigan, Sirius XM Satellite. Scott, go right ahead, please.
4: Hey, Mark, thank you so much for taking the call. I appreciate it so much.
0: Thank you.
4: Hey, you're so welcome. I remember, I don't remember if it was right after President Trump won the election, November 2024. Maybe it was during the campaign. I believe you had shared with us, your audience, that he had texted you saying that he would take care of Israel.
0: That's what he did.
4: I believe at some point, and Mark, that's what I'm holding on to. Obviously this MOU does not seem like it's taking care of Israel, but somehow, I would believe, a million Christians in the United States that pray for this president daily, that pray for Prime Minister Netanyahu daily,
5: that pray for this great country daily, that pray for the great, our great ally, Israel. I believe, and I hope it's not just pie in the sky, I believe somehow it's going to work out as well as it can for Israel. I believe President Trump has Israel's interests. At least he's considering their welfare when he's making these decisions. I still firmly
0: believe. Well, here's the thing. He's done many wonderful things for Israel, particularly in his first term. And he's done many wonderful things for Israel now. But some of the things that have been said by the vice president and others are very troublesome to me. It demonstrates a mentality and a viewpoint that are very harsh and very, I think, inappropriate. This is an ally that fought side by side with us. This is an ally who has lost well over 1,000 IDF soldiers over the course of this war. We are 44 times bigger than Israel population-wise, so that's the equivalent of 44,000 soldiers. Their women were raped, their babies were burned alive, and I really don't think they deserve this kind of treatment. And then Hezbollah, which is a terrorist group that's killed hundreds and hundreds of our people, they've taken out the leadership that had million-dollar bounties on their head placed on by our State Department. They don't even get a thank you. And so if you bring these things up, you say, oh, you're Israel first. I'm not Israel first. This is an ally. We don't have an ally like this anywhere else in the world. Can you name one other country? One other country that fights with us like this, next to us, where we share such values like this? On the one hand, we go to NATO and the European countries and we say, step up. Step up. You act like you're on welfare, like we have to protect you. You don't have the equipment. You don't have the soldiers. You don't have the willpower. And here we have one that has all those things. And I understand we want this MOU, but I also understand that Israel lives in the neighborhood and they have suffered immensely over the last 70 some years. And the Prime Minister of Israel is not in our cabinet. That's the irony. We keep saying, well, we may not be aligned with them. Well, they may not be aligned with us. Why are we insisting that they comply with an MOU that they had nothing to say and that they weren't shown until our public was shown, that our enemy was shown? Well, maybe they're not aligned with us if we're not aligned with them. I'll be right back.
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It was a very short segment anyway. When we come back, we've got more. We've got you. The last 30 minutes on a Friday of the week. I'll be gone next week, but I'll be back right thereafter. And we'll be right back.

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3: Bay Area Chevy Dealers Traffic Update on KSFO.
4: In Oakland, southbound 880 before 98th Avenue, we've got a crash blocking the right lane. It has traffic slow back to Hagenberger. In Castro Valley, eastbound 580 before 238, a car ran out of gas. It's now over on the right-hand shoulder. And slow traffic on the Golden Gate Bridge, northbound 101 is stop and go between Park Presidio and the North End. That's traffic. I'm Lori Sanders.
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20: 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All right. Well, we got a lot of people who want to get in on this program, and we're happy to have you. Happy to have you. Let us go to Michael, Commerce, Texas, the great Sirius XM satellite. Go right ahead, please.
21: Yes, sir, Mark. Very privileged to talk to you again.
20: Yeah.
21: You're welcome. Very welcome. I'm with you, Mark, on a lot of things. And like you said, train the people of Iran and arm them and stuff like that. But this whole thing that Trump did, I'm very disappointed. Dropped them to their knees, and we just dropped the balls. It's like, I don't know. It's just crazy.
20: No, I agree. I'm not celebrating. And I think a lot of people who are haven't actually read it, don't actually comprehend it. It's very knee-jerk oriented, and that happens. But, you know, you got to keep your chin up, and you got to stay straight ahead and keep doing your thing. And that's what I'm going to keep doing. And we're all Trump supporters. All of us are Trump supporters. Thank you, Michael. Now we'll go to Mike, Ashland, Virginia, on the Mark Levin app. How are you?
22: I'm fine, thanks. And, I want to say God bless you on your trip next week.
20: Thank you.
22: And also, you're certainly my go-to source of information since Rush has passed.
20: Oh, wow. Thank you.
22: I would like to make to tell you my viewpoint, and please forgive me, I'm a bit inarticulate.
20: No, you're not.
22: But I'm hoping that President Trump is trying to thread so many needles here. He's trying to, well, for one thing, I think he has disabled the Iranians until at least the election, okay? And that being said...
20: Although today he said he hopes this will all be resolved within 60 days. So we'll see.
22: Well, I understand that, but we know these datelines move frequently. And, you know, he may find a way to move them all the way to the election. But what I'm hoping is that I certainly cannot speak to Hezbollah and, of course, the slaying of the Iranian people. because of course I'm vision impaired for one thing, so it's very difficult to get information. But you said something yesterday about four Israeli soldiers being incinerated, and I can only imagine, you know, what is going on with Hezbollah and Israel. But I think that President Trump is trying to...
20: Look, here's the bottom line. We would never accept being compelled to comply with a memorandum of understanding that we weren't involved in, that we didn't know about, and that includes an enemy of ours in such an arrangement, that is Hezbollah, in a country, Lebanon, that doesn't want Hezbollah. It's a terrorist organization. It's an arm of Iran. So I look at the facts. I try to keep all the personalities aside, and those are the facts. And so if you're a little country surrounded by a quarter of a billion Arabs and Muslims, and you've got 9 million people, and about every 2 or 3 years you have to fight for your survival, I don't care if it's Israel or Taiwan or whatever the country is, they simply cannot agree to surrender to Hezbollah. It's a democracy. The people want these elements dealt with every bit as much as we would. Now, what state do you live in again? I'm sorry, I got to look up here. You're in Virginia. I dare say that if we had a terrorist group in West Virginia that was shooting missiles into Virginia, into your community, sending drones into your community, trying to sneak terrorists across the border into your community, I dare say you wouldn't sit on your hands. I dare say our government wouldn't sit on its hands. So I try to put myself in somebody else's position. Iran has killed over 47 years, put every other country aside, and maimed thousands of Americans, our Marines, our airmen, our soldiers, our embassies, and more I could go on. And so I look at a document and I have to draw my own conclusions. It's not about somebody has a lot of pressure, somebody has this. Lincoln had a lot of pressure. Washington had a lot of pressure. I mean, I don't think anybody had more pressure than Lincoln during the Civil War. Anyway, go ahead, but then I got to move on.
22: Well, I was just thinking that, you know, Trump is trying to get himself past the election. And the very day after the election.
20: Okay, so now have a victory. Don't have a 2-week ceasefire that goes 9 weeks. Then a 60-day negotiation period after the MOU. There are ways to deal with this, I think.
22: Looking for that victory after the election, if we can win the election.
20: I even suggested that. I said we should drag them along. They think they're dragging us along. Maybe we drag them along. We rearm. We get more things in place that we want to get in place. We look at other tactics to impose our strategies. I've talked about that yesterday, and I've even posted that as a possibility. If that's really the plan, I'm all for it, but I'm not clear that it is. All right, my friend, thank you for your call. I appreciate it very much. Let's keep going. Scott, Louisville, Kentucky, on the Mark Levin app. How are you, Scott?
0: I'm doing great, and I just want to thank you for being one of the only voices out there that I've heard up against this populist conservative movement we've had in our party.
20: It's not even conservative anymore. They hate conservatives.
0: The word populist conservative doesn't make sense. We went over this in 2018.
20: Yep.
0: You were the first one saying Ronald Reagan was not a populist conservative. He was just a conservative, period. Mm-hmm. Bernie Sanders is popular. He
20: Correct.
0: Fills 10,000 seat arenas. What is that? That's not a policy, right?
20: That's
0: and you were
20: right.
0: The one that stood up and the only one that talked about it. Mm-hmm. I also want to thank you for the clarity that you're providing. Having people like General Jack Keane, who I think I've never heard one thing that guy said that I disagree with. Have you talked with him recently? Are people like him?
20: Well, I don't talk to him off record. I've had him on the show. The guy is absolutely brilliant. And I love it when people say, well, what would you do? That guy is a retired 4-star general. He said what he would do.
0: He's
20: but they don't really want to hear the answers. You know, it's just, you know, it's just rhetoric.
0: Well, I just want you, I want to thank you for standing strong, being a solid conservative with all these protectionists and people that, you know, I just don't think they really don't understand the Tucker Carlsons. You know, I called in 2018 when I was listening, a guy that I agreed with most of the time, but he was going off the rails as early as 2018, the forever war stuff. That doesn't make any sense. You win the war, you fight the war as long as you need to. And I think our vice president, who I also like, and I think it's shameful that he would stand up there and make any equivocation whatsoever between Hezbollah and Israel. They should not be stated in the same sentence. Israel's not perfect, but there is no moral equivocation that should ever take place. And we should not have that be part of any type of memo of understanding or anything of that sort, in my mind. So
20: I agree.
0: I'm very concerned, as you are, and I just hope you can still talk to people and everybody can stand strong. And if we have to do what we have to do, you know, the election's one thing, but we're not going to, by giving up our principles, attacking Israel, that's not going to do us any favors. That's not going to help us in October. So let's do the right thing now. And thank you for standing up for the right thing. Almost all the time. I appreciate
20: it. Well, you're really kind, and I appreciate that. God bless you, my friend. We'll be right back.
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5: Okay, ladies and gentlemen. This is the Daily Caller, which is run by Tucker Carlson's group. Benjamin Netanyahu reportedly hatches plan to influence final Iran deal, and it involves Mark Levin. That is a lie. It is a smear. And this is what Tucker Carlson and their whorish media do. It's just disgusting. Here's CNN. Unhappy with Iran deal, Netanyahu taps MAGA media, pro-Israel senators to sway Trump. I don't know who's tapping whom. Nobody has tapped me. Nobody. Nobody. Really sick. Absolutely sick. All right. History is unfolding right before our eyes. President of the United States has delivered a consequential year and a half. Good luck. The economy is about ready to boom. The border is secure. Lots of investments flowing into the country. But, you know, this is a country of we the people. We the people, millions and millions of us. And we need to be active. And we need to be involved. Very, very important. And our survival depends on us. You know, congressmen come and go. Senators come and go. Sadly, this president and others come and go. But we're here. Our children are here. Our grandchildren will be here. There's more work to be done. And that's where you come in. Join AMAC, the Association of Mature American Citizens. 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All right. Let's see where we are. Let me go to the calls. Let's go to Karen, Fort McMurray, Alberta, Canada, Sirius XM Satellite. Go right ahead, please.
11: Hello, Mark. It is such an honor to talk to you. I am an original Rush baby, and I have been listening to you, Sean, and Rush forever, and God bless Rush, he's in heaven, and I'll see him one day. Anyways, earlier in your segment, you mentioned early in your show how bad Canada was. Well, I just want to let you know Canada is really bad. I'm a U.S. born and raised girl in Michigan, born and raised in Warren, moved here because I have a Canadian husband, and, of course, a white Canadian coming into the U.S. is virtually impossible. Mm. We live up here where the oil sands are. And Alberta's getting ready to do a referendum in October to break away and split off from Canada to become its own independent nation.
20: Alberta has a lot of minerals and everything, too.
11: And we're landlocked, and they will not build anything. They are basically taking all of our money, splitting it up between all the other provinces, and we're left with nothing. Mm. My husband has a great job. I'm blessed.
20: Don't
11: to
20: get
11: be
20: mad
11: here
20: at me. I've got to go. I'll be gone next week. Call the following week so we can complete our conversation. I'm sorry you're stuck there, and I appreciate it. Every Friday, in honor of you, you red-blooded Americans, patriots, Ray Charles in America. Here we go.

0: Ladies and gentlemen, the week is officially over. The weekend begins now. We do have two great Fox shows for you, Life, Liberty, and Levin. I should have mentioned them earlier. 8 p.m. Eastern. I hope you'll set your DVR for tomorrow night and Sunday night. 8 p.m. Eastern on Fox, of course. We salute our armed forces, police officers, firefighters, emergency personnel on ICE, and our truckers. We salute the men and women in Ukraine, the men and women in Persia, the men and women in Israel, and you, the American people. Thank God for you. Good night, Spritey and Griffey and Pepsi and Smokey. Good night, Zelda and Gigi and Indian Patton and Rory. Good night, Marty and little Barney. Good night, Dad. Good night, Mom. Good night, Leo. Good night, Joe. Good night, Big Eric. Good night, Teddy. And good night, Lou. And all the other patriots who've gone before us. I won't be here next week. And with God's blessing, I will be here the following week. Have a wonderful weekend. Don't forget to watch me on Fox tomorrow night, 8 p.m. Eastern, Sunday night, 8 p.m. Eastern. And I'll see you when I return. Have a wonderful weekend.
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13: Hanging on by a thread, I'm Lisa Lacera, Fox News. An agreement to stop fighting by Israel and Hezbollah in Lebanon, which threatens the U.S.-Iran talks.
14: The administration is defending the memorandum of understanding, setting up talks on a final nuclear deal and a ceasefire in Lebanon.
15: We expect Hezbollah is not going to be firing rockets and firing drones at the Israelis. And we also expect that the Israelis are not going to be going wild in Lebanon, right? Both sides have to honor their end of the deal.
14: Vice President J.D. Vance concedes that ceasefire may be messy. Overnight fighting left at least 21 people dead in Lebanon. Israel says Hezbollah attacks killed four IDF soldiers.
13: Fox's Jared Halpern at the White House. The families of six Americans detained in Iran are pressing the White House to include their release as part of the deal with Iran.
3: Only two of the six Americans have been publicly identified. Kamran Hekmati, a 61-year-old Jewish Iranian-American, was visiting family in Iran last spring when he was arrested over a trip to Israel 13 years ago for his son's bar mitzvah. And 49-year-old journalist Reza Valizadeh, who worked for Radio Free Europe for 10 years and returned to Iran in 2024 to care for his parents.
13: Fox's Jennifer Griffin in Washington. A senior White House official says the White House is keeping closed tabs on the cases of the Americans, saying their return remains a high priority but is separate from the ongoing diplomatic efforts. At Joint Base Andrews this afternoon, President Trump unveiled a new Air Force One, a gift from Qatar. The old jets have been used by every president since George H.W. Bush.
0: Over its lifetime, that aircraft traveled to 96 countries on 223 international trips and flew over 6 million miles.
13: The new jet is outfitted with Starlink, which the president says will provide secure communications. Democrats say accepting such an expensive gift raises national security concerns. 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
4: Starting in Fremont, southbound 680, Bishop Boulevard South. We've got a two-vehicle accident. Traffic is slow back to Autumnal Parkway. In Dublin, westbound 584 with the Dublin Interchange, is a two-car crash. That's over on the right-hand shoulder. And in Manoa, westbound 80 before Appian Way, a two-vehicle accident partially blocking the slow lane. That's traffic. I'm Marie Sanders.
16: 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With Lowe's, the best purchase center.
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4: $10. Larry Bird signed a 5-year, $3.25 million contract, and that was a record at the time. Highest paid rookie in the history of sports. And Steph Curry makes $59 million. The book is called Heartland. The author is Keith O'Brien. He has written Charlie Hustle and Fly Girls, New York Times bestselling books. The book is A Forgotten Place, An Impossible Dream, and The Miracle of Larry. We're getting Keith O'Brien on the phone right now so we get a chance to talk with him. Let's do this. Let's take a quick break. We'll do two segments with him. We'll come back and talk with him in a moment. Back in a moment, America at Night.
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11: How did I lose weight? And I did. Lean, right here. I did. I love this stuff. Listen.

0: Listen, Brickhouse Nutrition been with me for a long time. So I was chatting with Miles. I'm up at like 2:35. True story, I never minded being 2:35, but you know what minded? My knees that were falling apart and my back. I'm like, I don't know what, before I started really lifting, probably about 190. So 2:35 was a lot. I said, I got to lose some LBs, Miles. 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
5: Just in time for March Madness, the book comes out tomorrow from New York Times bestselling author of Charlie Hustle and Fly Girls. His latest project is called Heartland, The Forgotten Place, An Impossible Dream, and The Miracle of Larry Bird. Keith O'Brien joins us on America at Night. Keith, welcome to the show.
6: Thanks so much for having me. Great to be with you.
5: You betcha. Let's get right into it. The book, I can't put it down. It's a riveting account, and it's the story of how the Indiana State, Michigan State NCAA championship game came to be, really, in a sense.
6: Well, right. I feel like, you know, we've been telling the Larry Bird story the wrong way over the years. You know, every time someone tells this story, they end up doing the Bird magic thing. And I get why people do that. You know, obviously, Bird and Magic play against each other in that epic championship game in March 1979. And they will, of course, redefine, and save the NBA in the 1980s. But you know, they don't know each other in the 1970s. They're not friends. They're not rivals. They're not anything. And it's, you know, what I've tried to do here with this book is really just tilt the scammer a different way and, you know, come at it from a different perspective and tell the story of the rise of Larry Bird in rural Indiana in the 1970s with the cast of characters who were around him. And, you know, these people will shape change and at some time save Larry Bird.
5: It starts with, as I was reading the book, I couldn't help but keep coming back to the fact that Larry Bird was raised in a very difficult household, had lots of trauma in his youth, lots of troubles, lots of issues, very similar to an African-American who's raised in the inner city who makes greatness. He just happened to do it on the farm in rural Indiana.
6: Well, I think that word that you used is accurate and insightful. You know, it I think at times was a traumatic childhood. You know, no one used that word in the 1970s, certainly not in French Lick, certainly not in rural Indiana, certainly not with Larry. But I think it was. It was a traumatic childhood at times. And, you know, I think really when you look at it the way I have, it's sort of a miracle that we ever know his name. You know, he comes from this rural community. Folks who haven't looked at it on the map should. I mean, French Lick is a remote location in southwest Indiana. In the 1970s, you know, French Lick and West Baden, these two towns where he grows up, are quite poor. Orange County, the county where he grows up, is the second poorest county in Indiana. Indiana at the time is one of the poorest states in the country. And, you know, the Birds feel that at home. Larry's father feels that. Larry's father struggles a lot. And, you know, Larry has to shoulder a lot of that alone.
5: He's the younger brother. His older brothers drag him to the basketball court. There's nothing else to do. They want to get away from the house, so they end up going to the basketball court. How does it all start?
6: Well, I mean, you know, in Indiana today and Indiana in the 70s, you know, kids like to play basketball. You know, in the part of Indiana where Larry grew up, there were basketball courts in town, indoors and outdoors. You know, the kids' fathers would put up, you know, ramshackle hoops, you know, homemade backboards on telephone poles in the yard. And yeah, I mean, I have been to the place where, which may have been one of the first places where Larry Bird ever shot a basketball. It's not a court. It's not a gym. It was a little water plant, in West Baden. West Baden and French Lick are basically two little towns that are attached to each other on State Road 56 in Orange County. And at this water plant, there was one of those ramshackle hoops. And it was just down the hill from where Larry and his older brothers grew up. And I do think it does matter that, you know, Larry had two older brothers. You know, he learns from having to play with them that he's got to scrape and claw and fight, you know, to just be in the game, to just be picked on a team. And, you know, one of Larry's brothers, Mark Bird, was a great player himself. He was considered in the 1970s to be the best shooter that anyone had ever seen from 15 foot and in. And, you know, in these years, Larry isn't dreaming about playing college basketball. He's not dreaming of playing in the NBA. He's not thinking about that at all. All he wants to do is be like his older brother, Mark, and maybe one day make the varsity team at Springs Valley High School in French Lick.
5: That's really unbelievable. How good?
6: It's crazy, right?
5: How good of a basketball player in high school was he? Obviously, he was good enough to go to Indiana, right? But I mean, how good was he, and what type of a recruit was he for Bobby Knight's Indiana team going into that season?
6: So for the first 3 years of Larry Bird's high school career, he is not even considered the best player on his own team. You know, he's a role player. Even in his junior year, he is not scoring the most. He's a facilitator. And at the time, Larry Bird wasn't that big. He was about 6'3". So, you know, he's a guard, at best. But in between his junior year and his senior year of high school, something happens that's frankly going to change basketball history and American sports history. Larry Bird's going to grow about 3 or 4 inches. It's an absurd growth spurt, but it absolutely happened. I spoke to recruiters, college coaches, his teammates, his classmates. People saw it. In fact, one of his classmates told me that Larry Bird grew so fast in this time frame that his mother couldn't keep up with it. And, you know, he's outgrowing his wardrobe, and the Birds didn't have extra money for new clothes. And so she had to go to a fabric store, essentially, and sew onto the bottom of Larry's pants extensions so that the pants went to the floor. And classmates at Springs Valley High School recalled that, you know, they didn't match the extension with the pants, but nobody said anything because by the fall of 1973, you know, it is clear that Larry Bird might just be a great basketball player. But in the state of Indiana, nobody cares about what's happening in Orange County. You know, in voting that year, another thing that will blow people's minds, in the voting for players of the year and all-stars, et cetera, Larry Bird is not considered a top 15 player in the state of Indiana. And you did hear that right. 15 players were considered better than Larry Bird.
5: So how does Bobby Knight then get him recruited? I mean, what if Bobby Knight sees something, somebody told him? How did that happen?
6: So there was a man named Dave Bliss who worked on Bobby Knight's staff. And Bliss had first seen Bird play during his junior year when he was still only 6'3". And Bliss saw something in him. He believed that Bird was much better than people knew. And, you know, with that growth spurt, of course, people are now taking an interest. Bird's scoring at an absurd rate against other small rural schools in the winter of 73-74. You know, Dave Bliss is no longer the only one who's there. Louisville is there. University of Cincinnati is there. Miami of Ohio is there. Purdue is there. At times, Joe B. Hall from University of Kentucky was there. But by the spring of 74, Joe B. Hall bails out. He doesn't think that Bird is fast enough, strong enough to play for Kentucky. And, you know, Knight signs him, but he's not over the moon about Larry Bird. Dave Bliss might have been, but it's not clear that Bobby Knight was. And what is clear is that Knight doesn't know Bird. He doesn't understand him. He doesn't know what Bird needs. And so, you know, while Bird, you know, enrolls in Indiana at Bloomington in August 1974, it's not going to go well. And, within weeks, 3 weeks, Larry Bird leaves Indiana and hitchhikes home to French Lick.
5: He doesn't even make it to the first basketball practice, does he?
6: No, he doesn't. He doesn't even make it through essentially the first 2 weeks of school. I pinpointed through my reporting the exact day that Larry Bird leaves Bloomington. It's a Friday. It's Friday, September 13th, 1974. He has been on campus for roughly 21 days. They've been in school for all of 2 weeks. And, you know, he walks into Dave Bliss's office and he says he's leaving. And, you know, I did a lot of reporting around that. Why would he leave? Bird himself, you know, has talked about that in the last couple of decades. You know, he didn't have money. He felt poor. The campus was too large. And to be clear, you know, the campus in Bloomington was, 15 times the size of French Lick. But another thing is happening, too. You know, that's a really good Hoosier team. Without Larry Bird, without him, in the next 2 years, they're going to go on and lose one game in 2 years. They've got four future NBA stars in that locker room without Larry Bird. They've got a future number one draft pick in that locker room without Larry Bird. And so nobody really cares that he's there. And actually, in my reporting, You know, I unearthed a scene that happens in the locker room in that last pickup game that Bird plays. You know, he's angry in that locker room, you know, because it seems that they weren't passing during that game, or they weren't including him in that game, and he complains about it. And, you know, one person I spoke to recalled specifically that while he was complaining, another guy in the locker room said, tell us again, Larry, where are you from? And the point was clear. Larry was from nowhere. He was a nobody from nowhere, and Larry Bird leaves and hitchhikes home.
5: The book is called Heartland. Keith O'Brien is the author. Just dropped A Forgotten Place, An Impossible Dream, and The Miracle of Larry Bird. He was also off the court. Was he not just painfully shy?
6: There were sort of two sides of Larry, and there are still today. You know, on the one hand, he was a very private person, and he did not want to talk to the press when he gets to Indiana State in the fall of 1976, and finally he was able to play there. He doesn't want to deal with that. But there was another side to him, a side that the kids saw. And you know, this side was, you know, sarcastic, incredibly confident, believed in himself and his basketball abilities at all times. And so there are these sort of two versions of himself. But the version that he presents to the public is the one that doesn't want to talk, doesn't want to be quoted, doesn't want to be seen, and definitely does not want to be talking, you know, about his personal life.
5: Keith O'Brien is our guest. He did not talk to you for this book. Is that correct? You tried, but he wouldn't talk?
6: He did not.
5: That is... a heck of a writer for being able to write the book and not talk to the guy.
6: Well, I mean, one thing I've learned over the years, you know, through this book and past books, is that, you know, while it's always great to talk to the subject at the center of the story, and I absolutely did want to talk to Larry Bird here, you know, you can often get just as accurate, if not more accurate, portrait by talking to 10, 12, 25, 100 people around that person. And that's what I believe I did here. And to be clear, you know, this book, Heartland, is bigger than just a Larry Bird story. It's a story of a team, a time, a place, and a moment where everything changes.
5: We're going to get to more of that. Keith O'Brien is our guest. The book is Heartland, A Forgotten Place, An Impossible Dream, and The Miracle of Larry Bird. Out today, America at Night. Back in a moment.
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4: Got a crash on the upper deck of the Bay Bridge, westbound 80 at Fremont Street. It's a two-vehicle incident. CHP is on scene, but it does have traffic backed up to the tower. In Fairfield, westbound 80, the off-ramp to Air Base Parkway, that's blocked right now because CHP is on scene with a wreck involving a semi, and they're waiting on a heavy-duty tow. That's traffic. I'm Lori Sanders.
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14: Heartland is the book. Keith O'Brien is the author. It's the story of Larry Bird. But Keith, it's not just the story of Larry Bird. And I love what you did, right? Larry Bird is such a gigantic story. You just took a part of his life up and through the NCAA championship game, and you sort of focused on that. Just in terms of a technique, is that what you started out to do? Tell me how you got to that, to sort of tell just that part of the story.
20: Yeah, great question. You know, I think it's all about the prism that you use to come at a narrative. And I'm just speaking from, you know, a writer's perspective. And I just really thought that the origin story of Larry Bird is a compelling underdog story and one of the great underdog stories of all time. And, you know, without spoiling the ending for folks, you know, there's something that happens in Indiana, after the epic championship game between Bird and Magic in March 1979, that is so implausible, so unlikely, that I just knew that that was the angle to come at this story, and that was the way I wanted to tell it from the start.
14: Let's talk about Larry Bird, the basketball player, because he's known for being a wonderful shooter. But what's interesting is both he and Magic Johnson, I think, save the league and are better passers and sort of create this new world of passing that I don't think existed before. He was a better passer. How did he learn that? Who taught him that? Was it natural? How was he such a great passer?
20: Well, I think it's a combination of a couple things. As I mentioned before, you know, up until his senior year of high school, Larry Bird is only 6'2", 6'3". He's effectively a guard. And so his whole life, you know, he's bringing up the ball. And then he has this epic growth spurt. So, you know, he has an ability to see the floor. You know, he retains his agility as a big man, even after that growth spurt. And for all of that, you know, he's able to make those passes, not just in the NBA later, but in college. I mean, I watched every minute. I unearthed for this book every game, the game tape of every game of that epic 1978-79 season. I watched every minute of it. And, you know, Larry's making passes at times as a college player that, you know, just they're unlike anything you'd ever seen. And so, you know, he has, you know, that growth spurt. He has all that experience as a guard. And then I just think it was in him. You know, Larry lived at the court. You know, he liked shooting and playing for the sake of shooting and playing. You know, and because he was out there all the time, he just had a vision for the court that other guys didn't have.
14: How much fun was it to go back and watch Dick Enberg and Al McGuire in that game?
20: Incredible. And a young Brian Gumbel. A young Brian Gumbel is the sideline reporter at the 1979 championship game. And you got like 3 Hall of Famers right there. It's amazing.
14: All right. So when last we left him, he leaves Bloomington, hitchhikes back home. Is he thinking he's done? Is he going to make another try at some other school? Where's his head at as he heads back home after failing out of Indiana?
20: So I don't think you can overstate how close Larry Bird comes to disappearing forever in the winter of 1974-75. He briefly enrolls at a vocational school with 200 students and briefly plays basketball there. Then he drops out from that school, gets a job with the city. You know, he's now paving roads, fixing sidewalks, collecting the trash. And by February 1975, Bird is playing in what was known then as the Industrial League. He's playing basically late-night basketball in rural gymnasiums on teams that have been sponsored by bars and liquor stores and construction companies with guys who have day jobs and mortgages and kids. I mean, he's gone. You know, no one is writing stories. No one is writing stories about whither Larry Bird or where is Larry Bird? No one cares. You know, the moment he left Indiana, he drifted away to the edges of the basketball map. And it really is only one man who pulls him back from the brink. And that man was named Bill Hodges, a young journeyman down on his luck assistant coach with Indiana State.
14: And he somehow convinces Larry Bird, but it's not like Larry Bird's dying to go back into the arena, right? I mean, he has to do some convincing to get Larry Bird back, doesn't he?
20: He does. So, you know, Bill Hodges is a lot like Larry. He's from rural Indiana, a small little town. Bill Hodges knows what it's like to be poor and overlooked, just like Larry. And, you know, I mentioned, you know, Bill Hodges is down on his luck. You know, in April 1975, Bill Hodges is on his third coaching job in 3 years, moving from school to school to school. You know, his career is not moving in the right direction. But Bill knows Indiana. You know, he has made his career from recruiting in Indiana. That's why he gets the job at Indiana State. And it's Bill's idea to go down to French Lick and go searching for Larry Bird. And, you know, when he finds him, you know, Bill connects with Larry on a personal level. You know, he understands Larry in a way that Bobby Knight never did. And it really is that connection that coaxes Larry back, you know, and convinces him that he should re-enroll in college and go to Indiana State.
14: The book is called Keith O'Brien. Heartland is the name of the book. Now, Bobby Knight passed away a few years ago, but in your research, what did he say? What was his ultimate comments about Larry Bird not working out and then Larry Bird going on to become one of the greatest players of all time?
20: You know, and Bobby Knight has gotten a lot of criticism over the years for this mistake. And you know, I think some of that criticism is deserved. You know, Bobby didn't know Larry. He didn't understand him. He didn't know what he needed, not at all. And when Larry leaves, by the way, in September of 1974, you know, Bobby does give one interview about it at the time. And he says, basically, and I'm quoting here, we've accepted it. He's gone. You know, he's not running back down to French Lick to get him. We've accepted it. But, you know, Knight had actually done a few things right. You know, they placed Bird in a dormitory that is filled with athletes and specifically filled with basketball players. You know, he's rooming with another basketball player who is also, you know, a lot like Larry. He's from a small town like Larry. He's, you know, working class like Larry. He's white like Larry. Even that doesn't work. You know, and so Knight will say later that he just didn't understand what Larry Bird needed.
14: And in some ways, it sounds like it was, I mean, clearly it wasn't a fit for Larry Bird, right? It was too big. It was too, right, too many people. I mean, it was a shock to the system in a sense. I mean, he if he would have stayed, would he have become Larry Bird?
20: Well, I mean, there's two schools of thought on that. You know, on the one hand, as I said, you know, Indiana is going to lose one game over the next 2 years. So that's a really great team. Larry liked to win. I think he would have played well with that really great team. I think he would have emerged clearly as a star on that team. And, you know, you in an alternative universe somewhere, maybe the universe, you know, Indiana University goes on and wins three out of the next four NCAA championships. Who knows? But there is another world. You know, Bobby Knight was notoriously stubborn and didn't like to listen to others. Larry Bird is pretty stubborn and didn't always like to listen to others. There is another world where maybe it doesn't go well at all.
14: They never cross paths again, right? I mean, Bobby Knight coaches some amateur games along the way, the Olympics, but Larry Bird was never involved with any of those, right? They never cross paths again, correct?
20: I mean, they cross paths in the way that people cross paths. And there, I want to be clear, there was no animosity between them. Bird doesn't leave, you know, doesn't leave Bloomington because of Bobby Knight or anything that happens in a meaningful way because of Bobby Knight. At that point in the season, you know, in early September, you know, Knight, by NCAA rule, can't even be hanging out at the practices. So they barely interacted at all.
14: Yeah. Larry Bird gets drafted as a junior by the Celtics. Yeah. That doesn't exist anymore. I was always curious as to why, if he's broke and down on his luck, why he doesn't leave as a junior and take his money and go. Why does he stick around for his senior year?
20: So, you know, Larry Bird is drafted in June 1978. He was a junior, as he said, as you said. He chooses to come back to Indiana State to play his senior year. And by the way, you know, nobody thought Indiana State was going to be very good in his senior year. So that doesn't even make sense. But here's the thing. You know, one thing that's true about Larry in 1978 and that is still true about him in 2026 is that if he says he's going to do something or if he says he's not going to do something, he follows through on that. He is a man of his word. And he had told his mother that he was going to graduate. He was going to get a degree. He had also made a pledge to his coaches at Indiana State that he was returning for his senior year. And so in a moment, in a scene that we cannot imagine in 2026, you know, Larry Bird chooses to come back to Indiana State, a team that will not be ranked in any preseason poll that fall, because he has made a promise that he's going to finish his college career.
14: Wow. And ultimately, before you came on the show, we were talking about he signs for, 5 years, $3 million, which was a record at the time. I mean, you know, now rookies don't get out of bed for $3 million for 5 years. I mean, give me a break. It's unbelievable. I mean, the salary.
20: The best college athletes are being paid $3 million a year. I mean, that's how much it's changed.
14: You also, Larry O'Brien, Keith O'Brien, sorry, the book Heartland, you also can't underestimate, and it's hard. Part of the greatness of the book is to try and explain to people today how influential that game was 46 some odd years ago, right? I mean, there's a before Larry Bird and Magic Johnson, and there's an after Larry Bird in the NCAA tournaments, right? That is the defining line for modern college basketball, is it not?
20: It is, but I think there's two important things to know. One, you know, Bird and Magic don't create the wave; they're really riding the wave. You know, college sports is growing throughout the 70s. In 1972, 1973, and again in 1975, when Bird and Magic aren't even in college yet, the NCAA championship game is setting television audience records. They're just catching the wave at the right time. That's number one. And number two, I think more important and more compelling to me as a storyteller than the creation of March Madness and that whole narrative is what that game meant to Bird, to his teammates, to the city of Terre Haute, Indiana, to the state of Indiana itself. It really is shockingly one of those games, one of those seasons where nothing is the same again for the people in that entire locker room. And that was something that I learned in some of my very first interviews for the book that became Heartland. You know, I'm reaching out to guys who played on this team, finding them. And then some of the very first things they told me, you know, once we started talking was, well, that game changed my life, and here's why. And so that to me is just incredibly compelling, that this one moment in time, or to use a March Madness cliche now, that this one shining moment sort of reverberates through the decades, sort of changing everything.
14: Yeah. Larry Bird still lives in French Lick, right? Still lives a very modest life, does he not?
20: Not in French Lick, but in rural Indiana. He moved out of West Baden in French Lick many years ago. He lived for a while in Indianapolis when he was a head coach and then president of the Pacers. These days, he lives on a rural stretch of land outside of Bloomington, Indiana. That's where he spends at least half of his year. And so he still is, an Indianan at heart.
14: Yeah, interesting stuff. Keith O'Brien, the book, New York Times bestselling author of Charlie Hustle and Fly Girls, his newest work. It drops tomorrow, and the book tour begins in earnest, and you're all over Indiana for the next couple of days. Heartland is the book, A Forgotten Place, An Impossible Dream, and The Miracle of Larry Bird. Keith O'Brien, I know it's a busy, busy time for you as the book drops. Thank you for giving us a couple of minutes tonight. Good luck on the book tour, and you're always welcome here. Thanks for checking in.
20: It was a lot of fun. Thanks for having me.
14: Keith O'Brien, the author. The book is Heartland, A Forgotten Place, An Impossible Dream, and The Miracle of Larry Bird. America at Night, back in a moment.
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4: You ever wake up in the middle of the night or maybe first thing in the morning and notice drool on your pillow? Unless you're sleeping next to someone who hasn't already seen all your good, bad, and ugly, it's probably not that big a deal and not anything to worry about, unless it's something that just started happening recently. When people drool at night, it's often because of a stuffy nose, acid reflux, or being a mouth breather. People who sleep on their stomach or side are more likely to drool than someone who sleeps on their back. But in some cases, drooling at night can be a warning sign of something more serious, like dental issues, sleep apnea, or even early symptoms of Parkinson's disease. If you're at all concerned about this, the best place to start is with an ENT doctor, an ears, nose, and throat doctor. They can recommend a sleep study to possibly get some answers. I'm Dr. Sanjay Gupta, helping you live a better life.
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14: All right, it's open phones next hour, and don't look away from the news, because news is happening every single moment, it seems like. Oil and natural gas prices have surged as Iran has targeted energy facilities in the Gulf, and the passage of the tankers through the Strait of Hormuz has slowed to a trickle. About one-fifth of the world's oil, it's about 20% of the world's oil, and a significant percentage of the natural gas normally passes through that choke point. And remember, natural gas has been shut off when it comes to Russia because they don't want to take Russia's natural gas. So the natural gas has been coming from the Middle East up to Europe. So if that slows to a trickle, that is a major, major problem going forward. So we can talk about all of that coming up next hour with open phones. To the text line we go. A couple of text comments. Do you follow the NBA? It's a joke right now with all the tanking. I would never pay to see an NBA game. I would if the Knicks are playing. I've been a long-suffering Knicks fan. Here's another one. Frank in College Station, Texas. I hate to keep giving you compliments, bro. You got the best guests on the radio. Happy Texas Independence Day to my fellow native Texans. God bless you. God bless you, Frank. Thanks for checking in. We'll get the text line. We'll get the phones going next hour. 1-844-2-McGraw, 1-844-262-4729. Open phones and open texts next hour. We'll talk about anything and everything. And I suspect, Iran, your thoughts and comments and questions about that all straight ahead. Our executive director is Alex Hinton. Our engineer tonight is Richard Good. I'm McGraw-Millhaven. And this is America at Night on Westwood One.

0: He's got ties. 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
8: 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And there's perhaps no movement more fundamental than walking. It reinforces the alignment, stability, and coordinated muscle activation that supports how your body moves, whether you're doing strenuous exercise or simply going about your daily life. This is according to Dana Santis, a strength and conditioning specialist. Even though you walk every day, Dana does say you can make small adjustments to immediately improve your walking mechanics. So, keep your rib cage stacked over your pelvis. 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Allow your arms to swing naturally in coordination with your legs. 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I'm Dr. Sanjay Gupta, helping you live a better life.
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11: Hang in the balance. I'm Lee Silicera, Fox News. This coming after fighting between Israel and Hezbollah flared up overnight.
12: Negotiations between the U.S. and Iran are currently stalled, but there are hopes that this ceasefire between Israel and Hezbollah can help get things back on track. Now, the memorandum of understanding that was signed between the U.S. and Iran calls for an end of fighting in Lebanon, but overnight, battles between Hezbollah and Israel left four IDF soldiers dead, and Lebanon reported 47 people killed with 97 others injured. This latest fighting follows an escalation in southern Lebanon after Israeli airstrikes hit Beirut right before the signing of the deal between the U.S. and Iran.
11: Fox's Max Gordon in Dubai. President Trump said this afternoon the Strait of Hormuz is open and ships are moving through. And the president unveiled the new presidential jet.
13: Inside a hulking hangar at Joint Base Andrews outside D.C., President Trump walked down the steps of a new aircraft that will begin serving as Air Force One.
14: There will never be one like this. This is very unique. This is considered the world's most luxurious plane when it was built.
13: The aircraft, considered a bridge by the Air Force until a new fleet of presidential planes is complete, was a gift from the government of Qatar. Military officials spent 10 months retrofitting the aircraft. Inside, several spacious cabins feature leather seating and large television monitors for staff and the press.
11: Fox's Jared Halpern at the White House. Democrats say accepting such an expensive gift raises national security concerns, including surveillance bugs on board. Asylum seekers deported by the U.S. to Sierra Leone could be sent back to their home countries where they could face persecution. That's according to one of their lawyers who spoke to the Associated Press, as despite prior U.S. court orders barring their deportation to those countries. 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
17: Heading out to Lathrop, southbound 5 before Manthe Road. We've got a big rig that took on a motorcyclist. It's blocking the two right lanes. Traffic is stopped back to Highway 120. On the Bay Bridge, westbound 80 at Treasure Island, we've got a crash in the second lane from the right, and traffic is slow back to the metering lights. And in Cupertino, northbound 85 after 280, it's a crash on the right shoulder. That's traffic. I'm Lori Sanders.
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23: And David Hollander. People around here call me the Sandman. And that's because I help you keep more of what's yours, and that's because I've been running a tax, legal, financial firm for over 30 years. And this morning, we got a great question, which has to do with your retirement accounts. And I've been hearing about this for a long time. I didn't really know the answer, and so I went and researched all about it yesterday. It was going back to my roots as an attorney and researching using LexisNexis and what's out there to figure it all out and read the cases.

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4: Pension, arguably those would be included in that definition of a retirement account. Go on and read the CCP section 704. We go to subsection B. It says that the assets of a private retirement plan are exempt while they are in the plan. And subsection D goes on to say that those assets are exempt when you start to take them out to live on. Okay, all sounding good so far. There's an exception, of course, that's subsection C, and that deals with alimony and child support. I'm going to come back to that because one of the cases we're going to talk about today involves that. There's no sympathy for those trying to dodge alimony or child support payments. My mom will be really pleased about that. So far, so good. A retirement account is exempt from creditors. Well, sort of, because now we're going to get into subsection E, and this is the one that a lot of people talk about. So I'm paraphrasing, but basically those accounts are exempt only to the extent necessary to provide for the support of the judgment debtor. That would be you. When the judgment debtor retires and for the support of the spouse and dependents of, again, you, taking into account all resources that are likely to be available. There's a couple phrases in there that should cause you concern. Dangerous clauses, I'm going to call them. And there's two of them that we're going to analyze this morning. There are two clauses that are dangerous that are discussed in these cases, which are of interest to me when it comes to the subject, is the first one, which is to look at the exempt only to the extent necessary to provide for the support of you, the judgment debtor, right? Because if you're going to try and, well, let's walk through this situation. Let's say you're out there driving around in your car and something bad happens and someone gets seriously injured. These are types of thought process we go through in law school. When you're sitting there in tort class, tort has to do with civil lawsuits and judgments and those kind of things. And so you're sitting there in class and your professor says, so, you know, you're driving down the street and something falls off a building, hits your car, and then you hit something and then someone's not killed. They're maimed for life. And now you get a big judgment against you for millions of dollars. What are you going to do? Right. I mean, so this is sort of the analysis you go through. And of course, you have insurance. But how does that really work? Well, whatever the limit is of your policy, the attorney is, of course, going to go after that. And so just assume you had a $300,000 or $400,000 or $500,000 policy. And so that's going to get paid out if there's a multi-million-dollar judgment. And then where does that creditor start to look? Well, they start to look to your personal assets. So if you have a house or a rental property, and in this case today, we're talking about retirement accounts, like your 401k. Can they come after that? I see your wheels spinning, right? You're thinking about, I don't know. Can they? What do you say, Sam? Well, they can.

0: So we're going to look at these cases and talk about this. But the reality is, yeah, those assets are potentially now available. And so this first clause, which is looking at the support that you need, how much money do you and or your spouse or dependents, here's the question, need to live on in retirement? That's the question. You should write that down. That's that first part of this thing that we're gonna talk about today. We're going to look at the cases and see what they say. I'm going to also tell you, after reading all this, how the court decides that question, the extent necessary. I think it's random. I don't think you can draw a bright line and say, well, in this case is that, in this case is that. Because I think the judges probably go back in their chambers, pull the dart off the board, throw it, and say, well, that's how I determine that. There's really not a bright line. So just know that. And that's not good. But even worse, this clause also requires some calculation as to your earning potential and your ability to rebuild your retirement account before you retire. So what that means is, if you're relatively young, meaning let's say you're under the age of 50, then there's a very good chance that the court is going to let that creditor take your 401k. Why? Because you have time to rebuild it. In other words, if you're under 50 and you're employed, it's quite possible that none of your retirement accounts are going to be protected from creditors. On the other side, if we look at this closely, which we're going to look at in our case today, if you're nearing retirement or you're already in retirement, then there is a chance that your 401k, your retirement account, could be protected to some extent. We'll get into that. So it's an interesting subject, right? There's a lot to talk about. You're going to see that there is really no answer, and that's what makes it tough. And so if you're concerned about this issue, you want to walk through this with someone who's got experience on litigation and protection of assets. 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You can go listen to our podcast out there. 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We're here this morning, 866-PROTECT. 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
1: Welcome back. I am David Hollander, also known as the Sandman, and you are listening to Protect Your Assets this morning. And the big question this morning is your retirement account protected from creditors, particularly if you're at or near retirement? A lot of people think it is, but I have bad news for you. It might not be. So today we're talking about that subject. We're going to be getting into it about the law and some of the case law out there and what you need to know if that's something that you're concerned about. So this morning, we're talking about this really big question, which is your retirement account protected? And for those of you who missed the first part of the show, where you find the law on this in California is California Code of Civil Procedure, CCP, Section 704.115. And that was updated recently with Assembly Bill 2837, which is now effective. And the question is your retirement account protected from creditors? So we went through the basics of that. Now, law is law, but case law is usually what talks about what the law means or what it says. And they judges have a lot of interpretation, and what they say typically is the final word. So now it's time for one of our fan favorite parts of the show. It's called our They Say segment, where we debunk common myths, half-truths, and sometimes just bad advice that they say.
2: Who are they? What do they know that I don't? And what are they saying this week? Here's David Hollander, the Sandman's answer.
1: So here's one they say. They say that a 55-year-old doctor's IRA is creditor proof. Is that true? I hate to say it. Probably not. What do you mean? You just went through the law and it says it's exempt and protected and blah, blah, blah. Well, there's more to the story. So let's start out with the seminal case, which is still out there, called In Re Switzer, S-W-I-T-Z-E-R. Richard Switzer was 60 years old, and he was married to Betty. She was 32. I know what you're thinking. Richard was employed as the VP of a furniture company, making about $120,000 a year. Betty, she was unemployed. Will you stop that? Switzer has approximately 5 years to go until he's retired. He testified at trial that he intended to retire soon as the bankruptcy was concluded, in fact, because he had a skin condition and circulatory problems in his legs that make it increasingly difficult for him to travel in his capacity as the vice president of sales for the furniture company. Switzer also testified that there is a distinct possibility that he's going to lose his job before he can retire at age 65 because the employer is laying people off as a result of all the cheap furniture made in Asia. So now, given the fact that Switzer is 60 years old, his opportunity to obtain other employment if his job is eliminated, well, it's going to be tough. Let's face it. At least this is what the court's saying. I'm paraphrasing now, making some of this up, but you can go read this for yourself. Interesting fact so far, right? There's also little chance that the debtor in this case, again, that's Switzer, will be able to regenerate his retirement asset, in this case, an IRA account, from his salary, because when you look at his monthly income after taxes, it's about $6,500 a month. But his expenses, this is what I always wondered as I read these cases, his expenses are $8,300 a month. Now, he has his residence up for sale, And if it sells, he's going to break even. He's not going to make anything. He's not going to lose anything. Always wonder how that happens, too. It happens. And so if he eliminates his mortgage payment and the housing expenses that go along with that home, then that should help his monthly expenses drop. And he's testified that his medical expenses right now are about $750 a month for the skin condition. It's not covered under his medical plan. I'll just throw in there, what if he loses his job? What happens to his medical benefits? Question, huh? His monthly housing allowance is $2,000, according to the court. And after that, the expenses will be around $5,008.59. Now, he owes money to creditors, and that's why they're coming at him. So, again, how does that happen? Well, maybe something happens. That's an accident. You get sued. You owe a lot of money to somebody, and now they're coming after you. And your policy wasn't enough to cover the judgment or the attorneys and all that. I mean, it can happen. So, is his retirement account protected? Well, in this case, Richard is claiming that his 401k and his rollover IRAs and KEOs, that those are protected. Now, if you add those all up, all those accounts up, it's about $500,000. And he was claiming, of course, that CCP Section 704.115 and also the Federal Bankruptcy Section 11 U.S.C. Section 541(c)(2). Those are the law. I'm just reading it. It's very easy to see, whatever, anyway. So the court asked the issue, is those retirement accounts, are they excluded from the creditor's ability to go after them in this proceeding? And the court held the following. Now, again, this is the seminal case. This is the most liberal case that's out there you're going to find as we go through this. The bankruptcy court said that the $500,000 of his accounts, his retirement accounts, were protected. Why? Well, the debtor and his wife were receiving Social Security. The court noted that it was enough with the retirement account and the distributions off that account, which they calculated, by the way, to enjoy a, quote, reasonable standard of living during his retirement, which, again, they looked at his life expectancy of about 18 years. So they ruled that the $500,000 was protected, but he had another $100,000 that was in a retirement account that was not protected and that the creditor could take. And from all the cases that I read, the $500,000 that the court protected in Richard Schweitzer's case is the largest amount that has ever been determined to be exempt under Section 704. It's the high water mark. So for all those of you running around out there, that's a good number to start with. But does it mean the whole thing's exempt? Probably not. And here's why. This is what's interesting. When you go read the legislative intent, this is the assembly talking about them creating the law and what they want to do with it. They literally have these kind of conversations. So I'm quoting this. This is that subdivision E we were talking about, those dangerous phrases. They say, this is what the assembly's saying. This is what the people who wrote the law are saying. They require that the court consider all the resources, such as Social Security payments, pensions, any other income assets like real estate, as long as they're likely to be available to the judgment debtor. This is Richard Schweitzer again, or anybody like that. They're going to look at also the number of years before you're going to retire. The court should take into account not only all the assets of the debtor at the time the exemption is claimed, but also all the assets and income, including pension rights, that, in this case, Richard is likely to acquire prior to retirement, end quote. That's literally the language from the people who wrote this law. So I'm going to call that extremely dangerous, because if you're thinking that your retirement account is protected just because it's a retirement account, I got news for you. That, quote, extent necessary, taking into account all resources that are likely to be available, well, that's a problem. That could be a problem for you. And so when we go to analyze whether or not your 401k is exempt from a creditor, even when you're in retirement, because you could be retired, we need to look at some other case law to see what's out there. So when I come back, I'm going to look at a couple other cases. I probably have time for one more, which we'll get into, which is another interesting case. You're going to like this one. To answer the question, is your retirement account, is your 401k protected from a creditor if something were to happen and your policy wasn't enough to cover the damages? The answer to the question is not what you think it is. 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Give Dylan, Nick, Phil a call right now. They're there waiting to talk to you here on a Saturday morning. We'll be right back.
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1: Welcome back. I'm David Hollander, also known as the Sandman, and you are listening this morning to Protect Your Assets. People call me the Sandman, and that's because I help you protect what's yours when things are changing so rapidly and we have all these new rules to think about. How do you get more out of that? Well, today we're talking about five blind spots that you need to be aware of if you are about to retire, because retirement is so much more about money in retirement. There's other things that you need to think about. Even if you have money, it doesn't really matter if you're not aware of the things that are coming. There was a recent survey done by Northwestern Mutual where they discovered a few things that could cause a lot of anxiety in retirement if you're not aware of them. And so today we're going to talk about the five things you need to know so you can avoid them. So let's get started. The first one has to do with legacy planning. And the article talked a little bit about that. And sure, you know, traditionally talked about some things that make some sense. So I'll walk through that. But I also want to weave into this morning the talk about the big, beautiful bill, because it is law now. And there are some tax things you need to be aware of as it relates to your legacy. What do I mean by that? Well, first of all of us someday will die. It's just a matter of what it is, right? We know we're going to live, we're going to die. So let's start with the worst first. If you have a spouse or you have a family, then you leave a legacy to them. We were talking about this last night around dinner where you have all kinds of stuff in your house stacked up and something happens to you and then the kids go in and try and clean up the place. And last night we were having a conversation where my friend, she had 12 dumpsters. I mean, think about that. I cleaned out this entire 9,000 square foot office and it took 12 dumpsters. I was like, not 12 dumpsters? Large dumpsters? Yes. And this is where it gets worse. The realtor comes in after the place has been cleaned out to sell this place. And she looks up and she says, did you go up and up there? And they're like, what's that? Well, that's an attic. Another dumpster. So, you know, what are you doing? That's a legacy. That's a legacy item. So make it easy for your family. Make it easy for your spouse. Easier if you can. You don't need all that stuff. So that's legacy. What else is legacy? Now, here's a big one that most people aren't aware of. Now, if you have a trust, good for you. I really hope you do if you need it. Do you need a trust? Well, depending on what county you live in California, let's just assume you have $125,000 or more of an asset, or you own a piece of real estate, then you need a trust. It's that simple. Okay, that is the rule. So if you have a trust and your trust says that so-and-so gets so-and-so and all that's good and fine, that's great. You probably have a trust that's called an AB trust. And that means that if you're married, one of you dies, then you fund the B trust. We call that the below ground trust. So you call the B trust. So the person who's now below the ground funds an irrevocable trust. The trust becomes irrevocable on your death. And you stick assets in there for the purpose of estate taxes, meaning that when the last of you dies, that first below the ground trust, irrevocable trust that you funded with assets passes to your kids or your family without any estate tax. And right now that's about 40%. That's a big number. So if you want to avoid that, that's why a lot of people do these AB trusts. And you may not even know what you have. You pull out the big binder, you look at it, you don't even want to read it. You're like, what does that say? I don't know what that is. Well, that's probably what you have. Now, here's the big move that just happened in the big, beautiful bill. It's called the triple B, all right? In the triple B, what happened? That's not funny. In the triple B, what happened was Congress passed a new rule about the estate tax. And now the way it is there's a $15 million exemption per person that's there now. It's permanent. It's no longer going to sunset. It's there now. Now, why that's important if you have an AB trust is as follows. If you have an AB trust and one of you dies, the trust document says you must fund it. You must. It's not like you can. You have to do this. But you may not need to do that anymore now because of this $15 million exemption first. So think about that. Second, the other reason why we're telling people to re-update their trusts is because now there's something called portability, which means that when that first person dies, you could still, without having to fund the irrevocable trust, at a later date fund the trust if it still makes sense, depending on your assets, of course. I mean, we have people right now who are buying crypto. There's this kid who bought crypto, and it went from 10,000 to he's sitting on 30 million right now. I mean, this is the kind of stuff that's happening right now with all these excesses that are just popping right all over the place. So this could happen to you one day. You could wake up and you're sitting on $30 million. Like it happened. So anyway, portability. What I'm suggesting now is you take a look at your trust. If you have a trust, it's a revocable trust, you're both around, you should probably sit down with an attorney and ask how the big, beautiful bill affects you. And most likely, you're going to want to re-amend your trust to take out the mandatory irrevocable piece. You're going to put in there what's called a Q-tip. You can just write this down. These are just terms. Write them down. You can research them. Q-tip. Q-T-I-P. You heard me right. Q-tip, like the little thing stick in your ear. Q-tip. Q-tip allows you to still do what I'm talking about at a later date if it makes sense for you or your family without the mandatory having to do it. Okay. And that's the kernel you get this morning for listening. That's it. So that's legacy planning, because again, making it easier for your family by staying out of the probate court is a great idea. And everybody hears that and sounds great, but practically, what does it mean? You don't want to end up in court because you had a bunch of documents that did things that you didn't know or you didn't want, because that happens a lot. So now's a great time with the new law to find out what it means, how it'll affect you, and to look at the future and see what it's going to do to your family. Now, the other area is your illness, you know, that you need to take a look at. So make sure your legal documents talk about that. You know, if you're incapacitated mentally or physically, do you have documents in place that are going to allow people to do things for you? Because life doesn't stop. It keeps going. And if you don't have the right documents, believe me, the banks are going to make your life difficult. Very difficult. So get it in order. How do you do that? Well, it's super easy. You can pick up the phone right now and you can give us a call, because we're here. We're sitting here right now. Nick and Zach are there ready to talk to you. And all you have to do to get our checklist, because this is the checklist that we put together for today's show that'll help you walk through some of these issues, absolutely free. Call this number, 866-PROTECT, 866-776-8328. That's our number, 866-PROTECT, to find out how this big, beautiful bill will affect you. Get the questions that we put together. Coming up next, it is time for our They Say segment, where we're going to discuss how wealthy retirees may be missing one common blind spot with how they approach longevity and their money. And later in the show, we'll be sharing more blind spots that you might need to be aware of if you've saved $500,000 or more for your retirement. 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Remember, it could pay to stick with us right here on Protect Your Assets. We'll be right back.
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1: Welcome back. This is Protect Your Assets. I'm David Hollander. The financial and investing world can be so puzzling with so many acronyms and terms that just make it too much to understand. So much so that some people tend to feel stuck not knowing where to turn or who to trust. The good news, it doesn't have to be that way. We're here to help make sense of the financial world and help you gain the confidence you need to feel comfortable about where you are heading. Case in point, today's show, we're sharing five blind spots, in fact, that Northwestern Mutual recently talked about in their survey that went out to retirees. And so today's show, I hope you like the music so far. If you like this show and you want to find other topics we talked about, like last week, we got into the big, beautiful bill some more, what it could mean for you from a tax perspective. Go check out our podcasts. How do you do that? Well, wherever you get your podcast, you just type in the following: Protect Your Assets, David Hollander. If you do that, you'll find our podcast. So if there's things you want to know, just type in that. We've got years and years and years and years of subject matter. So have fun. And if you like it, tell a friend, please. I really appreciate that. Now it's time for one of our listener favorite parts of the show. It's our They Say segment, where we help debunk common myths, half-truths, and sometimes bad advice they say.
2: Who are they? What do they know that I don't? And what are they saying this week? Here's David Hollander, the Sandman's answer.
1: So here's one they say. They say that the average life expectancy of someone living in the United States is the mid-80s. But with medical advances and longer lifespans becoming a reality, are retirees planning appropriately? What do you say? Well, let's talk about number two. Last one, we were talking about number one, which was your legacy exposure. Because again, this is blind spots where things you're not seeing. The second one I'm going to talk about is longevity risk. And people tend to underestimate their life expectancies. And often it's by more than just a couple of years. I've been doing this for over 30 years. I've worked with thousands of people. And this is something I commonly see. Monday, in fact, I have a gentleman coming in who's over 80. And he's still cooking. So, you know, people are moving today. And so an extra 10 years is not out of the picture. The average high net worth person in our study, this is again Northwestern Mutual, said that they expect to live to age 81. So, I mean, I can think of just immediately many, many people who are over 81 who are still driving, who are still shopping, who are still active. So this is a survey again. This is a recent survey by Northwestern Mutual. Again, this is from the article. Given their affluence and ability to afford preventative care, a financial advisor might suggest their plan for retirement should be designed to last until age 100. Oh, yeah. Now, we usually put 95 in there. That's, I don't know why 95 is the age, but a lot of our clients say, yeah, 95. Let's go for 95. Now, I can adjust it to whatever you want. If you want to say 100 or 105 or 103 or whatever your magic number is, we can put it in there. But the statistics show if you're a married couple right now, 65 years, you're going to be around, one of you is going to be around into your 90s. That's the statistics right now. So you might want to put 90s in there, okay? Not 81. I don't know where this came from, but this is the survey. Why? Well, there's advances right now in healthcare and lifestyle, what you eat, how you exercise, taking a sauna, like all these things make you live longer. Just the facts. So while not everyone's going to make it that far, there is a good chance that many will. And a good plan, if you designed a good plan, like we use eMoney, there's two very good softwares out there right now that most planners use. There's MoneyGuide Pro and eMoney. Those are the two giants in the industry. We use eMoney. It's an excellent plan that we give you the keys to so you can watch it and look at it and really use it. Don't be afraid of it. Step into it. It can really change your life. So you need to understand how and where you'll pull that money out each and every year as you live. So let's talk about longevity risk. What's another risk of living a long time? Not having enough money. So how do you keep pace with that kind of stuff as it pops up in your life? You've got to design an income plan that keeps pace with the cost of your life. So here's how I suggest you build your plan to take on longevity if you go longer than you think. You need to have pools of money that you don't touch, that you let grow, and as they mature, you start to turn them on into income. Can you wrap your mind around that for a second? Think about that. Think about having different silos of money, because maybe you have one big 401k. Okay, well, we got to break that up into pieces. And you're going to have a piece that's going to pay a year from now income as part of your overall plan. You're going to have another piece that's going to pay you 3 years from now, 5 years, 7 years, 10 years. What if you go 15 or 20? Same thing. Let me share with you some of the rates that are out there right now, because this is a good time for you. This is where you want to take advantage of the market, because right now rates are relatively high compared to the past. What do I mean by that? You're 65 years old. 1 year from now, you can get 7.57% cash flow off your money. If you could wait 3 years with the other bucket, 9.16%. If you can do 7 years, we're talking 13.41% for life. As long as you live, even if you burn through all that money, they got to keep paying you. That's how this works. So if you live longer than you think, you're okay. As long as this company's around, you're good. 10 years out, almost 18%. So again, now's the time to lock in these rates, just like if you refied your house several years ago. I have this conversation a lot with people, which is, do you remember when rates were like a little over 2% on your mortgage and everyone was running around refying? It was the best time. Well, prices were going a little higher, right? Kind of crazy because of that. But still, cash was cheap. And if you've locked that in now and you're paying that mortgage rate and you're collecting 4 or 5 or 6 or 7%, that's good. You make that profit. That's easy. You don't have to do anything. It just pays you every month. That's called an arbitrage. Look that up on Google. ChatGPT. Tell me the best arbitrages right now. Okay, here we go. All right, so we talked about the first one, which was legacy. make sure you're dealing with your legacy because you don't want to blow up anybody in the future, right? So there's that. Second is longevity. We're living longer. We need to figure out what that means and how it will affect you and how you're going to pay for that. And make sure you think about that. And the third is tax planning. And right now with the big, beautiful bill, there's been a lot of changes. A lot of changes. And most of our clients are affected. So we've put together a brief piece that talks about the big, beautiful bill and things you need to know. We're incorporating that now into our financial plan. So as you meet with your advisors, they should be bringing this up to you. Where we're talking about, did you think about this? What do you mean? Well, let's take a look at your interest right now. Your interest is all taxable. I had this conversation with several people this past week. What do you mean? Well, let's say you've got $110,000 of taxable income and you add that to your Social Security and the rents from your properties and your dividends coming off your portfolio. And now you're sitting at around $315,000 of income overall and you're retired. Oh, and you have an RMD you have to take. So you add all that up and now all of a sudden you're getting close to 40% in ordinary income taxes. Well, okay, but I'm making 5 or 6% on that. Well, does that really make a lot of sense? What do you mean? Well, if I could put that in a tax-free environment and get you, say, 3.5-4%, that in your tax bracket's equivalent to 7-8%. Does that make sense? Yeah, it's more money in my pocket. That's right. You get it. So that's the kind of thing that you have to do. You have to do proactive tax planning. What does that mean? That means you sit down with a financial advisor and a CPA or a tax professional who does your taxes, who can look at the boxes and who can identify things that are hurting you right now, get in front of it now while there's time, adjust, make some adjustments. Just like if you go to a chiropractor, you know what I'm talking about? They relieve the pain. They make some adjustments and then you feel better for a while and you got to go back. I mean that, but you feel better, right? And it helped, a good one. So that's what I'm talking about. You want to sit with a tax person, a financial advisor who understand your situation and work together. I know they may be in different offices. That's sort of the way it's grown up that way. That's where we're different. Our company's different. We have tax people in the office here who do tax returns. We have financial planners who do financial plans and give you advice. We have attorneys who look at your estate plan and counsel you on what are the new rules in your county. Because now it's getting county specific. And then you do adjusting. And then you can see the results before you do things. Like this is going to save us. This is going to make us more money over time. And that's what tax planning is about. And that's the third common blind spot that many folks who become wealthy, who have assets, who have real estate, who have savings, who kind of fall into these gaps but don't have a family office. They experience this. It's a blind spot identified right here in the survey. So I advise you to get in front of this by having a conversation to see how much in taxes you could owe at the end of this year. How can I save on my taxes? If your financial advisor is not looking at that or hasn't asked you about that in a real long time, then that should cause you some concern. So please take a look at that. So you got to get in front of it. And that's what we've been talking about this morning. And hopefully this has been a great show and it's helped you think about some things. And if you want the list, we have a great checklist that's pretty quick. It's easy to download and it can walk you through some of these things you need to know about. And I'm happy to send it to you right now. How do you get it? Well, pick up the phone and call us 866-PROTECT, 866-PROTECT. 776-8328. I have Zach and Nick. Give them a call. They're there right now. They will email this over to you right now, the checklist, and you can see what's going on there. Give them a call. 866-PROTECT. I'd like to give a big thanks to the Protect Your Assets team for putting together a great show today. I am David Hollander, the Sandman. Go out and make the rest of your life the best of your life.
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6: Agreement between Israel and Hezbollah. I'm Lee Silasera, Fox News. The deal to stop their conflict after heavy fighting last night as the U.S.-Iran Memorandum of Understanding hangs in the balance.
7: Last night, four Israeli soldiers were killed when Hezbollah attacked their tank in southern Lebanon. The IDF called it a violation of the ceasefire. Israel then launched retaliatory strikes against dozens of targets. The U.S.-Iran Memorandum of Understanding states Lebanon is covered by the ceasefire. One day after Iran's supreme leader accused Trump of signing the memorandum out of desperation, Trump responded, quote, "We didn't meet out of desperation. Iran did. They are finished."
6: Fox's Lucas Tomlinson at the White House. President Trump says the Strait of Hormuz is open and oil tankers are moving through. Cleanup underway in Louisiana after the remnants of Tropical Storm Arthur tore through parts of the state.
8: Louisiana Governor Jeff Landry declaring a state of emergency in response to the storm, calling the amount of rain historic.
9: It probably will break a state record for the amount of waterfall in such a short period of time.
8: The National Weather Service noting parts of the state saw more than 20 inches of rain, strong winds, and at least three EF1 tornadoes.
6: Fox's Kristen Goodwin, at least 200 homes are flooded in Louisiana. Midwest, meanwhile, recovering from a line of strong storms that ripped through parts of Illinois, Kentucky, and Indiana on Wednesday, damaging homes and downing trees and power lines. Federal officials say three hikers died from apparent heat-related illnesses in the Grand Canyon on two separate days in the past week, where temperatures can be higher than 109 degrees in the shade during midday hours. Park officials say the Grand Canyon has seen an increase in heat-related illness in recent weeks and urge Inner Canyon hikers to stay off trails between 10 a.m. and 4 p.m. America is listening to Fox News.
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16: Well, it was about 220 years ago that Lewis and Clark, coming back from their expedition, floated right by this studio and landed in St. Louis. And ever since then, apparently, the story has yet to be written. Do we really need another book about Lewis and Clark? Turns out, yes, history is always changing. This book, this vast enterprise, a new history of Lewis.

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3: One version was completely right or one version was completely wrong. They sort of shed light on each other, and that helped me tell a more human story, I think.
4: It also is interesting that these Native American communities would hand down these stories from all these generations. So it was very important to them.
3: Yeah, absolutely. And they, you know, the Lakota are a great example here. They have these wonderful things called winter counts, and sometimes they would be on a piece of paper. There's a lot of them at the Smithsonian. Sometimes they would be on an animal skin, but they would sort of record the big thing that happened every year. And then, you know, that itself was a record, but also the storyteller who was, you know, kind of in charge of the history of that band or that tribe would use that as a reminder to be able to tell the story. And on some of these winter counts, Lewis and Clark are the big event that year. And it's not just because they were impressed by Lewis and Clark. They realized, you know, we can use Lewis and Clark. Lewis and Clark, you know, because of Jefferson's ideas, thought they, you know, could gain advantages for America. But the Native people thought they could gain advantages for themselves, too. It's kind of a Game of Thrones thing where you have very smart and strategic people on both sides.
4: Let's start with Thomas Jefferson, because we thought that he bought the Louisiana Purchase from the French for $15 million. And he picked these two lovely people to go and explore and tell us all about it. But there were ulterior motives when it came to Thomas Jefferson. Talk about that.
3: Yeah, it's really easy. I think like what you said is what most of us learned in school, but it's just not right. The expedition was planned before the Louisiana Purchase, and the Louisiana Purchase was just a piece of good luck. But those ulterior motives that Jefferson had, they weren't really attached to the Louisiana Purchase. The Louisiana Purchase helped Jefferson speed things up, but he was always looking toward the future, and he was always thinking about more land for America and more land for the kind of farmers that he thought should be the backbone of America. So you can see when you kind of talk to professors and learn the kind of political buzzwords from that time period, you can see them everywhere in the expedition documents. And my favorite example actually involves a grizzly bear, because Lewis was dealing with grizzly bears a lot during the second year of the expedition. And so one of the grizzly bears, he wrote in his journal, was tenacious of the right of soil. So basically he couldn't scare this grizzly bear off. This was a tough grizzly bear. But that term right of soil, that's actually a political term. That's a term Jefferson would use in the White House. So even when Lewis is making a joke about grizzly bears, it's a joke that only works if you understand, you know, he's thinking about American empire, about American land.
4: Craig Fairman, our guest, his book is called The Vast Enterprise, A New History of Lewis and Clark, and it just drops tomorrow. Tell me about William Clark, because apparently you found his college journal. Tell me about that.
3: Yeah, it's a pretty fun story of how this kind of research happens. I was actually trying to do research about York, who was the black man that Clark enslaved. And so I saw in a footnote somewhere that this other person had an autobiography that mentioned a different person who was enslaved. And I was like, well, okay, I'll read that for background on York. And I get it from another library, and it's like it's never been published or anything. And the first sentence says, you know, I left Virginia with a young man named William Clark. And I was like, wait, what? Could this possibly be that William Clark? And it was, because it turned out Clark had been in Virginia to go to college. And no other book has ever even put together that Clark went to college. Not only was I able to piece that together thanks to this autobiography, but I found a notebook.

0: looked at the Missouri Historical Society, that turns out was Clark's college notebook. So we can see that, you know, people sort of think of Clark as this kind of folksy guy who was bad at spelling, but good with people. And I mean, he was bad at spelling and he was good with people, but he was also a very intelligent person. And that college education, I think, really shaped his understanding of Native people and was one of the reasons why he's a great leader.
1: The Meriwether Lewis part of Lewis and Clark, people have a hard time grappling with the fact that he suffered from depression while on this trip.
0: That's right. I mean, this is something that comes straight from Jefferson. This is not some modern diagnosis or something like that. Jefferson's line was he had sensible depressions of mind. And so there was a family history there, and it was something that Lewis grappled with during the expedition and after. But you know what really struck me when I was reading the journals is that Lewis was very aware of this. We know Lewis was a great scientist. You know, he could describe plants, he could describe animals, but he also described his own mind. And so Lewis would write something like, "Oh, I see myself worrying about the future, but I can't control that. I'm just going to focus on the present." And so I found it heroic is the word I would use. I found it really inspiring and heroic that he would sort of notice these tendencies in his mind and try to stand up to them. He wouldn't always succeed, but he'd always try. And I mean, that's all any of us can do, right?
1: We are just getting started. The new book getting some great reviews and a whole lot of attention. If you are a historian or you know a historian, this is the book for you or for them. The book is called This Vast Enterprise, and it's a new history of Lewis and Clark. Craig Fairman is our guest, a wonderful writer. We'll come back. We're just getting started. If you have a question, you can text us your question, 1-844-2-McGraw, 1-844-262-4729. You can also give us a call. Maybe we'll try and work that into the conversation. This Vast Enterprise, the story of Lewis and Clark, continues in a moment on America at Night.
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1: Craig Fairman has written a book called This Vast Enterprise, A New History of Lewis and Clark. Craig, we got a text message on the break. Somebody wanted to know the name. Why the name, This Vast Enterprise? Tell us the significance of the name of the book.
0: Sure. Great question. Well, it's actually a line from Clark's letters. It's a letter that Clark wrote to Jefferson when Lewis first invited him to join the expedition. And Clark said, I would love to join this vast enterprise. I liked it first because I just kind of a beautiful piece of language. The captains were great writers. But also I think it gets at the theme of the book, which is that this was an ensemble. You know, even Clark knew that it wasn't just him and Lewis. He knew this was going to be a vast undertaking with lots of people. And so I wanted the title to sort of reflect that you were going to meet a lot of people in addition to Lewis and Clark.
1: Well, we're going to talk about some of those people here. But I thought they just enjoyed a nice leisurely pace up through the Pacific Northwest. Explain how the Spanish cavalry were in hot pursuit. What was that all about?
0: Well, this was a, you know, this was a stressful time. There were a lot of people who had their eye on you know, the great resource in this time period, which was land. And so the Spanish were not happy about the Louisiana Purchase, which after the expedition was kind of already in the works, then the purchase happened. And so the Spanish wanted to stop Lewis and Clark, and there were orders from the Spanish king, you know, arrest these people, seize their papers, stop American expansion before it can even begin. So the Spanish actually marshaled more than 1,000 soldiers and sent out 4 different huge parties to try to track them down. And I sort of pieced this together by looking at where native towns were and sort of some traditions, and figured out that the Spanish came within 100 miles of getting Lewis and Clark. And, you know, when we're talking about the scale of an 8,000-mile journey, coming within 100 miles, but there could have been an international war breaking out on the Missouri, and it's just, you know, a couple days one way direct in one direction to the other that prevented it.
1: Craig, history is always changing, and that's why this book is so interesting, because it's more nuanced, it's more texture, filling in some of the gaps. But how much of this book and how much of your research did you prove what we know about Lewis and Clark is wrong, or just more nuanced? Or is there anything that you found out that was just factually incorrect?
0: Well, there are some things that, you know, that people get wrong. But I think the main thing for me was that I just wanted to show that this was a story with two sides. And, you know, as a historian, I think that's more accurate. When Jefferson would talk about America's presence among the Lakota, Jefferson's description for his own country was, we are miserably weak. So when I say, you know, this is Lewis and Clark versus the Lakota, that's not me from 2026 trying to add nuance. That's just that's how power worked in this time period. So I think it is more accurate in terms of history, but I also just think it's a better story. Like, think if we have Breaking Bad and we don't have Gus Fring in it, we just have Walt. That's not that good of a story. It's much better when you have two people who are smart and strategic and sort of feeling each other out. That's what the expedition was, and so I just tried to represent that truth for the first time.
1: Tell me about York, because he seems to be a character who's lost to history.
0: Yeah, he was an enslaved person who Clark brought along. And one thing I really wanted to emphasize with York, though, was not just talk about him as an enslaved person. I wanted to show that he was an amazing explorer. I found new documents that showed that York was one of the best swimmers and best people in a canoe on the entire expedition. So when they were, you know, getting close to the Pacific Northwest, dealing with these crazy rapids on the Columbia River watershed that are now underwater because of modern dams. But, you know, they were cracking their canoes. They couldn't replace them. They were dealing with really tough water. And York was one of the people who was essential there. So he had a rifle. He had a lot of independence, and he was able to make choices for himself. I believe he was one of the most important people on the expedition.
1: He became a full-fledged member, right? Again, they were somewhat suspect because he was a slave, but through the course of the expedition, he became one of their equals. Is that not correct?
0: I think that's fair to say. Early on, you could tell that there was some skepticism. You know, in this time period, some people liked slavery, some people didn't like slavery. People had different views, just like people have different views today. But, you know, there's an anecdote early on where Clark says one of the men threw so much sand in York's eyes that he couldn't even see. And it's not like this was happening to everybody else. This only happened to York. So I think that's a clue that there was some tension early on. But by the time they get to the Pacific Ocean, when the captains pull them in and say, where are we going to put our fort this winter? They actually ask York. And that, to me, I think shows that he was able to win respect, not just from the men, but from the captains. And it's really important for me to emphasize that he did that because he was great with a rifle and he was great in a canoe. He's a big, strong guy. He was important and he was valuable to this, you know, incredible mission.
1: But then it's also heartbreaking because as they get closer to the end of the expedition, Clark starts to treat him like a slave again.
0: Yeah, it really, you know, I think Clark and York both changed over the course of this expedition, but then Clark changed back. And so there are letters. York, as far as we know, wasn't able to read or write, but you can tell a lot about him just from Clark's description. And so when they get back, Clark has this letter to his brother where he's like, York is talking about his immense services and how he's earned his freedom, and I don't agree with him. And that's a line you can read both ways. You can see Clark's condescension, but you can also see York saying, you know, I went with you. I went 8,000 miles. I deserve to be free. I've earned this. And Clark declined to give it to him. And you know, the end of York's life was really hard because of it.
1: All the others had the choice to go or not go. York didn't have a choice.
0: That's right. That's right. He had a young wife who was in Kentucky. And, you know, in this book, when I don't know for sure, I try to be honest about that and just say, you know, maybe York was excited about the adventure. Maybe he would have rather stayed with his wife. Either way, he didn't have a choice. But once he was on this expedition, he made the most of it. He was helping build the forts. He was even doing some kind of diplomatic meetings with Native people. He really was a remarkable man, and you can even see this. You know, Jefferson was sending out other expeditions at this time period, and there were enslaved people on those expeditions too. They don't really show up in the journals as much for those expeditions, but York shows up in these journals all the time. I think it's a real testament to his, you know, him as a human being.
1: The book is The Vast Enterprise, A New History of Lewis and Clark. Craig Fairman, our guest. Lots more to get to. I want to ask you about Sacagawea. She's such an interesting character, but is it true that she randomly ran across her brother somewhere in the forest in the Pacific Northwest?
0: It wasn't quite in the Pacific Northwest. It was in the Rockies. But other than that, yes, it's absolutely true. And it's one of those moments that if you read it in a novel, you'd just be like, no way. That's too implausible. But she met him, and, you know, it helped the expedition because she was able to help them get horses when they really needed them to get through those mountains. But the part that sticks to me is that she just broke down and wept. You know, up to this point in the expedition, the men were like, wow, it's, you know, she's had a hard life, but it seems like nothing seems to bother her. She's so tough. But once she found her brother again, she was crying so hard that she couldn't even translate. She threw a blanket over her head and her brother's head to kind of have some privacy and try to get some composure. That moment tells you that, you know, the men might have seen her as tough, but that's because she was making a choice. She's like, I'm not going to tell them everything. I'm not going to share everything. And then once she found her family again, after years apart, she just broke down. She had a very human reaction to that moment. I think it's beautiful.
1: Pretty extraordinary story that you run across your brother in the expedition of Lewis and Clark. I mean, that just boggles the mind. Craig Fairman, our guest, hold that thought. 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
19: Simon & Schuster is the publisher. John Meacham writes, original, compelling, and memorable. Craig Fairman sheds new light on a fabled story and tells it in a way that puts us all back in a vanished but resonant world. John Meacham on this new book, This Vast Enterprise, A New History of Lewis and Clark. Craig Fairman, our guest. Craig, when you talk about Lewis and Clark, when one talks about Lewis and Clark, you know, they're often compared to Neil Armstrong, right? First man on the moon, or Charles Lindbergh, the first flight across the Atlantic. But Armstrong and Lindbergh, they had maps. They had some technology. Lewis and Clark didn't have Google Maps. They didn't have a map at all. They didn't have Rand McNally. They had nothing. It's hard to conceive, even today, how they did this. Left from St. Louis, went to the Pacific Ocean and back in 2 years. It's extraordinary.
7: It really is. And they, you know, they were following a river. They had a road and they were going to follow a river, but they didn't know exactly where that river was going to go or what it was going to connect to. And they would run into obstacles. You know, they thought they might have to deal with some mountains at some point. And then in the middle of what's now Montana, they run into five waterfalls and they have to go 20 miles around it on land. One of my favorite people in the book, a sergeant, a working class guy named John Ordway, he said, you know, we're sailing by land. They would put the sails up on their boats as they would drag them through the ground just to get a little bit of help as they used these rickety wagons and tried to get back to where the water was passable. It's amazing what they had to go through, but they did it together. They just kept pushing. And it's, you know, it's human endurance on a scale that has very rarely been achieved.
19: You have to assume that the ride back was faster than the ride there.
7: Absolutely. They, you know, everything was easier. They were in a hurry. Clark, who made these fantastic maps that, you know, people used for decades after the expedition, he didn't have to make very many maps on the way home because they'd already been there. So they were in a hurry. They wanted to get back before winter happened, or they would have had to spend, you know, many more months waiting. They were in a rush, but who can blame them? They had made it to the ocean, and now it was time to get back and tell everybody what they'd found.
19: You also talk about, and I thought this was a riveting part of the book, often it is promoted that there were very little casualties along the way. But you talk about a ragtag at the end of the trip. They barely survived, and they crossed the finish line barely. Talk about that for a moment.
7: Well, I think the best example of this is Lewis, and this is, you know, we talked earlier that he was somebody who struggled with depression. And so he's on his way back. He's, you know, they're all tired. They're all worn out. And he goes out hunting one day, and he really shouldn't even have been out there, but he was just trying to get a latitude reading and a longitude reading for Clark's maps. And so they're killing some time, and they're hunting, and he's wearing, you know, animal skin clothing at this point because everything else is rotted. And his own man accidentally shoots him. And it was a terrible wound. One thing I tried to connect in my book is to remind people that, you know, Lewis loved animals and he had one of his favorite horses get a terrible infection and die just a couple months before. So, you know, Lewis didn't have modern germ theory while we did, like we do, but he didn't need it. He had just, you know, he had had an animal with a terrible wound that had maggots in it and it was just suffering in a just gruesome way. And now all of a sudden he has this terrible wound. He has to ride in a boat on his belly, can't look up and see anything, and just hope that, you know, do I have a fever? Do I not have a fever? The stress was just incredible. So everybody limped back, but Lewis couldn't even limp. He was laying in a boat.
19: How were the men, how were some men suffering from syphilis?
7: Well, it's honestly hard to say because there was a lot of sex that happened during this expedition. But, you know, did the men give Native women syphilis? Did the women give men syphilis? It could have been both. We don't, you know, we don't have a good panel that was being run in real time for these tests back then. But we do know that there was a lot of sex happening. This is one of those places where I could rely on both oral traditions and on the journals themselves because Lewis and Clark were not prudes. They understood, you know, they'd been in the army for a long time. They understood what young men wanted to do. And Native people, for their part, viewed sex as kind of a strategic and spiritual act that benefited them as well. So Lewis and Clark said, you know, things are going to happen. Let's just try to follow the rules of the people that we deal with and not create problems. And for the most part, the men abided by that. And, you know, they proceeded on.
19: Yeah. Talk about John Ordway, because I know he's a big part of the book. Talk about him for a little bit, and what did you think of him?
7: Well, he might be my favorite person in the whole book. You know, Lewis and Clark were amazing, but they were captains. They were off making maps or doing scientific stuff. The people who were standing in the freezing cold river towing the boats, those were the people like John Ordway. So it was really important for me to make Ordway as interesting a person as Lewis and Clark because his experience of the expedition was so different. So Ordway was just a tough guy. Like he has a line in his journals where he says, I'm full of pains, but not very sick. And I just love that. He's basically saying, you know, I am just completely racked with sickness, but other than that, I'm okay. I can keep going. And he just had a toughness and he also had a care for his men. He was always, you read his journals and he's always checking, you know, whose feet are hurting, who's got a snake bite to deal with. He cared about his men and he was willing to sacrifice to achieve this mission.
19: I also thought it was interesting that even though they came across Native Americans, they had Native Americans on the expedition. And so that must have been an interesting juxtaposition, right? Whether it was, talk about that for a minute, because the Native Americans were with the white men and the Native Americans were against the white men at the same time. That's an interesting dynamic that other people don't think about.
7: Yeah, it was just a very complicated place, and I tried really hard to put you in the canoe so you can see all these different alliances and complexities. This is one place where Sacagawea was really important. Clark noted that, you know, when other Native nations see that we have a woman traveling with us, they realize we're not here for war, we're something else. They might not know why exactly there's this huge group of people coming up or down a river, but they at least see Sacagawea and her baby and realize, okay, let's talk first and shoot later. So again, there were so many human dynamics, and if Sacagawea is not with them, you know, things could have gone much differently.
19: Was it dumb luck Sacagawea went with them? Why did she go? Why did they choose her?
7: Well, it was less dumb luck than a dumb human being, Charbonneau. People call him her husband, but honestly, he was closer to her owner. He was somebody who spent his whole life kind of trafficking in young Native women in a way that's pretty reprehensible. But he was a schemer. And so when he saw Lewis and Clark come in with this huge expedition funded by Jefferson, Charbonneau wanted to get a spot on it. And so one of the things he offered was, he said, you know, I have these Shoshone wives and they can come with us if you want. And so Lewis and Clark decided to take him along, quickly realized he wasn't much help, but they also saw that Sacagawea could be help. And she played a big part in that. She made herself indispensable from the very beginning. She showed, you know, these are the things I can do. And I think she was being strategic there. I think she realized, you know, my husband beats me. My husband is not a great guy. If I can sort of align with Lewis and Clark, they'll protect me. And they found a way to work together.
19: Now, was she pregnant on the tour or was she just recently given birth?
7: Well, she was pregnant during the first winter. So this is one of the things, you know, we can talk about rattlesnakes and grizzly bears, but poor Sacagawea, she's living in this cramped fort, you know, 40 plus guys all squeezed in here, smoke, smell, just terrible. And she's in her third trimester. I cannot imagine how hard that must have been. But she had the baby. And so then for once they get moving in the spring, because they can't travel in the winter, that's when she has this newborn. But she has a special carrier that she made for him. And this baby, whose name is Pompey, he goes with him all along the way. And, you know, what a way to grow up, right? You know, you take your first steps while you're on the Lewis and Clark expedition. What a life.
19: What happened to that baby? Do we know?
7: We do. He ended up being, a curious traveler and explorer and somebody really talented with languages, just like his mother. So he spent some time in Germany. He spent a lot of time in the American West, died probably sometime in the 1860s. But he was somebody who, like his mother, was smart and tough and liked to see new things.
19: And what happened to Sacagawea after the expedition?
7: Well, this is something that's been debated among different Native nations, and I totally understand why, because Sacagawea is such an inspiring figure. What nation wouldn't want to claim her? So there are different nations that think she lived into the 1850s, even the 1860s. Clark, for his part, made a list in the 1820s, and on that list he said Sacagawea had died. So there's some other written documents that suggest maybe she died young, and it could have been from the complications of an STI given to her by Charbonneau. But I also honestly think that there's a chance that she might have lived beyond that. The record keeping isn't always as precise as we would want it to be. And whenever she died, she was an amazing woman.
19: Writing this has got to be difficult as a historian because you're obviously researching it. But also, sounds like you fell in love with some of these characters and you're rooting for them. How hard was it to sort of wish them a better life than the one they had?
7: I honestly fell in love with all of them. I mean, I just, like, my favorite thing to write about is human beings. And there, you cannot find more interesting human beings in American history than on this expedition. But unfortunately, when the expedition ended, a lot of them had endings that were bleak. Sacagawea's possible ending we mentioned. Lewis ended up killing himself. York ended up suffering in a lot of ways because of Clark. So they didn't get the happy endings that we might want, but, you know, I guess that's probably why the ending, I sort of moved quick myself. I want to spend most of my time on the expedition when they have this fellowship and they're accomplishing something great together.
19: Yeah, and Meriwether Lewis, his journals were lost to history, or what happened to those?
7: Well, some of them are. It's tricky. There are places where we don't have any of his journals, and some scholars have argued that maybe he was suffering from depression and didn't write in that time. I tend to think it's more likely that we just lost some of his journals. We know there are other people who were keeping journals on the expedition, and we don't have any of them. But there are places where we do have some of his journals. And so, you know, those are the moments when I would really zoom in and sort of write from his perspective, because when you have his journals, he's such a wonderful writer that you can really make his point of view and his desires and his fears come alive.
19: The book is The Vast Enterprise, A New History of Lewis and Clark. Craig Fairman with us for a couple of more minutes. What was the legacy of the trip? Not that 220 years later you've spent 5 years researching new stories and new histories of it, but in 1807 and 1808, did it open up the West? What was the immediate aftermath, and how did this trip change America?
7: Sure. Well, this is, I think, what's interesting. I sort of think of Lewis and Clark as America's first big research project, right? We just sent somebody to the moon. This is kind of the same thing in terms of like a big government investment. And when you invest in research, you can't always say how it's going to pay off or what it's going to lead to. You're sort of funding possibility. You're going to throw a lot of money at something and then, oh, we invented the internet. Wow. You know, that's kind of how it happens. And that's sort of what happened in this case too, in that Lewis and Clark's main goal was to find this water route. And they didn't really find it, not because they did anything wrong, but because the Rocky Mountains intervened and there was no water route to find. But one thing Lewis and Clark did say is, we really need to put a trading post out here close to the Pacific Ocean on the Columbia River. So Jefferson worked with a different trader who put an outpost there. And then at one point, somebody was traveling from that post back to America, and he discovered this place called South Pass. Well, South Pass became really important in American history because that was what enabled the Oregon Trail to work the way it did. So even if Lewis and Clark did not discover exactly what Jefferson wanted, they sort of set in motion this unpredictable chain of events that did make the Oregon Trail happen and did lead to that kind of American expansion. I just think that's how research often works.
19: Yeah. How right were they when it came to their maps? How close were they to being accurate with their maps?
7: It's astonishing. They did latitude and longitude, and those data are really good too. And then they were often within 20 or 30 miles, which, you know, when you don't have Google Maps, that's kind of amazing that you can just use the sun and the stars to get that close. But even the maps Clark was drawing every day, you know, scholars have compared it to our best modern data, and he would sometimes be within 6-7%. So you're riding in a canoe, you're swatting at mosquitoes, you're dealing with unruly soldiers, and you're still drawing maps by hand, and you're that close to what we can get today with Google Earth. It's astonishing. They were brilliant.
19: Craig Fairman, our guest. The book is This Vast Enterprise. What would you ask Lewis and Clark after all this research and all this study?
7: That's a great question. I think I would like to hear in their words what it meant. Because, you know, when they got back, that this was still a time period where people might be a little buttoned down, and they would sort of record, you know, they would offer the official explanation. But during the expedition, there would be times where Clark would say, you know, I walked over a hill and I even forgot that I was trying to hunt because I just saw these beautiful plains in every direction around me. So during the expedition, sometimes their emotions would just kind of come out even if they didn't intend it. Once they got back, they sort of returned to that kind of buttoned down official role. But I guess I would just say, you know, what did it mean to get back? What stood out to you the most? How do you reflect on that experience? Because they were both just such good writers, and I would love to hear in their words, you know, kind of a little bit more of that emotional stuff that they maybe didn't share.
19: Meriwether Lewis, as you mentioned, killed himself not too long after the expedition was over with. But William Clark goes on to have a wonderful career. Doesn't he end up being like the first governor of the state of Missouri or something?
7: That's right, and probably even more important, he was kind of the top Native agent. So he worked under 5 different presidents, if I'm remembering this right. And so he signed deals that led to America gaining millions and millions of acres. And so he, from St. Louis, was really one of the point men for this kind of expansion that we're talking about. And he dealt with lots of Native people and just was a really important figure in American history.
19: The book is called This Vast Enterprise, A New History of Lewis and Clark. And it is amazing that after 220 years, we're still learning and discovering the story of an extraordinary story that helped build America into the power it is today. A New History of Lewis and Clark, This Vast Enterprise by Craig Fairman. Craig, thank you very much for a wonderful hour. Good luck with the book. Thank you for stopping by early in your journey. Best of luck to you. Safe travels. And thanks for checking in.
7: It's been a total pleasure. Thank you, guys.
19: You got it. Craig Fairman with us. The book is This Vast Enterprise, Simon & Schuster, comes out tomorrow, getting rave reviews in the New York Times, Wall Street Journal, already number one on Amazon, and the book drops tomorrow. So pre-sales going very, very well. This one is going to be a keeper. This Vast Enterprise, A New History of Lewis and Clark. Craig Fairman, the author. America at Night, back in a moment.
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34: Recent survey conducted by Common Sense Media found one-third of teenagers prefer AI companions over humans for serious conversations. There's a term for that. Social offloading. And experts we talked to warned that this habit could be stunting emotional growth, leaving an already isolated generation who came of age during the pandemic even less prepared for the messiness of human interaction. Sure, AI can help you polish whatever it is you're looking to say, But that's not very human, right? It's the messiness that makes our interactions with each other so real. It's also what makes them so validating, help us to develop our confidence, our voice, our deep bonds with each other. Psychiatrists we talked to encouraged turning to family or friends when you're struggling to express yourself. They are keen to help. I'm Dr. Sanjay Gupta, helping you live a better life.

0: Coming to you from the heart of the nation, this is America at Night with McGraw-Milhaven.
1: After the two-year expedition, they came back limping to St. Louis on the Missouri River. They were suffering from rotten teeth, mangled feet, infected fingernails, and syphilis as this expedition came back. I mean, think about that for a second. You had to paddle up the Missouri River all the way up into South Dakota, and then the Missouri River runs dry, and you got to get out and carry the canoes over the Rocky Mountains to find the Columbia River to assume that will take you. I mean, it, just think about that. Without, you didn't have Google Maps. You didn't have Rand McNally. You had nothing. You had nothing to go on. You just kept going until you got to the end. And you were assuming that there was the Pacific Ocean there somewhere. I mean, just utterly extraordinary when you think about it. The book, This Vast Enterprise, A New History of Lewis and Clark, Craig Fairman, getting a whole lot of attention, and thrilled that he was lucky. We were lucky enough to have him join us. The book drops tomorrow. Pre-sales are going brisk. All right, stay right there. We've got lots to get to. Tim, by the way, in Washington State, summed that up our best when he texted in. Now that was a good guest. Yes, we can all agree that that was a good guest. We're going to have open phones next hour, which means phone calls, text messages. We can talk about anything you want, something we talked about earlier in the show. You want to go rogue? You want to talk about how the Mets haven't won a game since the Strait of Hormuz has been closed? We can talk about that. We'll talk about somehow the Knicks lost tonight, how they lost tonight. They were up late. Killing me, Smalls. We're just getting started. Open phones next hour. Our executive director is Alex Hinton. Our engineer tonight is Tom DeLack. I'm McGraw-Milhaven, and this...
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12: A ceasefire. I'm Deborah Valentine, Fox News. Israel and Hezbollah have agreed to a ceasefire after their fighting in southern Lebanon had threatened to unravel the ceasefire agreement between the United States and Iran. Fox's Alex Hogan has more from Tel Aviv.
13: There was a lot of concern here on the ground today that this deal was already off after renewed fighting between the IDF and Hezbollah. The IDF says that it struck as many as 80 targets in southern Lebanon today, firing back after the Iranian-backed regime in attack attacks killed as many as 4 Israeli soldiers. And Lebanon says that as many as 47 people were killed there in new Israeli airstrikes. Israeli Prime Minister Benjamin Netanyahu issued a statement saying troops will remain in the security zone, although a senior Israeli official tells Fox, quote, "We are currently in a ceasefire. We remain in the security zone."
12: Vice President J.D. Vance postponing his planned trip to Switzerland for planned peace talks with Iranian officials. Oil prices are down as shipping has ramped up in the busy Strait of Hormuz and U.S. crude reserves are down. Fox Business Network's Connor Hansen reports from the White House.
14: The administration says it could start refilling those reserves in the fall. And while there have been more ships passing through the Strait of Hormuz, some experts warn it could still be a while before things get back to normal. Since the Strait's closure, the U.S. has been exporting record amounts of oil, but that has led to concerns about the state of the nation's strategic petroleum reserve. The SPR currently sits at around 340 million barrels. It hasn't been that low since 1983. Back in March, the Energy Department announced it was releasing 172 million barrels of oil over a 120-day period to help address global price spikes.
12: AAA putting the nationwide average for a gallon of regular at $3.97, down 50 cents from 1 month ago. 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

0: If you were a Mainer, would you pull the lever?
1: But I'm not a Mainer. I'm a New Yorker.
2: All deportation is wrong. Is that something you still believe?
1: That phrase, yes. I still believe that all deportations are wrong.
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4: Abolish ICE, free Palestine, and tax the motherfucking rich!
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3: With the exception of Linda, is very, very into sports. They love sports. Katie loves it. Ethan loves it. Jason loves it. Sweet baby James, not as much. But I never thought it would be such a big deal that Major League Baseball in San Francisco. So they had their Pride Night, and a number of players decided that they were going to wear Bible verses on their hats. They're now they're the ones under fire. You got this longtime San Francisco Giants broadcaster. What's his name? Mike Croco, or whatever his name is. I don't know the guy. Throwing a fit because these MLB players dared to include a Bible verse on their hat during their Pride Night. Well, some people have pride in sexual orientation. Fine. I'm fairly libertarian. If MLB wants to do that, I think they didn't learn a thing from the Bud Light controversy. But putting that aside, that is up to MLB, how fans ultimately react to MLB and other sports networks or other leagues going woke is going to be on people. I don't think I would have stepped in that lane myself. And then he says this broadcaster, I think when you're a player and you come into this environment, it is your responsibility to know just how sensitive this city is in regards to the cultural freedom, religious freedom, and just the way that you live your life. Well, what about their freedom? What about their cultural views? You know, and then he says, and I think that they were in for a rude awakening with the response, and it just wasn't from the gay community. It was the Northern California community that supports the gay community. Okay, well, there are some people that have deeply held religious views, whether you like them or dislike them, as long as people are kind and respectful and not cruel or mean, why can't they express their point of view? Then the broadcaster defended the Giants organization and the MLB, citing the franchise's long history of supporting LGBTQ. Okay, you can't have simultaneously that group in the San Francisco Giants and a group that has a deep abiding love and faith in God and Jesus and the Bible. Where's the freedom aspect here? I thought Democrats were so pro-choice. And he said, the irony is, too, because the Giants organization is getting dumped on as well. And he said, it hurts me because I saw in 1994 that they were the first team ever to take on the challenge, go in public, and the outrage of even associating with the gay community. And they openly went out and said, we support the gay community. Look, it's their team. You know, whatever the MLB rules are, but they're cracking down on the guys that actually have a different belief system. It's not that complicated. It's not being negative towards anybody. They're just giving their point of view like others are now supported giving their point of view. By the way, Linda, are you looking at what I'm looking at? Did you see the new Air Force One that
4: apparently just came in?

0: And yeah.
1: Red, white, and blue. I hate that powder blue. Whoever picked for Air Force One powder blue for the United States of America. Never understood that. Made no sense to me. This looks like a great plane. When I did talk to President Trump, because when he was flying back from the G7, he said, oh, this is our last trip on that plane. And I guess the new one's been, you know, fitted for all the security needs, et cetera. This is not dying, this issue. This is what's interesting. The Department of Justice has now referred MLB to the Equal Employment Opportunity Commission now for further investigation after the league warning the Giants players who wrote Bible verses on their baseball cap. It's not like it was even out there that most people can see it. It was just like a personal message in their heart. This is where we stand. We respect other people's right to stand elsewhere. But anyway, so it really started with, you had, I guess, Giants starter Landon Roop and relievers JT Brubaker and Ryan Walker wrote the Bible verses on their caps against the Chicago Cubs. And one said, for example, Genesis 9:12-16, and on his cap, and part of the reference overlapping the rainbow-colored SF logo used for the event. Then MLB steps in. They issue a warning about the future uniform violations. Why is that a violation if it's not a violation for them to take a stand or promote one cause over another? And why are players then forced to maybe put something on their hat that they don't believe? How about we just play ball? How about we stick to the basics? You know, I can't stand all of this political correctness and DEI, you know, mandates. And I'm telling you, there's going to be another tipping point. We had the Bud Light incident, Dylan Mulvaney. You would think people learned from it. They apparently did not learn from it. There's a follow-up article to this. Players on a minor league baseball team in York, Pennsylvania, your state, Linda, refusing to comply with LGBT messaging, and they had to forfeit their game. Now, York Revolution canceled the game against the Southern Maryland Blue Crabs due to an issue with players who were supposed to wear pride jerseys for Pride Night. And in a statement announcing the forfeiture, the team said it was with great disappointment that the New York Revolution have issued important messages to our 11th annual Pride Night on Thursday, June 18th. Unfortunately, several of our players have refused to wear the scheduled Pride Night jersey, and the club decided that hosting the event is more important than forcing players to wear jerseys that they are not comfortable with and playing the game. I mean, you know, this is what frustrates me totally about sports. It shouldn't be about politics in any way, shape, manner, or form. That plane is stunning. Are you looking at that? Wow. That's what Air Force One should look like.
0: It's massive. It is a massive plane.
1: It is massive. Man, President, I think, is going to speak at Joint Base. But let me tell you one thing. The president does love aviation. He loves his planes. And then you can kind of dovetail this into a lot of what we've been talking about in terms of this midterm election year becoming so different than any I can think of in our lifetime, because the Democratic Party has gone so radically hardcore left, and any semblance of the old Democratic Party is now, you know, washed away before our eyes. If Hillary Clinton is asked the question, if you're in Maine, would you vote for Graham Plattner? Well, I don't live in Maine. I live in New York. And she can't speak out against the guy that excoriated women that were victims of sexual assault, that refers to the cops as bastards, that a guy that, you know, tortured a young teenage girl that was talking about suicide online, never mind the Nazi tattoo and everything else in between. I'm a New Yorker. That's not an answer. Chuck Schumer asked 5 times in a row whether or not he's supporting Graham Plattner. We will beat Susan Collins and take back the Senate. Meaning they have no moral clarity. I thought that the Democrats can't stand against the guy with a Nazi tattoo and that track record, which is atrocious, even calling his own voters in Maine racist and stupid. I mean, the only thing stupid, if the people of Maine were stupid enough to vote for this guy. But I digress. And then it gets even worse. You have 25% of Democrats that now believe America is worse than average when compared to other countries. What countries are they referring to? What has happened in this party where only 26% of Democrats want to have a flag out for the 4th of July, 250th anniversary? Why is it that in that same poll, only 29% of Democrats are proud of their country, Republicans closer to 70%? I mean, when they say America's worse than average, where would they like to live? What country is thriving right now more than this one? There isn't one. If anything, Donald Trump has had to take American leadership to a new level because the even our allies have abdicated any sense of moral clarity. I mean, we saw this with the whole issue of Iran. I mean, we've watched Europe disintegrate before our eyes. I don't know if Europe can be saved. You know, when I see that they have embraced radical socialism, climate alarmism, they have neglected national security for decades. They don't even want to pay their fair share of NATO. We still pay the more than the majority of it. Then they can't even stand against the number one state sponsor of terror to prevent them from getting a nuclear weapon. And then the worst part is they've allowed millions and tens of millions unfettered illegals into their home countries, onto their continent. And all of these people that go there are not assimilating. Hence, I never thought, put that in the category too, that we'd have in my lifetime 100 Sharia courts in Great Britain. You know, I never thought in our lifetime that we'd have no-go zones throughout parts of Europe. We do. We've sent our reporters there. They lie about it and say it's not happening. And how do they possibly recover? And why are people moving to a country if their goal is to instill the values from the country they came from rather than assimilate into, I believe, Western culture, civilization that is far more in keeping with what I believe is God's intention, which is that we are meant to live in freedom, but you have to embrace freedom to live in it. And it is, you know, and then 10% America thinks that Europe thinks that only or 10% of Europe thinks that America has abandoned them. No, they've abandoned us. They wouldn't let us use their air bases, taking out nuclear weapons sites of the Iranian number one state sponsor of terror. Where is their moral compass? Just like Democrats, where's their moral compass? All right. This is the time, by the way, to stand for what's right, from America's Revolutionary War to Israel's current fight for their survival, which has been ongoing forever. Both nations, we all face moments where we get our courage tested, our resolve tested. Thank God, freedom always endures. You know, Ronald Wilson Reagan said in October of 1985 about Israel. He said, in our talks, we paid special attention to two issues, our commitment to Israel's security and well-being, and our shared desire to move forward together toward a just and lasting peace between Israel and all of its Arab neighbors. A strong, secure Israel is a shared interest. We're celebrating our 250th, the International Fellowship of Christians and Jews. Thank God, because the Iranians, their proxies, have been hitting densely targeted civilian areas with these cluster bombs. Many people have lost their homes. Many people need basic humanitarian assistance, food, water, shelter, clothing. The elderly need medical care. They can't get out of the house. They have their mobile medical clinics. Whatever you can do to help Israel in this moment of need, please donate generously. They've set up a special website. It's called flagpinifcj.org. They'll give you that for free whether you donate or not, but it's a U.S.-Israeli flagpin. And as you stand for what is right, as Reagan said, freedom one generation away from extinction, we've always got to be vigilant. Quick break. We'll come back. It's Friday. Glad you're with us as we continue.
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1: 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Heroes like Fire Captain Andrew Donner, inspired by the bravery of New York City firefighters on 9/11, Andrew devoted his life to serving his community. He rose through the ranks of his fire department, training rigorously and leading with courage. And after a very brave battle, Andrew lost his life to lung cancer caused by occupational toxins. Now, the 25th anniversary of 9/11, Andrew's story is a reminder of the profound impact that day has had on our nation, our heroes, and their families. Andrew leaves behind a beloved wife, Jessica, their sons, his parents, and sister. Now, Tunnel to Towers was able to honor Andrew by paying the Donner family's mortgage. We can help more families like the Donners. 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Go to their website, the letter T, the number 2, the letter T.org, the letter T, the number 2, the letter T.
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1: All right, we're going to dig deep into this Medicaid fraud that has been going on. You know, daycare centers paying out, you know, we have billions and billions of dollars that now institutionalized corruption across many, many states. From Minnesota to California to Ohio, even Pennsylvania, New York. I mean, the typical places, but then places you wouldn't expect. We've got that investigator report coming up. I love that Ken Griffin. I've never met Ken Griffin. Don't know Ken Griffin. Very wealthy. He's standing strong against Zoran Marxist commie Mamdani and saying, nope, my $6 billion is going to the free state of Florida. We'll continue.
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26: Eating a healthy diet is not only good for you physically, it can also keep your brain sharp as you age. According to a new study out of China, people who most closely followed the MIND diet slowed aging in key structures inside their brains by more than 2 years. The MIND diet is a combination of the Mediterranean diet, which we talk a lot about, and the DASH diet, which stands for Dietary Approaches to Stop Hypertension. All three of these diets are similar, but the MIND diet puts more of an emphasis on berries, beans, leafy green vegetables, fish, poultry, whole grains, olive oil, and nuts. You're not going to eat foods with a lot of saturated fat. We're talking cheese, butter, red meat, or anything fried. You really don't have to eat like this 100% of the time. That's the key. Just do the best that you can. I'm Dr. Sanjay Gupta, helping you live a better life.
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1: All right, 25 now till the top of the hour, 800-941-SEAN. If you want to be a part of the program, man, we've got so much to get to today. I am just stunned and amazed at where we are in terms of the country and the things that we talk about. We keep talking about it all the time. By the way, I want to remind you, our friends at Pure Talk, right now, $34.99. You get unlimited talk and text and high speed data. And look, America doesn't stand for 250 years as a beacon of hope without the brave men and women that are willing to put their lives on the line to defend it and to honor these patriots. Remember, Pure Talk is a veteran owned company, my cell phone provider. 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And here's how you can help. 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If you've not made the switch for the same service and saving a ton of money, now is the perfect time because they will give you an opportunity to round up support for America's Warriors Partnership, which I think is phenomenal on their part. And they will then match that donation dollar for dollar until they hit $250,000. So enjoy unlimited talk, text, unlimited high-speed data, just $34.99 a month, a fraction of what the big carriers will charge you. And be a proud partner of a company that shares your values, that shares our values. We are now, I think, in a period that is unprecedented in terms of the political atmosphere in the country. A Democratic Party that is now run by the most extreme, radicalized, you know, Democratic Socialists of America, as they call themselves, and one candidate after another in a blue city, blue state, is getting elected, getting support, offering free buses, offering to confiscate money from other people so they will redistribute that money to voters, which would then keep them in power in perpetuity. That's what their goal is. Now, here's an interesting article by Charles Gasparino, smart guy, works for Fox Business, and its headline is Mamdani's socialist spending spree could bankrupt New York City by November. Now, pay attention to this. Mayor Zoran Marxist Kami Mamdani's socialist dream for New York City is now facing a wake-up call in the form of a cash crunch and spiraling borrowing costs from investors who are increasingly alarmed over all of his Marxist redistribution, you know, schemes that he's been putting in place. Mamdani, who has proclaimed that he will, quote, replace the frigidity of rugged individualism with the warmth of collectivism, balanced his $124.7 billion annual budget as required by New York law, with a series of gimmicks, so-called one-shot revenue raisers that include delaying some pension payments. Now, the result includes a looming cash shortage that has been signaled by the city controller, Mark Levine. And as a result, and as reported this week, the amount of money that the city has on hand is so alarmingly low that they risk drying up all finances come November. That's not that far away. Quote, my municipal market sources confirm the squeeze. Since the beginning of the year when Mamdani took office, the so-called spread, or the difference between AAA short-term bonds and those issued by New York City with a maturity of 1 year, has jumped nearly 20%. And that And that skittishness is also reflected in the 13.7% spike in long-dated 10-year debt. The so-called risk premium investors are demanding to finance all of this collectivist warmth. Now, Wall Street analysts say that City Hall has played with delaying payments to nonprofits to ride out the storm, and God knows what else it's going to scramble for in terms of getting funds. In other words, as Margaret Thatcher famously said, socialism is great until you run out of other people's money. And I'll play it later in the program when Ken Griffin, Citadel, has a $200+ million penthouse apartment in New York, and the mayor of New York decides to dox his house and speak how he's going, there will be punitive action because he doesn't live there full time. He's a Florida resident. Most of his business now has moved down to Florida. And somehow, as if I'm sure, I don't know what the tax bill is, but if you own an apartment that is that expensive, you got to be paying a boatload in property taxes to the city of New York, money that they use. Now, you get Ken Griffin, he was going to invest $6 billion, and he's like, you know what? Forget New York. I'm going to invest this money in my business in Florida, which makes me happy as a Floridian, because I think that gives, you know, an opportunity for more high-paying career jobs down in the free state of Florida. And the reason that Florida keeps prospering, I mean, think about this, and we've had Governor DeSantis on talking about this. In a city of under 10 million people, the budget for just New York City, not New York State, is more than the entire budget for the state of Florida by billions of dollars. And Florida, I promise you, having lived in both places, it has, either one or two top schools in the country, public schools. They have the best infrastructure. They respect law enforcement in this state. They have law and order and safety and security. Doesn't mean they don't have crime. Doesn't mean that, but it is managed much better. And the quality of life also, you know, as I was writing my friends over the winter when they were, you know, basking in 2 feet of snow, I think I made a little bit of fun of Linda. What was the worst snowstorm you had this year?
2: I mean, we had a lot. We had over 2.5 feet at one point.
1: 2.5 feet at one point.
2: Now, but I love snow, so you're not going to make me feel bad. I sled. The kids sled.
1: You sled.
2: Everybody sled.
1: Sled in 2 feet of snow.
2: Well, yeah, I got a little hill. You know, we push each other down the hill. It's fun. It's good childhood memories.
1: How do you not sink into the 2 feet of snow? How does it get down the hill?
2: I don't know the aerodynamics of sledding, but I know that it works, and it was a lot of fun.
1: Okay, and the kids loved it.
2: Everybody loved
1: it. Was this like a family outing thing that everyone goes in the backyard and goes sledding with Tom?
2: Well, you can't go anywhere else. You can't drive. You can't do anything. And I'm so clumsy. It's fun just watching me try to get on the dang thing.
1: That's so funny. So CNN, of all places, fake news CNN, actually, they have this polling guru guy, Harry Enten. He's warning that Democratic socialists now are taking over the Democratic Party. Maybe he actually tuned into my show once, but he said they have a chance to knock off Democratic incumbents in Congress. And he goes on to say, in New York, in Vermont, ostensibly and obviously, there's a D.C. mayor. We've seen it in Pennsylvania as well. The Democratic Socialists seem to be doing considerably better than they used to be, and they have a chance to knock off, in fact, Democratic incumbents in Congress. And the Democratic Socialists of America, that's Mamdani's group, have a +17 net favorability rating among Democratic voters. Now, the same Democrats that are polled, 26% want to fly a flag on July 4th. Only 29% claim that they are proud of America. So these are uncharted waters for politics right now. What I have been saying about the midterm, I stand by, and that is, anybody that's telling you they know, they don't know. This is an environment I have never seen in my entire lifetime where the Democratic Party has gone so hardcore, radical, socialist, communist left that I, and any quote moderate, if they do exist, they do so privately with the exception of John Fetterman, and they don't dare take on what they perceive to be the real power structure within their ranks. They wouldn't dare do it. So anyway, they have this lead. 42% of Democrats have a favorable view, only 42% favorable view of capitalism. Socialism, on the other hand, is, he says, up like 2/3 of Democrats now have a favorable view of socialism. And socialism is on the rise in the Democratic Party. Capitalism, he's saying, according to these polls, are on decline. What does that say? Now, I want to tell you about the danger that people face when confronted with these philosophies, because there is something appealing on some level to people when you have elected officials that'll offer you cradle to grave, womb to the tomb, childcare education, daycare, health care, guaranteed government salary, guaranteed government healthy food, cradle to grave, womb to the tomb. Oh, because all of us in life, you feel living in freedom, if you choose freedom, which is to find the talent God gave you and work hard and create goods and services that people want, need, and desire. And as a result of your hard work and ingenuity and the grace of God, you get to provide a good living for yourself and your family. And that has created the most amount of wealth of any country ever in the history of mankind. And but there is an appeal among many. Well, I don't ever have to worry about anything. They're going to take care of my kids when they're born. They're going to, you know, they're going to have free daycare and then free early education. And, you know, how good is the educational system done up to this point? We spend more per capita per student than any other country in the industrialized world, with the worst results. So it hasn't, it's not a good track record. Every time socialism, communism, whatever ism that they put on it, name, New Green Deal ism, it always ends the same way. The promises they make are never fulfilled, ever. You end up with more poverty, in spite of all the promises to the contrary, than when you started. And then the worst part of it all is, in the name of providing this false security to people, those politicians, they do it for one very sinister reason. They want you to keep voting them in power, and they will provide your bare necessities. Now, to do that, you're empowering your government, which you should never do, to, at that point, rob from your neighbors. You are basically hiring them to confiscate their hard-earned money. And we've heard a lot lately about, well, you didn't earn that, and nobody can earn $1 billion on their own, and they didn't do it on their own. Obama famously said it back in the day, too. And so they will come, they will take your money, they will confiscate your wealth, and they will build their power base using other people's money, using simple math that there are more people that want free stuff than the people that have created a standard of living second to no other country on the face of the earth. And this is where the deep philosophical divide is. Democrats of old were never like this. Democrats used to be, you know, we've heard of Reagan Democrats, we were Dixie Democrats, all these names that have come up and popped up over the years. They were far more reasonable and conservative. You know, they believed in the Second Amendment. They weren't woke. They weren't pushing for men's rights to play women's sports and be in women's locker rooms. They weren't pushing Obamacare, which was a disaster. I mean, what has government done? What promises have they made that give you all the faith and confidence that the people that run the worst government schools, even though we spend the most amount of money, the Obamacare promise, keep your doctor plan and the average family saves $2,500 a year, or, you know, Social Security is in a lockbox that they raided, same with, you know, Medicare, Medicaid, wherever you happen to be. needing health care. How has all that worked out? Government, if anything, is the most inefficient way to spend a dollar. And these people are not doing it because they really care about people. They're doing it because they want this power. If Americans elect them, that's the power you're handing over to them. Whatever they're promising you, oh, free buses, Mamdani, they're never going to be able to make good on that promise. But this appeal has now consumed like a cancer the entire Democratic establishment party. And nobody dares speaks out against these radicals. And then it gets worse from there. Because now the entire party, you know, it's a cancer that has grown on the party. And it takes a little bit of sophistication. You have to think a little bit more deeply on the issues at hand when it comes to this stuff. And I'm just telling you, it's not looking good. Because they just keep growing. Anyway, 800-941-SHAWN is our number if you want to be a part of the program. All right, listen, I want to tell you, ever since I was able to save money, I lived paycheck to paycheck forever in my life, and then in my mid-20s, I was able to save money. I don't know who, but they gave me good advice. They said, diversify your portfolio, put a percentage of money into gold and silver, and I've been doing so ever since. Now, we've tracked the price of the S&P, gold and silver, over the last 5 years. Here are the numbers. Between January 22 and May of 26, you know, there were peaks and valleys, ups and downs, but the results are pretty staggering. The S&P was up 45%. Gold up a whopping 110%. Silver up a staggering 415%. So the question is, are you holding all the right assets? 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
11: Heart disease is still the leading cause of death here in the United States and around the world. But what if there was something you could do earlier in life to reduce the odds of becoming a statistic? Well, here in the United States, tens of millions of adults already take a statin to lower their cholesterol. But new guidance put out by the American College of Cardiology and the American Heart Association now emphasize that treating high cholesterol sooner could significantly reduce a person's lifetime risk of heart attack or stroke. How early are we talking? In your 30s, believe it or not. Of course, you need to talk to your doctor about whether statins are right for you, but you should know that the evidence is really starting to stack up that shows the earlier you get a jump on reducing lifelong exposure to plaque-causing lipids and lipoproteins, the better the odds are going to be for you. Make sure you get your cholesterol checked. That's the first step. I'm Dr. Sanjay Gupta, helping you live a better life.
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8: Recent survey conducted by Common Sense Media found one-third of teenagers prefer AI companions over humans for serious conversations. There's a term for that: social offloading. And experts we talked to warned that this habit could be stunting emotional growth, leaving an already isolated generation who came of age during the pandemic even less prepared for the messiness of human interaction. Sure, AI can help you polish whatever it is you're looking to say, but that's not very human, right? It's the messiness that makes our interactions with each other so real. It's also what makes them so validating, help us to develop our confidence, our voice, our deep bonds with each other. Psychiatrists we talked to encouraged turning to family or friends when you're struggling to express yourself. They are keen to help. I'm Dr. Sanjay Gupta, helping you live a better life.
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10: Holding their fire, I'm Chris DeMeo, Fox News. Israel and Hezbollah agree to a truce as fighting delays U.S. and Iran negotiations.
11: Vice President J.D. Vance's trip to Switzerland to negotiate the terms of a peace deal with Iran was postponed Friday, with the White House citing logistical issues. The Associated Press reporting Iran suspended the talks because of fighting in Lebanon. Israel and Hezbollah agreeing to renew a ceasefire in Lebanon after deadly strikes Friday threatened to jeopardize the U.S. and Iran negotiations. An initial agreement between Washington and Tehran signed earlier this week calls for an end to all military operations, an end to the U.S. naval blockade on Iran, and a full reopening of the Strait of Hormuz. It creates a 60-day window for officials to negotiate a lasting, final agreement. Kristen Goodwin, Fox News.
10: Meantime, as the Iran negotiations continue, there are six American hostages locked up in Iran. Might their fate be part of this deal?
12: At least two of those Americans remain in the notorious Evin prison. Kamran Hekmati, a 61-year-old Jewish Iranian-American grandfather from Long Island. Hekmati was visiting family in Iran last spring when he was arrested over a trip to Israel 13 years ago for his son's bar mitzvah. And 49-year-old journalist Reza Valizadeh, who worked for Radio Free Europe for 10 years and returned in 2024 to care for his parents. Reza's attorney, Ryan Fahey, is urging the administration to make the release of all detained Americans a priority.
10: That's Fox's Jennifer Griffin. One day before Operation Epic Fury began, Secretary of State Marco Rubio designated Iran a state sponsor of wrongful detention. A train engineer is dead after two trains collide north of London. A number of passengers injured, some described as having broken bones. Both trains were traveling south to London when they collided. 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
14: Temperatures being 30 degrees above average.
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0: If you were a Mainer, would you pull the lever?
1: 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I'm a New Yorker.
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2: It's happening. Now, our friend Luke Rosiak testified to James Comer that 94 companies are operating out of one building in Columbus, Ohio, that actually billed $66 million in Medicaid fraud. Let's listen.
3: Well, in one building, we saw 94 companies. There's one landlord that...
4: How many?
3: 94.
4: In one address?
3: Mm-hmm.
4: Wow. You would think a state employee... would catch that. I mean, that's part of the problem, in my opinion, Mr. Chairman, with Medicaid is it's overwhelmingly federal dollars, but it's administered by the states. So the states aren't as concerned because it's federal money. It's not their money. And it's just that's a joke. And I'm glad we're doing something about it.
2: Yeah, a joke. We're doing something about it. Here's more Luke Rosiak, who's been on the show many times, testifying that there is a network of Somalis and other people running fraud networks across multiple states, to the degree they have institutionalized this and they're teaching people how to steal directly from the federal government is mind-numbing to me. Mahek Cook is with us. She's the CEO of American Frontier Strategies, political legal analyst, and she has really been the Nick Shirley, if you will, going through every state by state. She's not gotten a lot of credit for her hard work. Also, the Ohio auditor and now candidate for attorney general, I assume he'll be running with Vivek Ramaswamy, who I'm very fond of. Keith Faber is with us with an update. Let's start with you, Mahek. You have really done a deep dive. You're going deep in the weeds. You're not just going into Minnesota. You're going into Ohio and California, New York, and New Jersey, and Illinois, and any other state that may be involved in this. I understand even Pennsylvania may be involved.
5: Well, Sean, this is really thanks to you. When I started my fraud investigations in Ohio, your show on primetime on Fox took the call, took the news, and took it to the airways. That's the only reason the governor in Ohio started panicking and people started responding. There are tons of whistleblowers in the state of Ohio that had constantly knocked on government's door and continued to say there's fraud. It's the Nepalese, Somali, and Bhutanese community. They have found a way to infiltrate by claiming fake home health care systems. It's up to millions, if not billions of dollars in the state of Ohio. And to date, Sean, I have to tell you, the governor's office took 5 months to respond to a public records request on how much are we spending on home health care for the last 10 years, for the last 5 years. Okay, give me the last 3 years. Their response after 5 months was, we subcontract this to a private contractor, so we don't know. You have to go ask them. That's how they're treating our dollars. And it was only because the Daily Wire came in here and we had a national embarrassment that people are finally taking attention. The only leader in Ohio that actually has looked at fraud and has the data to back it up is Keith Faber, who'll be our next attorney general. And I think what we're seeing in states, Sean, is there is a lack of political will. There are millions to billions of dollars that are going out without audits. There are individuals on the Republican and Democrat side that have just taken for granted that federal dollars are going to keep pouring in, but haven't really checked to see if the people on the other side really need the funding. And I'll tell you right now, the Bhutanese, Somali, and Nepalese community, they have started packing their bags and going to Pennsylvania because Pennsylvania has lax laws. And to date, the state of Ohio has refused to even do audits of businesses closing since December when I flagged this issue. So we're dealing with national fraud. It's not just in closed borders.

0: like Ohio and California and Minnesota. It is rampant in every state, but there's a lack of political will today.
1: Mahek, I got to tell you something. I don't care if it's Republican. I don't care if it's a Republican state. I don't care if it's a Democratic state. I do not like people stealing from American taxpayers. Dr. Oz on this program is estimating hundreds of billions of dollars in institutionalized fraud. And the sad reality, you mentioned the politics behind this. As people like Keith Ellison and Tim Walz, Tampon Tim, were warned about all of this by whistleblowers, they turned a blind eye. And the reason is obvious, is they don't want to alienate what has become a large voting contingency and a large voting block in their states and alienate them. So they just ignore it, you know, to the detriment of American taxpayers and Americans that are deserving of the benefits that they've all been promised.
0: Right. John, you nailed it. But it's Republicans, too. I don't care what the category of individual is. You are stealing from American tax dollars. This isn't my full-time job when I went to go knock on doors and receive the death threats I've received, but it's because our politicians and our governor refused to put boots on the ground to see that there were vacant offices, empty offices, no staffing, a few people that didn't even speak English. I mean, you're thinking about millions of dollars going into these buildings, and where is it going? So it is a huge injustice, and that's the only reason I started knocking on doors and asking questions, and I'm not going to give up the fight because I think it's in the billions of dollars as we're struggling still to get us out of Biden's economy. And there's a lack of political will. We need a new change. We need leadership in all these states where people actually want accountability, or they need to get the heck out of government, Sean.
1: I totally agree with you. Now, Ohio auditor, now campaign, now candidate for attorney general, Keith Faber is with us. I don't care that Ohio is a red state. I don't care one bit. Why is it this governor hasn't taken a hold of this, Mike DeWine, and fix this? I know that Vivek Ramaswamy will do that much. Had him on TV last night. Why hasn't this governor taken this on?
2: Well, in part, Sean, anytime you have a big government program, you know there's going to be opportunities for waste, fraud, and abuse. We've been identifying this in the auditor's office going back to 2000. And unfortunately, I think the governor either hasn't gotten the message because his internal bureaucrats have tried to keep it from him, or frankly, they've turned a blind eye because, look, it's a big government program. It's $40 billion a year. What's a couple hundred million here, a couple hundred million there? Well, in our latest audit, we just flagged what could be $4.4 billion in ineligible people for Medicaid being on the Medicaid rolls in Ohio. And it's not hard to fix this. And by the way, this isn't the beneficiaries necessary that are making profit on this. It's the Medicaid managed care organizations. It's the providers. They're the ones who are profiting out of this. And that's why I think it changes the dynamic when you have these big government programs that don't have proper controls. Look, I say as auditor all the time, my job is to audit the programs and look for control weaknesses. It is the department. It is the administrator's job to ferret out provider abuse and to ferret out beneficiary abuse. As an auditor, I alert Ohioans to where the problems are. We've issued 7 different reports identifying billions of dollars of waste, fraud, and abuse. But as attorney general, I'll prosecute them and bring them to justice.
1: Well, I want that to happen. What has the governor's reaction been when you bring it to his attention there?
2: Well, it's been mixed. Early on, the governor's people were nothing to see here. I literally testified in front of a state legislative committee, and the Medicaid director got up after me and said, well, we think the auditor's exaggerating the problem. We're aware of some of this, but look, it was the third time we had told them about people that were registered for Medicaid in multiple states, and the federal government had told them the same thing. Now, lo and behold, we find a year later, it's upwards of $4.4 billion. The other thing, we're having some of the same problems, but heck is, we have had to go into, for example, the agency that regulates child care in Ohio. As auditor, I have access, in theory, by law, to all of the same data that any state government employee has. unfortunately, we've had to issue subpoenas. And then I had to recently issue grand jury subpoenas to get data from the Department of Children and Youth Services, the same people who are stonewalling the heck. Look,
1: well, let me ask you, you're on the inside of all of this. Great. And but for Mahek and but for our coverage and Oz's very powerful voice, would the governor have paid attention at all if it had not been made public?
2: Look, I want to believe the answer is yes, but unfortunately, the biggest thing that happened to make people start paying attention to this Medicaid stuff in Ohio was his director of a long time. Most of his administration left. The new guy he brought in is a guy who seems to care about this. He has been very responsive to the stuff. But again, that was the change that happened within the last 6 months that started, frankly, opening us to being able to look at some of this stuff. The other thing that's a big turn, Sean, is Vice President Vance's fraud task force and the fact that we have really good U.S. attorneys in Ohio now and a really responsive FBI who is now going and responding to this. When I first started hearing about this stuff in Minnesota back in December, before it was even public, I called up the U.S. attorney for the Southern District of Ohio and said, hey, I want to put a work group together. And on Saturday, he called me back and said, Keith, let's do it. Let's have your first assistant and my first assistant get together and start digging into some of this. As auditor, I've convicted 165 public officials. Now, these are government people for lying, stealing, and cheating with government money. I have prosecutors and can do that. But I don't have the direct jurisdiction to go after Medicaid fraud and to go after beneficiaries and providers. That's exclusively in the Attorney General's office. But, hey, we went to the feds and said the feds have authority. Let's work with them to go get this done.
1: Well, it's amazing that we're at this point in time. Mahek, let me ask you a final question, because you're deep in the weeds in all of these states. We're talking about hundreds of billions of dollars potentially. Where does this end? And I only have about 30 seconds.
0: Sean, it doesn't. I think it's going to be something we continue to chase until we're able to doge these programs, make sure only U.S. citizens qualify. There needs to be very heavy-handed regulations and laws. And then we need enforcement top down from the feds to the states, because you're seeing state governments today using federal money and bucking the system. And the answer to your question is no. Mike DeWine would have not done anything but for your coverage and the continuous political will of certain leaders in our state like Keith Faber and citizens like me continuing to push, because he was on notice. I personally called him to tell him there were issues, but that's what we need, top-down leadership from feds like Dr. Oz and others to pass legislation all the way to the state, cut off federal funding until you prove citizenship and actually have audits in place. Otherwise, we're back to square one with the new administration. We can't continue to funnel money for this type of activity. It's illegal, and I don't want our dollars going to Somalia and some of these other countries to fund terrorism, because that's what's happening today, Sean.
1: Okay, I'm asking both of you, do not stop what you're doing. Mahek Cook, thank you. Also Attorney General candidate, now Ohio Auditor Keith Faber. Keep it up. We will update as necessary as this continues to unfold. Appreciate the hard work that you're both doing. Thank you.
0: Thank you.

0: right now.
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23: A better life with Dr. Sanjay Gupta.
3: Did you know that almost half the vegetables and more than three quarters of the fruit that we eat in this country come from just one state, California? Yeah, it's true. And according to a new report by the Environmental Working Group, a health advocacy organization, a lot of this produce is tainted with PFAS, which are sometimes referred to as forever chemicals. Why? Well, the EPA says pesticides keep America's food supply safe, abundant, and affordable. And of course, these chemicals are used in every state, not just California. Now, if you are worried, though, about how much you're consuming, the best thing to do is to buy organic produce, if and when you can. Organic or not, you should rinse all fruits and vegetables under running water. Don't use any soap. And as one epidemiologist told us, use a brush on sturdier items like carrots, potatoes, and cucumbers. I'm Dr. Sanjay Gupta, helping you live a better life.
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1: All right, 25 now till the top of the hour this Friday. 800-941-SHAWN, our number. You want to be a part of the program. 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Are you making choices based on science? 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All right, let's get to our busy, busy telephones. Charlie in the great state of Ohio, the Buckeye State. Charlie, you're on the Sean Hannity Show. Hi.
2: Hey, Sean, the 60 days we gave Iran to get things cleaned up, I know their leadership scattered a little bit, but why 60 and not just 30 days?
1: Because I'll tell you why I think so. I think that, you know, it's very real that there is an intramural struggle between hardliners and the more political leadership within Iran. I have been told specifically that, you know, to get messages back and forth, it's not like getting on a cell phone and talking to the son of the now dead supreme leader, that they are in hiding, that there are couriers involved. So communications in the traditional sense are dead for them. They're all deathly afraid that they're going to get crushed. I mean, we've done so much damage. We've achieved so much in such a short period of time. And the president has a lot of things on his plate that he's got to balance. He's juggling everything. He's juggling an economy. He's juggling gas prices. He's juggling inflation. He's juggling, you know, a midterm election coming up. He's got a lot going on. And of course, we have, you know, 12 million unvetted Biden-Harris Mayorkas illegals that are in the country. And so that makes things even more complicated. So I'm just not as worried as other people are, maybe because I know Donald Trump so well. And, you know, when he keeps repeating, I'll bomb the living hell out of them. Why would anyone doubt it after all that he's done up to this point? I have a hard time with that.
2: Right. Right. So we're not dragging our feet here saying we're just taking it slow and being careful.
1: I think the president has many balls in the air. He has assessed the situation as in terms of nuclear, which has been number one for him, as completely contained, under control. He can finish whenever he wants. And now he's got other jobs he's got to worry about. And I don't really have a problem with it, considering that I know in his heart that he'd have no problem if they pull any nonsense to hit him. He was hitting them last week and threatening to hit them even harder. So I'm not that worried about it.
2: Well, thank you very much for your reply.
1: All right, my friend. God bless you, Charlie. You have a great weekend in Ohio. Let's stay in Ohio. Ross is next. Another Buckeye. Ross, how are you? Glad you called.
3: Hey, I was just having a little concern about, and you don't hear anybody say anything about it. What if President Trump drops the blockade? Who's to stop Russia and China from pulling in there and starting their own blockade?
1: I don't think they... Well, first of all, they're too dependent on the Strait of Hormuz, far more than us. We're not dependent on it at all for a big percentage of the lifeblood of their economy, which is energy. So it would not be in their best interest to do so. So I don't see that as a concern at all. If you look at world reaction, the world is kind of breathing a sigh of relief. The world, you know, at one point we got to $126 for a barrel of oil. Last I checked, I think we're at 72, 73, 74, some number there. And so that gives all these countries, and we're doing the best out of any industrialized country right now and doing better than China and doing better than Russia economically. And I just think this now gives a runway for the president's economic policies to now flourish. And you know what? I think it's important that Americans begin to see the benefits from the first year of this second term and the benefits of the largest tax cuts in history, the benefits of energy dominant policies, the benefits of trillions in manufacturing deals for semiconductors and pharmaceuticals and rare earth and automobiles. I want to see all of this get online and get online sooner than later so people in your great state of Ohio can have high paying career jobs.
3: You just never hear anybody say anything about what they move in and stop whoever, to just let whoever they went through and stop us.
1: Yeah, well, you know, look, we always have to be on guard. You know, unfortunately, you have to see the world and you have to see truth and you have to see reality.
3: Right.
1: And I know it's hard for good people to wrap their minds around the aspect that evil does exist. But, you know, I always reference the last 100 years of human history, the last century, and over 100 million dead souls. In the name of some ism, some fanaticism, Mao, Stalin, Hitler, Mussolini, Tojo, Pol Pot, evil exists. You know, I was watching Tim Tebow. He was on with Brett Baer the other night, and he had a map of all of where people are targeting children for sex trafficking. They've identified over 500,000 people. Now, if you don't think evil, if that's evil, how do you then define evil? You hurt a child. That is the quintessential definition of evil to me. So anyway, Ross, appreciate you, man. You have a great weekend. Happy Friday to you. Let us say hi to Philip. He's in the great state of Texas. Happy Friday. God bless Texas. Philip, what's going on?
4: Thank you for taking my call, Mr. Hannity.
1: Mister, I'm getting old.
4: I was reading on Fox News where Senator Cruz and Senator Cantwell came together for a bipartisan bill to save college football and got it passed out of the Senate committee. And I'm sitting here thinking, I know we need to save college football from itself, but on the grand scheme of things of what this country needs and what our Senate needs to be concentrating on, I just find that extremely sad that that's the only thing we can agree on. And then we've got 54 Republican senators who can't come together and agree that we need to pass the SAVE Act to save our democracy and our elections so we have this great country to keep going. And I'm just floored. On a scale of 1 to 100 on top 100 things we need to be working on in the country, saving college football is number 100.
1: And I don't disagree with you. Why anybody would oppose proof of citizenship, why they'd ever oppose voter ID or any of the other integrity measures I think every state should adopt, which I've regurgitated a million times. I won't repeat it here. The only conclusion I can come to is they want a system they can exploit. They want a system that takes away integrity. And it makes me question what their motives are. I suspect they're nefarious.
4: Well, I just think it's sad that the Republican Party can't even come to an agreement to do this.
1: Let me ask you this. What do you think should happen with paying players college football?
4: You know what? I don't have a problem giving them a stipend as long as it's the same stipend across every university. This stuff where they are paying them millions of dollars for their logo and stuff and you know, and all this NIL money and this portal that they can just change from team to team to team to team. You know, they're ruining the sport, and I'm part of the SEC, and the SEC and the Big Ten, they're going to ruin it for the rest of the country. And I don't watch pro sports anymore because of all the politics and the DEI and all that stuff going on. And college football is the last thing of pure sports, and they're going to ruin that. But at the end of the day, it's entertainment, Sean. And I would much rather see my senators coming together and doing what they can to save this and fix this country.
1: You know, at the end of the day, I don't have a problem with athletes being compensated, especially for gladiator sports like football, because many of them, the 96-7%, will never make it to the pros, and they really sacrifice their bodies in those four college years of playing, and the schools make a fortune off of college football. With that said, if you're going to have bidding wars, there's going to be 5, 6, 7 schools that are always going to be at the top, and nobody else will be able to compete because those schools will have the most money. And I think it'll take a lot of the fun out of college football.
4: Absolutely.
1: All right, my friend, God bless you. Appreciate you. 800-941-SHAWN if you want to be a part of the program.
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15: Recent survey conducted by Common Sense Media found 1/3 of teenagers prefer AI companions over humans for serious conversations. There's a term for that, social offloading. And experts we talked to warned that this habit could be stunting emotional growth, leaving an already isolated generation who came of age during the pandemic even less prepared for the messiness of human interaction. Sure, AI can help you polish whatever it is you're looking to say, but that's not very human, right? It's the messiness that makes our interactions with each other so real. It's also what makes them so validating, help us to develop our confidence, our voice, our deep bonds with each other. Psychiatrists we talked to encouraged turning to family or friends when you're struggling to express yourself. They are keen to help. I'm Dr. Sanjay Gupta, helping you live a better life.
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18: Let not your heart be troubled.
1: Well, I appreciate it. Sometimes it is trouble, to be honest.
18: Yeah, to coin your phrase. And
1: hey, by the way, you want to laugh. You know, there are moments in my life, and we work hard, and I'm so grateful to do what I do. But there's some days like everything seems to be cascading down on me at once. And I've often thought, maybe I should go to Montana. Maybe I should get a little baby ranch. Maybe I should raise some cows. Maybe I should just have a different worldview, because I admire people that live that life so much. I envy it in many ways, but I'm blessed with the life I have. Don't misunderstand.
18: Oh, yes. And it's good to reconnect with you, because my wife and I saw you at your first event in Chicago many years ago. And it's good to hear your voice on a day-to-day basis. You have become,
1: oh, thank you.
18: You have become to us the great Rush Limbaugh. And
1: nobody can replace Rush. Nobody can. But we all just have to up our game.
18: Yes, but here's the reason for my call. The other day you were talking about patriotism and how people were raising other flags and decrying the United States of America. And I want to tell you a little story here very, very quickly, because I know you're running out of time. My father died in 1991. He was a hero in World War II. He hit Omaha Beach all the way to the river in Germany, 29th Division, 3rd Army, Patton Army. Battle of the Bulge, all the rest of that stuff, two Purple Hearts, the Bronze Star, the Silver Star. And when he passed, I called the Department of the Army. I called the VFW. I called the American Legion. I called all of anybody that I could think of to present at least a flag to my mother during the funeral. None of them.
1: Please don't tell me they didn't return your call. Please don't tell me that.
18: The people that I talked to, nobody showed up. They said they were too busy. Now, when you get somebody like that, now there were only a few members of the 29th Division that actually made it from Omaha Beach to the river in Germany. I can prove all of this. I carry his dog tag with me next to my license because I'm so proud of what he did. Now, the end of the story is my mother was about to sing for a marriage at the Lutheran Church in Norwood Park, Illinois. And she received from the Department of the Army a telegram that said that my father was missing in action in the Battle of the Bulge. She continued and sang for that wedding, even though she was very depressed. These were patriots. They were tough people, and they were forgotten a little bit. And my dad suffered for decades from the injuries that he sustained from World War II, you know, an incision all the way up his spine, all the rest of that stuff. But they still fought on, no matter what. I have stories.
1: I'm just looking at the clock. I don't want to stop you at all. But I will tell you, my father, too, fought 4 years in the Pacific. They were the greatest generation. Those guys that slammed the beaches at Normandy, guys like your dad, guys like my dad. And they, unfortunately, this country's memory is too short. It is sad that we don't acknowledge, recognize, support the families. I mean, it's unforgivable that nobody showed up after all that your father did, all the medals of courage, freedom, valor, everything in between. It's just wrong. I mean, there's no other way to put it. You know, I'm going to make sure that this doesn't happen anymore. But I appreciate it, John. God bless you and your wife. God bless your dad. What a great American hero. 800-941-SHAWN is our number. You know, speaking of heroes, born on America's darkest day, 9/11/01, the Tunnel to Towers Foundation, they have been helping American heroes ever since. And that means heroes like Fire Lieutenant Michael Wells. Now, inspired by the heroism of firefighters on 9/11, well, Michael then felt a calling to pursue his dream of serving his community as a firefighter. He would devote 14 years to his fire department, rise to the rank of lieutenant, save lives. He earned the badge of honor for his bravery. And despite Michael's courage and faith, sadly, he lost his battle with occupational cancer, leaving behind his wife, their three children, but also a legacy of love and service to his country and community. Now, this is the 25th anniversary year of 9/11, and this story of Michael reminds us all of the profound impact that that day had on American heroes. 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Please go to their website, the letter T, the number two, the letter T.org, Tunnel to Towers Foundation.

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13: A better life with Dr. Sanjay Gupta.
14: Slowly but surely, AI is seeping its way into every corner of our lives. One area perhaps I didn't expect is diet advice. A new study out of Turkey found that chatbots are recommending to teen boys and girls that they restrict their daily calories to dangerously low levels and eat a balance of nutrients that are kind of out of whack. Remember, teenagers are growing, one pediatrician told us. If they aren't getting enough nutrition, it can really stunt their growth on a number of levels. And in extreme cases, it can lead to significant health consequences. Large language models, LLMs, they are designed to agree with you. So if you're looking to lose weight, they're going to push you pretty hard in that direction. They also sometimes don't know how to tell the difference between good information and bad information. And you know who does? Your doctor. I'm Dr. Sanjay Gupta, helping you live a better life.
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16: To Switzerland, I'm Deborah Valentine, Fox News. Although they've agreed to a ceasefire, deadly attacks are reported between Israeli Defense Forces and Iran-backed Hezbollah militants in Lebanon. Fox's Alex Hogan reports from Tel Aviv.
17: The IDF hit dozens of Hezbollah targets after attacks from the Iranian-backed group killed 4 Israeli soldiers earlier, and Lebanon says that at least 47 people were killed in new Israeli airstrikes. While Israel says a ceasefire is in effect, it says it will respond if it is attacked. The State Department says U.S. Secretary of State Marco Rubio spoke with Israeli Prime Minister Benjamin Netanyahu over the phone, and President Trump, in an interview with Axios, called for Israeli restraint.
18: If it weren't for Donald Trump, Israel would have been eviscerated.
17: Meantime, new progress in the Strait of Hormuz. Kepler, which is monitoring the strait, showing recovery, saying this was the most traffic in the critical waterway since June 2nd.
16: According to Axios, U.S. Special Envoy Steve Witkoff and Iranian's foreign minister are heading to Switzerland to advance their ceasefire talks. Outgoing DNI Director Tulsi Gabbard releasing documents that point towards Dr. Anthony Fauci allegedly misleading information about COVID-19.
19: Tulsi Gabbard is saying these documents further prove that and show what she calls a massive COVID-19 cover-up. Listen.
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19: She argued the records show intelligence officials were discussing a possible lab leak much earlier than many Americans realized, and that some analysts who supported that theory later faced career consequences. Gabbard claims Dr. Fauci, quote, provided millions of dollars in U.S. taxpayer dollars to fund dangerous gain-of-function research at the Wuhan lab.
16: Fox's Brooke Taylor, Dr. Fauci has denied wrongdoing. 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

0: If you were a Mainer, would you pull the lever?
1: But I'm not a Mainer. I'm a New Yorker.
2: All deportation is wrong. Is that something you still believe?
1: That phrase, yes. I still believe that all deportations are wrong.
3: We can have enforced immigration policy, but we don't gotta have it at the back end of an AR-15 from somebody who barely got any training.
4: Abolish ICE, free Palestine, and tax the mother rich!
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0: 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Coming up next, our final news roundup and information overload hour.
1: All right, news roundup and information overload hour. 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That's Front Page Magazine. It goes on to describe how, if you read the executive congressional report from the Judicial Accountability Project, here's what they found. Capitol Hill was quiet when we got there. Neither house was in session. Hallways, office buildings, 2 days later filled with lobbyists and special interest groups, deserted. And there they are on the ground and seeking out the few members that may be back early on the way in. This article, by the way, written by Daniel Greenfield, who will join us in a second, goes on to say that, and this is the David Horowitz Center, our old friend David, God bless his soul, but they were explosive, but not in the way the machine would pick it up. And he tells this entire story about how ever since President Trump has taken office, there has been the use and abuse and corruption and weaponization of the Department of Justice. And sadly, all these judicial groups, all of these lawsuits, anytime.

0: Well, I had my make-ahead grilled chicken thigh barbecue chicken salad again for lunch yesterday, and it is so great. 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
1: Judicial abuse is happening on a constant basis, including straight-up criminal behavior. I mean, everybody's heard the story about Judge Eleanor Ross, who was having sex in her chambers with a police official, and the judicial disciplinary system gave her a private reprimand in the file. So we have all sorts of abuses happening. The judiciary is failing to conduct discipline. That means it's the job of Congress to step in and actually discipline judges.
2: Well, I mean, we can't even get Republicans to agree on the SAVE Act, which would be proof of citizenship and voter ID. You know, Louis Gohmert, you worked in that bureaucratic institution. You know, it's like moving a glacier for crying out loud. And there's not exactly men and women in either party. There's plenty that don't have any moral conviction, won't take any stands. They just care about the next election campaign.
3: Well, you're right about that, but the beauty of what we're proposing, this doesn't require the Senate. In fact, we talked to Ted Cruz and Senator Grassley, among others. The Senate actually tried to get in Boasberg and another judge and invited them. They wanted to question them. They said, no, we're not coming. And I said, well, couldn't you subpoena them? And Senator Grassley said, it takes 60 votes from the Senate floor to do that. And he said, what does it take in the House? And I said, no, it only takes a majority of the Judiciary Committee to do that. He said, it's going to have to be the House. And that's all it takes, Sean. It takes a majority of the Judiciary Committee issue the subpoena, force these judges to come in and testify, and ask them about their bad behavior, because it is atrocious. Some of these things, they're violating the law, and they're certainly violating ethical standards, and that will require a majority of the Judiciary Committee. And that won't happen until people light up the phones, light up the emails, and say, look, you've got a majority of the House, you've got a majority of the Judiciary Committee, subpoena these judges. And we have got people that will do that, but people have got to be heard. There's no Congress meeting in August or in October, and it's got to be done now to rein these people in. But that's the only way it's going to happen, is to call them in, get them under oath, get them on the hot seat, and just tear into them.
2: Okay, why does a cynic in me, and maybe Daniel, you can answer this question, not think that Republicans will ever do that?
1: Well, bottom line is you actually have to create pressure, so that's why we launched the Judiciary Accountability Project. We assembled a database of judges and their abuses. And, I mean, there's outrageous stuff here, like Jeffrey Epstein's lawyer, who went on to be the judge that signed off on the Mar-a-Lago search warrant. You have to bring some of these people in, actually create a scene, create something that will mobilize pressure on Congress to actually act. That's why we're talking about bringing some of these judges in, creating that kind of awareness.
2: Who would have the authority to subpoena them?
3: The Judiciary Committee would be the prime candidate. Now, Jamie Comer, you know, he's a good friend of yours and mine, and Jamie said, hey, if the Judiciary Committee doesn't want to do it, I sure would love to subpoena them. But it should be Judiciary Committee first.
2: Well, that's Jim Jordan. Have you spoken to Jim?
3: And he had some concerns that if we subpoenaed the judges, that, gee, when the Democrats get in the majority next time, they may try to impeach Clarence Thomas and Alito.

0: in Kavanaugh, but this,
1: well, now they're talking about packing the courts, and then they're also talking about instilling an age limit to get rid of the conservatives on the court.
0: Right, but we got to do this now because there's no choice. We have got to do this, and I think if we do this, that all of the things that President Trump's trying to do will get done, and it will ensure that the far left doesn't take over like they want to do.
1: You know, my biggest fear is if you can't get Republicans to rally around proof of citizenship for voting and rally around voter ID and take a stand, it just kind of takes the wind out of my lungs, Daniel, that I'd love to sit here and tell you I'm optimistic, but I'm not. I'm not going to lie to this audience.
2: No, there's no optimism. I took over from David Hurwitz, was my mentor. He wasn't an optimist. He knew it was a really hard battle, and those are the kinds worth fighting. We don't think this is just going to happen magically, but if we don't push for it, then there's really no hope at all.
1: Well, are we going to live through, if Democrats get back in power, Louis Gohmert, you know, a novel legal theory that takes a legal NDA and turns it into this 34 felony count with no jurisdiction and a venue that is hostile to Donald Trump and convicts him on all 34 counts, which was insane?
0: Yeah, I don't know that we do live through that again. And that's why that's the beauty of this, though. It only takes a majority of the Judiciary Committee to call these people in, to rein them in. And you get them under oath, and if they lie under oath, those kind of things, that's the beauty of this. It's just a majority of the Judiciary Committee. It doesn't take the senators. And if it's bad enough, then it takes a majority of the Judiciary Committee to move forward with impeachment. So that's not a big ask, Sean. That's the beauty of this. It's why people ought to be optimistic about it. And so it's just one step at a time. But this is a big step in reining them in. And I think it would help get the things we need reined in and accomplished before the November election.
1: I appreciate both of you. Louis Gohmert, we miss you, my friend. Also, Daniel Greenfield, thank you, sir. I have Linda's favorite story coming up in a minute. Then we'll get to your calls, 800-941-SEAN, this Friday as we continue.
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8: 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It does a great job on chicken, including chicken breasts. 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You can see me doing some sausages on there. 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

0: Linda, when I was going through my massive pile of information today, I thought of you. Tulsi Gabbard, her last day as Director of National Intelligence. Oh, what did she release? Anthony Fauci, your pal, your friend, the guy you love so much. Everything, by the way, we exposed on this program. All of the emails that were going on in late December, just before COVID, the full knowledge, the panic phone calls late into the night and text messages, is they knew from the very beginning Fauci himself gave millions of dollars to fund the Wuhan lab research. Again, Eco Health Alliance money that originally came from his department. And, you know, and now all of a sudden, all these years later, no chance of accountability because of a pardon. Now we find out. How sad.
1: It's not just sad. It's a cover up. There's too many people that got in bed and got a payoff. And I think if we actually started to do the research we're supposed to do, we would get accountability. Now, I know that he got a pardon from Joe Biden's auto pen, and he wasn't going to be able to be held accountable in the way we wanted him to. But the civil suits are still there, and we can still fry his ass and take him down for everything that he did. So many people died alone, weren't able to see their loved ones, weren't able to say goodbye. And that's on his head. It's not ours. And he let his number two take the fall as well. Everybody's taken a fall but Fauci. And since he's so short, it shouldn't be that hard of a fall for him. We should knock him over pretty easy, in my humble opinion.
0: One of the biggest scandals ever in this country's history. And nobody wanted to hear it. The people that came under fire were people like us and the doctors on the front line that were offering hope, lifelines, suggestions that ended up being proven scientifically effective. Everything from HCQ, there's been so many studies that show taken early, hydroxychloroquine would mitigate symptoms if you took it. We had Dr. Fareed was on this program. We had Dr. Oz on this program. How many other doctors did we have on this program?
1: Dr. Brian Tyson. But remember what
0: Brian
1: happened
0: Tyson,
1: to Fareed
0: Robert
1: and Tyson.
0: Malone, who created
1: they
0: the technology.
1: They had to fight for their licenses, Sean. They took them to court. They wanted to completely rip them of their medical license because they wanted to find an alternative to save lives. Since when is it a bad thing to try to save lives? Did everybody else skip the Hippocratic Oath? Is that the problem in today's America?
0: I don't think that, look, there's been a lot of times this show has been attacked and people want it canceled and boycotting and, you know, doing everything they can do to silence me. I don't think there was ever any more pressure being brought to bear on me and this show. You know, you lived it with me, for me to tell people how to handle COVID. And then they were demanding that I release my personal status as it comes to COVID, which, by the way, I wouldn't have had a problem ever doing until they started demanding that I do it. Then I had a problem.
1: Yeah, because
0: and I wouldn't
1: they
0: do
1: were
0: it.
1: Lunatics. They were COVID-19 jab sycophants. They were all nuts. Nobody wanted to look at science. Nobody wanted to look at research. The second you said, where did you get your sample? Who did you test it on? Oh, by the way, this didn't go through the FDA because you had an EUA. That it was all one of these things that you had to have a conversation about facts, and they wouldn't let it happen.
0: The very guy, Robert Malone, who invented the technology to even allow for the creation of the mRNA vaccine, said it's not finished. It's not ready. However, if you're older, this disease is impacting older people. It should not be for children. Children didn't need to be masked up. They didn't need to be taken out of school.
1: Sean, said, I got news for you. I still see people with those stupid masks on riding in their cars alone. You know what? You need a room with padding, bro. Like, we're done. Come on.
0: All right, let me tell you something. You want to open your business? Great idea. And you're excited? You want to do it as quickly as possible? What do you find out? You need this insurance and then that insurance. And then that means usually dealing with one broker, 10 brokers, 15 brokers. I mean, it's worse than dealing with the healthcare system. And thank God the entire industry is being transformed due to our friends at supersure.com. I've spent hours with them and they have come up with their own innovative advanced AI software program. It is a game changer and they're willing to show you what they have built out and it will blow you away. It is so impressive. They have now taken insurance to the next generation. 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
10: Did you know that almost half the vegetables and more than three quarters of the fruit that we eat in this country come from just one state, California? Yeah, it's true. And according to a new report by the Environmental Working Group, a health advocacy organization, a lot of this produce is tainted with PFAS, which are sometimes referred to as forever chemicals. Why? Well, the EPA says pesticides keep America's food supply safe, abundant, and affordable. And of course, these chemicals are used in every state, not just California. Now, if you are worried, though, about how much you're consuming, the best thing to do is to buy organic produce, if and when you can. Organic or not, you should rinse all fruits and vegetables under running water. Don't use any soap. And as one epidemiologist told us, use a brush on sturdier items like carrots, potatoes, and cucumbers. I'm Dr. Sanjay Gupta, helping you live a better life.
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1: At 25 now till the top of the hour this Friday, 800-941-SHAWN, our number. You want to be a part of the program. Look, from America's Revolutionary War, we see great countries having to protect and defend freedom over and over and over again. Reagan famously saying that freedom is one generation away from extinction. We see our friends in Israel, they're fighting for their very survival. You know, President Reagan in 1985 said about our relationship with Israel, quote, "In our talks, we paid special attention to two issues, our commitment to Israel's security and well-being, and our shared desire to move forward together for a just and lasting peace between Israel and all of its Arab neighbors. A strong, secure Israel is a shared interest." Now, Israel has been fighting for their survival. They have been withstanding all of these vile attacks by Iran and their proxies on densely populated civilian areas. It has resulted in a massive humanitarian crisis. You have people displaced. They have no home. They have no food. They have no water. They have no medication. They have nothing. And the IFCJ, International Fellowship of Christians and Jews, have been on the ground, and they are providing all of that humanitarian assistance. They even built out mobile medical clinics for the elderly that can't get out of their house, but yet they need medical attention desperately. Whatever you can do to show support as they now battle for their survival yet again, please go to their website. It's flagpinifcj.org. 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They'll also send you a USA Israeli flag pin. That's flagpinifcj.org today. Linda, you'll like this story. I see that Ken Griffin refuses to back down, standing up to Mamdani. Now, I don't know Ken Griffin. I've never spoken to Ken Griffin. He runs Citadel. He's a multi-billionaire. He's got a huge business presence in Wall Street South in Florida, everywhere from Palm Beach to Miami. And anyway, so then, of course, Comrade Marx's Mamdani goes and doxes his penthouse apartment that's worth a fortune, apparently over $200 million. I know it's insane, but I guess it overlooks Central Park and Fifth Avenue in New York, very expensive real estate. And so Mamdani goes and does that idiotic commercial attacking him, you know, bragging how he's going to tax him into oblivion. Obviously, in this environment where people are being targeted for assassination. Now, I was ahead of the curve talking about leaving New York because I saw all of this on the horizon. I didn't think it could be fixed. I don't believe New York could go backwards, although I do hope and pray that Bruce Blakeman would have an opportunity to be the governor of that state, because I think he'd be a great governor. I think Lee Zeldin would have been a great governor. I'm not telling anyone in New York to give up on Bruce Blakeman. Don't. Double down, triple down. If you're in Nassau County, Suffolk County, Westchester County, upstate New York, you're going to have to come out in mass, because New York City, with their nearly 10 million people, you know, is going to vote, you know, 85% Kathy Hochul. And Kathy Hochul will do whatever Mamdani wants. But, you know, it's time for people to realize what is coming. And this migration out of New York, New Jersey, Illinois, California, it's not going to stop. To our phones, let's go to Linda's home state of Pennsylvania. Margo, how are you? Glad you called.
2: Hi, Sean. Happy Friday.
1: Happy Friday. I love Fridays. Friday's the best.
2: Well, I do have some light fare for you, but only if you have time after. My comment is that I heard Chuck Schumer talk about his comments on the MOU, and he said about how people who bought President Trump's book, Art of the Deal, should get a refund because this deal is a disaster. And I so want somebody to ask him and all of those people who are complaining about Trump's ideas, what is your plan? What do you have in mind? And put him on the...
1: Let me tell you about Chuck Schumer. Chuck Schumer is a moral coward, as is Hillary Clinton, as is every elected Democrat, that won't take on the insanity that has now become their party. And the reason that Chuck Schumer will not is because Chuck Schumer cares more about being called minority leader in name only. He desperately fears an AOC primary challenge, and he's clinging to power. They have no moral compass right now. They have become a soulless party that is now supporting a guy with a Nazi tattoo and all of the insane things that he has said. Six gender tellerico, God is non-binary, men and women sports. None of them will speak out with the exception of one, and that is John Fetterman in your state. So yep. It doesn't matter. I think that this has now created a political environment heading into a midterm that we've never seen before, which makes the outcome that much more unpredictable. And I would argue increases the odds that Republicans can do way better than some of the experts are predicting.
2: But they need to fight that. I mean, people need to call them on it. I know our media is not necessarily going to do it. And so, but yeah, I like when J.D. Vance is on, or some of the other people, Marco Rubio, who actually say, no, Margaret, that's not actually the fact, you know, or you got that wrong. But it just seems it does not happen as often as it should. I mean, I'm screaming at the radio or the TV or whatever it is that I'm listening to, you know, why don't you ask him what, you know, he thinks, you know, he's all high and mighty.
1: Well, when he was asked about, for example, Graham Plattner, we're going to beat Susan Collins and take control of the Senate. He said the same thing five times in a row because he doesn't dare criticize Graham Plattner. And the reason he doesn't is the radicals that do run his party, and that's Bernie Sanders, Pocahontas, that's Tallarico, that's now El Sayed, who's calling again for the abolition of ICE. That is Graham Plattner. That is, you know, Mamdani, the squad, AOC. They don't dare challenge them. That is now the heart and soul of that party. And he cares more about clinging as long as he possibly can to that title of minority leader. Really a name only because he's not a leader of anything.
2: Somebody needs to call him out and say the downfall of the United States will be because of those people that wouldn't speak up.
1: Yeah. We appreciate you, Margo. I hope you have a great weekend, okay?
2: I want to say that, you know, when Mamdani was an election, you and Linda were fighting about dancing, and you said you could never dance. No one could teach you. I could teach you, Sean.
1: I'm sorry you're breaking up on me. I don't like to dance. I feel awkward dancing. To me, it's like weird for me.
2: Oh, but it would make you feel so good. Dancing is the ultimate, you know, endorphin.
1: Well, I guess when I get married, I'm going to have to dance, right?
2: Well, that's it. I could teach you and teach with Parkinson.
1: It's. I promise you it will be pathetic. I guarantee it. But I'll try my best, okay?
2: Okay.
1: All right. God bless you, Margo. You have a great weekend. Let us say hello to Maureen, upstate New York. Maureen, how are you? Happy Friday.
3: Hi, Sean. Happy Friday. I'm from Saugerties in the Hudson Valley, and Governor Hochul is trying to push us to steal our local home rule through ORES, which is the renewable action that she's doing, the Office of Renewable Energy Siting, combined with the new Rapid Act, which is the renewable action through project interconnection and deployment, which is basically a green scam. And it's pushed and run by unelected bureaucrats none of us can find, as they're hoping to bypass our government to force a massive South Korean-owned company using Chinese components for a 130-megawatt lithium battery site plugged directly into our electric grid. They are dismissing our own findings from the state from several years ago that were made regarding indigenous artifacts up on the site. They're calling water a stagnant pond when actually it's an 1800s historic quarry that feeds directly into our aquifer. We're being completely ignored and dismissed. And I don't want to sound crazy, but my God, what about the cybersecurity risks, our water supply? This is a half to a quarter mile away from our schools and huge rec areas. I feel like I'm living in a dictatorship and no one's listening. No one's listening, Sean.
1: Well, I know what you're talking about. I'm just on the periphery on the issue, so I'm not as buried as deep into it as you. And my understanding is that officials, Hurley officials, you know, issued that, what, 6-month, I believe, moratorium on ion lithium battery storage facility proposals, accusing Kathy Hochul of using the Rapid Act to try to undermine municipal home rule in the name of fast-tracking green energy. You know, the UN just told us that all of these green energy scams and predictions of doom and gloom, oops, we got it wrong. The world spent trillions of dollars investing in fake phony science, just like Fauci knew the Wuhan Virology Lab was being funded through the EcoHealth Alliance with NIH money. And so the depth of corruption, it knows no bounds. I wish I had a better answer for you, short of maybe it's time for you to consider moving to a red state that has common sense. Because I'm not sure you can fix this level of stupid. I don't think you can.
3: Maybe not, but there are things and people here that I feel somebody's got to stay and defend, even if it kills me. We have Pat Sheehan is going to be running for a state senate against Michelle Hinchey. I spoke to her, and she called me a tool of the fossil fuel industry.
1: Oh, call me a tool of the fossil fuel industry. Drill here, drill now, save money. America needs to be the single, which we are, most dominant energy power on the face of the earth. We are now the world's number one producer of energy. And you can thank one guy, Donald J. Trump, for doing that. And we will reap benefits long into the future as a result of his wisdom. Hang in there, Maureen. I know it's tough. God bless you for trying. I gave up. You know, some people said, Hannity, you gave up. You love New York. If I can't fix it, why am I going to fight it? You know, why am I going to give them the satisfaction when I don't have to live there? But I do admire those that stay and fight and they think it's worth the fight. I don't know, with all the migration out of New York and New Jersey and Illinois and California, I don't know if it's savable. You know, we'll learn a lot. I hope Bruce Blakeman wins. I like Bruce Blakeman a lot. All right, let's get to our phones. Let us say hi to Jody is in Kansas. Jody, hi, how are you? Glad you called.
4: Hi, Sean. I wanted to bring up two things that I heard President Trump say and get your take on it. The first one I heard him say was that we're not going after the military, or I guess it's the IRGC. And we talk about taking out their first tier and of leadership and their second and third. And my thought is, why aren't we trying to take them all out? I mean, the fanatical things they believe in and what they want to do with a nuclear weapon, it seems like they're the enemy. And so that's the first one that I...
1: Well, let me answer that one quick.
4: Okay.
1: I can promise you, no memorandum of understanding is going to stop Donald Trump from doing what he deems necessary to prevent that regime from ever getting a nuclear weapon or targeting or attacking America. And in the end, he will unleash Israel, too. That's what will happen. If, you know, how far do they want to push it? If they push it too far, the president told me directly what he will do. Whatever's necessary. There's nothing off the table. I promise you.
4: Great. Well, I know he doesn't want to, you know, destroy their economy and all that stuff. And I understand that. And so my thought is, instead of even going after all those things, now we've done so much damage to them, which, you know, is great. But now the biggest problem is the IRGC, the ones that believe these things. And
1: let me tell you, let not your heart be troubled. Anyone gets in the way, they're going to be a target. We've already proven with Israel that any top leader can be taken out. Just watch it unfold. You know, I wish people would look at Donald Trump's history, the actions he's taken, and take heart in that, because That is this. That guy has not left. Listen, have a great weekend. Appreciate your call. 800-941-SHAWN is our number. All right, before burgers hit the grill, fireworks light up the sky, I hope all of us will take a few minutes and remember, what is Independence Day all about? I've done Man on the Streets. What does Independence Day mean? I don't know. Independence from who? I don't know. But it was an extraordinary vision outlined 250 years ago, our founding document, our Declaration of Independence. It's the document where ordinary men make a very revolutionary claim that rights come from God, our creator, and not from man, not from government. And government only exists to protect those rights. And its power comes directly from the consent of the governed. Now, this idea gave birth to the greatest nation on earth. Now, it's time that we reevaluate, secure these principles for the next 250 years. Now, that's why our partnership with Americans for Prosperity is so important this year. Now, this July 4th, AFP and the Declaration, they have the Declaration Project, and they're asking all of us to read that Declaration out loud with friends and family, and then ask one simple question. What does it require of us today? As America now prepares to celebrate 250 years of freedom, this is one small step that every citizen can take. Now, read the words, reflect on their deep, profound meaning, renew your commitment to the principles that did make this the greatest country God gave man. 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
16: 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But are they safe? And do they really work? Well, first, let's talk about actual magnesium. That's an essential mineral that is needed for more than 300 different processes in the body, according to one dietitian. And most people get enough of it simply from the foods they eat. Now, if you're not getting enough, there are a few different types of supplements you can try. 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Now, when it comes to the science, we looked into this, and I gotta say, there's not a lot of strong evidence that magnesium supplements will actually help you sleep. They might help you manage pain, they might help you lower your stress levels, or work to get your muscles to relax. And maybe it's those things then that help you get some better sleep. I'm Dr. Sanjay Gupta, helping you live a better life.
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2: Things up for today. Busy Hannity tonight, 9 Eastern, on the Fox News Channel. We're going to have a long, deep discussion, even with a Democrat, Mark Penn, about the radicalization of the Democratic Party. Also, Stephen Miller on this madness of open borders. Jason Chaffetz, Byron York. We have Senator Rick Scott, Tiffany Smiley, Jimmy Failla. We got a great show Friday night, tonight. 9 Eastern, Hannity on Fox. We'll see you then. Back here on Monday. Have a great weekend, and we'll see you then.

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7: For the ninth year in a row, Finland has been named the happiest country in the world. That's according to the World Happiness Report put out every year by the Wellbeing Research Center at the University of Oxford in the UK. Two other Nordic nations, Iceland and Denmark, came in at numbers 2 and 3. Now, having spent quite a bit of time in these countries over my 2.5 decades as a journalist, I can tell you that this is not at all that surprising. There's an entirely different way of thinking in these countries. We before me, you might say. In other words, the mentality is less adversarial and much more, we're all in this together. One other interesting thing that came up was that no matter where someone lived, the more time they spent on social media, the less happy they were. Want to smile? It's simple. Put your phone away for a bit. I'm Dr. Sanjay Gupta, helping you live a better life.
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9: Holding their fire, I'm Chris DeMeo, Fox News. Israel and Hezbollah agree to a truce as fighting delays U.S. and Iran talks.
10: Vice President J.D. Vance's trip to Switzerland to negotiate the terms of a peace deal with Iran was postponed Friday with the White House citing logistical issues. The Associated Press reporting Iran suspended the talks because of fighting in Lebanon. Israel and Hezbollah agreeing to renew a ceasefire in Lebanon after deadly strikes Friday threatened to jeopardize the U.S. and Iran negotiations. An initial agreement between Washington and Tehran signed earlier this week calls for an end to all military operations, an end to the U.S. naval blockade on Iran, and a full reopening of the Strait of Hormuz. It creates a 60-day window for officials to negotiate a lasting, final agreement. Kristen Goodwin, Fox News.
9: Axios is reporting Iran's foreign minister is expected to participate in the next round of U.S.-Iran talks in Switzerland. Axios also reports that White House envoy Steve Witkoff is expected to travel to Switzerland to participate in negotiations over a potential nuclear agreement. Axios reporting as well that White House envoy Jared Kushner is already in Switzerland ahead of the talks. President Trump is showing off the new aircraft that will serve as Air Force One.
11: Inside a huge Air Force hangar, President Trump descended the steps of a freshly painted and retrofitted jumbo jet that will soon fly as Air Force One.
12: When you see it, you won't believe it, actually. The quality of of woods, the quality of the materials.
11: The Boeing 747 was a gift from the government of Qatar and required 10 months of retrofitting. Air Force officials described the aircraft as a bridge until a new fleet of long-planned presidential aircraft is complete. President Trump says the new plane will participate in a flyover of Washington, D.C. on July 4th. At the White House, Jared Halpern, Fox News.
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9: Team USA became the second nation to reach the knockout stage of the 2026 World Cup with a 2-0 victory over Australia.
15: They started fast against Australia, constantly pressuring up front. And when Flo Balogun surged down the left and hit a low cross, an Australian defender put it into his own goal. The second was scored by the youngest member of the entire U.S. squad, 21-year-old Alex Freeman, adding to the legend of the Freeman family, his father Antonio, a former star wide receiver in the NFL. So ultimately, Team USA was just fine without injured superstar Christian Pulisic, who should now be ready to go to the final group game against Turkey next week in Los Angeles.
9: Fox's Chanley Painter. Recruiters are continuing to remove algae from the Lincoln Memorial reflecting pool.
16: Just days after the president's $14 million renovation meant to beautify the pool, green algae appeared. Then its sealant started to peel. Algal blooms have long plagued the reflecting pool. The Washington Post reports, though, that this algae is the most recorded in the month of June in at least the last 5 years. On Wednesday, on X, the Interior Department said technology very effectively killed the algae that has plagued every Lincoln reflecting pool reopening, most infamously Obama's reopening since 1922. Crews, they said, would continue to vacuum dead algae on the bottom of the pool, just like the destroyed Iranian Navy, resting on the bottom of the Persian Gulf.
9: Fox 5 DC's Sydney Persing. Carmelo Anthony appointed a new lawyer to appeal his murder conviction. Collin County court records revealing that Lara Bracamonte Davila is now representing the 19-year-old Anthony found guilty of killing 17-year-old Austin Metcalf. Wyndham Clark has a 4-shot lead halfway through the U.S. Open at Shinnecock. Third-round play takes place on Saturday. I'm Chris DeMayo. This is Fox News.
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0: Now, it's Red Eye Radio. Gary McNamara and Eric Harley talk about everything from politics to social issues and news of the day. Whether you're up late or you're just starting your day, welcome to the show. From the Relief Factor Studios, this is Red Eye Radio.
9: Across America, we are Red Eye Radio. He is Eric Carney, and I'm Gary McNamara. This story is mind-boggling. It really, really is.
25: Yeah?
9: I mean, is this brainwashing or what? What in the hell's going on? The Ivy League is having a mental health crisis. 47% of surveyed seniors at Harvard indicated they experience mental illness at some point during their college career.
1: and 13% were unsure. According to a survey of the class of 2026 conducted by the Harvard Crimson student newspaper, that's more than double the rate of the general U.S. population, which the federal government National Institute of Mental Health estimates at 23.1%. Noting that mental illnesses include many different conditions at varying degree of severity, ranging from mild to moderate to severe. At Princeton, a senior survey conducted by the Princetonian.
0: Really?
1: The Princetonian student newspaper found 60.1% had mental health counseling or therapy during college.
0: Well, I guess the Princeton Herald would sound too small town.
1: Yes.
0: Right? Yeah. Okay.
1: With 36.3% getting help from the university's counseling and psychological services and 23.8% finding outside assistance.
0: Uh-huh. Wow. All right.
1: Here's a question.
0: What?
1: What's the definition of mental illness?
0: Well, yeah. So you and I had that conversation, just kind of throwing this around during a break earlier. There's a lot of pressure in terms of liabilities on healthcare providers, the doctors, the clinics, right? You mention it to your general physician, and at that point, they're obligated to follow up. And the extent, you know, to which they follow up can vary. Okay, they can talk to you about it right there, or they can refer you to a doctor who deals directly with mental illness, a psychologist, a psychiatrist, whatever it's going to be. There has been, I believe, a lot of self-diagnosis. And I don't want to say that people are saying it, that they believe they have a mental illness and that they're, you know, taking matters into their own hands, because if they do believe they have some issues, they certainly should talk to a doctor. I

0: Well, I had my make-ahead grilled chicken thigh barbecue chicken salad again for lunch yesterday, and it is so great. 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
3: In that equation. What, getting back to your original question, is I'm very curious as to the criteria and also the criteria that you have to meet in order to go to that next step of treating the manifestation, the symptoms of whatever it might be.
4: Well, because, that would be,
3: you know, that's what it comes down to for me. There are very serious mental issues with individuals that need treatment, require treatment. We know that for sure. But are we also classifying or throwing in stress-related anxiety?
4: Okay, you just hit exactly what I was, exactly, because, and I think you mentioned it, when you look at being bipolar,
3: mm-hmm.
4: schizophrenic,
3: right.
4: You know, you look at, you know, things like manic depression.
3: Right.
4: You can look at that and say, okay, those are forms of mental illness. But you mm-hmm. see in the overall general population, I was reading here, like 6.5 to 8.5% of adults get outpatient talk therapy.
3: Mm-hmm.
4: You know, so at that particular point, you're
3: right.
4: talking in college today, you know, you're talking roughly 60%.
3: Right.
4: In the Ivy League, you know, seeking help for mental illness. And you talked about stress. You know, a couple of times in business, the stress was there every day. And you mm-hmm. you need to learn how to handle it. And it was incredible stress. I remember that I had one job. I mean, it was just, the stress was just unbelievable. And every day after work, all I did was go out and play basketball.
3: Mm-hmm.
4: And I remember thinking to myself, here's your choice to handle it. Either go out and play basketball, which, again, pushing and shoving and, you know, everything that goes on, the physical contact on there. By the time I was done, I was exhausted and went to sleep.
3: Mm-hmm.
4: I always dealt with stress through physical exercise.
3: For me, it was running. Yeah.
4: Yeah. So when it was, and it was, I mean, and it was every single day.
3: Mm-hmm.
4: And it was like, wow, the only other time, I've talked about it, and it's quite humorous. And I think it was just, I think it was, I would say more being, having a extremely competitive attitude without preparing properly.
3: Right.
4: You know, having that competition of wanting to win, but not preparing. And that was with my golf game when I was in my 40s. And I'd gotten the best I'd ever gotten to be, and I couldn't get any better.
3: Right.
4: And as I always like to say, I mean, it really wasn't, but I mean, I always say I had the rage of a serial killer directed at myself.
3: Mm-hmm.
4: But I'd finish a round, I wouldn't talk to anybody. I'd be furious for hours.
3: Mm-hmm.
4: You know, 3 or 4 hours afterwards, I didn't want to talk to anybody. I was furious. I remember thinking to myself, all right, this could lead to something bad. You need to get over this. And I actually quit golf for a while and went back to, you know, playing more basketball, a little bit of hockey, stuff like that. You know, but I remember saying to myself, I mean, it was so illogical to have that much rage. And then as I'm having the rage, I realize, well, you're not preparing properly also.
3: Right.
4: You know, and thinking, but other than that, in college, I was working two jobs and having so much fun.

0: mental illness. Nobody, I didn't know everybody that I, and I probably hung around with 50 different people. Everybody was having a great time and was looking, you know, and I, here's the point that when you talk about the Ivy League schools, because I think this is important to bring up, because we bring up stress and not being able to handle stress, but is that mental illness?
1: Right.
0: The other thing is, and you and I have talked about this, woke liberalism. When mm-hmm. you're told you're a victim every day, when you're told you can't make it, when you're told that you should feel guilty because of your race, right. when you're being told that you need to act this way and be this way, and if you're not, you're shunned by peers.
1: Yeah.
0: Is that part of it? I would have to say that has to be part of it.
1: Well, I go back to the stats on adolescent women and the suicide rate that had gone through the roof during COVID. And again, causation, correlation, I can't tell you. But what I can tell you is the world was telling young women as they were coming into, you know, that coming of age moment or moments in their life, they were being told by the world, everyone of authority, it seemed, that if you breathe on someone, you could kill them. If they breathe on you, you could die. And if you equate that to the world is ending and the young women who were telling lawmakers, we're sitting in a classroom and we don't understand why we're even here because the world is going to end because of climate change. Those are very real fears and if they believe it.
0: They were raving maniacs.
1: They were, and that's it.
0: Emotional nightmares screaming that the world's going to end and it's all, and adults are the ones
1: That's a learned behavior.
0: And that's my point. Is that a mental illness or is that brainwashing? And well, is brainwashing, well, because if you can be brainwashed, is that a form of mental illness?
1: Well, it can drive a panic disorder. And that's the problem. If you're triggering a panic disorder, I'm just now learning about how our hormones in our body are directly related to the brain and how the brain is wired. And we have a family, longtime friends of ours, whose daughter's going through something horrific right now. And I didn't know the relation between hormones and the brain to that extent. And she's going through a really horrible time. And we've been praying for them, and it's about all we can do. And I did some more reading. I was just curious, trying to learn about what was going on. And at that age of adolescence, when emotion, you know, hormones are raging, emotion leads, and you can grab them and instill that fear with these ultimate fear moments or scenarios, then you should expect nothing less than that to manifest into some kind of panic disorder. And that's very real. And that's still at play at college age. That's still in play at that age when the mind is impressionable. It's why you want to teach them at those years. You know, we don't wait and go to elementary school starting at 50. And I'll tell you this, at 50, I probably got a elementary school education. But you teach those young, impressionable minds because we know for a fact everything, language and all of it, is learned in those younger years. Well, when you're instilling fear, expect that to manifest into something bad. If it's not tempered with coping skills and also realism along the way. Look, I'm not a doctor. Don't pretend to be. But I know the reality of raising children and now grandchildren being a part of their lives. And I see these things every single day in the world they live in. And if we're going to tell them that the world is ending, you know, that if we're going to tell them, you know, everything depends on this, and then we throw everything at them, and you have to include what's going on with edibles, what's going on with energy drinks, what's going on with, you know, it seems we're told that young people aren't drinking as much alcohol. I guess that's certainly a good thing. But if edibles are part of the equation, what else is part of changing the chemistry of that brain?
0: Okay, so you think that if I start a new push to drink heavily to save your mental health because they've stopped, and I can justify that if they're drinking less, that's why the mental illness is there, I probably can't sell that to the general public?
1: Probably not.
0: Okay.
1: Because I'm guessing that realism will kick in, and you realize that the morning after creates the rebound effect.
0: No, but you know, speaking of that, I do remember actually having that thought. You know, yeah. It's like, I guess, you know, because you're just so stressed, you get back home from work, and it was just like, should I have a drink? And it's like, I remember making that conscious choice.
1: Yeah.
0: Either I drink or I just, every day I come home from work, the first thing I do is head to the basketball
1: court. Wear yourself out.
0: Wear myself out. And I went, yeah. That's, and then I'd go to sleep.
1: Right.
0: And that is, you know, physical exercise has always helped me with that. But I don't know, does stress lead to mental illness, or does mental illness lead to not being able to handle stress?
1: Or does stress and stress-related, what they call situational anxiety, is a temporary illness?
0: Yeah.
1: And does that qualify and belong in that category?
0: Which gets me back to my original question.
1: Yeah.
0: Define mental illness.
1: Right, exactly.
0: We are Red Eye Radio.
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0: He's Eric Carlin. I'm Gary McNamara. You know, I've noticed you have liberals out there saying, why don't conservatives like soccer? You know, you're not rooting for the USA and all that, which is, of course, is ridiculous. Just because you don't like, you know, soccer isn't your favorite sport doesn't mean you're not rooting for the USA to win. I don't know anyone that's not rooting for the USA to win.
1: I'm not.
0: Oh, wait a minute.
1: Only because Justin Trudeau is.
0: Hold it.
1: What?
0: Wait a minute.
1: What?
0: Let's see the two candidates that are running for New York's 13th congressional district when it comes who they want to win it all in the World Cup.
1: Okay.
0: Here we go. Two Americans here. All right.
19: World Cup is here. The first match this weekend at MetLife Stadium taking place in New Jersey, even though some people say it is technically New York. But what do you think will win it all? Who are you rooting for?
20: I like Mexico.
19: Mexico. There you go.
21: Rooting for Senegal.
19: Senegal.
0: There you go.
20: Boo, USA.
0: Who are you rooting for? Mexico. Wow. Senegal.
1: Well, are they saying that's who they think is going to win?
0: He said rooting, right?
1: At the end, she said
0: rooting for,
1: right?
0: She also said,
1: do you think is going to take it all?
0: Yeah.
1: But why would you not have confidence in the USA? You're running for office, right?
0: I know.
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0: We're Red Eye Radio. He is Eric Carlin. I'm Gary McNamara. Welcome and good morning. Wow, this was this whole thing about the plot to attack the UFC Freedom 250 event that came out yesterday.
1: Cow. Yeah.
0: The FBI and its law enforcement partners disrupted an alleged plot targeting this weekend's UFC Freedom 250 event in D.C. Five people were in custody as of Monday, and investigators identified 23 people as part of a potential network of plotters. The alleged plan involved using explosive laden drones to hit buildings near the event, force a mass evacuation, and steer crowds toward a pre-staged sniper team, officials said. The second wave was then allegedly planned to storm the White House gate, according to officials. The FBI first learned of the threat on June 10th and worked with partners to secure probable cause for an arrest in Cincinnati, where one suspect was taken into custody. Court documents identified the suspect as 19-year-old Tyson Proper. According to criminal complaints, Proper allegedly spent, not making this up, $3,000 of his graduation money to purchase lots of ammunition, guns, extra magazines, and other items for the attack. Authorities estimated that several boxes of ammunition that Proper had allegedly acquired contained thousands of rounds. It was also alleged that Proper acquired an AR-style rifle, a bullpup rifle painted with an American flag, and two plate carriers with AR-style magazines. His family voluntarily turned over the equipment to law enforcement. His father told officers that Proper had quit his job to meet up with people he had met online to conduct missions and recons, according to the complaint. It said that Proper's mother had first alerted authorities over concerns about his recent alleged firearm purchases and communications with individuals online. Two others, identified as Brian Omar Rowe and Michael Allen Thomas, were arrested in California for alleged involvement in the plot. Both men were charged with conspiracy to commit murder. They appeared in court on Monday in Riverside, California. Daniel Eskidge of Kansas City, Missouri, and Abraham Alvarez of Omaha were also arrested. Court documents said Eskridge's wife told investigators he described himself as a recruiter for the group that had amassed tactical gear, including a rifle, ammunition, and other equipment in recent months. She also said he built a firearms range on his property about 3 weeks before his arrest, and that she was aware of his signal communications through messages that appeared on a tablet that they shared. Alvarez allegedly operated under the online moniker Shepherd and served as a key organizer for the of the plot, using a signal chat to direct staging locations, sniper and drone positions, escape routes, and communication protocols. According to the documents, prosecutors said he also discussed coordinating with other groups and urged participants to obtain explosive-capable drones, writing, as many and as deadly as we can get. Multiple sources told Fox News that those in custody are all American citizens and no foreign nexus involved at all.
1: All right. What does this sound familiar? How does this sound familiar?
0: What happened just a few miles from where I live?
1: This is the attack on the Texas ICE facility.
0: Yep.
1: That happened last summer. And they met online, according to authorities, those individuals that were responsible. Now you have these individuals from, according to the reports, meeting online, and they're from all different parts of the country. And they're organizing. But think about what it takes, according to these reports, if these reports are accurate and true. Think about what it takes. Thank goodness the family members looked at this.
0: Yeah.
1: At least in a couple of instances here with these people, said, yeah, this doesn't look right, and reported it to authorities. Because if not, where would this have gone?
0: Investigators later uncovered signal chats in which multiple people allegedly discuss a UFC event. An initial review of one suspect's iPhone identified at least 23 signal users discussing pre-operational activities. Some of those involved allegedly planned to travel to Fredericksburg, Virginia on June 12th or 13th to prepare for the attack. One suspect told investigators the goal was to target capitalist elites, billionaires, or politicians who receive donations from the American Israel Public Affairs Committee.
1: Yeah. Wow. Yeah. No, this could have been bad. I think that everyone expected that when we talked about the Freedom 250 events, that there were going to be certainly some radical activists. But this is part of the dangerous world we live in when these types of individuals decide they want to do damage. If not for the family members, I wonder how much intel there would have been in preventing an attack here.
0: Yeah, I don't know about the wife of one of them. You know, she said she had seen it, what they were talking about, because they shared the tablet, so she saw the messages. I don't know. It doesn't say she reported it, but obviously she had no problem talking to law enforcement.
1: Yeah, at some point she gave them help. We don't know at which point. That is disturbing. That's the world we live in. Radical leftists who will do anything. They have no value for life. None. And if given a chance, they'll take it. We've seen it. Multiple attempts on the president's life, the assassination of Charlie Kirk. We have seen this over and over and over again, how radical and dangerous these radicals are.
0: And the goal, what was down here in Texas, which was a conspiracy to kill ICE agents.
1: Right.
0: And Border Patrol agents.
1: Right. And another attack that happened within days of that same attack.
0: The one in Dallas, yeah.
1: Yeah. Well, there was one in Dallas. There was another one in South Texas. So it's just reality. It's the world we live in. And it won't stop. I don't know what you do about security in such massive venues where you want people to be welcome. There's protocol in terms of keeping officials secure, the president secure. But they're looking to do damage and kill anybody and everybody that would support the president or any of these events. And that's what this is what they want.
0: Retired FBI agent Jason Pack told Fox News Digital that the alleged scheme appeared to have moved beyond online rhetoric and into operational planning. This is a real threat, describing it as organized political violence with specific targets. He said the most troubling aspect was the apparent shift from ideology to actual preparation, including recruitment across multiple state encrypted communications, logistical planning, and identifying staging areas. While Pack questioned whether every phase of the alleged plot would have succeeded, he said parts of it appeared to be technically feasible and would have likely led to fatalities. He also pointed to the role of human intelligence in disrupting the alleged network, saying the investigation began after it just flipped on me here. He pointed to the role of human intelligence in disrupting the alleged network, saying the investigation began after somebody's family member got worried and called it in. That's how this got stopped. So there you go.
1: Yeah, again, if not for the family member, how far would this go? Would have gone. They're not done.
0: No.
1: These radicals are hell-bent on taking lives. Period.
0: And that's a scary thing when you can get 23 people online.
1: We assume, don't know each other. They met online. That's what the report says. They met online. That tells me they didn't know each other before.
0: And again, they don't appear to care if they leave an electronic trail. Now, they didn't discover them because of that, but the fact is the electronic trail is what ties them all together into a, you know, conspiracy to murder, which puts you in jail for a heck of a long time when the federal government the federal government has the goods on you.
1: Right.
0: Conspiracy to commit murder on the federal level.
1: Well, at an event that the president was going to attend.
0: Right. Now, he makes a great point. We don't know how close they could get with Secret Service.
1: Yeah, not sure.
0: All around there.
1: Right.
0: But would there have been fatalities? You know, could they have? We've seen no matter how much Secret Service protection you've had.
1: Correspondence dinner.
0: White House correspondence dinner. The president.
1: The president and multiple attempts there.
0: Right.
1: By the way, we also have to include the fact that Iran still has a bounty on the president's head. We have seen nowhere where that has been lifted. We know they want to take out the president, and intel tells us that.
0: What I wonder is, you know, it looks like they've got enough here because they've got the signal communications.
1: Yeah.
0: I guess my question would be, and this isn't criticism, it's a question. Why didn't they wait till a bunch of them traveled to Virginia? Because then that's the slam dunk. You're all heading there for a particular reason. And was the one guy going to jump in were they going to go by car? The weapons were going to be in their vehicles?
1: Yeah. Are the messages enough to constitute a plot?
0: Probably.
1: And if that's all you have anyway, because they intervened, the authorities intervened as a result of the tip from the families, then you've got enough for the plot.
0: You just wonder if it's even stronger, though, if they move to that, we're going to meet in Virginia, and they all drive to Virginia.
1: Well, and that law would be enforcement the question.
0: You know what it reminds me of? Remember the guy that wanted to blow up a building in Dallas, and the FBI set him up completely, mm-hmm. and they actually pushed the button?
1: He had a fake device in his hand that he thought was real.
0: Right. So they didn't
1: push the button.
0: They didn't wait to just the planning stage.
1: Right.
0: They waited till he thought he was actually doing it,
1: right.
0: and then you got it slam dunk
1: right.
0: at that point.
1: Right.
0: And that's why I'm wondering why the FBI didn't let it go a little bit further if they knew about it, because obviously they could have followed the cars or done whatever.
1: Mm-hmm. Maybe they thought there was a chance that they didn't have every actor, every participant here in their radar, and that they didn't want to take a chance at letting one of them through. I don't know.
0: Could be. Mm-hmm. But again, speculation on it, but just a question, right. not making a comment. It's right. not a judgment on it at right. all. Just wondering.
1: Yeah.
0: We are Red Eye Radio.
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0: We're Red Eye Radio. He's Eric Carlin. I'm Gary McNamara. You know, we were talking about mental illness earlier and how many college students in the Ivy League claim that they, you know, have suffered from mental illness. Like 60%. 60 either suffer from it or aren't sure if they suffer from it, but it's almost it's 60% at Princeton, though.
1: Yeah.
0: And so that made me think of James Carville. he's been doing this lately. He's trying to make a prediction that Trump's going to resign.
1: Yeah.
0: You seen that?
1: Yeah. Yeah. No, he's got like a timeline.
0: What is, I mean, I don't understand.
1: I don't know. Is that a Polly Markets thing? Is he trying to make some money?
0: Now it's he'll resign by Easter of 2027.
1: Yeah. Okay. All right. Right.
0: I just, number one, if here's the point, if the Democrats hypothetically come after him, the safest thing to do is to stay as president.
2: Yeah, I don't see him resigning.
0: It doesn't make any sense.
2: Yeah, that's not going
0: to
2: happen.
0: You're saying, well, the Democrats are going to be coming after him, and he's going to have enough. He's going to. Well, no, if the Democrats come after him, he's safer as president.
2: Well, here's the thing. Russian collusion.
0: Yeah.
2: The Russian hoax. If he didn't get out of the game after that, nothing will get him out of the game.
0: But legally, as when he's president, they can't touch him.
2: No.
0: So why would he resign? It doesn't. It's like Carville just.
2: Right. They would him resigning, and him no longer being president. Then legally, they could try and go after him.
0: So it doesn't make Carville talking about this. It's like what?
1: Of course, anything he says, Carville says lately is.
0: Has anybody asked Mary about him, his wife?
1: No.
0: Is he okay?
1: He doesn't seem okay.

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10: New tensions. I'm Deborah Valentine, Fox News. Israel's military reportedly bombing southern Lebanon despite a ceasefire between the two nations. Circumstances of the attack have not yet been reported, but threaten to impact the U.S.-Iran peace deal. Fox's Chanley Painter.
11: The temporary peace agreement signed this week by President Trump and the leader of Iran. Iran has maintained there is no deal without a Lebanon truce. It's not clear how the latest strikes into southern Lebanon will affect the U.S.-Iran talks. President Trump's envoy, Steve Witkoff, is heading to Switzerland, and President Trump's son-in-law, Jared Kushner, is already there for anticipated discussions with Iranian officials. The conflict is threatening to temporary U.S.-Iran peace deal signed earlier this week. Tehran has maintained there's no deal without a Lebanon truce.
10: According to Axios, U.S. Special Envoy Steve Witkoff is expected to travel to Switzerland to join former presidential advisor Jared Kushner for a meeting with Iran's foreign minister for talks during their 60-day memorandum of agreement. The outgoing DNI director, Tulsi Gabbard, releasing documents that point toward Dr. Anthony Fauci allegedly misleading information about COVID-19.
12: Tulsi Gabbard is saying these documents further prove that and show what she calls a massive COVID-19 cover-up. Listen.
13: Dr. Fauci became the nation's pandemic pundit, and he publicly pushed lies, disinformation, and censorship using every platform available.
12: She argued the records show intelligence officials were discussing a possible lab leak much earlier than many Americans realized, and that some analysts who supported that theory later faced career consequences. Gabbard claims Dr. Fauci, quote, provided millions of dollars in U.S. taxpayer dollars to fund dangerous gain-of-function research at the Wuhan lab.
10: Fox's Brooke Taylor reporting Dr. Fauci has denied any wrongdoing. 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
10: President Trump at Joint Base Andrews to show off the new Air Force One gifted from Qatar.
26: Inside a huge Air Force hangar, President Trump descended the steps of a freshly painted and retrofitted jumbo jet that will soon fly as Air Force One.
27: When you see it, you won't believe it, actually. The quality of woods, the quality of the materials.
26: The Boeing 747 was a gift from the government of Qatar and required 10 months of retrofitting. Air Force officials described the aircraft as a bridge until a new fleet of long-planned presidential aircraft is complete. President Trump says the new plane will participate in a flyover of Washington, D.C. on July 4th. At the White House, Jared Halpern, Fox News.
10: More details involving teen Carmelo Anthony stabbing and killing Austin Metcalf. Fox's Christina Coleman reports.
28: Anthony and Metcalf were both 17 years old at the time. Anthony claimed he stabbed him in self-defense. Here's audio of Anthony giving his side of the story.
29: He put his hands on me.
28: A jury found Anthony guilty of first-degree murder last week. The 19-year-old was sentenced to 35 years in prison. He's eligible for parole after serving half of that time.
10: The case ignited a wave of racism accusations. Frightening moments after more than a dozen people became stuck on a roller coaster ride for hours on Long Island, New York.
30: The panic began early Friday night at Adventureland in East Farmingdale when the park's Wave Twister attraction came to a halt, trapping riders 75 feet above the ground. Six fire departments were involved in the rescues, which involved putting each rider in a harness and getting them down one by one. It took about 2.5 hours to get the riders to safety. A park spokesperson says that the ride will be closed until further notice. Chris DeMeo, Fox News.
10: I'm Deborah Valentine. This is Fox News.
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14: Now, it's Red Eye Radio. Gary McNamara and Eric Hurley talk about everything from politics to social issues and news of the day. 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
3: Hello.
2: Welcome. Thank you for being here this morning.
3: Thank you.
2: All right, so let's start off the show listening to Senator Kennedy.
3: Yeah. Always one of our favorite things to do. You know what's interesting? The other day I thought, I was reading some show prep and organizing some things at the house, and I was thinking to myself, you know, there are days when I could go without hearing from any of them. You know, it was one of my throw all the bums out moment. And then I said, except Senator Kennedy. Because I was thinking in the mode of, you know, we talked at one point, not to delay this too far, but at one point about having, you know, any of them on, you know, the show, if you were going to have them on, interview them. Man, I would love to sit down and do a full show with no one, just Senator Kennedy. It would be the most entertaining and maybe informative shows.
2: You weren't delaying things too far. Yeah. You're just so you know, you're the co-host of the show.
3: Huh? What? When did that happen?
2: You can say anything.
3: Did I get a promotion?
2: You don't have to put a disclaimer in there.
3: Well, I know you got your button ready. And when your buttons are ready, you got to strap them while you're hot.
2: No, it's okay.
3: We love Kennedy. Senator. He's one of the candidates we do love.
2: But here he is on Iran and day drinking.
3: Okay.
2: Here we go. All right.
4: Are you confident that Iran is going to give up its nuclear ambitions, or do you have any sort of skepticism?
5: Well, you... What? What? if you... unless you were homeschooled by a day drinker, no one's confident that Iran's going to do anything.
3: Hey, wait. I take offense to that. I was homeschooled by a day drinker. My Uncle Lee. The way he started it. What?
2: And he said, how do I put this? Yeah. Well, you know what he's trying to do? He doesn't want to come out and say, this deal sucks.
3: Yeah. Yeah.
2: And you could tell he's hemming and hawing. He doesn't know how to approach it.
3: Right.
2: You know, of course, has, you know, supported Trump in so many areas. He doesn't want to come out and say, this thing sucks.
3: Yeah.
2: And, you know, has anyone come out and said that what Bloomberg has put out is not the MOU, the Memorandum of Understanding?
3: I have not seen anyone come out and say those are lies, that's a false leak, whatever.
2: Yeah, I haven't seen anybody from the White House say that, because if that is, and we both read it,
3: yeah,
2: it's exactly what the leaks were.
3: Yeah, it's exactly what we've been saying.
2: It's exactly
3: that
2: what
3: others were saying was in it.
2: And the only defense, when I saw, you know, J.D. Vance out there promoting it yesterday on The View, he keeps bringing up a straw man that nobody's talking.

0: where it was going, I would have bet you any amount of money you were wrong.
1: Yeah. Yep. And then the leaks that were coming out yesterday, CNN had this one. U.S. negotiators are working to quickly release the text of the agreement between Washington and Iran. By the way, no, they're not. They downplay the significance of the specific language in the document, U.S. officials told CNN. That's what the U.S. officials told CNN. All right. CNN didn't say that. They're saying the officials said, we're working at this. And it's like, well, Bloomberg did it. Yeah, no problem. It's a page and a half.
2: Right.
1: The officials described the text of the agreement as incredibly vague, mainly intended to create a more favorable environment for a highly technical in-person talks to come. They added that the framework is aimed at providing Iran the ability to sell it politically to their internal audience. Like, that's what the United States should care about. Additionally, the United States said the text of the Memorandum of Understanding, which Vice President J.D. Vance told CNN Monday is 1.5 pages long, and we have it already, does not reflect the critical back-channel commitments Iran has made to the United States, which they argue gave more than more confidence in signing on to the arrangement. Quote, people should not read too much into the language of the deal. That's what the hell you're leaking? Are you kidding me?
0: Don't pay attention to the facts.
1: One of the officials described the agreement as a political document.
0: You know, I don't drink, but I should start day drinking. Actually, day drinking for us would be night drinking.
1: What's more important than the actual document is the understanding we have with each other, and that's why it's important to get it done, that we can create an environment and go out and talk about all these things.
0: Oh, my gosh.
1: By the way, it's not a political document when we know that Iran is already selling oil. That's not a political document.
0: No. No, it isn't.
1: I mean, they're spinning this thing. I agree. And, you know, we've always talked about the fact that Democrats believe that the people that vote for them are idiots.
0: Yeah. Yeah.
1: In this case with Trump, he believes the people that support him are complete idiots.
0: Yeah. Well, he believes everybody is an idiot, I guess.
1: He believes he has had so much power that the people that, well, remember, he's the one that said, I could go out and,
0: shoot somebody in the street and still win.
1: Shoot somebody in the street and still win.
0: Right.
1: He believes that he can do anything and his followers will follow him no matter what it is. I think he's finding out that's not true. I mean, he's getting blasted on Fox News yesterday.
0: Oh, man, yeah.
1: You know, preliminary was like, well, let's see what's in it. Let's see what's in it. Now, you know, that the document is apparently out, and then you see the backing off, these stories of backing off. Well, the actual document is more of a political document. Don't pay attention to what's actually in the document. Pay attention to the back channel discussions that we're having that we can't talk about. You can't sell that to the American people because that's not what you sold day one on this.
0: You know who you're not seeing everywhere? Marco Rubio.
1: I know.
0: When you're not seeing Marco Rubio everywhere, and I mean, he's made a couple of comments, but in a deal like this, if this were a great deal, Marco Rubio would be out front, and that lends, so the fact that he's not lends, I think, credibility to the story that, again, if it's true, this lends credibility to that story that he's not on board. Hegseth isn't on board. I don't know how many lawmakers on Capitol Hill and the GOP who aren't on board.
1: But that was...
0: This is a cluster.
1: Yeah, it is.
0: This is a cluster. And I just don't know how it even gets to this point with Iran of all nations.
1: Somebody writes here, many left-leaning talk show hosts are saying the taxpayers are going to pay $300 billion to Iran. I heard it myself. I have not heard that because if you're familiar with the Obama thing, we had always said and Biden lifting the sanctions.
0: Right.
1: That was us making sure they couldn't sell their oil money to fund their proxies. I don't know any Republican, because the big criticism is coming from Republicans.
0: Right. Yes.
1: That's
0: what you have to be worried about. What the liberals say isn't the concern.
1: Right.
0: Your own group turning on you on this and not really turning. They're not the ones doing the turning.

0: The administration's doing the turning. The president's doing the turning.
1: Yeah.
0: I haven't changed my position on Iran. It seems the president has.
1: Yeah, this is not an issue of Republicans versus Democrats.
0: No.
1: This is an issue of Republicans versus Republicans.
0: Yes,
1: here.
0: Yes.
1: For the
0: what
1: most,
0: the Democrats are doing,
1: right.
0: That's a given.
1: Right. But that's not what's driving it.
0: No. No, this is what hurts you in November. Republicans staying home.
1: Yeah.
0: If they don't vote for, they're not going to vote for Democrats. Some independents may. Republicans won't vote for Democrats, but they're damn sure will stay home.
1: Yeah. And so when they say it's not a deal, all of it isn't a deal. I mean, it's not a deal. But there are portions that are a deal because it's already happening. Oil shipments are already happening for them, which means cash is going to Iran. So that part of the deal is a deal.
0: Win for Iran.
1: Right.
0: And here's the thing, too. You know, if this is a political move in the big picture on settling the markets until November 3rd, what are you going to do if they lob one? If Iran decides to step outside of this agreement, memorandum of misunderstanding, or whatever it's called, what if they decide to lob one across?
1: Well,
0: hey, are you going to do nothing? Israel's not going to do nothing. They're going to do something.
1: Well, there is nothing if the Bloomberg, and I've not heard the White House because everybody's now reporting on the 14-point plan that Bloomberg put out yesterday, and we've read it. There's nothing in there that even talks about Israel at all.
0: No.
1: There's nothing. So anything that the president says, you heard yesterday, well, he's going to keep them from going after Hezbollah, or they've got to leave Lebanon or what. None of that exists in the plan that we have seen, if that is the correct plan. But, you know, I think it was Andrew McCarthy yesterday that was like, you know, stop this thing of, well, you guys don't know what's in it. Well, then don't be promoting it. If you're going to be out promoting it, let people know what's in the deal.
0: Yeah.
1: You know, don't say, you know, that to me is absolute BS.
0: Yeah.
1: You know,
0: yeah.
1: Present it and defend it. This is the text of it. This is what it means. And this is what we're going to do. Don't throw out generalities. And then people come back at you and say, whoa. And the entire point, though, as we have said, doesn't matter where the $300 billion comes from. It's that America is trying to raise $300 billion to revive the Iranian Revolutionary Guard. No matter how you do it, no matter how you try to sell it.
0: Yeah. Yeah.
1: You can't sell that to Republicans. And I just, there was some kind of switch that was flipped, and I have no idea how on this. Because you look at it, if that's correct, the 14 points, it's as bad as we originally thought it would be.
0: Yes. And it tells me it gets worse from here.
1: Now, what I thought was really interesting, and this was from Andrew Desiderio, who's covers Congress for punchbowl.com. Oh, I just had it here. What happened to it? Okay, must have... basically, it says the Trump administration might have inadvertently handcuffed its ability to implement key elements of an Iran deal when it sent a previously unreported certification to Congress last year that bars much of the broad sanctions relief in the outline of the Memorandum of Understanding. Senators slipped a provision into the 2024 Ukraine supplemental bill that requires the State Department to tell Congress every 180 days whether the IRGC launched drone attacks on Americans. If so, the administration makes that determination. The IRGC cannot be removed from the Foreign Terrorist Organization list for 4 years. The administration formalized that determination in a report to Congress last April, lifting the Iran's Foreign Terrorist designation would almost certainly be required to implement the broad sanctions relief the administration has outlined under the MOU per multiple senior Hill staffers who wrote the bill. Trump can waive the four-year requirement if he tells Congress it's vital for national security, but loosening the Iranian Revolutionary Guard sanctions by arguing they should be removed from the foreign terrorist list would be a tough sell for Republicans.
0: Yeah, no, that would be an impossible sell for me.
1: Yeah. But this gets worse. And sending out sources now to say, don't pay attention to the text. They don't know what to do now.
0: Because they're not saying the text is wrong. There's no one that we have seen that says this is absolutely false what you're seeing, right, what was released.
1: But now they're saying don't pay attention.
0: Right. They're saying don't pay attention to the text.
1: Because
0: don't look behind the curtain. Right.
1: Because we can't tell you what's going on.
0: Yeah.
1: Because this is so they've already moved the goalposts.
0: Yeah.
1: The goalposts are already being moved on this.
0: Yeah.
1: We are Red Eye Radio.
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1: We are Red Eye Radio. He is Eric Harley, and I'm Gary McNamara. Thanks so much for being here this morning. Interesting, just going through True Social, it's amazing how little the president talked about the Iran deal.
0: And that's the second day in a row.
1: Yeah. You know, and I don't know if our last caller got it, but says Iran has agreed to never have a nuclear weapon. He put this out. Also, the story that the U.S. is paying Iran $300 million is fake news put out by Democrats. That was actually 2 days ago that he put that out.
0: Right.
1: That was really the last thing that he put out on True Social.
0: Yeah, yeah.
1: And as we've said, I haven't heard a Democrat say it.
0: No.
1: Somebody on Twitter say it, so I haven't seen everything.
0: I mean,
1: but you know, certainly the criticism was always going to come from Democrats. The problem is, and they haven't been as vocal as I thought they were. I don't think they know where to go on this. The criticism has come from Republicans. That's where the criticism is. And I don't know of one Republican who's saying that U.S. taxpayer dollars is going in there. Now, if you look, if the 14-point deal, goes into, is actually what the deal is, or the memorandum of understanding. It doesn't say where the $300 billion comes from. He said to Iran put, is it $300 million or $300 billion? $300 million. $300 million, yeah. It doesn't say where the money comes from. It just says investment. Who's going to do the investment?
0: Right.
1: What private sector companies are going to say, let's invest in Iran?
0: Right. Yeah. $300
1: billion. Yeah. $300 billion. Okay, he wrote million here, so. Okay.
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1: And he is Eric Carney, and I'm Gary McNamara. Coming up in just a minute, what Trump's former chief of staff had to say about so far about the Iran deal in just a minute.
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1: All right, here is some audio from Mick Mulvaney. Very, very, you know, big Trump supporter, former acting chief of staff for Trump. Mm-hmm. Here's what he had to say yesterday on the Iran situation.
2: It's a couple reasons not to put out the text. Number one, it could be exactly what President Trump said, which is, I want a bigger podium. I want a bigger stage. I want a bigger moment. This is a PR thing. Okay, that's right. One explanation. The other two are, number one, that the document doesn't exist yet and it hasn't been finalized. That's one possibility. That's another reason why you wouldn't put it out there. Or the last one is, and this is one I think most people are worried about, including Ambassador Volker and myself, is that it's a bad deal. And you don't want to get it out because you want to go ahead and sign it and then try and move into that 60 days. So you sort of say, look, it's not a great deal, but we can fix this during the 60-day negotiating period. So I guess the bottom line is there's a couple of reasons to not put the document out, and a couple of them are not really good.
0: Oh, there you go.
1: Now, he was being diplomatic. Remember, he's as big a Trump supporter as you can get.
0: Right. That was about as diplomatic as you could be given his his position with Trump. Here's the thing. Nobody bought it when the leaks started happening. But I stepped back and said to myself, what I'm not hearing, what I'm not seeing is the problem. You know, this idea that he first mentioned, well, he wants to wait and do it himself. So you have this big grand presentation. When does Trump wait on things like this? If it's already done, if the memorandum of understanding is already done, if it's already e-signed, then tell me why you would wait if it's a great deal. Yeah. Because you don't have to. I mean, you know, folding in something else that he said there, you don't have to go on. Now, Trump's already done that, but you don't have to. We've talked about don't oversell something. Don't overpromise and underdeliver. You go in and say, hey, to be clear, this is the start of a very serious long-term peace deal, but it's a big start. And we believe this puts us and puts the world in a better place with safeguards in place. And here's why. Here are the points. And you go through and you line them out. If they e-signed it over the weekend, you should have expected something Sunday night in a primetime address. And then say, we will be posting all of the details at whitehouse.gov for the world to see.
1: The problem is, as Dana Perino said on the Five, and we talked about this, the ceremonial signing with basically the IRGC. Here she is on Fox News.
0: Yeah.
1: Okay, can we up the... thank you.
4: Well, I could make their arguments better for them, mm-hmm. because there are things that you could say that you would be able to think, okay, so you killed all of those 40 leaders, but now the IRGC is in charge. Mm-hmm. Okay, so that's who we're dealing with, and that's who we're supposed to stand next to on Friday mm-hmm. and sign an agreement that nobody's seen or read, except for this is the most transparent administration history, but we can't read it. Like I can make all of those points.
5: You have to stop doing that, Dana.
6: I think she sounds
4: great.
6: They
4: don't call me. But the thing, like we said at the very beginning, the victories are usually visible, clear, understandable, and it's just premature.
0: Yeah, I was listening when she said that, and I thought to myself, well, it's the same thing we had said the night before. You're going to be standing there with the IRGC? That's the imagery you want? The same group that's been slaughtering the people of Iran? Are we going to be shaking hands?
1: Yeah, I mean, it's absolutely mind-boggling. You know, it's, you know, and that's one of the things. I think it was, let me just see. I think, did I save it? Let me just see here. It was from, it was something I saw from Rush Limbaugh's brother yesterday, David Limbaugh.
0: Mm.
1: Then I went, wow.
0: Yeah.
1: Let me just see if I can find it here very quickly. Cause it was really interesting. It's one thing to caution people to wait and see the actual MOU before judging, but it's entirely another thing to gratuitously do an about-face and turn on Israel. I don't need to wait 2 seconds to react to that. And it was as disconcerting as the current policy seems to be. What may be even more so is the apparent radical retreat from a path that was morally righteous and invigorating. The whiplash is painful and inexplicable. Like so many, I pray there are more factors yet to be revealed.
0: In the back of my mind, and this is something I said a few days ago. If it turns out we end up getting the regime out of power and all the uranium in our hands, I'll turn around and say, well played. I have zero confidence. I said it then. I'll say it again. I have zero confidence that's going to be the case. Because the more we learn about it, the further away we get from a secure situation like that. You know, I had thought the play is here at home domestically, kick the can until November 3rd. November 4th, go in, do the damage. I don't know that I have any confidence that that's the case. Again, if that is the case, I'm not sure that I'll say well played, because you may have given Iran the opportunity along the way to strike out against Israel, to strike out against American interests. All of these things are a massive risk, and you don't give them that for 1 second. You're losing confidence by your base, and now I don't know where the confidence level is by the GOP.
1: There's two things here, and both are, Andrew McCarthy wrote a couple of great columns yesterday. Fox News reporting Trump is publicly rebuking Israel and Prime Minister Netanyahu over the war with Hezbollah. Quote, Israel's fighting Hezbollah too long and too many people are being killed.
0: Hmm.
1: Where the hell did that come from?
0: I don't know.
1: No way you can justify that statement. The president can.
0: No.
1: Astonishingly, Trump added that Israel should stand aside and let Syria take the lead against Hezbollah. And this is what he just, I think this is all part of where he just said the Trump administration thinks we're imbeciles. They think we're absolute idiots. A reminder, Syria is now run by a jihadist who claims to be a former Al-Qaeda operative.
0: Yeah.
1: Ahmed al-Sharar, formerly the designated terrorist known as Abu Mohammed al-Jalani. There was, if you could get information, the state on that person, which is the same person back a few years ago, the State Department offered a $10 million reward. And
0: wow.
1: It's just like, by all means, let's have Israel stand down so a former Al-Qaeda operative can take on Hezbollah. And then he writes, he goes, the Trump administration thinks we're imbeciles. I repeat what I contended yesterday. They think we're idiots. Let's take down the simple basics. Trump's agreement with Iran is not an agreement. It's a memorandum of understanding reportedly stating that the parties will talk about making an agreement for infinitely extendable 60-day limits. Yeah. That is other than the billions to which the Trump administration has agreed to give the anti-American jihadist regime. The MOU is nothing that Neville Trump is peddling as peace in our time. Is a nothing that Neville, you know, is responding, you know, Neville Chamberlain is trying to make that comparison to. But to the extent that the MOU is something, it is something very bad, because if it were something good, we'd be reading it, not being spun about it. The president is a man who would not be able to contain himself. Dana Perino said that anybody who knows the president would not be able to contain himself if the written MOU were even of marginal benefit to the United States. He would be far more comfortable exposing it and exaggerating the marginal benefits as if it were a coup. The fact that the Trump administration refuses to publish the MOU, refuses to even brief the Gang of Eight on it, is a powerful implication that it is at least as bad as close watchers suspect it is. Administration apologists maintain that their critics are accepting the IRGC spin, but if there is an information void that the IRGC is filling with propaganda, then all the administration has to do is release a written agreement that would fill the void with verifiable written terms. And by the way, if the IRGC is spinning dishonestly, why is Trump Vance crediting regime claims that it is not pursuing nuclear weapons? The credulity gives Trump's plan the makings of a JCPOA 2.0, since taking the apocalyptic Islamic regime's word for what its intentions were was the foundation of the original Obama one. The most ridiculous nonsense, admittedly there is a lot of competition here, is that Iran has forsworn nuclear weapons. Iran has publicly forsworn nuclear weapons and emphasized that it is a member of the Nuclear Nonproliferation Treaty. Well, that's what the NPT members that aspire to nuclear weapons do, as I recounted yesterday, just to make bigger fools out of us. Iran has also maintained that the Ayatollah even issued a fatwa against nukes. Mm-hmm. Remember that one?
0: Mm-hmm. Yeah.
1: To see the president beating his chest that Iran has agreed to never have a nuclear weapon is really something special. A close second on the ridiculous meter is the insistence by Trump and Vice President Vance that Iran will not be getting a dime in taxpayer money. That's a straw man. The point is that Iran gets access to funds through sanctions relief and whatever cockamamie investment fund the administration is conjuring. That those funds are not coming out of the directly out of the U.S. Treasury is besides the point. Yeah, yeah. You just can't. It's just.
0: By the way, it wasn't. I mentioned earlier that New York Post had mentioned the word framework, or mentioned the word framework, and it wasn't them. It was Fox News, and they mentioned it four times in one of the article. The framework. It's a senior official says negotiators will know within weeks whether the framework becomes an actual agreement. This is insane.
1: You know, if you, well, we'll get to more of this coming up.
0: it's insanity continues.
1: I've got to pay attention to the show and the price.
0: No.
1: How dare we? Oh, I forgot. We're commercial radio.
0: That's true.
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1: We are Red Eye Radio. He's Eric Carly, and I'm Gary McNamara. By the way, you're not going to like this comment. I'll read it to you. I may be able to find the audio on it, but it was from Tom Bevin, realclearpolitics.com.
0: Yeah. Yeah.
1: And you may not like this. He said, Trump is like the Spurs, blew a 29-point lead on Iran.
0: No, I'm okay with that. No, I'm okay with that. It is absolutely choking. I'll call it when it is. And if it's a team I followed all my life and you choke, you're choking.
1: I just read the New York Post editorial. I was wondering when it was going to come out.
0: Yeah.
1: Just blasting.
0: Yeah.
1: No, blasting this deal. I mean, it took not that there was anybody in support of it, but it took a turn yesterday where Republican conservatives just went, "What in the hell's going on?"
0: Remember Leon Lett in the IC Super Bowl dropping the ball?
1: Yeah.
0: That's what this feels like.
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16: More U.S.-Iran talks? I'm Chris DeMeo, Fox News. Israel and Hezbollah agree to a truce as fighting delays U.S. and Iran negotiations.
17: Vice President J.D. Vance's trip to Switzerland to negotiate the terms of a peace deal with Iran was postponed Friday, with the White House citing logistical issues. The Associated Press reporting Iran suspended the talks because of fighting in Lebanon. Israel and Hezbollah agreeing to renew a ceasefire in Lebanon after deadly strikes Friday threatened to jeopardize the U.S. and Iran negotiations. negotiations. An initial agreement between Washington and Tehran signed earlier this week calls for an end to all military operations, an end to the U.S. naval blockade on Iran, and a full reopening of the Strait of Hormuz. It creates a 60-day window for officials to negotiate a lasting, final agreement. Kristen Goodwin, Fox News.
16: Axios is reporting Iran's foreign minister is expected to participate in the next round of talks between the U.S. and Iran in Switzerland. Axios also reporting White House envoy Steve Witkoff is expected to travel to Switzerland to participate in the talks. Axios reporting Jared Kushner is already in Switzerland ahead of the talks. President Trump showing off the new aircraft that will serve as Air Force One.
5: Inside a huge Air Force hangar, President Trump descended the steps of a freshly painted and retrofitted jumbo jet that will soon fly as Air Force One.
6: When you see it, you won't believe it, actually. The quality of woods, the quality of the materials.
5: The Boeing 747 was a gift from the government of Qatar and required 10 months of retrofitting. Air Force officials described the aircraft as a bridge until a new fleet of long-planned presidential aircraft is complete. President Trump says the new plane will participate in a flyover of Washington, D.C. on July 4th. At the White House, Jared Halpern, Fox News.
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16: Team USA became the second nation to reach the knockout stage of the 2026 World Cup with a 2-0 victory over Australia.
11: They started fast against Australia, constantly pressuring up front. And when Flo Balogun surged down the left and hit a low cross, an Australian defender put it into his own goal. The second was scored by the youngest member of the entire U.S. squad, 21-year-old Alex Freeman, adding to the legend of the Freeman family, his father Antonio, a former star wide receiver in the NFL. So ultimately, Team USA was just fine without injured superstar Christian Pulisic, who should now be ready to go to the final group game against Turkey next week in Los Angeles.
16: Fox's Chinley Painter. Crews are continuing to remove algae from the Lincoln Memorial reflecting pool.
18: Just days after the president's $14 million renovation meant to beautify the pool, green algae appeared. Then its sealant started to peel. Algal blooms have long plagued the reflecting pool. The Washington Post reports, though, that this algae is the most recorded in the month of June in at least the last 5 years. On Wednesday, on X, the Interior Department said technology very effectively killed the algae that has plagued every Lincoln reflecting pool reopening, most infamously Obama's reopening since 1922. Crews, they said, would continue to vacuum dead algae on the bottom of the pool, just like the destroyed Iranian Navy, resting on the bottom of the Persian Gulf.
16: That's Fox 5 DC, Sydney Persing. Carmelo Anthony appointed a new lawyer to appeal his murder conviction. Collin County Court records revealing that Lara Bracamonte Davila is now representing the 19-year-old. Anthony was found guilty last week of killing 17-year-old Austin Metcalf. Wyndham Clark has a 4-shot lead at 1-under par halfway through the U.S. Open at Shinnecock. Third round play takes place on Saturday. I'm Chris DeMayo. This is Fox News.
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23: Now, it's Red Eye Radio. Gary McNamara and Eric Hurley talk about everything from politics to social issues and news of the day. Whether you're up late or you're just starting your day, welcome to the show. From the Relief Factor Studios, this is Red Eye Radio.
1: All across America, we are Red Eye Radio. He is Eric Hurley and I'm Gary McNamara. Welcome and good morning. Thank you so much for being here.
0: Yeah, thanks a lot.
1: A couple of things here. Let's hear from General Jack Keane, who was on Fox News, yesterday about the Iran deal. Because I think yesterday was the turning point.
0: It really was.
1: I think, by the afternoon, I think it was the afternoon when Bloomberg put out the 14-point, the actual MOU. And the administration has not said it's not it. And the president has been so quiet on Truth Social on this. It's just amazing. And you've got now is people saying what we said, people that know the president a lot more than we do. Look, if this was a great deal, the president would be out there showing you everything and how, you know, this is a clear victory for the United States. And you just can't do it. But here's Keane yesterday on Fox News.
24: Mm-hmm. Action will be taken. But I can't square some of the things that are coming out of the administration from reliable sources. That's what I find so disturbing. When I heard it from the Iranians, Sean, I dismissed it. I said, well, that's the same nonsense we're always hearing. Well, but when I hear from administration sources some of the things that you have heard of what's in this deal, that makes no sense whatsoever. It's not defensible. I think what the president should do is just let's release it and let people see what's out there so we stop debating about something none of us has seen.
1: Okay, that was before it was, you know, before the Bloomberg thing came out. But, yeah, I mean, that's the whole point. I mean, the how you know it's bogus is when somebody starts promoting something. We're out here to promote the deal.
0: Yeah.
1: And we want to take on everybody who are saying things that are incorrect, and we're going to chastise you for it. Well, why don't you release it?
0: Yeah,
1: you know, right. It's that simple. And you know, I'm amazed. You know, the one thing that is so there are just some things that are so obvious. And we used to say this about Green Jean-Pierre and about Biden and everything else. But when the president, think about this, we're just a little past Tuesday. And it was on last Thursday that the president said, we're being played for suckers. And so you've got, you send J.D. Vance out there, which, by the way, people were making the comparison that Trump sending J.D. Vance out there to defend the indefensible is the same thing as, well, not is the same thing, but is close to Biden sending Kamala Harris out there to be the border czar. It's like you're going to fail on it. But when you got J.D. Vance out there at the same time saying, no, that's Iranian propaganda. That's Iranian propaganda. That's Iranian propaganda. Oh, no. Iran says that they're going to give up the nuclear missile, you know, their nuclear abilities. And we believe they're credible this time. And we believe that you can't sell this crap. And I don't care if you try to sell it with confidence or anger or whatever. You can't sell it.
0: Well, this is looking less like an MOU and more like an IOU. It's about as worthless as an IOU. It means two things, diddly and squat. You know, and here's the thing. Here's the most disappointing part of that. There was real progress. The Ayatollah is dead, as in no longer existing. We set them back at least a decade on their ability to get full nuke weapons. We did some real, real damage. And my question is, what for?
1: And this is this one I want to play you before I told you what he had said about made the comparison to the Spurs loss. But this is Real Clear Politics and Tom Bevin yesterday. Here we go.
2: And Israel has been doing. It seems like they've been on sort of their own timeline, their own strategy, while the Trump administration has been working to try and, you know, negotiate their way out of this thing, and Israel is seemingly less interested in that. So you're right. I mean, it could go sideways. We'll see what happens. It does feel to me, I know, you know, the Knicks won their first championship over the weekend, right, beating the Spurs, and it does feel a little bit like the Trump administration is like the Spurs in this scenario. they got out to a 29-point lead, and then now it's like,

0: This is Chris Dolan.
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2: 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I've had it for over a year now, and I use it every single week. And it does the greatest job on steaks. I'm going to do some flat irons this week. It does a great job on chicken, including chicken breasts. I have a video on my social media at Randy Wang Radio on Instagram and Facebook. You can see me doing some sausages on there. I'm going to put up some videos of some chicken breasts later this week. Even does a great job on shrimp, on veggies. The grill heats up to 1,000 degrees in just 3 minutes, which, you know what's the side effect of that? 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
3: Or from General Jack Keane, because he was on Fox News. Mm. He was on Fox Business News over the last couple of days. Here we go.
4: You can't trust them. Why? Because what they're going to want to do is actually go back to all of their strategic objectives.
3: Yeah.
4: They're going to want to reverse what they sign. Mm. That's who they are, and we have to accept that. So, therefore, there has to be enforcement and compliance. And that can be there in terms of money. But also, listen, people are forgetting what happened last week. Last week, the Iranians were not moving towards this MOU fast enough. They were tapping us, as the president likes to say. And what did he do? He conducted two strikes against Iran, multiple strikes, two nights' worth of strikes. He was about to do a third when the Iranians said, okay, we're ready to do this. That is still available to him. And I know for a fact he is prepared to use it. And if anybody doubts it, or the Iranians doubt that, how can you dismiss the evidence we had of what he just did last week? So, yes.
3: The only failure of that, of Jack Keane, is you've got this deal, which sucks.
5: Yeah.
3: So if you're saying that he went after them and then Iran got this deal, they were willing to come to the table. Oh, my God.
5: Well, it's but just, he didn't get anything. Yeah. Tell me what the get is.
3: I do love the remaining Trump people that are trying to spin it.
5: And how they have to. You know, when Scott Pelley talked about McCabe and how impressed he was on being very careful about it, what he could say and couldn't say. And this is kind of that same dance. And I understand in certain positions you kind of have to. But I'm not willing to do that. This is horrible. And it's disappointing coming from this particular president. After what this particular president literally accomplished in two major attacks on Iran. Now we're going to be standing with the IRGC. I'm still wondering. We're going to be shaking hands?
3: Yeah.
5: How's that going to work?
3: It is mind-boggling how quickly this happened. How quickly the change happened. Let me just we had the New York Post editorial. Trump's Iran deal gives the Islamic Republic big wins up front and America nothing. Vice President J.D. Vance's sales pitch for the Iran deal is simply terrible, but President Donald Trump's may be worse. Maybe the reporting on what's in the memorandum of understanding is wrong, but Team Trump keeps confirming some of the worst news. The best we can tell, the deal does nothing to achieve the aims America started the war with, but does hand Tehran a whole series of gains. Iran gets at least a few billion in immediate funds and can start selling oil right away, which they've already done.
5: Yes.
3: With at least some other sanctions dropped as well. More, Tehran wins unprecedented authority over the Strait of Hormuz and likely locks in Hezbollah's dominance in Lebanon.
5: When I saw that, they get to control the Strait of Hormuz?
3: Yep.

0: Recall our goals. A president opened combat seeking to permanently end Iran's nuclear threat and also eliminate its missiles and other offensive capabilities. And we also hope for regime change. The bombing set back its nuke programs, took out a lot of missiles and missile factories, and decapitated most of the regime's top leadership. All the talks since the start of April have done nothing more. Indeed, have only let new Iranian leaders rebuild and regroup, even as the population suffers. Why think they'll change in another 60 days of talking? Vance's happy case is that the big prizes for Iran are contingent on the behavior, as he said on Hannity. If they're willing to behave like a normal country, quit chasing nukes and funding terror, then we're willing to actually fundamentally transform our relationship with them. But that's been true since the 1979 revolution,
1: yeah.
0: And the regime has never gone for it. Trump, talking with Qatar's ruler, actually claimed the regime has changed since we killed off so many leaders, and those who wound up in charge are very rational people, nice to deal with, not radicalized, huh? It's leaders of the Islamic Islamic Revolutionary Guard Corps. They're calling the shots over there. The goons are committed to the radical agenda. Vance, Witkoff, and Kushner never talked to them, only to the political fronts for real power. And it's easy to say to be nice when the negotiations are handing you win after win. Trump's proud that Iran promises to stick to only peaceful nuclear programs, but it never stopped making that promise, even after it never ceased to do the opposite. We never had this level of direct communication with Iranian leadership, Vance bragged on Hannity. Again, they weren't talking to the real leaders, just the front men. Sadder still, he claimed, we're seeing even people that I would have assumed are hardliners who are kind of saying maybe it was a mistake for us to do those things we've done over the last 40 years. Maybe we should have turned over a new leaf with our relationship in the United States. They were slaughtering 40,000 of their own civilians months ago. Suddenly they're going to get normal? No. Hardliner versus moderate is just a good cop, bad cop shtick the Iranians have pulled on Westerners for decades, right along with pretending to regret over the past. It's beyond foolish to think the Iranians have changed just because they say so. But they say that, as I've taught you, that's the thing that boggles my mind, is Vance is out there. Has he no self-awareness? On one hand, he's saying, you know, that's all propaganda coming from the Iranians. Oh, but we believe the Iranians here, here, here, here, and here. And the claims that they believe them on are absolutely unbelievable. So forget about what we said yesterday. Forget about what the actual is in there. The administration has not said that what was released yesterday is false.
1: Right.
0: But as we said, you don't have to pay attention to what possibly might be in the so-called MOU. All you've got to do is listen to what Trump and Vance are saying, and you're like, for God's sakes, make some kind of consistent sense. You're all over the damn place. And trying to be forceful and arrogant about it doesn't sell it.
2: No, that makes it worse. That makes it worse.
0: Just unbelievable.
2: The confidence meter is at an all-time low with me.
0: Yep.
2: That's a big deal. Going back to 2016.
0: It's amazing.
2: It just makes me wonder who in the hell's running the show. Is Biden still in charge? This comes off as a Biden-esque deal.
0: Somebody said the other day,
2: is Hunter in charge?
0: No, it was like Obama. Remember, Obama actually ran the Biden administration. Now Obama's running the Trump administration.
2: Well, I think Hunter Biden is running it because somebody's on crack if they wrote this. Hunter Biden's running it.
0: We are Red Eye Radio.
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4: After a round of extreme weather last week in the Midwest, the forecast this week appears quieter.
5: We've got actually some more rain coming back in. Nothing like what we saw last week when we had the excessive rainfall in the central Corn Belt. We're looking at at the most 1 to 2 inches of rain across parts of the Midwest. Coverage will be much more scattered than last week. And in most cases, it will be beneficial rainfall, maintaining adequate to locally surplus topsoil and moisture for these rapidly growing corn and soybeans.
4: USDA meteorologist Brad Rippey says the recent moisture is also benefiting Midwestern pastures this time of year.
5: And everything is really coming up roses for the Midwest as we head into some of these key weeks in the development season for corn and soybeans. So no changes, and temperatures are going to stay at a very reasonable level, and we should get a bit more moisture as we head on through the middle part of June.
4: I'm Brian Bain reporting for the U.S. Department of Agriculture in Washington, D.C.
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12: 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It does a great job on chicken, including chicken breasts. I have a video on my social media at Randy Wang Radio on Instagram and Facebook. 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
0: We are on our radio. He's Eric Carlin. I'm Gary McNamara. You know, that's the only defense so far is that, you know, stop speculating on what the deal is. That's why we have said that then put out the deal. Then put out the deal now.
2: Why would you wait if right. you've already e-signed the deal and it's a great deal? Why would you wait to release it? Somebody tell me, give me a good answer. And, you know, I mean, there was, we played the audio cut before. It's, well, they want to do the proper presentation. No, I don't buy that.
0: Shaking hands with representatives of the Iranian Revolutionary Guard. If you're a Trump supporter, do you agree with that?
2: If you're looking for cheerleaders, you found the wrong radio show.
0: Yeah. And as we have said, we started yesterday, doesn't even matter what's in the deal. We're judging them by what they're saying.
2: I voted for this guy multiple right. times.
0: Yeah, so did I.
2: I want him to win.
0: Yep.
2: This brings my confidence to a new low.
0: Yeah. And as we've stated, it's up to them to not keep us guessing. And so you've got the source stories out there, as we know, which can be wrong, and we've always admitted that. But since it was released, the Bloomberg released it, and then other media picked up the 14 points. It exists out there. You can read it yourself. The administration has not said that that is false.
2: Yeah.
0: And they've had plenty of time to do it, and you know this administration does. So we have stated, we read it. We didn't see anything about Israel in it to begin with, but we're judging them by what they're saying. And for them to be out there, Vance is out there promoting a deal and criticizing the critics while not telling you what's in the deal and telling you that it's a great deal without letting you see the deal. And it's our fault?
2: Yeah. Why are you complaining?
0: Yeah.
2: That's my question.
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0: We are Red Eye Radio. He's Eric Carly, and I'm Gary McNamara. Welcome and good morning. Download our Red Eye Radio app today, and you can listen when and where you choose. Yeah, the entire well, they haven't released it, so nobody should be talking about it. You guys shouldn't be talking about it. Well, then they shouldn't be talking about it.
2: They're the ones promoting it.
0: Yeah, they're promoting it. And so we pointed out that what Vance, you know, promoted, no Republican is making that case that it's U.S. taxpayer dollars for the $300 billion. We don't know where it's going to get. Where are you going to get $300 billion in investment into Iran? That's going to be interesting.
2: Yeah.
0: Who's going to invest? What private organization is going to say, let's invest money into the private sector of the Iran run by the Iranian Revolutionary Guard? But as we said, we've been commenting the majority of it. Now, we bring you the news. We're not going to not tell you that Bloomberg and other media outlets have released what the 14-point plan is. And when we see what the 14-point memorandum of understanding is, and we read it, it's exactly what the critics have speculated is in it.
3: Yeah, right.
0: So the early leaks, if this is what it is, and the administration has not come out, because it's been out for what now? 9-10 hours?
3: Yeah.
0: There's nobody saying, look, that's not it. It's wrong. You guys are wrong on it. You haven't heard that. And so, you know, we go by, we report the news to you, and yeah, we'll throw out a little speculation if, when, whatever. But the thing that really gets us is the things that President Trump and J.D. Vance are actually saying, what they're saying in their own words. Here's another one. This was the worst of the president yesterday. Here we go. Right. Talking about Israel because he's attempting to make Israel the bad guy in all of this.
3: Yeah.
0: Here we go.
4: Israel's fighting Hezbollah too long and too many people are being killed. And you don't have to knock down an apartment house every time you're looking for somebody. Because there are a lot of people in those apartment houses. And they're not all Hezbollah, that I can tell you.
0: He's trying to make the case. And then he goes on to suggest that the former Al-Qaeda head of Syria should be disarming Hezbollah instead, which was just the most bizarre statement that you could possibly make. But he's implying that Israel targets civilians.
3: Right. Right.
0: It's reprehensible. Absolutely reprehensible. That's got nothing to do with speculation. He said it.
3: Yep.
0: It's pure BS. And like you, I voted for him 3 times. But I don't care. If you're going to be a tribal person, if you're going to sit there, I adore this person, they can never do wrong, then you're a moron.
2: I don't know why you wouldn't question all of this.
0: Right.
2: The people come and go. The people are fallible. The ideas remain. That's what this nation was founded on. And it doesn't matter what your name is and if I voted for you or not. If I disagree, you're going to hear about it. It's what I do for a living. And if I didn't do it for a living, you'd still hear about it because I'd probably be on my rooftop.
0: Well, you know what you haven't heard in the last couple of days or I've seen at all on social media? Because I try to read as many comments as I can just to get an idea of how people are, you know, are thinking. I haven't seen one in the last 48 hours about, but it's the art of the deal and he's playing fifth dimensional chess.
2: No, okay.
0: None of that.
2: All right.
0: You've heard more of.
2: No, you know, yeah.
0: This is the art of the Costanza deal.
2: Yeah.
0: Going backwards.
2: Well, the only thing I've heard is, why do you keep complaining about the deal? Because it sucks. You know, this steak isn't steak, it's chicken. I ordered steak, but man. I guess I won't complain.
0: You know, and by the way, we do know, for example, like, you know, with the oil, that's in the 14 point, we know they sold oil yesterday.
3: Yeah.
0: So we know they're getting partial sanctions relief.
3: Right.
0: But I want to get back to this because this is the one thing, and this is what J.D. Vance, you know, was talking about. Mm-hmm. This seems to be his major talking point. Mm-hmm. It's not taxpayer funds. And on this score, the Washington Free Beacon's Adam Credo, and this goes back to Andrew McCarthy's column yesterday, reports that the Trump's White House emphasis that Iran is merely getting its own money back, not taxpayer funds. How stupid do they think they are? Iran's funds are frozen based on sanctions imposed in part due to its terrorism support, in addition to its nuclear weapons work, its ballistic missile work, human rights abuses, and targeting U.S. military and civilian vessels on the high seas. If the U.S. could keep funds from Iran, but is now instead allowing the funds to be paid to Iran, that is material support to a state sponsor of terrorism. It was when Biden did it. It is when Trump does it.
3: Yeah.
0: Again, it's material support to a state sponsor of terrorism, which the Iranian regime has been since 1984 under formal State Department designation. It doesn't matter that the funds are supposedly Iran's rather than a payout from the U.S. Treasury. Our government is giving access to billions of dollars in funds to an entity our government concedes uses its funds to underwrite the arsenals and deadly activities of its terrorist proxies that target American interest and American military over the last 47 years. End of story.
2: Just insane. Just insane. Because the only way to reinstill confidence on this entire thing in a person like me is to come back November 4th or whenever it's going to be, take out the regime, take the uranium. That's not going to happen. I'm not putting a dime on that bet.
0: You just reminded me of something that I saw from an Israeli media outlet. Did I save it? I think I did. I don't know where it is. Well, I thought I saved it. It was from an Israeli news service that said, "We are such big supporters of Trump. Either this is the worst deal ever, or hopefully we just pray he's setting them up to justify the bombing the hell out of them down the road."
2: That's a possibility.
0: But they said that's our hope. They're not too confident about it because of what has been going on and the fact that they made the memorandum of understanding. And the fact is, we all know that they know that prices are killing them.
2: Yeah.
0: In the polling, you can't get much lower than everyone, including Republicans, judging Trump on the economy. And I'm talking about Rasmussen, all the Republican polls. It's not just, I don't trust any of the polls. The one poll I pay attention to the most is Rasmussen to see how that moves, because that's a Republican a pollster. In the last couple of weeks, he has broken the record for lowest in the second term in the Republican poll, and lowest is the economy.
2: Yep.
0: But as you said, this is a president that was elected on strong foreign policy and the economy and the border.
2: Yeah. Look, I have a number of theories that could work to support if I wanted to be in the cheerleader crowd to say what this deal might set up. I'm not in the mood. I'm not going to do that. Show me. Show me. And I don't think there should be wherever we are, we're less than 150 days from Election Day. I don't think you give them the room between now and Election Day, because there's no telling what Iran could do. Iran sees this as a win. You're not going to convince me that the regime is a new type of regime. This is an all new regime.
0: This is from, it's news and commentary on Israel. It's called Mossad Commentary. Iran firing multiple drones and ships at Hormuz every night since the agreement is signed. U.S. shooting UAVs down before they threaten vessels, source tells NBC. What was the other one that I was looking at the other day? Or it was the one thing that they had said here, is where they were like, look, we're pro Trump. Can't see it here. I saw it yesterday, and then I didn't save it for some reason. But they were the ones that were saying, we support Trump. We hope that, our only hope is that this has got to be something to completely wipe them out in a setup in a few months, because this turn doesn't make any kind of sense at all.
2: Look, if you want to talk about propaganda and psyops and how this could set them up to give them false confidence, the regime, false confidence in order to move in a certain direction. And when you see them moving in that direction, you go in and you take them out. I'm not going to tell you you're wrong, because I don't know what the future is.
0: Right, but we shouldn't be doing this because we've been told we shouldn't be speculating.
2: I know. Yeah. Well, and I've talked about how after, in the first couple of weeks, when the bombing settled and they they hit the pause button. I said, well, for intel purposes, that's almost necessary because you need to knock on doors and find out who's in charge, who's still around. You know, Trump says he's being told, or the media, in fact, is doing stories. They're being told by their spokesman that the new Ayatollah doesn't want nukes, doesn't want this, doesn't want. We haven't seen him.
0: Yeah.
2: So I don't know what's real, what isn't real. What I do know that is that if you're going to, because on the propaganda front, just imagine that this is propaganda and setting up false hopes for Iran so that they'll make a move so you can take them out. That would be a strategy. But why aren't you on Sunday night? You should have had a primetime address announcing it bigger than ever. In fact, you would go bigger on promoting it in order to give them false confidence.
0: I found it. It's from 10 hours ago. We are huge supporters of Trump, but the current situation does not align with the man we all know. Either there has been a huge shift within himself, or he is setting up Iran for another massive round of Hellfire missiles. Please, God, we hope the latter. But the fact is, why would you need another 60 days to do it? You don't need another 60 days to do it. That's the whole point.
2: Yeah,
0: there's no need.
2: You don't. Well, see, here's the thing. 60 days almost gets you to the election. I think we're 140-something days out. 120 days almost gets you to election. So right before the election, something's going to happen one way or the other, or are we going to kick the can again? I can't tell you. What I can tell you is that this doesn't pass the smell test. A lot like that beef jerky I've been eating in the studio when the mics are off. You really don't like that at all.
0: It's quite pungent.
2: Oh my gosh, it's great. I love it. Your taste buds do. It's Dorito.
0: What about your nostrils?
2: It's Dorito. Oh, I love the smell of it because I know what I'm about to eat. Oh my gosh, I could live on it. I'm taking it to an island. If that's all I get, that and one Carpenter's album, that's all I need.
0: We are Red Eye Radio.
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28: For the ninth year in a row, Finland has been named the happiest country in the world. That's according to the World Happiness Report put out every year by the Wellbeing Research Center at the University of Oxford in the UK. Two other Nordic nations, Iceland and Denmark, came in at numbers 2 and 3. Now, having spent quite a bit of time in these countries over my 2.5 decades as a journalist, I can tell you that this is not at all that surprising. There's an entirely different way of thinking in these countries. We before me, you might say. In other words, the mentality is less adversarial and much more, we're all in this together. One other interesting thing that came up was that no matter where someone lived, the more time they spent on social media, the less happy they were. Want to smile? It's simple. Put your phone away for a bit. I'm Dr. Sanjay Gupta, helping you live a better life.
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0: Beer Runner Radio, he's our calling. I'm Gary McNamara. One thing we know is that the $300 billion whatever investment fund down the road, here's General Jack Keane about that in the Iran MOU.
30: You can't have a nuclear deal for 10, 20 years, similar to the JCPOA. And the funding is real. There's a $300 billion investment fund. Who cares where the money comes from? If it doesn't come from the United States, I get that. Of course it shouldn't. But it shouldn't come from anybody. I mean, when we recovered Germany and Japan, the Nazis weren't in charge. The Japanese imperialists weren't in charge. Here, the Iranians are in charge. The killers and thugs are still in charge. We don't give them that money because what are they going to do with it? They're going to recover everything we've taken away from them. Who cares whether it's coming from the Arabs, from the Qataris, or whatever? They don't get it. They shouldn't get any of it.
0: There you go.
3: Yeah.
0: That's, yeah. And that part we know is true because Vance has verified that.
3: Yeah.
0: And so, again, it's just like, it's the thing is, when they say they don't get any of it, but they have. We've allowed them to get oil money already. They've already, right. I guess, two tankers, they've already sold the oil, as we found out yesterday, and other things, just for signing the memorandum of understanding.
3: Right.
0: And so you can't win this argument with the Republican Party.
3: No.

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6: Ceasefires jeopardized. I'm Deborah Valentine, Fox News. Israel and Hezbollah agree to a truce as fighting delays U.S. and Iran negotiations. Fox's Kristen Goodwin has details.
7: Vice President J.D. Vance's trip to Switzerland to negotiate the terms of a peace deal with Iran was postponed Friday, with the White House citing logistical issues. The Associated Press reporting Iran suspended the talks because of fighting in Lebanon. Israel and Hezbollah agreeing to renew a ceasefire in Lebanon after deadly strikes Friday threatened to jeopardize the U.S. and Iran negotiations. An initial agreement between Washington and Tehran signed earlier this week calls for an end to all military operations, an end to the U.S. naval blockade on Iran, and a full reopening of the Strait of Hormuz. It creates a 60-day window for officials to negotiate a lasting, final agreement. Kristen Goodwin, Fox News.
6: The outgoing director of national intelligence, Tulsi Gabbard, releasing documents that point towards Dr. Anthony Fauci allegedly misleading information about COVID. Fox's Brooke Taylor reports.
8: Tulsi Gabbard is saying these documents further prove that and show what she calls a massive COVID-19 cover-up. 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
9: Dr. Fauci became the nation's pandemic pundit, and he publicly pushed lies, disinformation, and censorship using every platform available.
8: She argued the records show intelligence officials were discussing a possible lab leak much earlier than many Americans realized, and that some analysts who supported that theory later faced career consequences. Gabbard claims Dr. Fauci, quote, provided millions of dollars in U.S. taxpayer dollars to fund dangerous gain-of-function research at the Wuhan lab.
6: Dr. Fauci has denied any wrongdoing. 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
6: President Trump at Joint Base Andrews unveiling the new Air Force One.
21: Inside a huge Air Force hangar, President Trump descended the steps of a freshly painted and retrofitted jumbo jet that will soon fly as Air Force One.
22: When you see it, you won't believe it, actually. The quality of woods, the quality of the materials.
21: The Boeing 747 was a gift from the government of Qatar and required 10 months of retrofitting. Air Force officials described the aircraft as a bridge until a new fleet of long-planned presidential aircraft is complete. President Trump says the new plane will participate in a flyover of Washington, D.C. on July 4th. At the White House, Jared Halpern, Fox News.
6: Algae being removed from the Lincoln Memorial reflecting pool following millions in renovations.
23: Just days after the president's $14 million renovation meant to beautify the pool, green algae appeared. Then its sealant started to peel. Algal blooms have long plagued the reflecting pool. The Washington Post reports, though, that this algae is the most recorded in the month of June in at least the last 5 years. On Wednesday, on X, the Interior Department said technology very effectively killed the algae that has plagued every Lincoln reflecting pool reopening, most infamously Obama's reopening since 1922.
6: Fox 5, Washington, D.C.'s Sidney Percy reporting. More than a dozen people rescued after a roller coaster ride malfunction.
24: The panic began early Friday night at Adventureland in East Farmingdale when the park's Wave Twister attraction came to a halt, trapping riders 75 feet above the ground. Six fire departments were involved in the rescues, which involved putting each rider in a harness and getting them down one by one. It took about 2.5 hours to get the riders to safety. A park spokesperson says that the ride will be closed until further notice. Chris DeMeo, Fox News.
6: I'm Deborah Valentine. This is Fox News.
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0: Now, it's Red Eye Radio. Gary McNamara and Eric Hurley talk about everything from politics to social issues and news of the day. Whether you're up late or you're just starting your day, welcome to the show from the Relief Factor Studios. This is Red Eye Radio.
1: All across America, we are Red Eye Radio. He is Eric Harley, and I'm Gary McNamara.
2: Hello.
1: Welcome. Thank you for being here this morning.
2: Thank you.
1: All right, so let's start off the show listening to Senator Kennedy.
2: You know what's interesting? The other day I thought, I was reading some show prep and organizing some things at the house, and I was thinking to myself, you know, there are days when I could go without hearing from any of them. You know, it was one of my throw all the bums out moment. And then I said, except Senator Kennedy. Because I was thinking in the mode of, you know, we talked at one point, not to delay this too far, but at one point about having, you know, any of them on, you know, the show, if you were going to have them on, interview them. Man, I would love to sit down and do a full show with no one, just Senator Kennedy. It would be the most entertaining and maybe informative shows.
1: You weren't delaying things too far.
2: Yeah.
1: You're just so you know, you're the co-host of the show.
2: Huh? What? When did that happen?
1: You can say anything.
2: Did I get a promotion?
1: You don't have to put a disclaimer in there.
2: Well, I know you got your button ready. And when your buttons are ready, you got to strike them while you're hot.
1: No, it's okay.
2: But we love Kennedy. Senator. He's one of the candidates we do love.
1: But here he is on Iran and day drinking.
2: Okay.
1: Here we go. All right.
3: Are you confident that Iran is going to give up its nuclear ambitions, or do you have any sort of skepticism?
4: No, you. What? If you unless you were homeschooled by a day drinker, no one's confident that Iran's going to do anything.
1: I told you.
2: Hey, wait! I take offense to that. I was homeschooled by a day drinker. My Uncle Lee. The way he started it. What?
1: And he said, how do I put this? Yeah. Well, you know what he's trying to do? He doesn't want to come out and say, this deal sucks.
2: Yeah. Yeah.
1: And you could tell he's hemming and hawing. He doesn't know how to approach it.
2: Right.
1: You know, he of course, has, you know, supported Trump in so many areas. He doesn't want to come out and say, this thing sucks.
2: Yeah.
1: And, you know, has anyone come out and said that what Bloomberg has put out is not the MOU, the Memorandum of Understanding?
2: I have not seen anyone come out and say, those are lies, that's a false leak, whatever.
1: Yeah, I've not seen anybody from the White House say that, because if that is, and we've both read it.
2: Yeah.
1: It's exactly what the leaks were.
2: Yeah, it's exactly what we've been saying.
1: It's exactly
2: that
1: what
2: others were saying was in it.
1: And the only defense, when I saw, you know, J.D. Vance out there promoting it yesterday on The View, he keeps bringing up a straw man that nobody's talking. Taxpayer dollars are not going for this. I don't know anybody who was saying that.
2: No, it was like his ambition was to go out and make that one point.
1: Yeah.
2: Over the last couple of days.
1: Right. And
2: nobody is making the point that taxpayer dollars are going into it. The problem is the deal itself sets up funding that will allow them, Iran, to fund their proxies all over again. You know, and this, the one New York Post version of the story, lifting of the sanctions temporarily. And in the framework, they use the word framework in the New York Post, and it wasn't a quote. They used it. And I thought to myself, this is just getting stupid. This is getting beyond stupid. We have been here before with the other side in the White House. We've been here before. I would have bet you any amount of money after we bombed their nuclear sites, after we took out the Ayatollah, say in the week after we took out the Ayatollah, if you told me it was going to, this is where it was going, I would have bet you any amount of money you were wrong.
1: Yeah. Yep. And then the leaks that were coming out yesterday, CNN had this one. U.S. negotiators are working to quickly release the text of the

0: That's what the hell you're making? Are you kidding me?
1: Don't pay attention to the facts.
0: One of the officials described the agreement as a political document.
1: You know, I don't drink, but I should start day drinking. Actually, day drinking for us would be night drinking.
0: What, quote, what's more important than the actual document is the understanding we have with each other, and that's why it's important to get it done, that we can create an environment and go out and talk about all these things.
1: Oh, my gosh.
0: By the way, it's not a political document when we know that Iran is already selling oil. That's not a political document.
1: No. No, it isn't.
0: I mean, they're spinning this thing. Look, I agree. And, you know, we've always talked about the fact that Democrats believe that the people that vote for them are idiots.
1: Yeah. Yeah.
0: In this case with Trump, he believes the people that support him are complete idiots.
1: Yeah. Well, he believes everybody is an idiot, I guess.
0: He believes he has had so much power that the people that, well, remember, he's the one that said, I could go out and,
1: shoot somebody in the street.
0: Shoot somebody in the street and still win.
1: Right.
0: He believes that he can do anything, and his followers will follow him, no matter what it is. I think he's finding out that's not true. I mean, he's getting blasted on Fox News yesterday.
1: Oh man! Yeah.
0: You know, preliminary was like, well, let's see what's in it. Now, you know, that the document is apparently out, and then you see the backing off, these stories of backing off. Well, the actual document is more of a political document. Don't pay attention to what's actually in the document. Pay attention to the back channel discussions that we're having that we can't talk about. You can't sell that to the American people, because that's not what you sold day one on this.
1: You know who you're not seeing everywhere? Marco Rubio.
0: I know.
1: When you're not seeing Marco Rubio everywhere, and I mean, he's made a couple of comments, but in a deal like this, if this were a great deal, Marco Rubio would be out front, and that lends, so the fact that he's not lends, I think, credibility to the story that, again, if it's true, this lends credibility to that story that he's not on board. Hegseth isn't on board. I don't know how many lawmakers on Capitol Hill and the GOP who aren't on board.
0: But that was,
1: this is a cluster.
0: Yeah, it is.
1: This is a cluster. And I just don't know how it even gets to this point with Iran of all nations.
0: Somebody writes here, many left-leaning talk show hosts are saying the taxpayers are going to pay $300 billion to Iran. I heard it myself. I have not heard that, because if you're familiar with the Obama thing, we had always said and Biden lifting the sanctions.
1: Right.
0: That was us making sure they couldn't sell their oil money to fund their proxies. I don't know any Republican, because the big criticism is coming from Republicans.
1: Right.
0: Yes. That's what
1: you
0: have
1: to be worried about. What the liberals say isn't the concern.
0: Right.
1: Your own group turning on you on this, and not really turning. They're not the ones doing the turning. The administration's doing the turning. The president's doing the turning.
0: Yeah.
1: I haven't changed my position on Iran. It seems the president has.
0: Yeah, this is not an issue of Republicans versus Democrats.
1: No.
0: This is an issue of Republicans versus Republicans.
1: Yes.
0: Here.
1: Yes. The Democrats are doing,
0: right.
1: That's a given.
0: Right. But that's not what's driving it.
1: No. No, this is what hurts you in November. Republicans staying home.
0: Yeah.
1: If they don't vote for, they're not going to vote for Democrats. Some independents may. Republicans won't vote for Democrats. But they're damn sure will stay home.
0: Yeah. And so when they say it's not a deal, all of it isn't a deal. I mean, it's not a deal. But there are portions that are a deal, because it's already happening. Oil shipments are already happening for them, which means cash is going to Iran. So that part of the deal is a deal.
1: Win for Iran.
0: Right.
1: And here's the thing, too. You know, if this is a political move in the big picture on settling the markets until November 3rd, what are you going to do if they lob one? If Iran decides to step outside?

0: of this agreement, memorandum of misunderstanding, or whatever it's called, what if they decide to lob one across?
1: Well,
0: hey, are you going to do nothing? Israel's not going to do nothing. They're going to do something.
1: Well, there is nothing if the Bloomberg, and I've not heard the White House because everybody's now reporting on the 14-point plan that Bloomberg put out yesterday, and we've read it. There's nothing in there that even talks about Israel at all.
0: No.
1: There's nothing. So anything that the president says, you heard yesterday, well, he's going to keep them from going after Hezbollah, or they've got to leave Lebanon or what. None of that is in, none of that exists in the plan that we have seen, if that is the correct plan. But, you know, I think it was Andrew McCarthy yesterday that was like, you know, stop this thing of, well, you guys don't know what's in it. Well, then don't be promoting it. If you're going to be out promoting it, let people know what's in the deal.
0: Yeah.
1: You know, don't say, you know, that to me is absolute BS.
0: Yeah.
1: You know,
0: yeah.
1: Present it and defend it. This is the text of it. This is what it means. And this is what we're going to do. Don't throw out generalities. And then people come back at you and say, whoa. And the entire point, though, as we have said, doesn't matter where the $300 billion comes from. It's that America is trying to raise $300 billion to revive the Iranian Revolutionary Guard. No matter how you do it, no matter how you try to sell it.
0: Yeah. Yeah.
1: You can't sell that to Republicans. And there was some kind of switch that was flipped, and I have no idea how on this. Because you look at it, if that's correct, the 14 points, it's as bad as we originally thought it would be.
0: Yes. And it tells me it gets worse from here.
1: Now, what I thought was really interesting, and this was from Andrew Desiderio, who's covers Congress for punchbowl.com. Oh, I just had it here. What happened to it? Okay, must have... basically, it says the Trump administration might have inadvertently handcuffed its ability to implement key elements of an Iran deal when it sent a previously unreported certification to Congress last year that bars much of the broad sanctions relief in the outline of the Memorandum of Understanding. Senator slipped a provision into the 2024 Ukraine supplemental bill that requires the State Department to tell Congress every 180 days whether the IRGC launched drone attacks on Americans. If so, the administration makes that determination. The IRGC cannot be removed from the foreign terrorist organization list for 4 years. The administration formalized that determination in a report to Congress last April, lifting the Iran's foreign terrorist designation would almost certainly be required to implement the broad sanctions relief the administration has outlined under the MOU per multiple senior Hill staffers who wrote the bill. Trump can waive the four-year requirement if he tells Congress it's vital for national security, but loosening the Iranian Revolutionary Guard sanctions by arguing they should be removed from the foreign terrorist list would be a tough sell for Republicans.
0: Yeah, no, that would be an impossible sell for me.
1: Yeah. But this gets worse. And sending out sources now to say, don't pay attention to the text. They don't know what to do now.
0: Because they're not saying the text is wrong. There's no one that we have seen that says this is absolutely false what you're seeing. Right. What was released.
1: But now they're saying don't pay attention.
0: Right. They're saying instead, don't pay attention to the text.
1: Because
0: don't look behind the curtain. Right.
1: Because we can't tell you what's going on.
0: Yeah.
1: Because this is so they've already moved the goalposts.
0: Yeah.
1: The goalposts are already being moved on this.
0: Yeah.
1: We are Red Eye Radio.
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1: We are Red Eye Radio. He is Eric Harley, and I'm Gary McNamara. Thanks so much for being here this morning. Interesting, just going through Truth Social, it's amazing how little the president talked about the Iran deal.
0: And that's the second day in a row.
1: Yeah. You know, and I don't know if our last caller got it, but says Iran has agreed to never have a nuclear weapon. He put this out. Also, the story that the U.S. is paying Iran $300 million is fake news put up by Democrats. That was actually 2 days ago that he put that out.
0: Right.
1: That's the last thing that he put out on Truth Social.
0: Yeah, yeah.
1: And as we've said, I haven't heard a Democrat say it. We had somebody on Twitter say it, so I haven't seen everything.
0: I mean,
1: but you know, certainly the criticism was always going to come from Democrats. The problem is... And they haven't been as vocal as I thought they were. I don't think they know where to go on this. The criticism has come from Republicans. That's where the criticism is. And I don't know of one Republican who's saying that U.S. taxpayer dollars is going in there. Now, if you look, if the 14-point deal, goes into, is actually what the deal is, or the memorandum of understanding, it doesn't say where the $300 billion comes from. He said Iran put, is it $300 million or $300 billion? $300 million, yeah. It doesn't say where the money comes from. It just says investment. Who's going to do the investment?
0: Right.
1: What private sector companies are going to say, let's invest in Iran?
0: Right. Yeah. $300 billion.
1: Yeah. $300 billion. Okay, he wrote million here, so... Okay.
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23: 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And do they really work? Well, first, let's talk about actual magnesium. 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And most people get enough of it simply from the foods they eat. 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And maybe it's those things then that help you get some better sleep. I'm Dr. Sanjay Gupta, helping you live a better life.
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1: 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Coming up in just a minute, what Trump's former chief of staff had to say about the Iran deal in just a minute.
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1: All right, here is some audio from Mick Mulvaney, very, very, you know, big Trump supporter, former acting chief of staff for Trump. Mm-hmm. Here's what he had to say yesterday on the Iran situation.
26: It's a couple reasons not to put out the text. Number one, it could be exactly what President Trump said, which is, I want a bigger podium. I want a bigger stage. I want a bigger moment. This is a PR thing. Okay, that's right. One explanation. The other two are, Number one, that the document doesn't exist yet and it hasn't been finalized. That's one possibility. That's another reason why you wouldn't put it out there. Or the last one is, and this is one I think most people are worried about, including Ambassador Volker and myself, is that it's a bad deal. And you don't want to get it out because you want to go ahead and sign it and then try and move into that 60 days. So you sort of say, look, it's not a great deal, but we can fix this during the 60-day negotiating period. So I guess the bottom line is there's a couple of reasons to not put the document out, and a couple of them are not really good.
6: Oh, there you go.
1: Now, he was being diplomatic. Remember, he's as big a Trump supporter as you can get.
6: Right. That was about as diplomatic as you could be given his his position with Trump. Here's the thing. Nobody bought it when the leaks started happening. But I stepped back and said to myself, what I'm not hearing, what I'm not seeing is the problem. You know, this idea that he first mentioned, well, he wants to wait and do it himself. So you have this big grand presentation. When does Trump wait on things like this? If it's already done, if the memorandum of understanding is already done, if it's already e-signed, then tell me why you would wait if it's a great deal. Yeah. Because you don't have to, folding in something else that he said there, you don't have to go on. Now, Trump's already done that, but you don't have to, we've talked about, don't oversell something, don't overpromise and underdeliver. You go in and say, hey, to be clear, this is the start of a very serious long-term peace deal, but it's a big start. And we believe this puts us and puts the world in a better place with safeguards in place. And here's why. Here are the points. And you go through and you line them out. If they e-signed it over the weekend, you should have expected something Sunday night in a primetime address. And then say, we will be posting all of the details at whitehouse.gov for the world to see.
1: The problem is, as Dana Perino said on the Five, and we talked about this, the ceremonial signing with basically the IRGC. Here she is on Fox News.
6: Yeah.
1: Okay, can we up the, thank you.
0: Well, I could make their arguments better for them because there are things that you could say that you would be able to think, okay, so you killed all of those 40 leaders, but now the IRGC is in charge. Mm-hmm. Okay, so that's who we're dealing with, and that's who we're supposed to stand next to on Friday and sign an agreement that nobody's seen or read, except for this is the most transparent administration history, but we can't read it. Like I could make all of those points.
3: You have to stop doing that, Dana.
0: I think she sounds great. They don't call me. But the thing, like we said at the very beginning, the victories are usually visible, clear, understandable, and it's just premature.
6: Yeah, I was listening when she said that, and I thought to myself, well, it's the same thing we had said the night before. You're going to be standing there with the IRGC? That's the imagery you want? The same group that's been slaughtering the people of Iran? Are we going to be shaking hands?
1: Yeah, I mean, it's absolutely mind-boggling. You know, it's, you know, and that's one of the things. I think it was, let me just see. I think, did I save it? Let me just see here. It was from, it was something I saw from Rush Limbaugh's brother yesterday, David Limbaugh.
6: Mm.
1: Then I went, wow.
6: Yeah.
1: Let me just see if I can find it here very quickly. Cause it was really interesting. It's one thing to caution people to wait and see the actual MOU before judging, but it's entirely another thing to gratuitously do an about face and turn on Israel. I don't need to wait 2 seconds to react to that. And it was as disconcerting as the current policy seems to be. What may be even more so is the apparent radical retreat from a path that was morally righteous and invigorating. The whiplash is painful and inexplicable. Like so many, I pray there are more factors yet to be revealed.
5: In the back of my mind, and this is something I said a few days ago. If it turns out we end up getting the regime out of power and all the uranium in our hands, I'll turn around and say, well played. I have zero confidence. I said it then. I'll say it again. I have zero confidence that's going to be the case. Because the more we learn about it, the further away we get from a secure situation like that. You know, I had thought the play is here at home domestically, kick the can until November 3rd. November 4th, go in, do the damage. I don't know that I have any confidence that that's the case. Again, if that is the case, I'm not sure that I'll say well played, because you may have given Iran the opportunity along the way to strike out against Israel, to strike out against American interests. All of these things are a massive risk, and you don't give them that for one second. You're losing confidence by your base. And now, I don't know where the confidence level is by the GOP.
1: There's two things here, and both are, Andrew McCarthy wrote a couple of great columns yesterday. Fox News reporting Trump is publicly rebuking Israel and Prime Minister Netanyahu over the war with Hezbollah. Quote, Israel's fighting Hezbollah too long and too many people are being killed. Hmm. Where the hell did that come from?
5: I don't know.
1: No way you can justify that statement. The president can.
5: No.
1: Astonishingly, Trump added that Israel should stand aside and let Syria take the lead against Hezbollah. And this is what he just, I think this is all part of where he just said the Trump administration thinks we're imbeciles. They think we're absolute idiots. A reminder, Syria is now run by a jihadist who claims to be a former Al-Qaeda operative.
5: Yeah.
1: Ahmed al-Sharar, formerly the designated terrorist known as Abu Mohammed al-Jalani. There was, if you could get information, the state on that person, which is the same person back a few years ago, the State Department offered a $10 million reward. And wow. It's just like, by all means, let's have Israel stand down so a former Al-Qaeda operative can take on Hezbollah. And then he writes, he goes, the Trump administration thinks we're imbeciles. I repeat what I contended yesterday. They think we're idiots. Let's take down the simple basics. Trump's agreement with Iran is not an agreement. It's a memorandum of understanding reportedly stating that the parties will talk about making an agreement for infinitely extendable 60-day limits. Yeah. That is other than the billions to which the Trump administration has agreed to give the anti-American jihadist regime. The MOU is nothing that Neville Trump is peddling as peace in our time is a nothing that Neville, you know, is responding, you know, Neville Chamberlain is trying to make that comparison to. But to the extent that the MOU is something, it is something very bad, because if it were something good, we'd be reading it, not being spun about it. The president is a man who would not be able to contain himself. Dana Perino said that anybody who knows the president would not be able to contain himself if the written MOU were even of marginal benefit to the United States. He would be far more comfortable exposing it and exaggerating the marginal benefits as if it were a coup. The fact that the Trump administration refuses to publish the MOU, refuses to even brief the Gang of Eight on it, is a powerful implication that it is at least as bad as close watchers suspect it is. Administration apologists maintain that their critics are accepting the IRGC spin, but if there is an information void that the IRGC is filling with propaganda, then all the administration has to do is release a written agreement. That would fill the void with verifiable written terms. And by the way, if the IRGC is spinning dishonestly, why is Trump Vance crediting regime claims that it is not pursuing nuclear weapons? The credulity gives Trump's plan the makings of a JCPOA 2.0, since taking the apocalyptic Islamic regime's word for what its intentions were was the foundation of the original Obama one. The most ridiculous nonsense, admittedly, there is a lot of competition here, is that Iran has forsworn nuclear weapons. Iran has publicly forsworn nuclear weapons and emphasized that it is a member of the Nuclear Non-Proliferation Treaty. Well, that's what the NPT members that aspire to nuclear weapons do, as I recounted yesterday, just to make bigger fools out of us. Iran has also maintained that the Ayatollah even issued a fatwa against nukes. Remember that one?
5: Yeah.
1: To see the president beating his chest that Iran has agreed to never have a nuclear weapon is really something special. A close second on the ridiculous meter is the insistence by Trump and Vice President Vance that Iran will not be getting a dime in taxpayer money. That's a straw man. The point is that Iran gets access to funds through sanctions relief and whatever cockamamie investment fund the administration is conjuring. That those funds are not coming out of the directly out of the U.S. Treasury is besides the point. Yeah, yeah. You just can't. It's just.
5: By the way, it wasn't. I mentioned earlier that New York Post had mentioned the word framework, or mentioned the word framework. And it wasn't them. It was Fox News, and they mentioned it four times in one of the article. The framework. It's a senior official says negotiators will know within weeks whether the framework becomes an actual agreement. This is insane.
1: You know, if you, well, we'll get to more of this coming up.
5: It's insanity continues.
1: I've got to pay attention to the show and the press.
5: I know.
1: How dare we? Oh, I forgot. We're commercial radio.
5: That's true.
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1: We are Red Eye Radio. He's Eric Carly, and I'm Gary McNamara. By the way, you're not going to like this comment. I'll read it to you. I may be able to find the audio on it, but it was from Tom Bevan, RealClearPolitics.com. Yeah. And you may not like this. He said, Trump is like the Spurs, blew a 29-point lead on Iran.
5: No, I'm okay with that. I'm okay with that. It is absolutely choking. I'll call it when it is. And if it's a team I followed all my life and you choke, you're choking.
1: I just read the New York Post editorial. I was wondering when it was going to come out.
5: Yeah.
1: Just blasting.
5: Yeah.
1: No, blasting this deal. I mean, it took not that there was anybody in support of it, but it took a turn yesterday where Republican conservatives just went, "What in the hell's going on?"
5: Remember Leon Lett in the IC Super Bowl dropping the ball?
1: Yeah.
5: That's what this feels like.
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2: Talks, hopefully. I'm Paul Stevens, Fox News. Axios reporting U.S. Special Envoy to the Middle East, Steve Witkoff, and Iran's foreign minister heading to Switzerland to advance more potential peace talks. Fox's Alex Hogan in Tel Aviv discussing the attacks involving Lebanon and the Israeli Defense Force.
3: The IDF hit dozens of Hezbollah targets after attacks from the Iranian-backed group killed four Israeli soldiers earlier, and Lebanon says that at least 47 people were killed in new Israeli airstrikes. While Israel says a ceasefire is in effect, it says it will respond if it is attacked. The State Department says U.S. Secretary of State Marco Rubio spoke with Israeli Prime Minister Benjamin Netanyahu over the phone, and President Trump, in an interview with Axios, called for Israeli restraint.
4: If it weren't for Donald Trump, Israel would have been eviscerated.
3: Meantime, new progress in the Strait of Hormuz. Kepler, which is monitoring the strait, showing recovery, saying this was the most traffic in the critical waterway since June 2nd.
2: And President Trump claiming the memorandum of understanding is already producing results. The president at Joint Base Andrews unveiling a new Air Force One alongside members of the Air Force. Talk about the previous two identical planes that had been used interchangeably for presidential travel authorized by former President Ronald Reagan. And they've been used by every president since George H.W. Bush.
7: Over its lifetime, that aircraft traveled to 96 countries on 223 international trips and flew over 6 million miles.
2: And the president also saying the Boeing 727 is equipped with Starlink, a satellite high-speed internet service developed by SpaceX. This plane gifted to the president last year by Qatari officials in a push to strengthen relations between the two nations. 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
2: Outgoing Director of National Intelligence Tulsi Gabbard releasing documents that point toward Dr. Anthony Fauci being misleading, some say, with his vaccine research and the COVID-19 originating in the Wuhan lab in China being funded by U.S. tax dollars.
8: Tulsi Gabbard is saying these documents further prove that and show what she calls a massive COVID-19 cover-up. Listen.
9: Dr. Fauci became the nation's pandemic pundit, and he publicly pushed lies, disinformation, and censorship using every platform available.
8: She argued the records show intelligence officials were discussing a possible lab leak much earlier than many Americans realized, and that some analysts who supported that theory later faced career consequences. Gabbard claims Dr. Fauci, quote, provided millions of dollars in U.S. taxpayer dollars to fund dangerous gain-of-function research at the Wuhan lab.
2: And that's Fox's Brooke Taylor. Dr. Fauci continues to deny any wrongdoing. Two trains colliding north of London on Friday, killing a driver and seriously injuring dozens more on board. One passenger talked about being thrown forward by the impact, then seeing fellow travelers with broken bones and bloody injuries. Both trains traveling south to London's St. Pancras station when they collided outside the town of Bedford around 5:15 p.m. local time. Team USA on to the next round of the FIFA World Cup after downing Australia in Seattle 2-0. The first goal, an own goal from an Australian defender in the 11th minute. The second goal coming at the end of the first half after a review from the referees in on if Alex Freeman was onside.
10: After fixture review, the goal scorer was not in offside position.
2: And that sound courtesy Fox Sports, USA's next game Thursday against Turkey. I'm Paul Stevens. This is Fox News.
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31: Now, it's Red Eye Radio. Gary McNamara and Eric Harley talk about everything from politics to social issues and news of the day. Whether you're up late or you're just starting your day, welcome to the show. From the Relief Factor Studios, this is Red Eye Radio.
1: All across America, we are Red Eye Radio. He is Eric Harley, and I'm Gary McNamara. Welcome and good morning. Thank you so much for being here.
5: Yeah, thanks a lot.
1: A couple of things here. Let's hear from General Jack Keane, who was on Fox News.
5: Okay.
1: Yesterday about the Iran deal, because I think yesterday was the turning point.
5: It really was.
1: I think, yeah. And then by the afternoon, I think it was the afternoon when Bloomberg put out the 14 point, the actual MOU. And the administration has not said it's not it. And the president has been so quiet on Truth Social on this. It's just amazing. And you've got now is people saying what we said, people that know the president a lot more than we do. Look, if this was a great deal, the president would be out there showing you everything and how, you know, this is a clear victory for the United States. And you just can't do it. But here's Keane yesterday on Fox News.
11: Mm-hmm. Action will be taken. But I can't square some of the things that are coming out of the administration from reliable sources. That's what I find so disturbing. When I heard it from the Iranians, Sean, I dismissed it. I said, well, that's the same nonsense we're always hearing. Well, but when I hear from administration sources some of the things that you have heard of what's in this deal, that makes no sense whatsoever. It's not defensible. I think what the president should do is just let's release it and let people see what's out there so we stop debating about something none of us has seen.
1: Okay, that was before it was, you know, before the Bloomberg thing came out. But yeah, I mean, that's the whole point. I mean, the how you know it's bogus is when somebody starts promoting something. We're out here to promote the deal.
5: Yeah.
1: And we want to take on everybody who are saying things that are incorrect, and we're going to chastise you for it. Well, why don't you release it?
5: Yeah,
1: you know, right. It's that simple. And you know, I'm amazed. You know, the one thing that is so there are just some things that are so obvious. And we used to say this about Karine Jean-Pierre and about Biden and everything else. But when the president, think about this, we're just a little past Tuesday. And it was on last Thursday that the president said, we're being played for suckers. And so you send J.D. Vance out there, which, by the way, people were making the comparison that Trump sending J.D. Vance out there to defend the indefensible is the same thing. But is close to Biden sending Kamala Harris out there to be the border czar. It's like you're going to fail on it. But when you got J.D. Vance out there at the same time saying, no, that's Iranian propaganda. That's Iranian propaganda. That's Iranian propaganda. Oh, no. Iran says that they're going to give up the nuclear missile, you know, their nuclear abilities. And we believe they're credible this time. And we believe that they, I mean, you can't sell this crap. And I don't care if you try to sell it with confidence or anger or whatever. You can't sell it.
5: Well, this is looking less like an MOU and more like an IOU. It's about as worthless as an IOU. It means two things, diddly and squat. You know, and here's the thing. Here's the most disappointing part of that. There was real progress. The Ayatollah is dead, as in no longer existing. We set them back at least a decade on their ability to get full nuke weapons. We did some real, real damage. And my question is, what for?
1: And this is this one I want to play you before I told you what he had said about made the comparison to the Spurs loss. But this is Real Clear Politics. And Tom Bevin yesterday. Here we go.
17: And Israel has been doing, it seems like they've been on sort of their own timeline, their own strategy, while the Trump administration has been working to try and, you know, negotiate their way out of this thing. And Israel is seemingly less interested in that. So you're right. I mean, it could go sideways. We'll see what happens. It does feel to me, I know, you know, the Knicks won their first championship over the weekend, right, beating the Spurs. And it does feel a little bit like the Trump administration is like the Spurs in this scenario. they got out to a 29-point lead, and then now it's like late in the fourth quarter, and it's they've blown the lead somehow. I mean, it just feels like we were in this very, very dominant position initially, and Donald Trump decided to create some space for negotiations. And from that point on, Iran has been sort of stringing us along and waiting us out and doing whatever they can to sort of, you know, gum up the works.
1: Which they've done for 47 years.
5: Well, you know, and to compare it to the NBA Finals even further, you know, Spurs fans had real hope that this could happen.
1: Yeah.
5: I mean, it was only based on a couple of games, but it was real hope that it could happen. And all of a sudden, you know, choking not once, but a couple of times along the way. And this impact here, the difference is the Spurs can come back from this down the road and maybe get another championship. I don't know how you come back from this except for one scenario that I've outlined a number of times, and I'll repeat it again. The regime is gone. The uranium is in our hands, period.
1: Well, as we have said, you know, from the very beginning when they said, you know, regime change, you know,

0: I love my Solaire infrared grill. I've had it for over a year now, and I use it every single week. And it does the greatest job on steaks. I'm going to do some flat irons this week. It does a great job on chicken, including chicken breasts. I have a video on my social media at Randy Wang Radio on Instagram and Facebook. You can see me doing some sausages on there. I'm going to put up some videos of some chicken breasts later this week. Even does a great job on shrimp, on veggies. The grill heats up to 1,000 degrees in just 3 minutes, which, you know what's the side effect of that? 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
3: You know, when Scott Pelley talked about McCabe and how impressed he was on being very careful about it, what he could say and couldn't say, and this is kind of that same dance. And I understand in certain positions you kind of have to, but I'm not willing to do that. This is horrible. And it's disappointing coming from this particular president. After what this particular president literally accomplished in two major attacks on Iran, now we're going to be standing with the IRGC. I'm still wondering, we're going to be shaking hands?
4: Yeah.
3: How's that going to work?
4: It is mind-boggling how quickly this happened. How quickly the change happened. Let me just, I had the New York Post editorial. Trump's Iran deal gives the Islamic Republic big wins up front and America nothing. Vice President J.D. Vance's sales pitch for the Iran deal is simply terrible, but President Donald Trump's may be worse. Maybe the reporting on what's in the memorandum of understanding is wrong, but Team Trump keeps confirming some of the worst news. The best we can tell, the deal does nothing to achieve the aims America started the war with, but does hand Tehran a whole series of gains. Iran gets at least a few billion in immediate funds and can start selling oil right away, which they've already done.
3: Yes.
4: With at least some other sanctions dropped as well. More, Tehran wins unprecedented authority over the Strait of Hormuz, right, and likely locks in Hezbollah's dominance in Lebanon.
3: When I saw that. Right. They get to control the Strait of Hormuz?
4: Yep. Recall our goals, a president open combat seeking to permanently end Iran's nuclear threat and also eliminate its missiles and other offensive capabilities. And we also hope for regime change. The bombing set back its nuke programs, took out a lot of missiles and missile factories, and decapitated most of the regime's top leadership. All the talks since the start of April have done nothing more. Indeed, have only let new Iranian leaders rebuild and regroup, even as the population suffers. Why think they'll change in another 60 days of talking? Vance's happy case is that the big prizes for Iran are contingent on the behavior, as he said on Hannity. If they're willing to behave like a normal country, quit chasing nukes and funding terror, then we're willing to actually fundamentally transform our relationship with them. But that's been true since the 1979 revolution,
3: yeah,
4: and the regime has never gone for it. Trump, talking with Qatar's ruler, actually claimed the regime has changed since we killed off so many leaders, and those who wound up in charge are very rational people, nice to deal with, not radicalized. Huh? Its leaders are Islamic Revolutionary Guard Corps. They're calling the shots over there. The goons are committed to the radical agenda. Vance, Witkoff, and Kushner never talk to them, only to the political fronts.

0: real power. And it's easy to say to be nice when the negotiations are handing you win after win. Trump's proud that Iran promises to stick to only peaceful nuclear programs, but it never stopped making that promise, even after it never ceased to do the opposite. We never had this level of direct communication with Iranian leadership, Vance bragged on Hannity. Again, they weren't talking to the real leaders, just the front men. Sadder still, he claimed, we're seeing even people that I would have assumed are hardliners who are kind of saying maybe it was a mistake for us to do those things we've done over the last 40 years. Maybe we should have turned over a new leaf with our relationship in the United States. They were slaughtering 40,000 of their own civilians months ago. Suddenly they're going to get normal? No. Hardliner versus moderate is just a good cop, bad cop shtick the Iranians have pulled on Westerners for decades, right along with pretending to regret over the past. It's beyond foolish to think the Iranians have changed just because they say so. But they say that, as I've taught you, that's the thing that boggles my mind, is Vance is out there. Has he no self-awareness? On one hand, he's saying, yeah, that's all propaganda coming from the Iranians. Oh, but we believe the Iranians here, here, here, here, and here. And the claims that they believe them on are absolutely unbelievable. So forget about what we said yesterday. Forget about what the actual is in there. The administration has not said that what was released yesterday is false.
1: Right.
0: But as we said, you don't have to pay attention to what possibly might be in the so-called MOU. All you've got to do is listen to what Trump and Vance are saying, and you're like, for God's sakes, make some kind of consistent sense. You're all over the damn place. And trying to be forceful and arrogant about it doesn't sell it.
1: No, that makes it worse. That makes it worse.
0: Just unbelievable.
1: The confidence meter is at an all-time low with me.
0: Yep.
1: That's a big deal. Going back to 2016.
0: It's amazing.
1: It just makes me wonder who in the hell's running the show. Is Biden still in charge? This comes off as a Biden-esque deal.
0: Somebody said the other day,
1: is Hunter in charge?
0: No, it was like Obama. Remember, Obama actually ran the Biden administration. Now Obama's running the Trump administration.
1: Well, I think Hunter Biden is running it because somebody's on crack if they wrote this. Hunter Biden's running it.
0: We are Red Eye Radio.
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3: After a round of extreme weather last week in the Midwest, the forecast this week appears quieter.
4: We've got actually some more rain coming back in. Nothing like what we saw last week when we had the excessive rainfall in the central Corn Belt. We're looking at the most, 1 to 2 inches of rain across parts of the Midwest. Coverage will be much more scattered than last week. And in most cases, it will be beneficial rainfall, maintaining adequate to locally surplus topsoil and moisture for these rapidly growing corn and soybeans.
3: USDA meteorologist Brad Rippey says the recent moisture is also benefiting Midwestern pastures this time of year.
4: And everything is really coming up roses for the Midwest as we head into some of these key weeks in the development season for corn and soybeans. So no changes, and temperatures are going to stay at a very reasonable level, and we should get a bit more moisture as we head on through the middle part of June.
3: I'm Rod Bain reporting for the U.S. Department of Agriculture in Washington, D.C.
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0: We are on our radio. He's Eric Carlin. I'm Gary McNamara. You know, that's the only defense so far is that, you know, stop speculating on what the deal is. That's why we have said that then put out the deal. Then put out the deal now.
1: Why would you wait if right. You've already e-signed the deal and it's a great deal? Why would you wait to release it? Somebody tell me. Give me a good answer. And, you know, I mean, there was we played the audio cut before. It's well, they want to do the proper presentation. No, I don't buy that.
0: Shaking hands with representatives of the Iranian Revolutionary Guard. If you're a Trump supporter, do you agree with that?
1: If you're looking for cheerleaders, you found the wrong radio show.
0: Yeah. And as we have said, we started yesterday. Doesn't even matter what's in the deal. We're judging them by what they're saying.
1: I voted for this guy multiple times.
0: Yeah, so did I.
1: I want him to win.
0: Yep.
1: This brings my confidence to a new low.
0: Yeah. And as we've stated, it's up to them to not keep us guessing. And so you've got the source stories out there, as we know, which can be wrong. And we've always admitted that. But since it was released, the Bloomberg released it, and then other media picked up the 14 points. It exists out there. You can read it yourself. The administration has not said that that is false.
1: Yeah.
0: And they've had plenty of time to do it, and you know this administration does. So we have stated, we read it. We didn't see anything about Israel in it to begin with, but we're judging them by what they're saying. And for them to be out there, Vance is out there promoting a deal and criticizing the critics while not telling you what's in the deal and telling you that it's a great deal without letting you see the deal. And it's our fault?
1: Yeah. Why are you complaining?
0: Yeah.
1: That's my question.
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0: We are Red Eye Radio. He's Eric Carly, and I'm Gary McNamara. Welcome and good morning. Download our Red Eye Radio app today, and you can listen when and where you choose. Yeah, the entire thing well, they haven't released it, so nobody should be talking about it, and you guys shouldn't be talking about it. Well, then they shouldn't be talking about it.
1: They're the ones promoting it.
0: Yeah, they're promoting it, and so we pointed out that what Vance, you know, promoted, no Republican is making that case. That it's U.S. taxpayer dollars for the $300 billion. We don't know where it's going to get. Where are you going to get $300 billion in investment into Iran? That's going to be interesting.
1: Yeah.
0: What private organization is going to say, let's invest money into the private sector of the Iran run by the Iranian Revolutionary Guard? But as we said, we've been commenting the majority of it. Now, we bring you the news. We're not going to not tell you that Bloomberg and other media outlets have released what the 14-point plan is. And when we see what the 14-point memorandum of understanding is, and we read it, it's exactly what the critics have speculated is in it.
1: Yeah, right.
0: So the early leaks, if this is what it is, and the administration has not come out, because it's been out for what now? 9-10 hours?
1: Yeah.
0: There's nobody saying, look, that's not it. It's wrong. You guys are wrong on it. You haven't heard that. And so, you know, we report the news to you. And yeah, we'll throw out a little speculation if, when, whatever. But the thing that really gets us is the things that President Trump and J.D. Vance are actually saying, what they're saying in their own words. Here's another one. This was the worst of the president yesterday. Here we go. All right. Talking about Israel because he's attempting to make Israel the bad guy in all of this.
1: Yeah.
0: Here we go.
4: Israel's fighting Hezbollah too long and too many people are being killed. And you don't have to knock down an apartment house every time you're looking for somebody. Because there are a lot of people in those apartment houses. And they're not all Hezbollah, that I can tell you.
0: He's trying to make the case. And then he goes on to suggest that the former Al-Qaeda head of Syria should be disarming Hezbollah instead, which was just the most bizarre statement that you could possibly make. But he's implying that Israel targets civilians.
1: Right. Right. It's
0: reprehensible. Absolutely reprehensible. That's got nothing to do with speculation. He said it.
1: Yep.
0: It's pure BS. And like you, I voted for him 3 times. But I don't care. If you're going to be a tribal person, if you're going to sit there, I adore this person, they can never do wrong, then you're a moron.
1: I don't know why you wouldn't question all of this.
0: Right.
1: The people come and go. The people are fallible. The ideas remain. That's what this nation was founded on. And it doesn't matter what your name is and if I voted for you or not. If I disagree, you're going to hear about it. But it's what I do for a living. And if I didn't do it for a living, you'd still hear about it because I'd probably be on my rooftop.
0: Well, you know what you haven't heard in the last couple of days or I've seen at all on social media? Because I try to read as many comments as I can just to get an idea of how people are, you know, are thinking. I haven't seen one in the last 48 hours about, but it's the art of the deal and he's playing fifth dimensional chess.
1: No, okay.
0: None of that.
1: All right.
0: You've heard more of.
1: No, yeah.
0: This is the art of the Costanza deal.
1: Yeah.
0: Going backwards.
1: Well, the only thing I've heard is, why do you keep complaining about the deal? Because it sucks. You know, this steak isn't steak, it's chicken. I ordered steak, but man. I guess I won't complain.
0: You know, and by the way, we do know, for example, like, you know, with the oil, that's in the 14 point, we know they sold oil yesterday.
1: Yeah.
0: So we know they're getting partial sanctions relief.
1: Right.
0: But I want to get back to this because this is the one thing, and this is what J.D. Vance, you know, was talking about. Mm. This seems to be his major talking point. Mm. It's not taxpayer funds. And on this score, the Washington Free Beacon's Adam Credo, and this goes back to Andrew McCarthy's column yesterday, reports that the Trump's White House emphasis that Iran is merely getting its own money back, not taxpayer funds. How stupid do they think they are? Iran's funds are frozen based on sanctions imposed in part due to its terrorism support, in addition to its nuclear weapons work, its ballistic missile work, human rights abuses, and targeting U.S. military and civilian vessels on the high seas. If the U.S. could keep funds from Iran, but is now instead allowing the funds to be paid to Iran, that is material support to a state sponsor of terrorism. It was when Biden did it. It is when Trump does it.
1: Yeah.
0: Again, it's material support to a state sponsor of terrorism, which the Iranian regime has been since 1984 under formal State Department designation. It doesn't matter that the funds are supposedly Iran's rather than a payout from the U.S. Treasury. Our government is giving access to billions of dollars in funds to an entity our government concedes uses its funds to underwrite the arsenals and deadly activities of its terrorist proxies that target American interest and American military over the last 47 years. End of story.
1: Just insane. Just insane. Because the only way to reinstill confidence on this entire thing in a person like me is to come back November 4th or whenever it's going to be, take out the regime, take the uranium. That's not going to happen. I'm not putting a dime on that bet.
0: You just reminded me of something that I saw from an Israeli media outlet. Did I save it? I think I did.
1: Hmm.
0: I don't know where it is. Eh. Well, I thought I saved it. It was from a Israeli news service that said, we are such big supporters of Trump. Either this is the worst deal ever, or hopefully we just pray he's setting them up to justify the bombing the hell out of them down the road.
1: That's a possibility.
0: But they said that's our hope. They're not too confident about it because of what's, you know, what has been going on and the fact that they made the memorandum of understanding. And the fact is, we all know that they know that prices are killing them.
1: Yeah.
0: In the polling, you can't get much lower than everyone, including Republicans, judging Trump on the economy. And I'm talking about Rasmussen, all the Republican polls. It's not just, I don't trust any of the polls. The one poll I pay attention to the most is Rasmussen to see how that moves, because that's a Republican pollster in the last couple of weeks. he, you know, has broken the record for lowest in the second term in the Republican poll. And lowest is the economy.
1: Yep.
0: But it was, you said, this is a president that was elected on strong foreign policy and the economy and the border.
1: Yeah. Yeah. Look, I have a number of theories that could work to support if I wanted to be in the cheerleader crowd to say what this deal might set up. I'm not in the mood. I'm not going to do that. Show me. Show me. And I don't think there should be, wherever we are, we're less than 150 days from Election Day. I don't think you give them the room between now and Election Day. Because there's no telling what Iran could do. Iran sees this as a win. You're not going to convince me that the regime is a new type of regime. This is an all new regime.
0: This is from, I was looking at news and commentary on Israel. It's called Mossad Commentary. Iran firing multiple drones and ships at Hormuz every night since the agreement is signed. U.S. shooting UAVs down before they threaten vessels, source tells NBC. What was the other one that I was looking at the other day? Or it was the one thing that they had said here, is where they were like, you know, look, we're pro Trump. Can't see it here. I saw it yesterday and then I didn't save it for some reason, but they were the ones that were saying, you know, we support Trump. We hope that, you know, our only hope is that this has got to be something to completely wipe them out in a setup in a few months, because this turn doesn't make any kind of sense at all.
1: Look, if you want to talk about propaganda and psyops and how this could set them up to give them false confidence, the regime, false confidence in order to move in a certain direction. And when you see them moving in that direction, you go in and you take them out. I'm not going to tell you you're wrong because I don't know what the future is.
0: Right, but we shouldn't be doing this because we've been told we shouldn't be speculating.
1: I know. Well, and I've talked about how after, you know, in the first couple of weeks when the bombing settled and they hit the pause button, I said, well, for intel purposes, that's almost necessary because you need to knock on doors and find out who's in charge, who's still around. You know, Trump says he's being told, or the media, in fact, is doing stories. They're being told by their spokesman that the new Ayatollah doesn't want nukes, doesn't want this, doesn't want. We haven't seen him.
0: Yeah.
1: So I don't know what's real, what isn't real. What I do know is that if you're going to, because on the propaganda front, just imagine that this is propaganda and setting up false hopes for Iran so that they'll make a move so you can take them out. That would be a strategy. But why aren't you on Sunday night? You should have had a primetime address announcing it bigger than ever. In fact, you would go bigger on promoting it in order to give them false confidence.
0: I found it. It's from 10 hours ago. We are huge supporters of Trump, but the current situation does not align with the man we all know. Either there has been a huge shift within himself, or he is setting up Iran for another massive round of hellfire missiles. Please, God, we hope the latter. But the fact is, why would you need another 60 days to do it? You don't need another 60 days to do it. That's the whole point.
1: Yeah,
0: there's no need.
1: You don't. See, here's the thing. 60 days almost gets you to the election. I think we're 140 something days out. 120 days almost gets you to election. So right before the election, something's going to happen one way or the other, or are we going to kick the can again? I can't tell you. What I can tell you is that this doesn't pass the smell test. A lot like that beef jerky I've been eating in the studio when the mics are off. You really don't like that at all. It's
0: quite pungent.
1: Oh my gosh, it's great. I love it.
0: Your taste buds do.
1: It's Dorito.
0: What about your nostrils?
1: It's Dorito. Oh, I love the smell of it because I know what I'm about to eat. Oh my gosh, I could live on it. I'm taking it to an island. If that's all I get, that and one Carpenter's album, that's all I need.
0: We are Red Eye Radio.
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0: Beer Red Eye Radio, he's Eric Honig, I'm Gary McNamara. One thing we know is that the $300 billion whatever investment fund down the road, here's General Jack Keane about that in the Iran MOU.
26: You can't have a nuclear deal for 10, 20 years, similar to the JCPOA. Okay. And the funding is real. There's a $300 billion investment fund. Who cares where the money comes from? If it doesn't come from the United States, I get that. Of course it shouldn't. But it shouldn't come from anybody. I mean, when we recovered Germany and Japan, the Nazis weren't in charge. The Japanese imperialists weren't in charge. Here, the Iranians are in charge. The killers and thugs are still in charge. We don't give them that money because what are they going to do with it? They're going to recover everything we've taken away from them. Who cares whether it's coming from the Arabs, from the Qataris, or whatever? They don't get it. They shouldn't get any of it.
0: There you go.
1: Yeah.
0: That's, yeah. And that part we know is true because Vance has verified that.
1: Yeah.
0: And so, again, it's just like, and the thing is, when they say they don't get any of it, but they have. We've allowed them to get oil money already. They've already, right. I guess, two tankers, they've already sold the oil, as we found out yesterday, and other things, just for signing the Memorandum of Understanding.
1: Right.
0: And so you can't win this argument with the Republican Party.
1: No.

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3: Talks, hopefully. I'm Paul Stevens, Fox News. Axios reporting U.S. Special Envoy to the Middle East Steve Witkoff and Iran's foreign minister heading to Switzerland to advance more potential peace talks. Fox's Alex Hogan in Tel Aviv discussing the attacks involving Lebanon and the Israeli Defense Force.
4: The IDF hit dozens of Hezbollah targets after attacks from the Iranian-backed group killed four Israeli soldiers earlier, and Lebanon says that at least 47 people were killed in new Israeli airstrikes. While Israel says a ceasefire is in effect, it says it will respond if it is attacked. The State Department says U.S. Secretary of State Marco Rubio spoke with Israeli Prime Minister Benjamin Netanyahu over the phone, and President Trump, in an interview with Axios, called for Israeli restraint.
5: If it weren't for Donald Trump, Israel would have been eviscerated.
4: Meantime, new progress in the Strait of Hormuz. Kepler, which is monitoring the strait, showing recovery, saying this was the most traffic in the critical waterway since June 2nd.
3: And President Trump claiming the memorandum of understanding is already producing results. The president at Joint Base Andrews unveiling a new Air Force One alongside members of the Air Force. Talk about the previous two identical planes that had been used interchangeably for presidential travel authorized by former President Ronald Reagan. And they've been used by every president since George H.W. Bush.
6: Over its lifetime, that aircraft traveled to 96 countries.
5: on 223 international trips and flew over 6 million miles.
3: And the president also saying the Boeing 727 is equipped with Starlink, a satellite high-speed internet service developed by SpaceX. This plane gifted to the president last year by Qatari officials in a push to strengthen relations between the two nations. 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
6: On the lower deck of the Bay Bridge near the First Street on-ramp, we have a solo vehicle accident, a car that hit the curb and blew out two tires. The right lane blocked with a backup to 7th Street. In Antioch, some debris in the middle lane of eastbound Highway 4 after Summersville. Slow traffic in the San Ramon Valley due to roadwork. Northbound 680 between Alcosta and Diablo. Only the left lane open till 8 a.m. That's traffic. I'm Al Rogers.
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8: 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I'm your host, Chris McKay, and I'm really glad you're with me today because today we're going to be talking about an issue that affects each and every one of us, and that's stress. And believe it or not, whether it's job stress, financial stress, family stress, or even the little things that we're told not to stress about, any form of stress takes a serious physical toll on your body. But don't worry, because there is something you can do about your stress. And joining me today on the phone is Dr. Michael Pincus. And Dr. Pincus is going to talk about stress and give us some great information on things that we can do to reduce or even eliminate the negative effects that daily stress has on our bodies. For those of you that may not know Dr. Pincus, he is a nationally recognized authority on natural and alternative health. He's worked with top Hollywood celebrities, professional and Olympic athletes, and he continues to be involved in the latest research into today's top health concerns. And Dr. Pincus, thanks so much for being with us today.
9: 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Great to be with you.
8: So let's get right into this whole stress issue. You know, stress is such a normal part of our daily routine these days, but why should we all be concerned about it? And more specifically, what's going on in our bodies? And what are the warning signs that we should be looking for?
9: Well, you know, there's two ways to look at stress. One is what we call mental stress.
8: Uh-huh.
9: And the other is how stress affects your body. As a doctor, I'm more interested in how it affects your body.
8: Sure.
9: So the way stress affects the body is this. When a person's under stress, the body transposes the stress into tension.
8: Okay.
9: And your muscles end up contracting. And everyone feels that in their upper back and neck. You feel the tightness.
8: Right.
9: As a doctor, I'm more concerned about the muscles that you don't feel, such as the muscles in the arteries.
8: Oh, okay.
9: That tighten up. And the muscles, the heart is a giant muscle.
8: Oh, right.
9: And the muscles in and around your digestive tract.
8: Mm-hmm, mm-hmm.
9: Because these are the things that are resulting in heart disease, digestive difficulties. And I want to talk a little bit in your show today about nutrition, because there are two nutrients that completely handle the body in terms of stress.
8: Okay.
9: Now, according to the research that I've been involved with, it's as simple as calcium and magnesium.
8: Calcium and magnesium.
9: Right.
8: Okay.
9: When you're deficient in calcium and magnesium, a lot of things can happen. Calcium, magnesium, for example, is needed in order to go to sleep at night. And how many people do you know they just don't sleep well? You wake up tired, your body hurts more. Pretty soon it starts to wear you down, and pretty soon you get sick and you have a condition. And people are suffering from pain and osteoporosis and fibromyalgia and cramps in their legs and weird illnesses. So there's something wrong with this picture. And it has to do with not how much calcium someone's taking in their diet or how many calcium supplements or how many antacids you chew. It has to do with simple absorption. Is that calcium getting absorbed into your body?
8: With calcium being something to deal with stress, isn't calcium for building bones?
9: Well, yes. Okay.
8: Yeah.
9: And it does build your teeth. But you see, 1% of the calcium actually circulates in your blood. So when that 1% starts to drop, it could affect your heart, your brain, your kidneys, your organs, and your body shuts down, actually dies.
8: Wow.
9: And so 1% of the calcium always has to be in your system. And there's two sources of calcium. One is in the diet.
8: Yeah.
9: And two is from the bones themselves.
8: The body will absorb it back from the bones if it needs it?
9: That's right.
8: I see.
9: And what you just discussed right now leads to one of the major causes of a condition that's affecting 25 million Americans right now, which is called osteoporosis.
8: Right.
9: Which is a weakening of the bone.
8: Now, and that's due to the body deriving the calcium from the bones instead of
10: from nutrition.
9: Yep.
10: Okay.
9: And so what we have to do is we have to find a way to put calcium back in the diet. Now, you think that would be really easy.
10: Sure, just drink milk.
9: Just drink milk or, you know, eat a lot of green leafy vegetables and that sort of thing. But first of all, people don't do that.
10: Right.
9: And second of all, the quality of the calcium that comes from our diet has been decreasing in the last 50 years.
10: Really?
9: Yeah, because things like pasteurization, foods are irradiated, the calcium is leached from the soils, and people are taking medications that block it. So the actual calcium is not being absorbed in the body.
10: Okay.
9: And then you see people taking Tums and calcium supplements, you know, they buy at the health food store or drugstore.
10: Right, right.
9: But these calciums don't absorb in the body.
10: That's interesting.
9: For a couple of reasons. One, when you take a let's say an antacid that has the calcium in it, like a Tums, first of all, calcium does not absorb in the body unless it's in an acidic environment. But see, what happens when you take a Tum? It's an antacid.
10: Oh, okay.
9: So even if you're getting calcium in the antacid itself, it's not being absorbed.
10: I see, because it has to be in an acid environment for it to be absorbed.
9: Exactly.
10: Okay.
9: Now, we have a product called the CalMax formula. My CalMax formula is natural, and the difference is that it's a powder. And what happens is you put in hot water, and you mix it up, and you drink it down. So it's in a liquid instead of a pill, and it absorbs into your system.
10: Wow. So that solves that problem then.
9: Well, yeah, because when calcium and magnesium are in a liquid state, it absorbs 10 times better than in any other state.
10: Wow. That's great. Matter of fact, yes, I'm reading the can right now. It says a fast-absorbing calcium and magnesium beverage powder.
9: Well, it comes down to absorption. One of the ways to tell if you're not absorbing calcium is take a look at what drugs you're taking. Are you on high blood pressure medication? Do you need something for your kidneys? Are you on pain medications? Do you need sleeping pills? If the calcium and especially the magnesium is being absorbed, you're not going to suffer from all these things. My CalMax formula does absorb incredibly in the body. The thing is that when you take my CalMax formula, but not like, well, will I feel better? I have thousands of people writing me and say, Dr. Pincus, I can't believe it. 30 minutes after I took the CalMax, the pain in my wrist went away, or I was able to sleep for the first time in years. I mean, this is really amazing.
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9: Oh, yeah, and Chris, listen, I'd like to do something very special for the listeners today, so I'm going to give away an extra free bottle of my CalMax formula to the first 100 callers.
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8: If you're just joining us, I've got Dr. Michael Pincus on the phone today, and we're talking about something that we're all too familiar with these days, and that's stress. And we're finding out about the damage that everyday stress can do to our bodies, the warning signs that we should be aware of, and what we can do to alleviate and even eliminate the effects of stress. And Dr. Pincus, you were talking earlier about calcium and magnesium and how we need these nutrients in our bodies to fight the effects of stress, and how your CalMax formula can help us in this battle against stress. I'd like to talk for a minute about how the magnesium factors in. I mean, I'm starting to understand about the calcium, but what does magnesium do?
9: Well, we're talking about stress, and we're talking about stress affects the body. And first of all, in order to function at all, your body needs magnesium. It's probably, of all the vitamins I could list, magnesium is probably the most important vitamin on the planet right now.
10: I've not heard a whole lot about magnesium. I mean, why is magnesium so important?
9: There's over 325 biochemical reactions that magnesium is involved with. It's almost like a hormone.
10: Wow.
9: And, for example, with low levels of magnesium, your heart won't beat.
10: Ooh.
9: Very important factor in life.
10: Yeah, right? Yeah, I would say so.
9: Yeah, in fact, let me just read a list of some of the conditions associated with magnesium deficiencies.
10: Okay.
9: You have attention deficit disorder, Alzheimer's, anxiety, asthma, autism, chronic fatigue syndrome, congestive heart disease, constipation, diabetes, fibromyalgia, high blood pressure, insomnia, migraine headaches, multiple sclerosis, muscle cramps, Parkinson's, osteoporosis, and the list just goes on and on and on.
10: And this is associated with a lack of magnesium in the body?
9: Simply a lack of magnesium.
10: Holy cow.
9: So it's nothing to really mess around with. Now what happens is that you need the magnesium in your body in order for the calcium to be absorbed.
10: Oh, so it's a necessary thing in order to get the first component, which is calcium.
9: That's right. They work in combination with each other. Now, there's many more practical applications.

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6: 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Calcium's role in cardiovascular health, osteoporosis, diabetes, depression, fatigue. 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
6: Well, thank you for doing that, Dr. Pincus. 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Well, if you're just joining us, I've got Dr. Michael Pincus on the phone today, and he's telling us about stress and how important it is to ensure that you've got the proper nutrients in your system, specifically calcium and magnesium, and how much of an impact that has on our overall health. So I guess one of the things that people should really be aware of is, because this isn't an instant thing that triggers you to say, oh, I'm sick, but, you know, instead happens gradually over time, it's very possible that people might not even be aware that there is a deficiency of calcium and magnesium in their body.
4: Well, that's the thing, is that deficiencies are not like, you know, a water main breaking where you have a real noticeable thing. Deficiencies
6: right.
4: are little drips, little leaks here and there. And so what we have is a cumulative effect where a person starts to go downhill just a little bit at a time.
6: Yeah.
4: To the point where they don't realize.

0: how bad they've actually gotten before it's too late.
1: Hmm. Dr. Pincus, you had mentioned insomnia. We talked about that a little bit. What about back pain?
0: Calcium magnesium is excellent for back pain because the calcium goes into the muscles. Mm-hmm. The magnesium actually helps the transmitters in the nerve. And when you take this CalMax formula, many times it will calm your back pain.
1: Wow.
0: I know I a couple years ago, I herniated a disc in my back.
1: Mm-hmm.
0: And I was trying everything, and I took out the CalMax formula. And I drank it, and I couldn't believe the difference. Within about a half hour, I was functional again.
1: Hmm.
0: Now, it wasn't completely gone, but I drank it over a 10-day period,
1: yeah.
0: And it completely alleviated the problem.
1: Now, what about heart disease?
0: Well, heart disease is something you have to watch out for, both dietarily and going down the genetic line.
1: Yeah.
0: And if anyone has any history of heart disease or you've even had bypass surgery, you should be on this CalMax formula. And I can't say that without enough emphasis because it's something that will completely give you a new lease on life.
1: Isn't that amazing? We had talked about arthritis. What about joint pain?
0: Well, the arthritic joints really respond to this. And I recently gave a can of this to a lady who was suffering from fibromyalgia, where she was having pain in just about every joint in her body.
1: Mm-hmm.
0: It could be in her knee, it could be in her neck, it could be in her elbow. And I gave it to her 1 week, and I saw her the next week, and I swear, Chris, I did not recognize her.
1: Really?
0: Just as a lady that was 64 years old, and the first time I saw her, she looked like she was 84 years old, and a week later, she was bright, she had a beautiful smile, her eyes were gleaming, and I honestly had to ask my wife who this lady was, and sure enough, she was the one who took a week of the formula, the CalMax formula, and she said she got a really good week of sleep for the first time in years.
1: Wow.
0: And that her pain was much better, and she ordered 3 more cans for me.
1: Wow.
0: She was giving it out to her friend.
1: That's amazing.
0: And when I use this with the professional athletes, I'm a doctor for the U.S. Olympic team, and I had a number of athletes using this before their events so they could sleep well, and they'd wake up and their muscles were in real relaxed shape.
1: Wow. You really wouldn't think that such a small component of your normal diet can make such a profound impact over the way that you feel.
0: Well, see, what's happened, Chris, is that in the last 50 years, the American diet has greatly changed, and the nutrition has greatly changed.
1: Mm-hmm.
0: And add to that the medications. Many people are on blood pressure medications or anti-anxiety drugs or heart medications, and many of these things also block the absorption of calcium magnesium in the system.
1: Wow.
0: So the very drugs that are treating the conditions that your body is experiencing, because it's deficient in calcium magnesium, it's also blocking further absorption.
1: Isn't that something?
0: So it's really a rat race out
1: yeah,
0: there.
1: Yeah, it sounds like it's a vicious circle.
0: It sure is, and what are you going to do? So my formula is try the things that are simple first.
1: Yeah.
0: You have nothing to lose. This is not going to hurt you, put it that way.
1: Yeah.
0: You have nothing to lose.
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2: 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If you just tuned in, we're talking with Dr. Michael Pincus about stress and the negative effects that everyday stress has on your body, whether it's job stress, financial stress, family stress. Any form of stress takes a serious physical toll on your body. And Dr. Pincus, you were talking about how your CalMax formula can help us in this battle against stress. And I guess this is something everyone should be aware of, whether you're 24 or 94.
0: Well, I've used it for many, many years as a younger person, and now as I'm aging as well, I use this, and it definitely helps me sleep better.
2: Mm-hmm.
0: It helps control the stress of the workaday world, and many people will just be amazed how this actually works.
3: Because our formula has a chemical reaction that occurs before you actually ingest it.
2: Mm-hmm.
3: CalMax is pre-dissolved. It doesn't get lodged in your system. And so what happens is that when people drink the CalMax, it's like an infusion into your body. It's like, whoa, it's like decompressing. And so people who are in pain, they take the CalMax, the calcium magnesium gets into the muscles and it starts to relax it.
2: Dr. Pincus, you talked earlier about how stress affects your energy, and I'd like you to elaborate a little bit more on that subject, if you would. I mean, does stress really affect our energy levels?
3: Good question, because energy is like the biggest thing right now. Like people, chronic fatigue syndrome, PMS, and fibromyalgia, it's like wiping people out. And that's the key to low energy, is a lot of it's caused by pain, feeling old, your joints don't move well. This kind of wipes you out. It drains your energy, and then you get tired and you go to sleep. Guess what? You don't sleep. Now, I'm telling you, like, common scenarios due to a lack of calcium and magnesium in your system. When you have the CalMax, and the first thing that happens, you take it 20 minutes before you go to bed,
2: mm-hmm.
3: you get a good night's sleep, and you wake up feeling refreshed, and your energy comes back.
2: Is CalMax safe? I mean, you're telling us how powerful CalMax is, and I'm just wondering if you can ever take too much, or if it's safe to take if you're already on any supplements or medications.
3: CalMax has never, ever been shown to interact poorly with any medication. Okay, it's 100% natural, it's safe. And, you know, our formula doesn't contain sugar, which is in a lot of calcium products, wheat, soy, gluten, lactose, or anything that people are trying to avoid. CalMax doesn't have any of that. But you see, the point is that if you're a person who's a diabetic, you're on high blood pressure, you've had bypass surgery, guess what? You are deficient. You are deficient in the calcium and magnesium.
1: Dr. Pincus, unfortunately, we're about out of time. Any parting thoughts? I mean, who can really benefit from this?
0: Well, I wish we had more time, because this product, I'll tell you, if you're over the age of 35,
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0: But if you're someone who's more of a senior citizen, or if you're someone who can't sleep well, or you're experiencing a lot of muscle cramps, a lot of aching in your body, this is an absolute. 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
2: Hello there, and thanks for tuning into this week's show. 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We appreciate it. And if you're just joining us for the first time, nice to have you along today. I want to start by sending a big thank you out to our sponsor, Dr. Newton's Naturals. 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And I want you to check them out when you have a chance because they really have some great products to improve your health and the health of your family. Okay, on today's show, we're talking about vitamin D, sometimes referred to as the sunshine vitamin. But folks, here's the problem. Many of us aren't getting enough sunshine lately between slathering on those powerful sunscreens and spending more time indoors. And what it really comes down to is this vitamin D deficiency that's out there is causing an avalanche of health problems for 70% of our population, ranging from pain, loss of balance, muscle weakness, depression, increased blood pressure, arthritis, memory loss, and even a compromised immune system. And I have Dr. Michael Pincus with me today to talk about the most effective way to get vitamin D. Dr. Pincus, it's good to talk to you again.
3: Chris, it's great to be back. Thank you.
2: You know, many of you know that Dr. Pincus is a nationally recognized authority on natural and alternative health. He's a successful chiropractor. He's worked with top Hollywood celebrities, professional and Olympic athletes, and he continues to be very involved in some of today's top health concerns. And let's kind of start at the top, Dr. Pincus, and talk a little bit about what are some of the warning signs that you may be deficient in vitamin D?
3: Okay, well, part of it is how you feel. And one of the things, Chris, is being tired for no apparent reason.
2: Okay.
3: But on the reverse side of that, I've seen that a lack of vitamin D affects your sleep. Okay, another big sign is that your bones ache. Now, there's a lot of people listening who've been diagnosed with osteoporosis, which is a thinning of the bone.
2: Mm-hmm.
3: But again, a vitamin D deficiency. A big one is muscle weakness. So you try to get up from a couch, you get in and out of a car, and you're finding it more and more difficult. And that's leading to the high, high prevalence of people falling and injuring themselves.
2: Ah, okay. All right.
3: Which is a huge problem.
2: Right, exactly.
3: Another one is you tend to get more cold, especially upper respiratory problems.
2: Okay.
3: Problems with blood pressure, cardiovascular problems, digestive problems, constipation, bloating, gas.
2: Mm-hmm.
3: It's very, very common. And if you're a diabetic, there's all kinds of data about being deficient in vitamin D, and the list goes on and on. It's a huge problem.
2: What does vitamin D actually do in the body? What is it used for?
3: Well, when we use the word vitamin, it's actually kind of a misnomer because vitamin D is actually a hormone.
2: Okay.
3: And this regulates thousands of genes in the body. Everything from pain, blood sugar, immune system, blood pressure, bone strength. Plus, vitamin D has been linked to maintaining colon health, breast, prostate, and ovarian health. But I'll tell you what, the way we're taking vitamin D is all wrong. It's all messed up.
2: Well, why do you say that? Why is it messed up?
3: Well, first of all, you go to your doctor and they say, yeah, I'm going to put you on a vitamin D supplement, and it's like 400 international units, which is totally worthless.
5: or God forbid, if you're listening right now and you're taking a multivitamin and you think you're covered, that's why you're on 6 or 8 or 10 different prescription drugs. I'll tell you that right now, because your body is not getting enough D. The other thing is that vitamin D is an oil. You don't absorb oils in your body. They're very difficult to digest.
6: Okay.
5: So I've come up with my own vitamin D, which I call Dr. Pincus's vitamin D3 formula.
6: So, Dr. Pincus, what makes your fast melt vitamin D formula so unique?
5: Well, Chris, first of all, I put 5,000 units of vitamin D3 per serving in each tablet so you can actually feel the difference. I wanted to give you enough dosage so it really goes to work. Second, I use the right type of vitamin D in my formula, which is superior and readily available so your body can digest it, and this is known as vitamin D3. And third, my formula is a fast melt tablet that's available for immediate absorption.
6: You know, you mentioned that vitamin D is an oil. So how were you able to make your formula into a fast melt?
5: Well, good question, Chris. Here's what I've done. I've worked with an advanced team of scientists, and these guys, they know their stuff, and they're using this technology to convert vitamin D, which is an oil, into a dry powder. And once they do that, they put it in this fast dissolving melt for immediate absorption and quick results that you can feel.
6: What's some of the feedback that you're getting, Dr. Pincus, from people that are taking your fast melt D3?
5: Well, I'm getting tons of feedback. You know, I've got people that email me. Here's an email from Betty, and she writes, I was diagnosed with a severe vitamin D deficiency, and she said she tried many other vitamin supplements.
6: Okay.
5: And then she discovered my D3, and she said she went back to her doctor, had her blood test, and her blood test went back into a normal range just within weeks.
6: Wow. All right, folks, I want to take a moment here to let you listeners know that if you want to try Dr. Pincus's vitamin D3 formula, there's a special toll-free number for you to call. 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And remember, folks, you have absolutely nothing to lose here because Dr. Pincus's vitamin D3 formula is guaranteed to be safe and effective, or your money back. And when you do call and order, you will not be automatically enrolled in one of those monthly subscription programs. This is a one-time order. So the number to call is 1-800-476-5302. I'll give it to you again. It's 1-800-476-5302. All right, for those of you just joining us, I have Dr. Michael Pincus on the line with us today. We've been talking about Dr. Pincus's fast melt vitamin D3 formula, and this vitamin D deficiency is really an epidemic now, causing all kinds of health concerns. But the issue is, even if you're trying to get vitamin D back in your body, you're most likely taking the wrong type or the wrong form of vitamin D the wrong way, maybe not even getting enough of it. And Dr. Pincus, why don't we start here by talking about, you know, why is this deficiency such an epidemic, despite all of the awareness and the products that you see on the store shelves containing vitamin D?
5: Well, yeah, that's a good point. 70% of us in this country are deficient in vitamin D. The fact is that your body needs vitamin D. This is a hormone that should be there, and it's not there. And the statistics show that back in the 70s when we started getting cable networks and, of course, with the internet, we're not going outside, and most of us get no vitamin D from the sun.
6: What makes your Fast Melt D3 formula a much better choice?
5: Well, Chris, first of all, I put 5,000 units of vitamin D3 per serving in each tablet, so you can actually feel the difference. Second, I use the right type of vitamin D in my formula. And third, I've worked with an advanced team of scientists, and they're using this technology to put it in this fast dissolving melt for immediate absorption and quick results that you can feel.
6: Now, is your Fast Melt vitamin D3 formula manufactured here in the U.S., Dr. Pincus?
5: Yeah, absolutely. My formula is manufactured right here in the USA, Chris. In fact, we have a facility that is a cGMP certified lab, which means current good manufacturing practices. And this is an FDA mandated set of rules that we follow. As a matter of fact, just recently the FDA came in and did an inspection, and they said, hey guys, keep up the good work.
6: Now, you mentioned earlier that there's a strong connection between vitamin D and diabetes. Talk a little bit about how your Fast Melt D3 formula could help folks that are dealing with diabetes or even at risk of getting diabetes.
5: Well, yeah, diabetes is a huge problem. And in type 2 diabetics, what we find is that there's plenty of insulin in the body, but the insulin is not recognized by the cells. And so what vitamin D3 does is it takes that problem and it seems to fix it. Now, they've studied vitamin D3 and it's improved this insulin signature by 60%. And just to give you a comparison, the most popular diabetic drug improves at 13%.
6: Wow. Now, let me ask you this, Dr. Pincus. How can your Fast Melt D3 formula help boost your immune system?
5: Vitamin D is responsible for 200 different chemicals that your immune cells produce to fight off bacteria and viruses. Listen, if you're someone that's susceptible to having any type of cold, flu, I would start right now taking one of my vitamin D3 melts every day. And one of the nice things about this is that besides your immune system being better, you'll find your energy better, you'll find less pain, less arthritic type pain, more mobility, flexibility, better muscle strength. And if you're someone who's concerned about falling, you'll have better balance and a better sense of walking, which is so important these days.
6: So, and how do you take it, Dr. Pincus?
5: You can take it in the morning. You can take it at night. You don't need water, and you put it in your mouth, and, you know, maybe count to 30, it's gone.
6: Wow. And maybe you can share again for those that may have just joined us some of the responses that you get from people that have been taking your formula, and what kind of results have they seen?
5: Let me tell you my own story. So over the summer, I didn't take as much of my D3. I was actually traveling, and I ran out of it. So what happened to me is, you know, I'm basically pain-free, but all of a sudden I started having pain in my hand. I go, what is this? This is weird. But then I realized that I had run out of my D3 formula, and I went off of it for several weeks. And the minute I started going on it, it took about 7, maybe 8 days, the pain went away.
6: Wow.
5: Crazy, isn't it?
6: That's how you know something's working, right? If you stop and the health issues come back, well, there's your answer.
5: That's the best test that anyone can listen to, especially if you're on the fence. You're going, well, I wonder if this is really for me. And what I would do, Chris, is next time you give out the number to have people order, is go ahead and order it. I know you mentioned it's a risk-free offer, and go ahead and try it yourself and stay on it for 5, 6 weeks. And then if you're still down it, then go off of it and see if anything gets worse.
6: And again, folks, I want to take a moment here to let you listeners know that if you want to try Dr. Pincus' vitamin D3 formula, there's a special toll-free number for you to call. 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This is a one-time order, folks. 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I'll give it to you again. 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So what do you think, folks? Are you one of the 70% of people listening most likely taking the wrong type of vitamin D supplement? Joining us today is our good friend Dr. Michael Pincus, and we've been talking about his fast melt vitamin D3 formula. And Dr. Pincus, what you're saying is that most of us are deficient in vitamin D. And because of that deficiency, it's causing health issues like pain, muscle weakness, immune problems, and that most vitamin D supplements are not the best form. And more importantly, it's not the right amount of vitamin D to really make an impact. Is that what you're saying?
5: Yes, it's exactly what I'm saying, Chris. It's a multifaceted problem where, one, we're not getting enough vitamin D3 in our system.
6: Mm-hmm.
5: Vitamin D3 is responsible for activating 2,000 different genes in the body, controlling everything from diabetes to hormone production to muscle strength, heart beating correctly, digestion, immune system. It's a really long list, and honestly, it surprised me because in medical school, we learned that vitamin D was necessary for the bones. We get enough being outside and in our milk, and end of story.
6: Right.
5: And for the first 20-some years of my practice, I never prescribed vitamin D. I just didn't think it was necessary. And then in the early 2000s, the studies started coming out, and now there's over 2,300 studies that just show that vitamin D is absolutely necessary. It's not just a good idea. It's absolutely necessary. It's a hormone that should be in the body, and it's not there.
6: Can you share some of that research, Dr. Pincus? And more importantly, what's the conclusion of the research related to vitamin D?
5: Well, one of the biggest studies ever on vitamin D were from the U.S. Navy.
6: Okay.
5: So I think it was like 145,000 men and women were studied, and they found that the number one non-combat reason that people died in the Navy was due to melanoma.
6: So skin cancer.
5: So I'm reading this study, you know, I kind of paused right there, and I went, yeah, it makes sense. You know, people are out on the decks of ships in the equator and all over the world, and they're getting the harmful
6: exposure,
5: UV sun rays, and they're developing skin cancer. But then I read on, and it said most of the victims were office workers, like clerks and people in hangars and inside. And I went, oh, my God.
6: Hmm.
5: So it was a link going back to vitamin D deficiency in the body.
6: What about muscle and bone strength? Can your D3 formula help with that?
5: Yeah, it's critical. Like if you're someone that's over 50, especially, you're seeing a progression of the core muscles in your body starting to slow down. First, it's kind of a clumsiness that people kind of feel like they're getting clumsy physically. And then it's a lack of flexibility that you start to stiffen up, and you feel it at night, especially if you're in bed, rolling from side to side. You wake up with your knees hurting, your legs are restless, your shoulders hurt. That's that stiffness setting in that's associated with the lack of this vitamin D3 in my formula. So if you're someone listening right now and you're having a lot of joint pain, bone pain, muscle pain, fibromyalgia, I would say start on my formula like immediately and start taking one or two of my vitamin D3s a day for the first week or two to get your doses up quickly.
6: So let me ask you about these gummy vitamins. Does that work? Can you put enough vitamin D into a little gummy bear, and is that the best way to get it into your body?
5: No, of course not, Chris. You know, they'll go to any types of lengths to try to market things that seem good, but you're taking a lot of sugar and gelatin and wax. My thing is, it's not what you take, it's what your body absorbs.
6: Well, I want to talk more about what happens when people start taking your Fast Melt D3 formula.
5: Boy, that's a really good question, because the first area that the vitamin D seems to affect is your energy, your sleep, your outlook, your moods. And then after being on it for a while, your core strength will come back. So for those of you who have slowed down, you're going to feel more energy, like physically. So it's kind of like feeling a little bit younger, Chris.
6: And who wouldn't want that?
5: Right.
6: And maybe you can share again, for those that may have just joined us, some of the responses that you get from people that have been taking your formula, and what kind of results have they seen?
5: Well, one of the surprising ones was I gave it to my brother-in-law, who had gone to his doctor and was very concerned about his cholesterol, his blood fat, and his weight. And I put him on my vitamin D3, and he went back in 3 months later, and his blood profile was perfect.
6: All right, I want to take a moment here to let you listeners know that, again, if you want to try Dr. Pincus's vitamin D3 formula, there is a special toll-free number for you to call right now. It's 1-800-476-5302. 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This is a one-time order. 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I'll give it to you again. 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So how about it, folks? I mean, what it really comes down to here is we're not getting the right form or enough vitamin D delivered the right way, which is why we have so many of these health concerns that you probably can't put your finger on. And Dr. Pincus, I want to start just recapping here that there are a couple different forms of vitamin D, and maybe explain why the typical form that you would find in most off-the-shelf D formulas is different from what you've put together here.
5: Well, there's vitamin D2 and there's vitamin D3. And D2 is the type of vitamin D that has to be activated by your body. So it has to be converted into vitamin D3. Vitamin D3 is the activated form, so it's ready to go to work. Now, the vitamin D3 that I use in my formula, I think it's the best, because I've seen the best results with myself, with my family, with my patients. Plus, I've worked with the lab where the people in the lab have taken this, and they test their blood every day to see how the D is going, and it's going up and out through the roof where it should be.
6: Wow. So, Dr. Pincus, I mean, who should consider taking your Fast Melt vitamin D formula?
5: Well, I would definitely start with kids for development and immunity. Obviously, young adults in their 20s need vitamin D to keep their immune system strong.
6: Mm-hmm.
5: Then men and women in their 30s, you're talking about heart health, immunity, cardiovascular problems start to turn on. But it's also the child-rearing years, and vitamin D for pregnant women is very, very important.
6: Mm-hmm.
5: People in their 40s that's when, you know, you start feeling more of those aches and pains like you've never felt before. You think you're getting older. And again, it's important for your hormones and to keep yourself physically active. And of course, when you're in your 50s, you start feeling stiffer. You can't golf. You can't play tennis. You know, you start becoming aware of your body not functioning.
6: Mm-hmm.
5: And then people over 60, I just wish that every senior citizen would go on this formula. Imagine living in your senior years where you have confidence in your balance and you're able to have the energy to get things done and mental clarity. You know, this is more and more important as we go along because people are living longer, but the quality of life is not great.
6: You know, is it ever too late, Dr. Pincus, such that your Fast Melt D3 formula wouldn't be a worthwhile investment?
5: If you can see the breath on the mirror in the morning, then you know that you're a candidate for this. Because a lot of the things that people suffer from, they're suffering from a lack of this vitamin in their body. So it's never too late to try something like this. And the sooner you can get on my formula, the better odds you're going to have of having a really healthy, high energy, high mobility life from here on out.
6: Yeah, well, it makes a lot of sense. And Dr. Pincus, what can someone expect when they start taking your Fast Melt D3 formula?
5: Well, you're going to notice within the first several days that something's changing in your body because this kickstarts so many different cycles in your body that you'll start having less pain, having more energy, and having better mental clarity, better sleep. Your moods can be affected by this. Vitamin D3 is necessary to get these things running.
6: Well, Dr. Pincus, unfortunately, we only have a few minutes left. Anything else you want to share with our audience here in our final minutes?
5: For those of you listening, we've covered a lot of ground. Working with the body is tricky, as you know. And we're talking to your listeners of your show. You know, they're of all walks of life with all various conditions. And so I'm trying to give some good health advice here, Chris. The point is get yourself out of it. Get yourself on this formula and see for yourself. It's not against the law for you to try something to see if it works.
6: It's an interesting way to put it.
5: We're talking about nutrition. We're not talking about rocket science here.
6: Right.
5: But there's a lot of science behind what I'm talking about. The key is to get on this formula and give it a month or two. Every day, take one of these things. And start to see improvements in your pain, your blood pressure, your blood sugar, your energy, your sleep habits. This is my appeal to your listeners to get on this formula and try it for themselves.
6: Well, Dr. Pincus, again, thank you for taking time to be with us today.
5: Thank you, Chris.
6: All right, folks. 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I'm Chris McKay. 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
1: Slow down. I'm Paul Stevens, Fox News. Washington and Tehran working to restart talks that were suspended due to the recent escalation in the Middle East. Fox Business Network's Max Gordon in Dubai.
2: Jared Kushner, as well as Steve Witkoff, will be in Switzerland. That's according to reporting from Axios. Pakistan is also sending their interior minister. President Trump expressing his desire to get these negotiations moving.
3: They have to make a deal, otherwise we will do things that won't make them happy, but I don't think it's going to get to that. I think it's going to be very good.
2: This as Israel and Hezbollah agreed to reinstitute a shaky ceasefire yesterday amid their fighting in southern Lebanon. An end to the conflict there is part of the deal between the U.S. and Iran. Still, Lebanon is reporting 7 people died, including 2 children, after an Israeli airstrike.
1: Meantime, Israeli Prime Minister Benjamin Netanyahu has vowed to keep Israeli forces in southern Lebanon until the threats there are eliminated. President Trump at Joint Base Andrews unveiling the new Air Force One alongside members of the Air Force talking about the previous 2 identical planes that had been used interchangeably for presidential travel, authorized first by former President Ronald Reagan, and they've been used by every president since George H.W. Bush.
3: Over its lifetime, that aircraft traveled to 96 countries on 223 international trips and flew over 6 million miles.
1: The president also saying the Boeing 747 is equipped with Starlink, a satellite high-speed internet service developed by SpaceX. This plane gifted to the president last year by Qatari officials in an effort to try and strengthen relations between the two nations. Following his time in office, the $400 million airplane is set to be donated to a future presidential library. 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
4: We begin at the Bay Bridge eastbound 80 after the island. That roadway is reduced to 1 lane due to a major crash out there. CHP crews are at the scene. No word as to when this roadway will reopen, but traffic is backed up from Yerba Buena Tunnel because of this. Taking a look at San Jose, we're getting reports of a brush fire on the right shoulder of southbound 85 right before Blossom Hill Road. Over to southbound 101 right before Santa Clara Street, we're getting reports of a brush fire on the right shoulder there as well. And the Telly Road on-ramp to southbound 101, that brush fire in that area affecting that on-ramp too. So be careful as you're navigating that roadway within San Jose. That's traffic. I'm Christine Samra.
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6: 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This product is not intended to diagnose, treat, cure, or prevent any disease.
7: Hello again, and welcome to Healthline. Thank you for tuning in. We're brought to you by Purity Products. We've got a fascinating show lined up for you today, but first, a quick few questions. Number one, is there a pill you can take that can actually help make you stronger? Number two, let's say you could get stronger. Would the extra strength make your life better? Thirdly, think about this. Are you weaker today than you were, say, 20 years ago? Well, listen, if you answered yes to any of these questions, then stay tuned. Dr. Neil Levin is joining us today to discuss a miraculous compound with hundreds of clinical studies that just may unlock the key to helping you get stronger and healthier at any age. Now, Dr. Neil Levin is a chiropractor, a nutritionist, spokesperson, and a longtime advisor for Purity Products. Dr. Levin, welcome back to the show.
8: Oh, it's great to be here with you today. And we have a very exciting topic to cover today. Today, we're talking about strength and power and how to get it back, even if you're in your 50s, 60s, 70s, 80s. So if you want to feel better, if you want to feel stronger, this is some very important information we're going to cover today.
7: Yeah, this is an exciting topic. Talk to me about this important message today. What molecule are we talking about and how it's impacting the lives of people who follow the science?
8: Right. Well, we're talking about a new supplement. It's called EverStrong, and it features an exciting molecule called creatine. Now, a lot of our listeners may have heard of creatine. I know you've used creatine.
7: Right.
8: But for those that don't know about creatine, it's mainly used in the Olympic circles, professional athletes, bodybuilders, college, high school athletes, because it does something extraordinary. And what I'm about to tell you is proven by hundreds and hundreds of human studies. So here's what creatine does for us. It helps us to get stronger, more powerful. It helps put muscle mass on the body, and it helps protect us from losing muscle tissue as we get older. We know that's a big part of aging. Not only that, great for the brain, great for memory, and it helps promote bone strength as well. So an amazing molecule that everybody needs to know about.
7: It's an amazing story. Can you share some of the science and tell us why you're calling creatine one of the best kept secrets to healthy aging?
8: Sure. What we need to understand with creatine is that it's a natural molecule to the body. It's in every single cell, tissue, organ in your system, and its job in the body is to generate and maintain strength and power. That's its reason for being, to maintain strength and power. It's in every single cell in the body. 95% of it, however, is in your muscle tissue because that's where we tend to use it the most. It powers up the muscles. It's good for strong muscle contraction, and it's important to help maintain strength and muscle contractions when you're using them over and over again. For instance, if you're working out at the gym, if you're playing sports, golf, tennis, anything like that, it keeps your muscles powered up in their high energy state, so they're strong and ready for action. Now, here's the key. This is so important for those of us, say, in our 50s, 60s, 70s. You see, we had lots and lots of creatine when we were young. We had oodles of this stuff. It was coming out of our ears. We had lots of creatine. Our bodies made a lot of it. But as we get older, like everything else, we don't do that as well, so we have less creatine in our muscles. Now, the good news is that hundreds and hundreds of human studies show that when you supplement with creatine, it goes to work, it goes straight to your muscles, it's absorbed easily, it pumps up the creatine in your muscle tissue, and you get stronger, you get more powerful. Not only that, it helps support memory and brain health, and it helps support the strength of your bones.
7: You know, we were talking before the show, and you were talking about how Olympic athletes have been using creatine for years to enhance their strength and performance. Tell me more.
8: Well, this creatine is the premier sports nutrition supplement. There's no question about that. You've used it. Bodybuilders know about it. Athletes know about it. Creatine is the premier sports nutrient. So you know, back 20, 25 years ago, the Olympic athletes and their coaches, of course, they knew about it. They knew it made you bigger and stronger and faster. They knew it was natural to the body. It was supposed to be there. But they were a little bit afraid to supplement with it because they were afraid it might be considered cheating, that it might be considered too much of an edge. But back in 1998, the International Olympic Committee, they came out, they officially confirmed that, I'm quoting here, creatine can be used by athletes to enhance their performance. And now it's not just for athletes anymore,
7: right?
8: Because the studies are plainly showing that for adults, for people in their 50s, 60s, 70s, this stuff is amazing. And Purity has this incredible new formulation. We call it EverStrong because that's exactly what it does. It helps you get stronger and stay stronger with hundreds of human studies to help you. And it's the purest form of creatine money can buy. The stuff from Europe, this stuff is fantastic.
7: And we should point out that it's naturally occurring in red meat. But the problem is, in order to get the amounts that are going to benefit you, you'd have to eat large amounts of red meat.
8: You'd have to eat like 4 pounds of red meat a day.
7: Most people aren't going to do that.
8: Right. So what about vegetarians?
7: They can be creatine deficient.
8: Exactly. When I have a vegetarian that comes in here and they're energy deficient, they don't feel the way they want to feel, and I put them on EverStrong, they notice the benefits almost right away because they've been so low on it.
7: Yep.
8: So if you're a person out there that's staying away from red meat, if you're staying away from meat in general, and you have more of a vegan-style diet, this is for you. You definitely want to add that EverStrong.
7: All right, so obviously this works with athletes, but you say creatine is going mainstream. There's a lot of studies are showing that folks in their 50s, 60s, 70s, and beyond, that creatine can be a cornerstone compound to help people stay strong, stay healthy, stay sharp, stay vital, right?
8: Oh, exactly. I mean, this is the ideal muscle-enhancing, strengthening, muscle-protecting nutrient for folks as we get older, 50-plusers like you and me. But let's go to a couple of studies on seniors just to show this. We'll do one on the guys and one on the gals, okay?
7: Right.
8: First on the guys, love the title of this one. Creatine supplementation improves muscular performance in older men. Study done at several American universities. A group of men, get this, age 59 to 72. Hey, you know, we know that's not when people are known for getting stronger, right?
7: Right.
8: So this was just a one-week study. People need to understand that. That's how effective and rapidly this stuff works. It's just a one-week study. Get this. The guys on creatine, they put on 4 pounds of lean mass. That's muscle tissue for those that don't know that. It shows they built the muscles and they hydrated the muscles nicely. They increased the strength of their bench press. That's a chest press for people that don't know, by 7%. They increased the strength of the leg exercises they were doing by 15%. They could get in and out of a chair more times faster without using their arms. On top of that, they could generate more power on a stationary bike. This happened in 1 week. When I think Wow. about that, yeah, it's really quite incredible.
7: All right, but what about the women out there? Did they get those kind of benefits too as well? Will it actually help women in their 50s, 60s, and 70s get stronger too?
8: Absolutely. Let's go straight to another study. Love the title on this one as well. Creatine supplementation improves muscular performance in older women, published in the European Journal of Applied Physiology. 30 women aged 58 to 71. Of course, they got either creatine or placebo. That's the way they do these things. Again, a one-week study. The women on creatine increased their bench press by almost 4 pounds. They increased their leg press by over 11 pounds, and they had better balance and agility. So 58 to 71 year old women, not only getting stronger, not only getting more powerful, getting faster with improved balance. Study after study shows that older folks that use creatine get amazing results. They get great results if they exercise. They get great results even if they don't exercise. They can lift more weight. They get faster. They get stronger. They get more powerful. Their muscles don't fatigue as fast. And get this. This is very important, especially for the ladies. You know that when women do resistance training, their bones get stronger as
7: right.
8: well, right?
7: Yeah.
8: You know, now, get this. When you resistance train with creatine, your bones tend to get stronger even faster. So an all-around win-win. Ever Strong is going to help the seniors to feel better, feel stronger, more energized, more powerful, faster, and it helps protect your bones.
7: Talk more about how unique this exclusive EverStrong formula is from Purity Products. It even has a finished product clinically studied, which showed an increase in upper body strength and power. But tell me what's in it and why you like it so much. I mean, this is more than just creatine, right?
8: Oh, absolutely. I mean, EverStrong, this is a very comprehensive formula. I didn't want people to just feel stronger when they use creatine. You know, we're dealing with people in their 50s, 60s, 70s. I wanted people to feel more comfortable as well. So not only did I use the finest creatine money can buy, the stuff from Europe, the Pure creatine, I also added something called coffee berry extract. And coffee berry extract, a powerful antioxidant, stronger than blueberries and strawberries, helping to protect the muscles, helping to protect the brain, because we know our antioxidant systems aren't as strong as they used to be in our 20s and 30s. But I also added some vitamin D, because vitamin D, incredibly good for the muscles as well as the immune system and the bones. So this is an all-around win-win. You got your vitamin D, you got your fruit XB for your joints, you got your coffee berry extract for the antioxidant protection, and of course the finest creatine money can buy. Best of all, today it's free. Purity knows you're going to see these benefits. Hey, we're talking about strength. We're talking about power. We're talking about energy. We're talking about supporting thinking, bone health. This is a wonderful product. When you try it, you're going to love it. You're going to feel the difference, and it's fast. A week or two, you're going to feel more powerful. Purity wants you to have a free bottle. I know later in the show, you're going to give out that phone number.
7: Sure will. You know, we mentioned how great creatine works for women. Take a moment and share that story you told me before the show about the award-winning 70-year-old senior swimmer who uses EverStrong.
8: Right. Emma Karen, I'm looking at her picture right now. I printed it out for the show. 70 years old. This picture, she's got 6 medals around her neck. It's the 2015 National Senior Olympic Games. You know, she writes to us that she was getting a little tired during our workouts at age 70. Of course, she didn't have that same stamina, but she fortunately heard about our EverStrong formula. She started using it and almost right away was invigorated in her workouts and had more energy throughout the day. I'm quoting from her. She says, "I feel my investment in EverStrong was one of the best choices I ever made. It's always a morale booster when people think I'm 50. She looks fantastic.
7: Wow.
8: And I hear this stuff all the time. This isn't one of those vitamins, like a multivitamin, you take it, you don't really even notice the difference. This is a substance that you can use to help get some of that youthful vim and vigor back, get some of that strength back. It's wonderful.
7: You know, Purity's given away a free bottle of EverStrong, but Purity products didn't stop there. In fact, you insisted they also give away a free bottle of their B.

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3: 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All right, so we were so busy at the top of the show. This Everstrong formula does so much for us. We haven't even touched on the incredible brain benefits. I mean, some of these studies you sent me are absolutely incredible. As you know, I'm very into nootropics. The anti-aging community has taken a keen interest in creatine, specifically the cognitive benefits of creatine.
4: Oh, absolutely. This is one of those areas where creatine really shines. You see, what we need to understand is that your brain, even though it's only 2% of your body's weight, it utilizes 20% of your body's energy. This is a very thirsty organ for energy. And just like your muscles soak up the creatine like a sponge, because this is a naturally occurring molecule in the body, it passes right through the blood-brain barrier. Your brain neurons soak it up like a sponge, and it increases your creatine phosphate reserves in your brain. So now, in your brain, you have more readily available resources to do what? To recharge those neuronal batteries to make more energy inside the brain. So basically, what do you notice? Well, your memory is supported. And scientists have done some amazing research here. They found that people that take creatine, it supports their memory. It actually helps the brain to utilize oxygen better. It supports memory in people that are sleep deprived. It's been shown to help people add numbers quicker and for longer periods of time without mental fatigue. Get this study. Just 5 days of 8 grams of creatine supported mental tasks in subjects that were getting rapid fire questions. Scientists were asking them math questions and science questions over and over and over, and they found the folks on creatine didn't fatigue as quickly mentally. So this is amazing stuff. It's like a turbo booster for your brain. It's like a supercharger for your muscles. It recharges all your cellular batteries, so all of your cells, tissues, and organs have more readily available energy.
3: All right, Doc, I love that Everstrong appeals to athletes and people who want to get more reps in the gym, maybe get some extra power in their workouts. But you're also saying there's a big push in the nutritional community to encourage people in their 40s, 50s, 60s, 70s, and even 80s to leverage the power of creatine to stay fit, strong, and healthy. In fact, you say creatine is going mainstream. You know, I shared the story with you before. My mom, who's in her late 70s now, she's taking creatine. She works out a couple of days a week, 3 days a week. She goes to Nautilus, does the free weights because she's got osteoporosis. She wants to maintain her muscle.

0: mass, and she wants to make her bones stronger. And as you pointed out, creatine helps to do that. And then the other 3 days during the week, she'll go and she'll swim. Now, she's not trying to get big or strong or anything like that, but even at her age, creatine has benefits.
1: Oh, yeah. And what blows me away about that story, because you told me before, is that her medical doctor recommended creatine for her. And that just goes to show how much more mainstream this is. It's called EverStrong, and it supports the muscles. It supports your power, your strength, your speed. If you're an athlete, you're certainly going to love it. But even if you're not an athlete, you notice the difference. Let's go to another study, one more review study. This out of the journal Current Aging Science, December 2013. I thought this was very cool because the researchers looked at the body of research out there on creatine in seniors without exercise. They wanted to see what happens when seniors take creatine and they don't even exercise. So I'm quoting here, creatine supplementation without associated resistance training seems to enhance muscular strength, power, and endurance, increase lean body mass. For those that don't know what that is, they're talking about muscle, and improve the functional capacity of the elderly. They go on to talk about how it supports bone health as well, and then they finish with this, creatine supplementation without training in the elderly could potentially delay atrophy of muscle and improve endurance and strength. So here again, we see bottom line, creatine is very, very effective. It's going to help you to feel stronger whether you exercise or not. It supports your strength and power, your brain health, and on top of that, it supports your bone health. I mean, when you think about it, this almost sounds too good to be true, right?
0: Right. Yeah.
1: If you're a person that never heard about this and you're listening to us, you would think this sounds too good to be true, right?
0: Yeah.
1: But it is true. Hundreds and hundreds of human studies back up what we're talking about. You're going to love the benefits you get with this EverStrong formula.
0: That's incredible. 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We'll give that number out again later in the show. But first, Dutch 11. 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
1: Oh, absolutely. Yeah.
0: I know it combines the creatine with the vitamin D, the coffee berry, the fruit XB boron. And for those who don't know, talk about how these work so well together. 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I know we have a free bottle today, but if you wanted to buy all of these things separately, it would cost a small fortune, wouldn't it?
1: Oh, absolutely. I mean, if you went out and bought the CreaPure creatine, that's the purest, finest creatine from Europe, if you bought that, and then you went out and bought a separate antioxidant formula and a separate joint formula and the vitamin D, it's going to cost you $80, $90, $100 a month. 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Your job is to be one of the first 1,000 callers and take it seriously. 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We want to get it right out to you. We want you to try this out. We want you to be the judge for yourself. Don't take my word for it. Try it. Look in the mirror. Go to the gym. Lift some weights. Play. Do whatever you do. See if you don't feel better.
0: All right, let's talk about how you take this. You have these easy-to-swallow tablets, which are super easy to swallow. It also comes in a very refreshing cherry berry powder. So how do you like to take it? And can people just choose the tablets or the powder when they call in for the free bottle today?
1: Yeah, you can choose tablets or powder. I personally use both, you know, on my workout days or days I'm making a protein shake. On days I'm juicing, let's face it, juicing is becoming very big these days. So if you're doing something like that, the cherry berry powder is fantastic. You just take a scoop, dump it right into your juice, dump it into your protein shake, and that's a great way to take it. But if you don't do that stuff, I mean, the tablets are super convenient. They're small, they're coated, they're easy to swallow. It's wonderful stuff.
0: Now, I know you're chomping at the bit to tell us a little more about the study that Purity did on the EverStrong powder. They tested golfers, and
1: right,
0: Purity found out that not only were these golfers getting stronger and more explosive, but they were driving the golf ball, get this, 14 yards further. That's amazing.
1: I have such a big smile on my face right now. I'm remembering when the researchers came back and gave us this information. I mean, we were bouncing off the walls. This is so exciting. The researchers called this a seminal study in sports nutrition. And this is on our EverStrong formula, the product we're talking about right now, the EverStrong powder. So double-blind, placebo-controlled study, 30 golfers took the EverStrong powder for 1 month. No exercise, nothing different. Just took our EverStrong powder for 1 month. In 1 month, they were banging the golf ball 14 yards further. Not only that, 6% more power on the bench press, more explosive. They could lift the weight faster.
0: Guys spend hundreds of dollars on new clubs to drive the ball further.
1: So, Trevor, you could spend $500 on a driver and pick up 5 yards, right? This is 14 yards. People shouldn't just ho-hum about this or yawn about this. This is amazing because, let's face it, this was a golf study, but more explosiveness, more speed, more power. This should help all sports. So if you're a tennis player, if you're a jogger, if you're any kind of an athlete, this has ramifications across the board. But again, these golfers, 1 month on this EverStrong powder we're talking about today, banging the golf ball 14 yards further. Can you imagine? You get your bottle of EverStrong, you don't tell your buddies, take it for a month, and you go out and you're banging the ball 14 yards past them. They don't know what hit them.
0: Wow. All right, we just got a few minutes left here. I want you to recap this amazing story today about creatine, what you like to call the molecule of strength. Who needs it? And what about this double free bottle offer today with the EverStrong plus the B12 energy melts?
1: You know what? My one concern with this show is that literally it sounds too good to be true, right?
0: Right.
1: Like when I tell folks about EverStrong,
2: right,
1: I'm afraid they're going to think I'm making this up. It's not possible, right? You know, I know how you feel because 6, 7, 8 years ago when I started to read about creatine, I almost couldn't believe it. I said to myself, if it's really this good with an excellent safety profile, how come everybody's not using it? But I started to use it and I noticed some incredible benefits. It's just phenomenal. And it's as simple as this. You're going to get on the EverStrong, you're going to try it, you're going to get stronger, you're going to get more powerful. You can look in the mirror and see the difference. There's hundreds and hundreds of human studies backing this up. These aren't studies with a hamster in a lab somewhere. We're talking human studies. I call this stuff muscle fertilizer. It's that great. And of course, we didn't just add the CreaPure creatine. We've discussed that. We added the Fruit XB. Remember that? Joint health. We added the coffee berry extract, that phenomenal antioxidant that's more potent than blueberries and strawberries for powerful antioxidant protection. I added the vitamin D because it's so important across the board, great for bone health, but also for seniors, vitamin D so important for muscles, especially as we get older, for strength and coordination. So this is a very comprehensive formula. Again, this would easily cost you $80, $90, $100 to replicate on your own, but today it's free. And not only that, let's not forget about the B12 energy melts, because we're talking about energy here today. And when you think energy, you think B12. B12 is critical for making red blood cells to carry oxygen to the tissues. The biotin in there is great for the hair, skin, and nails. So just make sure you're one of the first 1,000 callers. That's the only catch on this whole show. 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Be one of the first 1,000 callers. 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You're just paying for the shipping. 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It never happens. 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
0: Fascinating information as always. 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
2: Hello and welcome to Purity Products Radio. I'm Jason Kamm. Thanks so much for tuning in. We have an absolutely fascinating show for you today. I'm being joined by my colleague Jan Levin, CEO of Purity Products. Jan, say hello.
3: Jason, I am dialed in. Excited to be here.
2: Yeah, I'm excited to be here too. And Jan, let me start by asking the audience a question or two here to really frame what's our topic today. When was the last time you felt truly sharp? Not wired, not buzzing frantically like you've just had three cups of coffee, but actually clear. And I'm thinking, Jan, there aren't too many people out there with their hands up.
3: Yeah, I agree, Jay. I mean, focus and flow kind of go together, right? I mean, I wish that you could just have three or four or five or six cups of coffee and feel great, but it backfires. And, you know, as we do the research at Purity Products, we've discovered there's a hidden brain crisis here in America. Not that many people are talking about it. And, you know, one of the biggest concerns with adults over 50, Jay, it's not their joints. You hit 50, 60, 70, 80 years old. You know, my parents still work at Purity Products, 87 years old and 84. Yeah. And I can tell you, it's the brain, the focus, cognition, age-related cognitive decline. This is what everybody's worried about. And after 30 plus years in the business, cognitive performance, that's what we're lasering in on today. And the tragedy is that most of us out there, we haven't discovered something that really works. And, you know, coffee, sure, a cup of coffee is nice, but you can't just lean into coffee and say that more is always better. You know, after three cups of coffee, gee, I was outside, you know, the coffee truck was here and I had my third cup. A guy from the other office next door was out there. I started bossing him around. Yeah. I asked him if he could pick up some of the litter. He said, "What are you doing? I don't even work for you." So like, that's the downside of coffee. It's almost like an aggressive focus. It's nice. I love a cup, but that's not the solution. And Jay, you know, we're here to say we've got an amazing, wholesome, plant-based nutritional solution that can power your brain like it's never been powered before, fueling it and nourishing it. We're going to get into some of the exciting benefits. People are not going to believe what is in store. We kind of call it focus on tap.
2: Yeah, and that's what it is. We're going to get into the solution here, but just another minute on the problem here. A lot of people dealing with cognitive health issues. What are you hearing from real people about their cognitive performance?
3: Well, Jay, people say they hit the wall in the afternoon. You know, we've all heard this. People call it an afternoon slump. It's the 2 o'clock, you know, brain fog. Something happens. Maybe the blood sugar goes up with lunch, then it comes down. Maybe you're not sleeping well. Maybe you're drinking too much coffee at night, and then, you know, you don't get the REM or the deep sleep. Yeah. And so, you know, people are struggling. They're struggling at work. They're struggling during meetings. They're struggling, you know, paying attention to the grandkids.
2: Yeah.
3: Because that can be exhausting. I do get a chance to play some sports, and I'm hearing people say, you know, it's a 4 o'clock pickleball game. You know, I can't get my focus sharp. And people are like clamoring to figure out ways to add more focus that they enjoyed when they were younger, you know, when they're in their 40s, 50s, 60s, and 70s, because focus and cognition, you know, there is an age-related decline, and it may be a part of the circulation. It may be a part of nutritional absorption. It might be bioavailability. It might be the challenges with the diet and the food that we eat. But there's one thing that's for sure, Jay. We got to do something about age-related cognitive decline and focus, because life is more enjoyable when your focus is sharp. It's that simple.
2: Yeah, sharper, more focused, faster on your feet, without the jitters, without the crash, without those side effects, something that works with our bodies, not against it. That's what people are really looking for here.
3: And Jay, you know, we broke it down into what we call five dimensions of focus. And you know, maybe I'll share one. You can share one. I want people to think about these clues and signs so that they can see if it affects them. I mean, sometimes you don't even know it. It sneaks up on you. Age-related focus and cognitive decline. The AARP tells us an astonishing 77% of older adults believe that they are experiencing some form of minor to moderate cognitive decline as they age. About half of the adults age 50 to 64 report concerns around memory and focus. I mean, we're not surprised. What are some of the clues, Jay? I would say, you know, you're more distracted. You try to multitask. You notice you're failing. I mean, that happened to me at the airport the other day. It can be embarrassing. Slower thinking, difficulty recalling names, reduced focus on reading, you know, or you're on your iPhone. Mm-hmm. You're trying to read an article. The next thing you know, you're reading it three times. But Jay, you know, there is an ingredient out there, and I'm going to talk about in a minute, but, you know, do you want to talk about one or two dimensions of focus that resonate with you?
2: Well, yeah, I mean, focus is probably the most important thing personally for me. I think for most people, staying locked in, that's your ability to keep your mind on what matters and ignore distractions. Have you ever read an entire book and realized you didn't absorb a single word? I have to reread the same page sometimes multiple times. And that's not even an age thing for everyone. That just, you know, people are not as focused as they used to be. So it,
3: yeah, I mean, you know, it can be embarrassing. You read a whole book and like 2 weeks later or a month later, somebody's asking you about it. And yeah. You're like, holy cow, right? I don't even know if I can remember like three things from a whole book. It's, you know, where'd the focus go, right? Yep. And Jay, processing speed, that's another dimension of focus. You know, you talked about maybe, you know, the number one dimension. Number two, how fast your brain kind of connects the dots. You might be talking, you know, with a group of friends and like next thing you know, everybody's laughing at a joke and like 5 seconds later, it occurs to you what was funny. Yeah. You know, that happens. Yeah. But it's like, processing speed.
2: Yeah.
3: Why does it matter? Because, you know, we want to solve problems. You know, we want to be able to make the turn in the car at the right time and not get to the intersection and think, you know, where do we make the turn again? So that's a dimension of a focus, Jay, processing speed. Right. And it declines as we age. No doubt about it.
2: So focus, like we said, you just mentioned processing speed. I'll throw another one out there. Recall. Recall is simply your ability to retrieve information already stored in your brain. And that can decline a little bit as we age. You forget names. You forget appointments. You don't remember conversations. And, you know, that's not a good thing. So very important to.
3: Right. I mean, Jay, you're maybe out at a restaurant or the dinerette and you see an old friend and you know them and you remember them and you've known their spouse for like 20 years and you're thinking like, what is the spouse's name again?
2: Yeah.
3: Right? It's like, goodness gracious. And that is like an example of recall. I'm going to talk about, Jay, reaction time, which is really important. It's a little different than processing speed.
2: Yeah.
3: Reaction time is how quickly your brain recognizes something important and tells your body what to do next. You know, an example of that, obviously, it could be something where, you know, you're reading a direction and you need to make a quick turn, but it also could be as simple as I'm walking downstairs.
2: Yeah.
3: And this happens to me once in a while, and I'm not paying that much attention. Next thing you know, my foot catches the edge of a step. And so for a split second, I've lost my balance. Reaction time can determine whether you recover your balance, you know, or you fall. So let's just say reaction time is important. You're in the car, you're driving, a ball comes in front of your car. Do you stop short in time before a potentially young kid runs out to retrieve the ball? Reaction time is critical as we get older. And of course, it declines if we don't do anything about it as we age.
2: Yeah, another one that's so important that we're going to talk about in a minute here is eye-hand coordination, seeing, processing, responding. It's the connection between what your eyes see and what your brain processes, how your body responds. This is important, obviously, for people like you who golf or pickleball, but think about driving, think about everyday moving, or driving especially. If your eye-hand coordination is starting to slip, that's not a good thing.
3: And Jay, maybe you're stepping over a doorway, right? And the next thing you know, is your eye-hand coordination, you know, going to help you lift up the foot, grab the banister, and get your other foot down so that, you know, you're doing it in a coordinated fashion.
2: Yep, yep.
3: Obviously, there's a perk here. We're going to get into, Jay, the Brainberry power of Brainberry, the Brainberry difference, and it'll be the subject of the balance of the show, which is kind of the engine behind our Focus 5D melt.
2: Yeah.
3: I mean, it's a melt. It gets going right away as soon as you get access to this melt and it starts dissolving this delicious blueberry Brainberry ingredient. I mean, what it does as it powers up your focus as it relates to this eye-hand coordination is it's like, wow, people are taking Focus 5D before they go out to play pickleball or before they go out and play tennis or golf or any kind of sport. And they're telling us because it was measured in the clinical study to boost eye-hand coordination.
2: Yeah.
3: People are telling us finally there's something they can lean in to play better and to have a little more fun because, you know, eye-hand coordination doesn't improve as we get older. Maintaining it or boosting it a little is a blessing.
2: Yeah, why don't we get into this Focus 5D Purity products? We've been around a long time, folks, celebrating our 33rd year. We are introducing our new flagship Focus Brain Support Super Formula. We call it Focus 5D. It's powered by this magical ingredient called Brainberry. And it's going to help address all of these different dimensions of cognitive performance that Jan and I have been talking about. Jan, introduce Brainberry to the audience.
3: Yeah, Jay, Brainberry is, I'm going to call it a magical ingredient we're going to be exploring today. It's this proprietary aronia berry. You might just think of that as you digest that as this very unique and highly potent blueberry. It's specifically out of the Netherlands or the Baltics. We have partnered with a biotech company called BioAster. Jay, and this is an evidence-based nutritional ingredient to power up your brain. Multiple clinical studies, you know, Purity products, 33 years. We're not just partnering with a blueberry farm out here on Long Island.
2: Yeah.
3: This is an evidence-based, nutritional, highly potent extract of aronia berry, which is actually branded as Brainberry from the Baltic region of Europe. The reason that this matters, Jay, is because this is a cold, harsh growing environment, which really concentrates up the beneficial compounds in the blueberry. And so what we find as it goes through these very cold winters and the hot summers is that these aronia berries are like survivors. The toughness that is encoded in their chemistry and the active ingredient being this cyanidin 3-galactoside, which is a fancy word for this super potent extract. These active compounds in the standardization process powers up circulation in the brain. There's no variability. There's not guesswork. This is an extract and this patented protection tells your brain to do something that's very powerful. It unlocks focus and it gives you these five dimensions of brain power that we call Focus 5D.
2: Yeah.
3: It's experiential. I mean, until you try it, you kind of don't realize what a difference.
2: That's right. And this is a patented technology, folks, that we get from our European partner, an amazing company. What a breakthrough this is. We're going to get into all of the incredible research on this Brainberry, this amazing ingredient that powers Purity's Focus 5D. But I want to tell you, we have an incredible offer here on Purity Products Radio. We're going to let you put this to the test. We've got this $9.95 starter bottle, Jan. 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Jan, we're really cruising. I'm going to give that number out again a little bit later on in the show. But I want to get into What makes Focus 5D with this amazing BrainBerry different from almost everything else in the brain health category? And that is the robust clinical studies that have been conducted on this ingredient in this dose that we provided to our customers with in Focus 5D.
3: Yeah, Jay, how about we start with one of my favorite studies? This is the 24-week study, 6 months at the Maastricht University in the Netherlands. 66 healthy middle-aged adults, average age about, I think it was 53, everyday folks, not elite athletes, after 12 weeks with the exact 65 milligram dose of the BrainBerry. Again, what I love about our Focus 5D is it's a melt. You actually can taste this, you know, very unique blueberry, potent and rich blueberry flavor. So it's delicious. Yeah. But Jay, concentration improved by 43% compared to the placebo. Psychomotor speed, again, that's related to the speed of the brain to process, showed statistically significant improvement, detectable as early as 6 weeks. Some of the benefits, Jay, happened the same day. Some of them took a little longer. That's why we say when you get started with BrainBerry, you know, look for benefits that very first time, but the benefits build over time. And so that's one of the kind of almost incentives to keep taking it. I think, Jay, there was a cognitive flexibility part of this study, the ability to switch between tasks and adapt to new information. Trying to remember, I think it was a 17% improvement in cognitive flexibility, kind of multitasking. Yeah. So that's amazing.
2: Well, the biggest number you said, 43% in concentration, that is pretty massive. That is a difference between a productive afternoon and a completely wasted afternoon. It's the difference between following a complex conversation and maybe losing the thread. And Jan, there is another cool study they did on this time on younger adults, just 1 week of supplementation. Remember, we said it can work in an hour, it can work in 6 weeks. Here is just 1 week. Movement time on a computerized reaction test significantly improving way faster than placebo. And they find that this reaction time, which does decline a little bit every year as we age, 1 week of BrainBerry reversed roughly 4 years of that decline.
3: Yeah. And Jay, have you ever envied, you've got kids and they're, you know, they're getting a little older, but anybody who has a grandkid or a kid, whether they're like 15 or 25, did you ever see how fast their fingers move on like an iPad or a keyboard or like their phone?
2: Yeah.
3: It's like, isn't it amazing the reaction time and the speed? Well, the point is you take BrainBerry and your reaction speed begins to improve. And like you said, 1 week of BrainBerry reversed roughly 4 years of that like speed of decline in terms of computerized reactions, which can relate obviously to, you know, playing pickleball. But when they measured this, they did measure it on the computer. What an amazing benefit.
2: Yeah, and remember I talked about BDNF, the brain-derived neurotrophic factor that's in your brain. They looked at this, and the group that got this BrainBerry, their BDNF rose. The group that got the placebo, theirs declined significantly over that same period of time. So this is not only boosting BDNF, it's preventing a loss. And one of the really cool studies that they did was they looked at older adults this time. These were average age 65, and they wanted to test their spatial working memory. And the difference was enormous. But the cool part is they assessed brain blood flow using actual MRIs, one of the most sophisticated direct measures of brain vascular functions available. And they could see the magic happenings.
3: Yeah. And Jake, to connect those dots, the Focus 5D, you know, anchored by the BrainBerry, the branded BrainBerry, not just some kind of generic one, is designed to help a wide range of people, young adults in their 20s, middle-aged adults in their 50s, older adults in their 60s, 70s, and 80s. And so the meaningful improvements in cognitive performance was seen and measured across the entire lifespan. That's the key part of this story.
2: That's right. Jan, so for people who maybe are tuning in a little bit late, I want to do what I call a rapid fire round. I'm going to ask you quick questions. You're going to give me some tight answers so we can catch everyone up in case they missed it.
3: Let's go.
2: Okay, well, let's start easy. What is Brainberry.
3: Brainberry is a clinically validated extract from these wonderful polyphenol-rich aronia berries. It's like a blueberry, but it's even more potent, standardized for these compounds that cross the blood-brain barrier and support cognitive performance and focus. And we talked about these five dimensions of focus. It's stimulant-free, Jay. It's caffeine-free. It's patent-protected. Multiple published randomized controlled trials. That's why we love
2: this. Okay, and how fast does it work?
3: In one of the studies, in as little as 1 hour. And in our consumer studies, we looked at gamers and basketball players. We reported improved focus and reaction time after a single dose.
2: Okay, and what does Brainberry actually improve?
3: Jay, think of it as the five dimensions of focus. That's why we call it Focus 5D. So it's focus, reaction speed, eye-hand precision, recall, and processing speed, all supported by Brainberry. Consistent benefits across young adults, middle-aged adults, and older adults.
2: Okay, and what's the biggest number from the research? We talked about this earlier.
3: Yeah, the one that kind of I find most stunning for me, 43% improvement in concentration after 12 weeks. I love the same-day benefits. We got short-term, we got long-term, but in healthy middle-aged adults versus the placebo, statistically significant, real-world meaningful, 43% improvement.
2: Yep. And how does it work in the brain?
3: Well, I like to say two simple to understand mechanisms. First, it lowers the enzyme that destroys acetylcholine, which is this critical factor in your brain, this neurotransmitter. So signals are faster and clearer and more clean with the Brainberry. Second, it raises BDNF. That's the growth factor that builds and protects neurons. So scientists call it fertilizer for your brain.
2: And what's the dose here? How do you take it?
3: Well, one of the Brainberry melts, we just call it the Purity Focus 5D melts, is 65 milligrams. That's the exact clinical validated dose. You place it on your tongue. You let it dissolve. It's this delicious blueberry experience. And it's absolutely, I mean, it's kind of irresistible. People turn it into a ritual because it's fun to take, but it's the benefits that we love the most. Somebody today was taking Brainberry and they told me it's like, I couldn't wait to take it. Like, people use it as a treat, yeah, but then they get the benefits. So wonderful.
2: And is it a stimulant? Will it disrupt people's sleep?
3: No, Jay, there are zero stimulants in here, and it actually complements coffee. So if you want to take it with coffee, you can. It doesn't disrupt any of that ritual. And they actually looked at this. Gamers slept fine. Professional athletes slept fine. So there's no disruption to sleep. And you know what? As great as coffee is, it is a very serious sleep disruptor if you take it too late in the day.
2: Yeah.
3: You know, it's like check for Brainberry, you know, not necessarily a check for coffee if you want to take it later in the day.
2: Yeah, and this is a fun one. Why a melt, this magical melt, instead of a capsule?
3: Jay, the melt just allows you to have this delicious, fast absorption, beautiful blueberry flavor, this clean, refreshing aftertaste. It's amazing as an experience, and it kind of creates this consistency so that you want to take it, and then the long-term benefits kick in. And so it's a great way to make it accessible and easy. Sometimes you don't have a, you know, bottle of water to take a capsule. The Focus 5D Melt is just like Focus on tap. That's one of the reasons it's so special.
2: Yeah. And you and I have both been using this product for several months since we brought it in from our European partner. The feedback has been great.
3: Jay, you know, it's funny, like within my own family, it's been a Brainberry experience with the Focus 5D. I have a daughter that's in her teens. She goes to college. She takes the Focus 5D every day, but she doubles up. She'll take two sometimes before like a test. I mean, you know what it's like being a student. You know all the stresses. And then, like I said, my dad is 87. He's at Purity Products, and my mom, they're taking the Focus 5D because they love it. So in my own family, from basically, you know, for there's a 70-year span for how the, you know, how many people and generations are enjoying the benefits of the Focus 5D melt, because A, it really works.
2: Yep.
3: Two, it tastes great. And three, you know, when you want that focus boost and you don't want to start trying to get into more stimulants, it's wonderful to have another option.
2: Jan, the clock's almost got us here. Any final thoughts to take us out?
3: Look, I've spent 33 years in the nutraceutical industry, and I've seen ingredients come and go, trends rise and fall, and a lot of good marketing attached to what I would say are just very ordinary, kind of generic products. So when I tell you that the Brainberry ingredient in our Focus 5D is genuinely different, I want you to hear that from the perspective of someone who has every reason to be skeptical. And here's what you're getting with the Focus 5D, a patented European-developed Aronia berry extract backed by clinical studies. It's powered by the Brainberry, and it tastes great. It's an ingredient that works on two levels simultaneously, immediately by supporting your brain's own neurotransmitter chemistry, so you're thinking faster and more clearly within an hour. Jason, that's huge. And then the long-term benefits, elevating the BDNF, the growth factor that protects your brain's architecture for years to come. So three different age groups studied, you know, young, middle-aged, and seniors, consistent across all of them, 43% improvement in concentration, 20% reduction in working memory errors, reaction time gains equivalent to reversing 4 years of age-related decline, all of that in a product with zero stimulants. So think no crash, no jitters, no disrupted sleep. It's all in what we call Focus 5D from Purity Products, this delicious berry melt, so unique, so delicious that people become absolutely obsessed with it. That part I kind of genuinely didn't even expect, but you know, here we are. We want people today to give the Focus 5D a chance. It's experiential. We know after three decades of building products that really work, that when we find something that's new, that's innovative, and that really checks off a box because it hasn't been done, we get very excited. Jay, that's why I'm excited to do the show. We want people to give us a call, try out this special Brainberry Focus 5D formula, put it to the test. We know you're going to see the difference and that you're going to become a big fan of Focus 5D.
2: Jan, the clock's got us. I need to give out that 800 number and tell people how they can get started. Thanks so much for joining me today.
3: My pleasure.
2: Okay, I'll check in with you later. 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
2: Another
6: slow down. I'm Paul Stevens, Fox News. Washington and Tehran working to restart talks that were suspended due to the recent escalation in the Middle East. Fox Business Network's Max Gordon in Dubai.
7: Jared Kushner, as well as Steve Witkoff, will be in Switzerland. That's according to reporting from Axios. Pakistan is also sending their interior minister, President Trump, expressing his desire to get these negotiations moving.
8: They have to make a deal, otherwise we will do things that won't make them happy, but I don't think it's going to get to that. I think it's going to be very good.
7: This as Israel and Hezbollah agreed to reinstitute a shaky ceasefire yesterday amid their fighting in southern Lebanon. An end to the conflict there is part of the deal between the U.S. and Iran. Still, Lebanon is reporting 7 people died, including 2 children, after an Israeli airstrike.
6: Meantime, Israeli Prime Minister Benjamin Netanyahu has vowed to keep Israeli forces in southern Lebanon until the threats there are eliminated. President Trump at Joint Base Andrews unveiling the new Air Force One alongside members of the Air Force, talking about the previous 2 identical planes that had been used interchangeably for presidential travel, authorized first by former President Ronald Reagan, and they've been used by every president since George H.W. Bush.
8: Over its lifetime, that aircraft traveled to 96 countries on 223 international trips and flew over 6 million miles.
6: The president also saying the Boeing 747 is equipped with Starlink, a satellite high-speed internet service developed by SpaceX. This plane gifted to the president last year by Qatari officials in an effort to try and strengthen relations between the two nations. Following his time in office, the $400 million airplane is set to be donated to a future presidential library. 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
9: The Bay Bridge, a trouble spot this early Saturday morning. Eastbound 80 as you approach the decline. A major crash within the area has reduced the roadway to 1 lane. Traffic is backed up to Yerba Buena Tunnel because of this. No word as to how long this roadway will reopen. Taking a look at Fremont, a stalled vehicle is being cleared from the right lane of southbound 880 after Auto Mall Parkway. Eastbound Highway 4 in Concord between Port Chicago Highway and Willow Pass Road. An earlier 2-vehicle crash is being cleared from the roadway there. All lanes now open, but traffic in recovery mode. Westbound 580 before Canal Boulevard on the Richmond-San Rafael Bridge. A 2-vehicle crash there is being cleared there as well. That's traffic. I'm Christine Samra.
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11: 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And I want you to check them out when you have a chance because they really have some great products to improve your health, and you'll save some money in the process. Okay, today I'm going to start with a question, so listen up. Are you in pain? Or if not you, do you know someone who is? Okay, well, we have the great fortune of having Dr. Janet McCarroll back in the studio with us today, and she's going to be talking about why pain has become an epidemic in this country and why so many people out there are suffering day after day after day needlessly. Well, Dr. Janet, it's great to have you back on the show. Great to see you again.
12: Oh, it's good to see you too, Chris. Thanks for having me back.
11: Oh, our pleasure. And for those that may not remember, Dr. Janet is an expert in alternative health and natural pain relief. She's a published author. She's dedicated the past 20 years of her professional career to educating and empowering others to be their own health advocate. She's made appearances on television programs such as Life Today with James Robison, the Christian Television Network, and Dr. to Doctor. She's also been a guest on over 500 secular and Christian radio and TV shows, including the Daily Buzz and Fox affiliates all over the country. Dr. Jana also serves as a member of the American Association of Pharmaceutical Scientists, and she's also a member of the American Association of Nutritional Consultants, and she's created several health formulas now that are literally helping millions of people out there regain their health and wellness. And Dr. Jana, I want to get right into this. I mean, we're talking about pain today. And it always amazes me that, you know, we have the technology to put men on the moon and bring them back again.
12: We do.
11: And yet we can't seem to get a handle on pain relief. I mean, what's going on?
12: The last time I was here, it was estimated that 43 million Americans were dealing with pain in their bodies.
11: That's just astounding.
12: But now that number's doubled to an estimated 86 million American adults. And that's why I'm here today. I really want to talk to you about this epidemic.
11: Well, what kind of pain are we talking about here?
12: All the itises, rheumatoid and osteoarthritis. Mm-hmm. We got the bursitis, the tendonitis. We have fibromyalgia, neck pain and low back pain, mm-hmm. hip pain, knee pain, joint pain. And of course, we have injuries, you know, mm-hmm. and we have the mm-hmm. weekend warrior type things too. Mm-hmm. And actually, Chris, there's over 100 different types of pain syndromes. But the real issue, Chris, is we're failing to get to the root cause of the pain.
11: What's causing this pain epidemic out there? I mean, what is going on?
12: It's just the day that we live in right now. We have more stress than ever before.
11: Yeah, exactly.
12: And that causes pain syndromes ultimately. But I can tell you that there is a real natural solution that can help you get to the root cause of that pain. Mm-hmm. I created my glucosamine cream to take that cream, apply it exactly to where it hurts, mm-hmm. rub it in. It goes in instantly. Because I wanted to give targeted relief immediately.
11: Okay,
12: so,
11: all right.
12: If you're in pain, you want relief now.
11: Exactly. Well, how fast does your formula work?
12: Within 15 minutes.
11: Really?
12: 15 minutes. It's worked for me, my family, and hundreds of thousands of other people.
11: Now, for someone that may be interested in considering your glucosamine cream, I mean, what can it really do for you?
12: Okay, first of all, in 15 minutes, you're going to see reduced pain.
11: Okay.
12: And it's going to help your body to lower inflammation. And with the inflammation lowered, you're mm-hmm. going to repair and rebuild your joints. That's going to, in turn, restore flexibility and mobility. You'll see daily, you'll begin to regain your life. You're going to play with your children and grandchildren again. You can get on the floor and get back up off the floor. You can exercise.
11: Right.
12: You can lose weight.
11: Right.
12: You're going to get around with more ease and comfort. And sleep, very importantly, if you can start to sleep again, because I know from personal experience that if you're in pain, you can't sleep. And mm-hmm. that's very important mm-hmm. when it comes to repairing, regenerating, and reclaiming your life.
11: And people out there are using your formula and getting these benefits?
12: Absolutely, they are, Chris. I hear it every single day. As a matter of fact, I have a few emails and letters that I brought with me, if you have a moment to hear a couple
11: sure,
12: of them.
11: Sure, sure.
12: This is one from Henry from Ohio. He says, I've been suffering from rheumatoid arthritis for many, many years. I'm 77 years old. I've been using Celebrex and Vioxx and other medications, but never had favorable results. I decided to order your glucosamine cream and have been very pleased with the results. I am now pain-free, for which I thank you. I also have an email quickly from Florence from Hollywood who wrote, it's a miracle. I'm back to working in my yard and riding my bike thanks to you. So those are just little things that I've gotten, but there are hundreds to back those up. So there is a natural way to do this, and through the course of the show, we're going to give the listeners some real help.
11: Folks, I want to take a moment here to let you listeners know that if you want to try Dr. Janet's Extra Strength Glucosamine Pain Relief Formula, there's a special toll-free number to call. 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Okay, well, if you're just joining us, we've been talking with Dr. Janet McCarroll. She's a natural health expert. She's also an expert in dealing with pain, pain relief. But we've been talking about how pain has a devastating effect on our overall health, and now how her glucosamine cream, this is a natural solution, is a way to really get to the, the root cause.
12: That's right.
11: Of pain in the body. Before we get into that, Dr. Janet, I'm going to ask you, I know this is hard for you because this is emotional, but I think it's important for people to understand how you got to where you are today or why, what's driving right. you. And if you could share that story, I'd sure appreciate it.
12: Well, it was birthed out of a lot of personal pain and pain that my husband had years ago. He had severe osteoarthritis throughout his body. At the same time, I had fibromyalgia.
11: Right.
12: So I was really on a quest to find something all natural to help him have a better quality of life and for myself as well. I mean, I had to function and raise three children during that time.
11: Mm-hmm. Well, let's talk a little bit about what's in your glucosamine cream.
12: Well, I did a lot of research on glucosamine. I knew how good it was. So I came across the fact that emu oil is a powerful natural anti-inflammatory and can carry most any ingredient right through your skin and deliver relief to your area of pain.
11: Okay.
12: So I took emu oil and glucosamine.
11: Mm-hmm.
12: I used boswellia, which is an Indian herb that's an anti-inflammatory.
11: Okay.
12: Bromelain, that's an enzyme known to be an anti-inflammatory.
11: Okay.
12: MSM, a natural organic sulfur, that is also just as important as glucosamine in rebuilding and repairing our joints.
11: Yep.
12: And so I put that all together in a cream that actually has no odor. It's greaseless. It doesn't freeze the pain. It doesn't burn the pain. It doesn't irritate your skin. Goes in. 15 minutes later, you have relief. And so that's why I'm here, to share what I know and share what I have.
11: Right.
12: Because it
11: right.
12: works.
11: And I have this here, by the way, folks. Glucosamine cream, it comes in a plastic dispenser that has a pump top on it.
12: It's a pump and it's metered. You'll need 1 to 2 pumps, depending on the area of pain, of inflammation.
11: Right.
12: It's sanitary, you know, no contamination. So you don't have to worry about it becoming rancid.
11: Okay. Now, in terms of this getting into your body, then you're talking about a couple things right here. Not only relieving the pain, but also
12: rebuilding
11: the rebuilding part. So, how does that work?
12: Once you apply the cream to that area that you're going to target, you get the inflammation to go down, and the body heals itself. The body heals itself, provided you give it the raw materials it needs. I'm giving you what you need for your body to take over and do the job it was meant to do, and that's heal.
11: Okay. And this is safe. You did nothing that you have to worry about here?
12: You don't have to worry about a thing. If you're taking drugs for pain, it won't conflict with that at all. None of these ingredients
11: do. Okay, I was going to ask that. Okay. So what is then a realistic expectation? If somebody calls today and wants to try your glucosamine cream, what would you tell them?
12: I would say within the first 15 minutes, you're going to notice that your pain is greatly reduced or even eliminated.
11: Okay.
12: And then over time, you're going to rebuild and repair your joints with that inflammation being taken down. That's going to restore flexibility and mobility. And sleep. I mean, if you can sleep again, that's where our bodies get all of our recuperative, regenerative ability to heal. And then with that being taken care of, all the things that you love to do, you can start doing again. Traveling, exercising, so you can lose weight.
13: Right.
12: You can socialize with family and friends. You can be the life of the party.
13: Yeah. Pain really changes who you are because of all of these other things. You just can't do it. It's very difficult to deal with in terms of living a normal life
12: Well, you can't. You're right. You can't live a normal life anymore.
13: Right.
12: Your life is changed forever until you get this thing taken care of. And you can.
13: Yeah. And you've got people out there that are already getting great results, right?
12: I brought some more emails and letters if you'd like to hear them.
13: Sure.
12: Okay. Let's see. Chris, here's one from Beverly from California. I would love for you to know how happy I am with your product. My feet and legs are usually in pain from being overweight and on my feet all day. At night, I can hardly get to sleep from the pain. I discovered

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3: 79480. I'll give it to you again. It's 1-800-467-9480. So what do you think, folks? This is pretty interesting, isn't it? Pain obviously is something that is a huge epidemic in this country. I don't think there's many of us, or any of us for that matter, that has not experienced pain from time to time, or maybe it's more serious, more chronic. And looking for a real solution here, understanding that perhaps the pharmaceutical approach is now we know is not the best approach at this point because there are so many side effects associated with these drugs out there.
4: That's right.
3: But looking at it from a natural standpoint, and Dr. Janice Glucosamine Cream maybe make some sense here. I mean, this is again, putting back into your body. We do seem to discover time and time again that when you give your body what it needs, it knows what to do with it.
4: It does.
3: Knows how to fix the problem. It's only if it doesn't get those things
4: right
3: that you continue to have the problem. And again, we've been talking about Dr. Janet's glucosamine cream, and this is a number of ingredients that you put together.
4: Right.
3: And is this good for any type of pain?
4: If you have pain of any kind, it's going to make a difference. I mean, I don't care how extreme it is and how minimal it is. It's going to give you relief. Now, if it's more extreme, of course, it may take a little longer. If you can take your pain from a 10 to a 5 and on right down the line with continued use, well, I'm telling you, that's very doable.
3: Yeah.
4: So this is really exciting to be able to share this with you.
3: Yeah. Again, I think one of the things that is important for people to understand, because it's very unique, this is a cream.
4: Yes.
3: This is not a supplement. Yet
4: no.
3: There are lots of supplements out there.
4: Uh-huh.
3: And what do you tell someone that comes into your office and says, well, Dr. Janet, you know, I've tried this, I've tried that, I've tried this, I've tried all of these things, and it did not work. So therefore, the natural approach doesn't work.
4: First of all, for glucosamine or MSM, for that matter, it takes 90 days for them to notice something, if in fact they're going to notice anything, because they may not be breaking down and absorbing
3: this
4: and utilizing if you're taking it orally. And after 3 months, people give up. People in pain, they want relief and they want it now.
3: Right.
4: And that's why I developed this cream. Again, 15 minutes, and I am telling you, you'll notice that it's going to the good. And so I just give you a challenge, you know, try it. You have nothing to lose.
3: Okay, again, we're talking about Dr. Janet's glucosamine cream here. And Dr. Janet, I mean, somebody calls today, gets your cream, and tries it. What should they expect, realistically?
4: Within the first 15 minutes, as you use the cream, you'll notice the pain diminishes. And just as slowly

0: you got out of life,
1: mm-hmm.
0: you'll start to see yourself come back into life, and you'll see you'll want to call people again. You'll want to talk on the phone. You know, you'll want to go see your neighbors. You'll mm-hmm. want to go mm-hmm. take your kids to the park. You'll want to walk your dog again.
1: Yeah.
0: You'll want to do all these
1: things.
0: I think
1: they're just simple things. You'll wash the car.
0: The things other people take for granted.
1: Right, right.
0: You'll be able to do.
1: Right. But on the other hand, people want to know that this is not just you saying this. They want to know that other people out there have been in their situations and
0: right.
1: have gotten results.
0: Well, I have letters and emails from people all over the country. Does my heart good, you know, to hear back. I have an email from Kay from New York. She says, I have arthritis in too many places and recently broke my right wrist. All these aches and pains are lessened within a few minutes of using the glucosamine cream. Your dispenser is easy to use and was especially appreciated when my wrist wasn't working very well. I will not be without this product. Here's one more. I've lost the pain in my knees and I can walk without any problems, climb stairs, sleep at night without pain. I'm so glad I heard about the cream. It makes me want to wake up in the morning. And that's exactly what we were just talking
1: that's
0: about.
1: That's interesting. Makes me want to wake up in the morning.
0: You see what I mean?
1: All right, folks, I do want to take a moment here to let you know that if you want to try Dr. Janet's Extra Strength Glucosamine Pain Relief Formula, there's a special toll-free number you can call right now. 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Okay, well, this has been really, really enlightening. We've been talking about pain, which unfortunately is a difficult subject for so many people. And we've been talking about Dr. Janet's glucosamine cream, which contains proven pain-fighting ingredients that not only help to reduce or even eliminate your pain, but also mm-hmm. help to rebuild. And
0: that's
1: I think
0: right.
1: that's so important. There is an opportunity here to get on a path back to ultimate health.
0: You know, with pain, you have this what if thinking. What if this isn't going to get better? Am I going to wind up in a wheelchair?
1: Yeah.
0: What do I have? Is
1: right.
0: this terminal? Is this
1: right.
0: going to take me out? What's going to happen to my family?
1: Right.
0: What's going to happen to my job? So this is what America is going through. And the stress only perpetuates the pain syndrome.
1: Mm-hmm.
0: And so I'm here to tell you that help is on its way. It's time to take charge. Be proactive. Pick up the phone and try this.
1: So your glucosamine cream is all natural.
0: All natural.
1: And you just rub this right in the area
0: Put
1: of pain.
0: Put it right where
1: it
0: hurts.
1: Doesn't stink.
0: No
1: doesn't,
0: smell.
1: Doesn't, and it's,
0: not,
1: and it's not
0: greasy.
1: Not greasy.
0: Won't ruin your clothes.
1: And this is safe. You don't have to worry about interactions.
0: No.
1: Nothing
0: not
1: to be concerned
0: at all.
1: About there. I meant to ask you, is this something that you can continue to use or should continue to use after, you know, let's say that you don't have pain anymore, but
0: keep
1: you still
0: replenishing.
1: Want to keep, yeah.
0: If it happened once, it can happen again.
1: Yeah.
0: So you want to keep replenishing all those building blocks that help us remain flexible.
1: Right.
0: So
1: right.
0: There you have it. It works. It works. I'm living proof. So.
1: And what should you notice when you start using it?
0: More flexibility, less pain. You'll have more mobility. You're going to sleep better. Mm-hmm. You're going to get back into life.
1: Mm-hmm.
0: You know, it's funny. I have people tell me the first and second day they use it. They go, you know, I have a feeling for the first time that my well-being's returning.
1: Mm-hmm.
0: I'm going to be all right.
1: Yeah. And there are literally thousands of people that have benefited already.
0: Absolutely. We know that for a fact. The letters don't stop coming in. So well,
1: can you share a few more with us?
0: Sure. Let's see. I brought some more with me here. We've got Pam from Douglasville, Georgia. She says, my finger swelled and my doctor said it was carpal tunnel syndrome. And I couldn't get any relief, so I rubbed a glucosamine cream on my fingers and hand, and the pain was instantly gone. I keep this by my bed, in my purse, and at my workstation. Thank you, Dr. Jana. And Agnes sent this letter. I knit for hours at a time. It takes all the oil from my skin, and my hands were so bad that they were cracked, bleeding, and very itchy. Plus, my hands hurt a lot, too, sometimes waking me up at night. I would use your glucosamine cream on my hands, and I'd have to tell you that it's better than any hand cream or lotions. Plus, the aching and pain have faded, and my hands have never been so smooth. Emu oil also is an incredible skin conditioner, so that's a side benefit, too.
1: Yeah.
0: So, you know, there's just all kinds of things as the testimonies keep pouring in.
1: Yeah.
0: So.
1: Well, Dr. Jana, unfortunately, we're about out of time here. Any final words of encouragement you want to leave with our listeners today?
0: Yes, absolutely, Chris. You know, pain, it can be your friend because it alerts you to take action. But pain becomes your enemy when you fail to take action. And that's what this show is all about. I want to encourage you to become proactive and go to the root cause of your pain. And I've offered you a real proven solution that's helped hundreds of thousands of people just like you across America over the past 10 years find relief. Now you can be one of them. True healthcare reform begins with you. 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You have nothing to lose except your pain. And remember this, it works. It works. It works.
1: 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All right, folks. 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I'm Chris McKay. 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
1: 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All right, folks. So according to my next guest, if you think that cold and flu season is behind us, you better think again. The truth is that viruses, colds, and the flu can strike almost any time of the year, which is exactly why you should be doing everything you can to protect yourself no matter what time of year it is. So what's the best way to protect yourself from these nasty viruses, the colds, and the flu? Well, here today to share his health secret for shielding against viruses, colds, and the flu is Dr. Michael Pincus. Dr. Pincus, it's great to see you again.
3: Chris, it's great to be here.
1: You know, most of you probably know that Dr. Pincus is a nationally recognized authority on both natural and alternative health. He's also a very successful chiropractor. He's been sought out by top Hollywood celebrities, professional athletes, Olympic athletes, and he continues to be very involved in some of this nation's top health concerns. So Dr. Pincus, what is this health secret that you've been talking about?
3: Well, what the secret is actually getting the right amount and the right form of vitamin C.
1: Vitamin C. All right. Well, vitamin C is not really new, though.
3: No, vitamin C is not new, but it's still a very vital and essential nutrient for optimal health. And unfortunately, Chris, vitamin C has taken a back seat to other nutritional trends. The bottom line is without enough vitamin C and the right type of vitamin C, you have low energy, pain, your immune system's compromised, you're more prone to cancer, heart attacks, cataracts, allergies, diabetes, the list goes on and on. And according to several studies, your life could be shortened by 6 years.
1: But don't most of us get enough vitamin C? I mean, I drink a glass of orange juice every morning. Isn't that enough?
3: No, it's not enough. A typical glass of orange juice contains about 65 milligrams of vitamin C.
1: Okay.
3: And you're not even in the ballpark with vitamin C unless you're getting around 3,000 to 4,000 milligrams a day.
1: Wow, 3,000 to 4,000?
3: Yeah, and that would be like drinking 50 glasses of orange juice. So because of a lack of vitamin C, we're getting enough of it just to keep you a little bit sick.
1: A little bit sick? Well, what do you mean by that?
3: Well, the number one complaint of anyone going to a doctor's office is, doctor, you know, I just don't have any energy. I don't feel like myself. I'm hurting.
1: Yeah.
3: And then the doctors get the wheels spinning in their head and they go, oh, we got to do these tests, send you through the scanner. And the problem is they don't find anything.
1: Mm-hmm.
3: You see, most doctors don't look at nutrient levels, and vitamin C is critical for life. And what's interesting, the human body is one of only a few mammals who do not make our own vitamin C.
1: All right.
3: The other ones are guinea pigs, primates, and the fruit bat. When you look at the rest of the animals out there, you don't see cats and dogs and elephants and giraffes with high blood pressure. You don't see the cancers, the arthritis, the tiredness all the time.
1: Right.
3: All those animals make their own vitamin C.
1: Huh.
3: And they'll make up to 5,000 milligrams of vitamin C per day. Some animals, like a goat,
1: yeah,
3: they'll produce upwards of 100,000 milligrams of vitamin C a day.
1: Wow.
3: Yeah, so it's like a double whammy. First of all, we're not getting enough vitamin C in our diets,
1: mm-hmm.
3: and we don't make our own. And because of the two, people are walking around sick and tired, sicker. Can't quite put my finger on it.
1: Yeah, right. But, you know, I think most people, and myself included, think of vitamin C in terms of cold and flu. So we're talking about this connection then between vitamin C and the maladies that we're suffering from? Is that what it is?
3: It's actually the common denominator, the lack of vitamin C and the right amounts and the right kind. And that's why I created my Super C22 formula. And it's a powder, Chris, and you mix it into water. You drink it down. If you have at least 1 to 2 servings per day, you're going to get the right amounts of vitamin C and the right forms of it. And I'll tell you what, it has 22 of the most powerful forms of vitamin C on the planet.
1: Now, I didn't realize there were different forms of vitamin C.
3: Well, that's right. Nutrition comes from many different sources. What I've done is I've taken the most powerful forms of vitamin C, because your body needs different forms of it, and I've put it all into one vitamin formula.
1: Now, and you said there was how much vitamin C in your Super C 22 formula?
3: There's 1,500 milligrams per serving.
1: So by taking Super C 22, then, what are some of the things that you'll experience?
3: Well, the first thing you're going to experience is energy. Vitamin C produces energy in the body. There are studies showing that vitamin C helps a person in pain, cardiovascular issues, allergies, unexplained weight gain, diabetics need vitamin C. The list goes on and on. I have a number of patients and clients that are using it, and I brought some emails. Is it okay if I read an email to you?
1: Sure.
3: All right.
1: Sure.
3: This is one of my clients from Tallahassee. His name is Ron.
1: Okay.
3: Now listen to this. After 3 days of being on Super C, his blood pressure dropped. He said the top number dropped 8 points and the bottom number dropped 7 points, and that's after 3 days. He said, now another thing that happened is I became more alert and I now have a clear head.
1: All from vitamin C.
3: Yes. One study in particular showed that if you get on a good supplement like my Super C and you stay on it, the average life expectancy went up 6 years.
1: Wow, that's really amazing. I want to let you listeners know that if you want to get a free book about vitamin C and try Dr. Pincus's Super C 22 formula absolutely risk-free, there's a special toll-free number to call. 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This goes way, way beyond just the cold and the flu. You're going to learn how vitamin C shields against high blood pressure, heart disease, and stroke. Chapter 6 covers vitamin C and cancer. You're going to learn how to slow down the aging process and have better skin, joints, and vision. It's all in this very informative book.
3: Hey, Chris, can I interrupt for a second?
1: Sure.
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1: 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The number to call is 1-800-208-3209. I'll give it to you again. It's 1-800-208-3209. All right, if you just tuned in, we have Dr. Michael Pincus back in the studio with us today. He's a leading authority on both natural and alternative health. We've been talking about how critical vitamin C is in terms of overall health. You know, Dr. Pincus, I got to ask the question. I mean, you know, you've kind of talked a little bit about some of the things that we can be experiencing without having enough vitamin C. But, you know, the reality is that I'm sure I'm not getting enough vitamin C. Based on what you've said, I'm not arguing that point. But the reality is I'm still standing. I still wake up every morning. What's the big deal here? I mean, hasn't the government figured out that there is some level of vitamin C that you need to have in order to be healthy?
3: When you talk about the government and nutrition and health recommendations, boy, they get like a D minus because their RDA for vitamin C is 60 milligrams.
1: 60 milligrams a day.
3: It's entirely inadequate. the RDA for vitamin C was determined so you don't die from scurvy. But 60 milligrams of vitamin C is like partially water in your grass. So it's not quite brown. You see what I mean? And that's the problem with our bodies, is that we're not getting the vitamin C we need. And you need vitamin C, the right amounts and the right form, in order to get yourself into a high level health.
1: But why is that so critical, though? Why is getting enough vitamin C so critical?
3: Well, I'll just recap. Number one, your body doesn't make it. Two is that if you're not getting the right amount of it, which is at least 3,000, 4,000, 5,000 milligrams per day mm-hmm. of vitamin C, you're going to be someone who's on multiple medications, you're running to doctors, you've got blood pressure problems, you don't make the good cholesterol, your triglycerides are high, you might be diagnosed with diabetes, you have pain in your body, you're looking old and you're feeling old before you should be old.
1: All right, well, let's get into this a little bit then. I mean, can you talk about what's in your Super C22 formula?
3: Yeah, well, what I have is, first of all, it's a powder that you mix into cold water.
1: Okay.
3: And each serving is 1,500 milligrams of vitamin C.
1: Okay.
3: And it has 22 different sources of vitamin C, which is very, very important for your body.
1: What's the benefit of having those 22 different sources?
3: Well, the benefit is this, is that your body recognizes these from nature. And there's a number of different sources from nature. There's rose hips, broccoli, a certain type of cherry called an acerola cherry, lemons, limes, grapefruit. With the Super C22, I've tried to duplicate what's in nature, and I put it into one formula.
1: Oh, I see. Okay. Well, speaking of which, can we make some?
3: Yeah, I'd like to try make it right here. Yes.
1: Okay. All right. Now, why a powder instead of, let's say, a pill or a capsule or something like that?
3: Well, vitamin C, it's necessary to get it in your system, not just in your blood, but down to the tissues. So when you mm-hmm. put it in a powder and you put water in it, it activates it. It absorbs quickly. This is the best way to get in your body.
1: It's fizzing. Is it supposed to fizz?
3: Yeah. The fizzing is showing that it's activating. The minerals and all the vitamins, they're actually mixing in the water.
1: Okay. Just keep mixing
3: it up. Yeah, stir it up for a second.
1: All right. All right, let me try this. Ooh, that's really good.
3: It is good, isn't it?
1: Yeah. Yeah, it's like a citrusy, light citrusy taste.
3: It's actual extract of fruits that I put in there to flavor
1: it. That's really good. You did a good job, Dr. Pincus.
3: Well, thank you. Yeah. People really enjoy the taste of it. What I recommend, Chris, is that you can actually mix up a bunch of it, put it in a thermos or a pitcher. You can keep it in the refrigerator. You can drink it throughout the day.
1: Now, I think most people, myself included, have always thought about vitamin C, with respect to cold and flu and building up your immunity. But, you know, you're talking about things that go way, way beyond that. So what about cardiovascular health? How does vitamin C help with that?
3: Well, vitamin C is needed to keep the inside of the blood vessels strong. And if you look at most of the problems people are having, collapsed arteries, strokes, cholesterol plaques in their body.
1: Yeah.
3: Vitamin C makes what's called collagen tissue in the body. Without it, you don't make this repair tissue. So you get this deterioration occurring when you don't have enough.
1: Okay.
3: So it's very, very important for cardiovascular health.
1: Now, when you take your Super C22 formula, is it something you can feel working? I mean, what can it do?
3: Oh, yeah, you feel it working. The first sign of health is more energy, and you start feeling the energy.
1: Okay.
3: And along with that comes mental clarity.
1: Mm-hmm.
3: Another thing that happens, you have less pain. Your cholesterol is going to go down. The HDL cholesterol, the good one's going to go up. Blood pressure starts to go down. So the list goes on and on. And I have one client here. I just want to read this. She's a registered nurse. She says, "Dear Dr. Pincus," she said, "I started with your Super C. Now I do it every day." But this nurse, Diane, she said that her LDL cholesterol, she could never get it below 100. And after being on Super C, she dropped it to 94. And that's the only thing she did differently. The bad cholesterol went under 100.
1: 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And Dr. Pincus, you said you were going to do a couple of extra things for the people that call today, right?
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1: 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Well, what do you think, folks? This is pretty interesting, isn't it? Dr. Pincus has been really talking to us about vitamin C, and like most of you, I was more under the impression that vitamin C was instrumental in helping to boost your immune system than all of these other things that we've been talking about, including being able to extend your life. But, you know, when you have the government saying, look, all you need is 60 milligrams of vitamin C, I mean, you can see where people are confused.
3: Well, Chris, I said in the beginning of the show here that there's two problems with the vitamin C that you can buy. One is getting enough of it.
1: Yeah.
3: And second, having the right form of vitamin C. Here's the thing. I did go to the supermarket before I got here.
1: Okay.
3: And I brought some vitamin C, and I went and bought these, and I'd like to just show you what's out there. So let's go through this. This particular vitamin C, it has 500 milligrams of vitamin C in it. So right off the bat, you'd have to take 3 tablets to get the same amount of vitamin C that's in my Super C 22.
1: Okay. All right.
3: All right. But I want you to read some of the ingredients.
1: All right. So this one has vitamin C. Well, it's just one type, ascorbic acid.
3: Right. It's a single type of vitamin C.
1: Okay.
3: Right.
1: Then it has cellulose.
3: Now, cellulose is ground up newspaper.
1: All right. The next one is vegetable stearic acid.
3: Now, that's an oil, a lubricant, so the pills come out of the machine when they form them.
1: And the next one is silica.
3: Silica is sand.
1: Sand.
3: Like the beach? All right. Huh. So here's another one. Try this one here.
1: Okay. So
3: this is this national brand here.
1: Right,
3: too.
1: Right. So this is 500 milligrams. Okay. And this is a chewable.
3: Yes.
1: All right.
3: So take a look at the ingredients.
1: Okay. First ingredient is sucrose.
3: Sugar.
1: Okay. Sorbitol.
3: Sugar.
1: Sodium ascorbate.
3: That's a form of vitamin C that's attached to salt. So now you're getting sodium.
1: All right. Vegetable stearic acid.
3: That's that lubricant again.
1: And FD&C yellow number 6.
3: There you go. Number 6. So now that's artificially colored vitamin C.
1: Now, what makes your formula, the Super C22 formula, different from these that we're talking about?
3: Well, what's different about it is I use 22 different forms of vitamin C, and it's all naturally flavored, natural colors. There's nothing artificial in it, Chris. So it's good for you. And it's the only one that has this unique delivery method of being able to drink it down. It's water soluble, goes right to work in your body, and it has the proper amounts of vitamin C per serving. There's 1,500 milligrams per serving.
1: Mm-hmm.
3: There's nothing else on the market like it. I've done tons of research. Vitamin C has over 100,000 studies, and it's really survived the test of time.
1: What do these studies suggest? What are they saying?
3: Well, I'll give you a couple headlines. This study was conducted at the University of California, and it found that people who took vitamin C above the RDA, above 60 milligrams, increased their lifespan up to 6 years. They also found that deaths from cardiovascular disease were reduced over 40%.
1: Hmm.
3: A study reported in the International Journal of Vitamin and Nutrition concluded that when you have high concentrations of vitamin C in your system, blood pressure comes down.
1: Hmm.
3: Here's another study, according to the American Journal of Epidemiology. people that had more vitamin C in their diets had greater lung volume, and they measure lung volume by milliliters. And so those who increase their vitamin C every day had an increase of 22 milliliters. Now, that's a lot, especially if you're an asthmatic, a smoker, if you're someone that has allergies. When you get the lung volume up, you get more oxygen in your system, more energy. That's just from vitamin C.
1: Wow. Now, earlier you talked about the connection between vitamin C and weight loss. How does that work?
3: Well, this is kind of groundbreaking research on vitamin C and weight loss. But what happens is vitamin C is a natural appetite suppressant. And it also increases your metabolism and your energy. When your energy goes up, you start feeling better. You can go out and take a walk. Let's burn some of it off.
1: So you've created this Super C 22 formula. It's a powder.
3: Right.
1: You mix it into a great tasting beverage, and folks, you'll love the taste of this. Now, when you take your Super C 22 formula, is it something you can feel working? I mean, what can it do?
3: Well, the first sign of health is more energy. Mm-hmm. So you're going to have more energy, more mental clarity. You're going to have less pain in your body. Your cholesterol is going to go down. Your triglycerides will go down. The HDL cholesterol, the good one, is going to go up.
1: Mm-hmm.
3: Blood pressure starts to go down. You'll have less joint pain. Well, here I've got one of my clients. He's from Oregon. He wrote me this letter. He says, Dr. Pincus, he says, I've been on your Super C for several days now. And he says, so one of the first things that happened for him is he's sleeping a lot better now.
1: Hmm.
3: And he said he used to drag himself out of bed. Now he's waking up, he says, quote, bright-eyed and bushy-tailed. The other thing that he wrote, he said, I'm breathing much better now. He says, I used to get winded climbing the stairs at work especially.
1: Mm-hmm.
3: Now he's breathing better, and he's out walking. He's taking time with his kids. It's a life changer, Chris.
1: Yeah.
3: Super C 22 is a life changer.
1: I want to let you listeners know that if you want to get a free book about vitamin C and try Dr. Pincus's Super C 22 formula absolutely risk-free, there's a special toll-free number to call. 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This goes way, way beyond just the cold and the flu. 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You're going to learn how to slow down the aging process and have better skin, joints, and vision. It's all in this very informative book. And Dr. Pincus, again, you said you were going to include some extras here for the people that do call today.
3: That's right. 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
1: Well, thank you, Dr. Pincus, for doing that for my listeners. 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I'll give it to you again. It's 1-800-208-3209. Folks, I bet you're thinking a little differently now about vitamin C. I know I am. You know, Dr. Pincus, with all of this emerging information that's out there, why do you think we're not hearing more about the benefits of vitamin C?
3: It's not a sexy trend, but vitamin C has survived the test of time.
1: Mm-hmm.
3: Because it's been around. It was discovered in the 1930s.
1: Mm-hmm.
3: Vitamin C has over 100,000 studies. In fact, one study in particular showed that if you get on a good supplement like my Super C and you stay on it, the average life expectancy went up 6 years.
1: Well, who should? I mean, is there a perfect candidate that you can describe that should be like, it's a no-brainer, be on your Super C22 formula?
3: Well, yes. I would say, first of all, if you're listening out there and you're over the age of 60, it's a no-brainer. You absolutely need to get on my Super C formula because you manifest symptoms more readily than younger people.
1: Mm-hmm.
3: For those of you who are younger in your childbearing years, vitamin C is necessary for you and your baby. And those of you in your 40s and 50s, these are the ages that I call your insurance age. Vitamin C is the most important thing you can do to protect yourself.
1: Mm.
3: So get on it. Even if you're not manifesting symptoms, get on it and stay on it.
1: Okay.
3: And for those of you who have teenagers, young children, I started my son very, very young on Super C. And I can tell you, I can count on one hand the number of times he's been sick through his childhood and teen years. So when I say it's Super C, it is Super C. It's a great formula.
1: And by taking Super C 22, then what are some of the things that you'll experience?
3: Well, the first thing you're going to experience is energy. And along with that comes mental clarity, less pain, better vital signs like blood pressure starts to go down. You'll see that your cholesterol is improving, your HDL, the good cholesterol, goes up, mm-hmm. triglycerides go down,
1: mm-hmm.
3: the inflammatory markers in your blood start to go down. You know, Chris, we're talking about health here.
1: Right. Well, unfortunately, Dr. Pincus, we are about out of time here. Anything else you want to share with our listeners today?
3: Yeah, Chris, first of all, I want to thank you again for having me on your show.
1: Oh, it's always great fun, especially when it's a surprise like this.
3: And for those of you listening, I want to let you know that I really believe there's no accidents. I think we're all here together for a reason. And I want to let you know that health is a two-way partnership. 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
4: Some new- new information. I'm Paul Stevens, Fox News. White House envoys Jared Kushner and Steve Witkoff will reportedly be in Switzerland today. This for the first round of talks on a potential Iran nuclear agreement.
5: Pakistan is also sending their interior minister, the Swiss, releasing a statement saying diplomats from various countries currently present are continuing their efforts to maintain the dialogue. For reasons of confidentiality, no further information can be provided regarding those present or the discussions. There's still been no official word from the Iranians on when they will arrive in Switzerland for talks. President Trump expressing his desire to get these negotiations moving.
6: They have to make a deal, otherwise we will do things that won't make them happy, but I don't think it's going to get to that. I think it's going to be very good. Remember, if we do that, then all of a sudden you're not going to have the oil flowing out of the strait too quickly.
5: This as Israel and Hezbollah agreed to reinstitute a shaky ceasefire yesterday amid their fighting in southern Lebanon.
4: And Iran's joint military command now says the Strait of Hormuz is closed again, citing continued Israeli attacks in Lebanon. On that update from Fox's Max Gordon. President Trump at Joint Base Andrews unveiling the new Air Force One.
6: Over its lifetime, that aircraft traveled to 96 countries on 223 international trips and flew over 6 million miles.
4: And the president talking about previous Air Force Ones. This Boeing 747, equipped with Starlink, a satellite high-speed internet service developed by SpaceX. Now, the new plane was actually, you might remember, a gift to the president last year by Qatari officials in an effort to strengthen relations between the U.S. and Qatar. Following his time in office, the $400 million plane is set to be donated to a future presidential library. And America is listening to Fox News.
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18: Starting off at the Bay Bridge, a trouble spot this early Saturday morning. Eastbound 80 as you're approaching the decline. A two-vehicle crash only has the right lane open. CHP crews are at the scene. Traffic is backed up to 7th Street because of this. Right now, there is no estimated time of reopening, so definitely pack your patience if you're using that span. Over to Castro Valley, eastbound 580 right before Grove Way, a four-vehicle crash is blocking the three right lanes. Traffic a stop and go from Strobridge Avenue. No word as to how long that crash will stay out on the roadway. Meanwhile, in Oakland, on the 580 eastbound connector ramp to the 980 24 interchange, that connector is closed until 10 a.m. for attenuator repairs. That's traffic. I'm Christine Samra.
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1: Hello there, and thanks for tuning into this week's show. 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And I want you to check them out when you have a chance because they really have some great products to improve your health and the healthier family. Okay, on today's show, we're talking about vitamin D, sometimes referred to as the sunshine vitamin. But folks, here's the problem. Many of us aren't getting enough sunshine lately between slathering on those powerful sunscreens and spending more time indoors. And what it really comes down to is this vitamin D deficiency that's out there is causing an avalanche of health problems for 70% of our population, ranging from pain, loss of balance, muscle weakness, depression, increased blood pressure, arthritis, memory loss, and even a compromised immune system. And I have Dr. Michael Pincus with me today to talk about the most effective way to get vitamin D. Dr. Pincus, it's good to talk to you again.
10: Chris, it's great to be back. Thank you.
1: You know, many of you know that Dr. Pincus is a nationally recognized authority on natural and alternative health. He's a successful chiropractor. He's worked with top Hollywood celebrities, professional and Olympic athletes, and he continues to be very involved in some of today's top health concerns. And let's kind of start at the top, Dr. Pincus, and talk a little bit about what are some of the warning signs that you may be deficient in vitamin D?
10: Okay, well, part of it is how you feel. And one of the things, Chris, is being tired for no apparent reason.
1: Okay.
10: But on the reverse side of that, I've seen that a lack of vitamin D affects your sleep. Okay, another big sign is that your bones ache. Now, there's a lot of people listening who've been diagnosed with osteoporosis, which is a thinning of the bone.
1: Mm-hmm.
10: But again, a vitamin D deficiency. A big one is muscle weakness. So you try to get up from a couch, you get in and out of a car, and you're finding it more and more difficult. And that's leading to the high, high prevalence of people falling and injuring themselves.
1: Ah, okay. All right.
10: Which is a huge problem.
1: Right, exactly.
10: Another one is you tend to get more colds, especially upper respiratory problems.
1: Okay.
10: Problems with blood pressure, cardiovascular problems, digestive problems, constipation, bloating, gas.
1: Mm-hmm.
10: It's very, very common. And if you're a diabetic, there's all kinds of data about being deficient in vitamin D, and the list goes on and on. It's a huge problem.
1: What does vitamin D actually do in the body? What is it used for?
10: Well, when we use the word vitamin, it's actually kind of a misnomer because vitamin D is actually a hormone.
1: Okay.
10: And this regulates thousands of genes in the body. Everything from pain, blood sugar, immune system, blood pressure, bone strength. Plus, vitamin D has been linked to maintaining colon health, breast, prostate, and ovarian health. But I'll tell you what, the way we're taking vitamin D is all wrong. It's all messed up.
1: Well, why do you say that? Why is it messed up?
10: Well, first of all, you go to your doctor and they say, yeah, I'm going to put you on a vitamin D supplement, and it's like 400 international units, which is totally worthless. Or God forbid, if you're listening right now and you're taking a multivitamin and you think you're covered, that's why you're on 6 or 8 or 10 different prescription drugs. I'll tell you that right now.
1: Mm.
10: Because your body is not getting enough D. The other thing is that vitamin D is an oil. You don't absorb oils in your body. They're very difficult to digest.
1: Okay.
10: So I've come up with my own vitamin D, which I call Dr. Pincus's vitamin D3 formula.
1: So, Dr. Pincus, what makes your fast melt vitamin D formula so unique?
10: Well, Chris, first of all, I put 5,000 units of vitamin D3 per serving in each tablet so you can actually feel the difference. I wanted to give you enough dosage so it really goes to work. Second, I use the right type of vitamin D in my formula, which is superior and readily available so your body can digest it, and this is known as vitamin D3. And third, my formula is a fast-melt tablet that's available for immediate absorption.
1: You know, you mentioned that vitamin D is an oil. So how were you able to make your formula into a fast-melt?
10: Well, good question, Chris. Here's what I've done. I've worked with an advanced team of scientists, and these guys, they know their stuff, and they're using this technology to convert vitamin D, which is an oil, into a dry powder. And once they do that, they put it in this fast dissolving melt for immediate absorption and quick results that you can feel.
1: What's some of the feedback that you're getting, Dr. Pincus, from people that are taking your fast melt D3?
10: Well, I'm getting tons of feedback. You know, I've got people that email me. Here's an email from Betty, and she writes, I was diagnosed with a severe vitamin D deficiency, and she said she tried many other vitamin supplements.
1: Okay.
10: And then she discovered my D3, and she said she went back to her doctor, had her blood test, and her blood test went back into a normal range just within weeks.
1: Wow. All right, folks, I want to take a moment here to let you listeners know that if you want to try Dr. Pincus's vitamin D3 formula, there's a special toll-free number for you to call. 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And when you do call and order, you will not be automatically enrolled in one of those monthly subscription programs. This is a one-time order. So the number to call is 1-800-476-5302. I'll give it to you again. It's 1-800-476-5302. All right, for those of you just joining us, I have Dr. Michael Pincus on the line with us today. We've been talking about Dr. Pincus's fast melt vitamin D3 formula, and this vitamin D deficiency is really an epidemic now, causing all kinds of health concerns. But the issue is, even if you're trying to get vitamin D back in your body, you're most likely taking the wrong type or the wrong form of vitamin D the wrong way, maybe not even getting enough of it. And Dr. Pincus, why don't we start here by talking about, you know, why is this deficiency such an epidemic, despite all of the awareness and the products that you see on the store shelves containing vitamin D?
10: Well, yeah, that's a good point. 70% of us in this country are deficient in vitamin D. The fact is that your body needs vitamin D. This is a hormone that should be there, and it's not there. And the statistics show that back in the 70s when we started getting cable networks and, of course, with the internet, we're not going outside, and most of us get no vitamin D from the sun.
1: What makes your Fast Melt D3 formula a much better choice?
10: Well, Chris, first of all, I put 5,000 units of vitamin D3 per serving in each tablet so you can actually feel the difference. Second, I use the right type of vitamin D in my formula. And third, I've worked with an advanced team of scientists, and they're using this technology to put it in this fast dissolving melt for immediate absorption and quick results that you can feel.
1: Now, is your Fast Melt vitamin D3 formula manufactured here in the U.S., Dr. Pincus?
10: Yeah, absolutely. My formula is manufactured right here in the USA, Chris. In fact, we have a facility that is a CGMP certified lab, which means current good manufacturing practices. And this is an FDA mandated set of rules that we follow. As a matter of fact, just recently the FDA came in and did an inspection, and they said, hey guys, keep up the good work.
1: Now, you mentioned earlier that there's a strong connection between vitamin D and diabetes. Talk a little bit about how your Fast Melt D3 formula could help folks that are dealing with diabetes or even at risk of getting diabetes.
10: Well, yeah, diabetes is a huge problem. And in type 2 diabetics, what we find is that there's plenty of insulin in the body, but the insulin is not recognized by the cells. And so what vitamin D3 does is it takes that problem and it seems to fix it. Now, they've studied vitamin D3 and it's improved this insulin signature by 60%. And just to give you a comparison, the most popular diabetic drug improves at 13%.
1: Wow. Now, let me ask you this, Dr. Pankus. How can your fast melt D3 formula help boost your immune system?
10: Vitamin D is responsible for 200 different chemicals that your immune cells produce to fight off bacteria and viruses. Listen, if you're someone that's susceptible to having any type of cold, flu, I would start right now taking one of my vitamin D3 melts every day. And one of the nice things about this is that besides your immune system being better, you'll find your energy better, you'll find less pain, less arthritic type pain, more mobility, flexibility, better muscle strength. And if you're someone who's concerned about falling, you'll have better balance and a better sense of walking, which is so important these days.
1: So, and how do you take it, Dr. Pankus?
10: You can take it in the morning. You can take it at night. You don't need water, and you put it in your mouth, and, you know, maybe count to 30, it's gone.
1: Wow. And maybe you can share again for those that may have just joined us some of the responses that you get from people that have been taking your formula, and what kind of results have they seen?
10: Let me tell you my own story. So over the summer, I didn't take as much of my D3. I was actually traveling, and I ran out of it. So what happened to me is, you know, I'm basically pain-free, but all of a sudden I started having pain in my hand. I go, what is this? This is weird. But then I realized that I had run out of my D3 formula, and I went off of it for several weeks. And the minute I started going on it, it took about 7

0: Well, I had my make-ahead grilled chicken thigh barbecue chicken salad again for lunch yesterday, and it is so great. 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
3: Responsible for activating 2,000 different genes in the body, controlling everything from diabetes to hormone production to muscle strength, heart beating correctly, digestion, immune system. It's a really long list. And honestly, it surprised me because in medical school, we learned that vitamin D was necessary for the bones. We get enough being outside and in our milk and end of story.
4: Right.
3: And for the first 20-some years of my practice, I never prescribed vitamin D. I just didn't think it was necessary. And then in the early 2000s, the studies started coming out. And now there's over 2,300 studies that just show that vitamin D is absolutely necessary. It's not just a good idea. It's absolutely necessary. It's a hormone that should be in the body, and it's not there.
4: Can you share some of that research, Dr. Pincus? And more importantly, what's the conclusion of the research related to vitamin D?
3: Well, one of the biggest studies ever on vitamin D were from the U.S. Navy.
4: Okay.
3: So I think it was like 145,000 men and women were studied, and they found that the number one non-combat reason that people died in the Navy was due to melanoma.
4: So skin cancer.
3: So I'm reading this study, you know, I kind of paused right there and I went, yeah, it makes sense. You know, people are out on the decks of ships in the equator and all over the world and they're getting the harmful
4: exposure,
3: UV sun rays and they're developing skin cancer. But then I read on and it said most of the victims were office workers, like clerks and people in hangars and inside. And I went, oh my God.
4: Hmm.
3: So it was a link going back to vitamin D deficiency in the body.
4: What about muscle and bone strength? Can your D3 formula help with that?
3: Yeah, it's critical. Like if you're someone that's over 50, especially, you're seeing a progression of the core muscles in your body starting to slow down. First, it's kind of a clumsiness that people kind of feel like they're getting clumsy physically. And then it's a lack of flexibility. You start to stiffen up and you feel it at night, especially if you're in bed, rolling from side to side. You wake up with your knees hurting, your legs are restless, your shoulders hurt. That's that stiffness setting in that's associated with a lack of this vitamin D3 in my formula. So if you're someone listening right now and you're having a lot of joint pain, bone pain, muscle pain, fibromyalgia, I would say start on my formula like immediately and start taking one or two of my vitamin D3s a day for the first week or two to get your doses up quickly.
4: So let me ask you about these gummy vitamins. Does that work? Can you put enough vitamin D into a little gummy bear, and is that the best way to get it in your body?
3: No, of course not, Chris.

0: You know, they'll go to any type of lengths to try to market things that seem good, but you're taking a lot of sugar and gelatin and wax. My thing is, it's not what you take, it's what your body absorbs.
1: Well, I want to talk more about what happens when people start taking your Fast Melt D3 formula.
0: Boy, that's a really good question, because the first area that vitamin D seems to affect is your energy, your sleep, your outlook, your moods. And then after being on it for a while, your core strength will come back. So for those of you who have slowed down, you're going to feel more energy, like physically. So it's kind of like feeling a little bit younger, Chris.
1: And who wouldn't want that?
0: Right.
1: And maybe you can share again, for those that may have just joined us, some of the responses that you get from people that have been taking your formula, and what kind of results have they seen?
0: Well, one of the surprising ones was I gave it to my brother-in-law, who had gone to his doctor and was very concerned about his cholesterol, his blood fat, and his weight. And I put him on my vitamin D3. And he went back in 3 months later, and his blood profile was perfect.
1: All right, I want to take a moment here to let you listeners know that, again, if you want to try Dr. Pincus's vitamin D3 formula, there is a special toll-free number for you to call right now. 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I'll give it to you again. 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So how about it, folks? I mean, what it really comes down to here is we're not getting the right form or enough vitamin D delivered the right way, which is why we have so many of these health concerns that you probably can't put your finger on. And Dr. Pincus, I want to start just recapping here that there are a couple different forms of vitamin D, and maybe explain why the typical form that you would find in most off-the-shelf D formulas is different from what you've put together here.
0: Well, there's vitamin D2 and there's vitamin D3. And D2 is the type of vitamin D that has to be activated by your body. So it has to be converted into vitamin D3. Vitamin D3 is the activated form, so it's ready to go to work. Now, the vitamin D3 that I use in my formula, I think it's the best, because I've seen the best results with myself, and my family, with my patients. Plus, I've worked with the lab where the people in the lab have taken this, and they test their blood every day to see how the D is going, and it's going up and out through the roof where it should be.
1: Wow. So, Dr. Pincus, I mean, who should consider taking your Fast Melt vitamin D formula?
0: Well, I would definitely start with kids for development and immunity. Obviously, young adults in their 20s need vitamin D to keep their immune system strong.
1: Mm-hmm.
0: Then men and women in their 30s, you're talking about heart health, immunity, cardiovascular problems start to turn on. But it's also the child-rearing years, and vitamin D for pregnant women is very, very important.
1: Mm-hmm.
0: People in their 40s... that's when, you know, you start feeling more of those aches and pains like you've never felt before. You think you're getting older. And again, it's important for your hormones and to keep yourself physically active. And of course, when you're in your 50s, you start feeling stiffer. You can't golf. You can't play tennis. You know, you start becoming aware of your body not functioning.
1: Mm-hmm.
0: And then people over 60, I just wish that every senior citizen would go on this formula. Imagine living in your senior years where you have confidence in your balance and you're able to have the energy to get things done and
1: the mental
0: clarity. You know, this is more and more important as we go along because people are living longer, but the quality of life is not great.
1: You know, is it ever too late, Dr. Pincus, such that your Fast Melt D3 formula wouldn't be a worthwhile investment?
0: If you can see the breath on the mirror in the morning, then you know that you're a candidate for this. Because a lot of the things that people suffer from, they're suffering from a lack of this vitamin in their body. So it's never too late to try something like this. And the sooner you can get on my formula, the better odds you're going to have of having a really healthy, high energy, high mobility life from here on out.
1: Yeah, well, it makes a lot of sense. And Dr. Pincus, what can someone expect when they start taking your Fast Melt D3 formula?
0: Well, you're going to notice within the first several days that something's changing in your body because this kickstarts so many different cycles in your body that you'll start having less pain, having more energy, and having better mental clarity, better sleep. Your moods can be affected by this. Vitamin D3 is necessary to get these things running.
1: Well, Dr. Pincus, unfortunately, we only have a few minutes left. Anything else you want to share with our audience here in our final minutes?
0: For those of you listening, we've covered a lot of ground. Working with the body is tricky, as you know. And we're talking to your listeners of your show. You know, they're of all walks of life with all various conditions. And so I'm trying to give some good health advice here, Chris. The point is get yourself out of it. Get yourself on this formula and see for yourself. It's not against the law for you to try something to see if it works.
1: That's an, it's an interesting way to put it.
0: We're talking about nutrition. We're not talking about rocket science here.
1: Right,
0: but
1: right.
0: But there's a lot of science behind what I'm talking about. The key is to get on this formula and give it a month or two. Every day, take one of these things. And start to see improvements in your pain, your blood pressure, your blood sugar, your energy, your sleep habits. This is my appeal to your listeners to get on this formula and try it for themselves.
1: Well, Dr. Pincus, again, thank you for taking time to be with us today.
0: Thank you, Chris.
1: All right, folks. 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I'm Chris McKay. Have a great day, everybody.
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11: Hey, what has to happen? What must happen
7: before the rapture of the church takes place. Is this something that is clear in scripture? Yeah, we're going to find out. If you were with us last time, I told you what was my big stumbling block, that when I stumbled over it, I fell right into the peace of God and the joy of the Lord. And you remember it was this, it was John chapter 14. The words are read in your Bible because Jesus said them. He said, "Let not your heart be troubled. You believe in God, believe also in me. In my Father's house are many mansions. And if it were not so, I would have told you. I go to prepare a place for you. And if I go to prepare a place for you, I will come again and receive you to myself, that where I am, there you may be also. And where I go, you know, and the way, you know." Jesus said that. Jesus has been preparing a place in heaven, according to his own words, to bring us there. That's what he says. But in my post-tribulation rapture view, I've got Christ coming at the second coming out of heaven, and we've got the post-tribulation view of us going up to meet him as he descends. So he's coming in, he's re-entering into Earth's atmosphere. We get pulled up into that and meet him and then come down and land with him, and he establishes his thousand-year rule and reign, beginning with the judgment of the nations, Matthew chapter 25. I never get to go up there to see the mansions. I never get to go up there to where he has been preparing. I never get to go up there to where he is. There's no reunion up there with a post-tribulational view. Doesn't work. That was hard for me. And so I swung back through the scripture and study slowly, but I swung back to the post-tribulational, premillennial, literal view of scripture, what is also known as futurist view of prophetic interpretation. Why would I do that? Get ready. Here we go. 1 Corinthians chapter 15, verses 51 and 52. "Behold, I tell you a mystery. We shall not all sleep." I think you know this, right? When a believer is referred to as sleep or sleeping, for the believer, it's speaking of the body, not the soul. There's no such thing as soul sleep. That's a cult view. There is no soul sleep. There's only when we depart from the body, we are present with the Lord. When we bury you at Forest Lawn here in LA or Rose Hills, we're burying your body. We're not burying you. We're burying your carcass until the resurrection. Okay? Keep that in mind. But he says something crazy awesome. "So I show you a mystery." The Greek word is mysterion, which means it's not a secret. It means it is something that has always been, but listen carefully, the word mysterion means something that has always been, but there was no need to reveal it. It wasn't time. So as an example, God gives Daniel, the book of Daniel, and then at the end of the book of Daniel, God tells Daniel, "Seal up the book. It's not for you. It's for a later time." So it's true, but God told Daniel, "It's not for you. You're not going to see it. There's going to be empires and kingdoms. You're going to sleep with your fathers." The book of Revelation is the opposite, by the way. Book of Revelation is, "Oh, by the way, here's the prophecies and let them fly. Read it. Blessed are you if you read the book of Revelation, and blessed are you if you hear it be read." Wow, which is why we spent 3 hours reading the book of Revelation a while back. So this is fun. Watch this. "So, behold, I tell you a mystery. We shall not all sleep." We're not all going to die, but we shall be changed. Really? Verse 52. "In a moment, in the twinkling of an eye, at the last trumpet." Don't confuse that with the seven trumpets of God's wrath. There's the first trumpet and the last trumpet, but it's not of the seven trumpets in the trumpet judgments in the book of Revelation. God told Moses, side note, God told Moses to make two silver trumpets for the calling of Israel together. He would blow one of those trumpets to gather Israel together. He would blow that same trumpet to inform Israel. And you can read about that. But even to this day, scholars often wonder, why did God tell him to make two trumpets when Moses was only blew one. The other one was not used. What's with that? Moses blew the first trumpet to gather together God's people. The second trumpet was never blown. Isn't it interesting? I believe that that last trumpet is that very trumpet that God will have blown. Because we know this, it has nothing to do with the seven trumpets, 1, 2, 3, 4, 5, 6, 7 trumpet blasts of the wrath of God and the trumpet judgments in the book of Revelation. Maybe I'm giving you too much right now, but I'm trying to pick it up here. For the trumpet will sound and the dead will be raised incorruptible and we shall be changed. So that's 1 Corinthians 15, 51 and 52. Whatever Paul is talking about to the Corinthians, this is amazing. Whatever he's talking about, he's talking about two different peoples having the same unifying moment happen in their life. And it has to do with those whose bodies are dead and also a group of people whose bodies are alive. What's remarkable to me is Paul says, we. He says, we shall be changed. He didn't say they shall be changed. He said the dead, their bodies are going to be changed, but not everybody's going to die. There's going to be a group of people who, regarding this mystery that has always been, but will be revealed, some people are going to be alive when it happens. And their body's going to be changed without death. And Paul put himself in what is known as the we statements of Paul. That's a fun Bible study. What are the we statements of Paul the Apostle? It's awesome to find out. He always included himself in the group that was going to be changed or transformed while alive. But the only time he surrenders that, gives up on it, is in 2 Timothy chapter 4 at the end of his life. He says, I have loved the Lord's appearing. And I rejoice for that day that he's going to give me a crown. And then he says in 2 Timothy 4, I have loved his appearing. It's the only time he spoke in past tense. Translation, I'm going to be dying here in Rome. I'm going to get my head cut off. I've loved his appearing, though. Only then did Paul succumb to the realization that he was not going to be getting raptured, but he was, in fact, going to be a martyr. I find that tremendous. I'd love to argue that in court, if you want to put it that way. How about this one? 1 Thessalonians chapter 1, verse 10. In fact, let me do this. I'm going to go. The reason why I'm reading off of paper right now is because I don't have my glasses. But that's okay. Let me try this. And this is kind of fun, you guys. This is kind of fun. You ready? Get ready to mark this down, please. Mark down 1 Thessalonians chapter 1, verse 10. Here's the reason why. There's five chapters that Paul wrote to the Thessalonian believers in Thessalonica. By the way, which is really cool, you can go to Thessalonica today. It's one of the oldest cities in the world. And check this out. So chapter 1, verse 1, chapter 1 Thessalonians chapter 1, verse 10. Sorry, verse 10. Listen to this. And we are to wait for his son from heaven, whom he raised from the dead, even Jesus, who delivers us from the wrath to come. Question, what's the wrath to come?
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7: 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Let's get real. Let's get bold. Let's get going. Question, what's the wrath to come? Some people will say it's about hell. It's not the right word. Nowhere in the Bible is that Greek word used for wrath in our English Bible applied to hell. The word wrath in the Bible is connected to the words indignation, vengeance, judgment. It's God's wrath. It's not man's wrath. It's God's wrath. It's not hell. It's God's judgment upon a Christ-rejecting world. It's called the tribulation period. The wrath. The 7 years, first half seemingly peaceful, prosperous, and quiet, it's wrath by deception. God will allow people to be deceived because they will believe the lie. They'll embrace it. They'll love it. The latter half are the seal judgments, the trumpet judgments, and the bowl judgments. That's the last 3.5 years. This is something completely different. Let me read it to you again. 1 Thessalonians chapter 1, verse 10. Wait for his son from heaven, whom he raised from the dead, even Jesus, who delivers us from the wrath to come. Well, that's a one-off. Well, first of all, it's the Bible. There can be a one-off. It's pure truth, but it's not a one-off. 1 Thessalonians chapter 2, verse 19. For what is our hope or joy or crown of rejoicing? Is it not even you in the presence of our Lord Jesus Christ at his coming? Interesting. 1 Thessalonians chapter 3, verse 13. So that we may establish your hearts blameless in holiness before our God and Father at the coming of our Lord Jesus Christ with all his saints. That's rapture. Because listen, my mom, for example, died believing in Jesus. Where is she? According to the Bible, where is she? She's with the Lord. Where's her body? At Forest Lawn. When the rapture takes place, the Bible says, you'll see it in a moment, the dead in Christ will rise first, and he's going to bring them with him. By the way, listen, that says, what? Which one is it? It's both. He's going to bring with them who died in Christ, and he's going to raise their bodies. They're going to get their resurrected bodies, and if it's going to happen in our lifetime, you and I, we're going to be walking along, and we're going to be changed in an instant and meet them in the air. I'm going to read that in a moment. I know I'm going fast. Hang in there with me. You might have to press play or slow down the cadence of all this. The saints that are coming with Jesus are saints like my mom, maybe those loved ones you know who died in Christ. We're going to meet them in the air. That's not my opinion. 1 Thessalonians chapter 4, beginning at verse 13. Listen to this. But I do not want you to be ignorant. The word ignorant in the Greek language is I do not want you to be uninformed. Don't miss what is to be known, but know it, brethren. Concerning those who have fallen to sleep, lest you sorrow as others who have no hope. For if we believe that Jesus died and rose again, even so God will bring with him those who sleep in Jesus. Speaking of their bodies, but he's bringing them, their spirit, with him. Watch this. For this we say to you by the word of the Lord. That's the New Testament way of saying, thus saith the Lord. Isn't that cool? That we, Paul says, we who are alive and remain until the coming of the Lord will by no means precede those who are asleep. For the Lord himself will descend from heaven with the shout, with the voice of the archangel, and with the trumpet of God, and the dead in Christ will rise first. Then, that's a timestamp statement, then, something can't happen until then, the dead in Christ rise first. Then, watch what he says, we, Paul includes himself, we who are alive and remain shall be, there it is, rapture, harpazo, rapture, caught up. By the way, the word means violently removed from one spot to a next. Wow. Caught up together with them in the clouds to meet the Lord in the air, and thus we shall always be with the Lord. Therefore, getting big arguments about this and break fellowship with your friends and create your own denominations and beat pre-tribulation, mid-tribulation, post-tribulationist up, getting a big fight about it? No. He says, therefore, comfort one another with these words. How cool is that? 1 Thessalonians chapter 5, verse 9. For God did not appoint us to wrath, but to obtain salvation through our Lord Jesus Christ. Another verse of deliverance regarding the tribulation period. So that's fun stuff. How about some more on this? How about... where am I? Oh, this is great. Philippians 3, verse 20 and 21. For our citizenship is in heaven, from which we eagerly wait for the Savior, the Lord Jesus Christ, who will transform our lowly body that it may be conformed or fashioned to his glorious body, according to the working by which he is able even to subdue all things to himself. That's rapture talk, folks. What about Titus 2, verse 13? Looking for the blessed hope and the glorious appearing of our great God and Savior, Jesus Christ. Wow! What are you supposed to be doing as a Christian? Living your life for Christ, always looking up, ready to meet the Lord. In fact, Titus 2:13, our great God and Savior, Jesus Christ. Wow! What about this? 1 John chapter 3, verse 2. Beloved, now we are children of God, and it has not yet been revealed what we shall be like, but we know that when he is revealed, we shall be like him, for we shall see him as he is. And everyone who has this hope in himself purifies himself even as he is pure. In other words, we mimic Christ. How about this? How about Revelation 3:10? Excuse me. Because you have kept my command to persevere, I also will keep you from the hour of trial, which will come upon the whole world to test those who dwell on the earth. Revelation 3:10. There's a division between those who will be delivered and those who will not be delivered. And then for time's sake, let me give you this one. It's kind of fun. It's not kind of fun. It's kind of profound. Revelation chapter 4, so verse 1. Revelation 4, 1. So Revelation chapter 1, it's the introduction to the book. In Revelation chapter 1, the outline of the book is given. God tells John to write down the things that have been, the things that are and the things that shall be. In Revelation chapter 2 and 3, it's all about God addressing the seven letters to the seven churches, but it encapsulates the church age over these last 2,000 years, as well as it encapsulates each individual particular heart of a believer. Your life may be described by the church at Smyrna. There are believers right now, as I sit here, who are being martyred for their faith. And so Smyrna applies to them. There may be those who are saying that they're of the church, but they're not even the church. They're not even born again. And I think that's the believers mixed in with the unbelievers at Laodicea. There's the Philadelphian believer who I want to be like, who does not deny the word of God nor the name of Christ and is a missionary church. God promises them, you'll be delivered from the things that are coming upon the earth. I'm going to throw this one out there to you. What about Luke chapter 21, verse 36? Pray always that you may be able to escape those things that are coming upon the earth and stand before the Son of Man. Wow. So friends, the reality is this, that the rapture is not an escape for fearful people. I told you in the previous podcast that God showed me it's much more robust and masculine. I say that in a loving way. And I mean that in the application of not gender, but I mean it for any believer to be more robust and strong. To determine Christ could come back at any moment, though I do not see him, I long for him and I'm looking for him. I'm commanded in the Bible to look for him. It's crystal clear. And there's parables given about being watchful and ready. And so because I love him, I want to be ready to meet him. It also galvanizes me to not fall for the arguments of man. I don't care what anybody says about that. What does the Bible say? Well, this person is really charismatic. You should listen to what they have to say. That's your qualifier? Brother, if that's your qualifier, you're heading for trouble. Because I think Satan can produce a lot better charismatic people than what God will release on earth, because God doesn't share his glory with anybody. No, follow the truth. Back to the Word of God, back to the Bible, and back to the blessed hope and the glorious appearing of our great God and Savior, Jesus Christ. Don't let anyone steal your joy. Get ready. He could come back at any moment. Are you ready? In the meantime, let's be busy about our Father's business.
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So you see media, radio, published articles. Published was what the word I was looking for. But on the radio link, you'll be greeted with a pop-up that says, have a question for Greg? Ask it now. I'll do my best to answer it in real time. Not always as easy with all that goes on during a live broadcast, but I'll do my best to respond as quickly as possible. If not, I always respond personally after the shows. And we always play a little bit of catch up week to week. So this is the hour where I'll talk about everything and anything in the world of personal finances. Investment strategies, tax planning, estate planning, the stock market, Social Security, real estate financing. What about long-term care? Long-term care insurance. Are you prepared? What about life insurance? Investment? Asset? Or just another bill? Again, love to hear your opinion. You know, we used to have a provocateur on the radio airway several years ago promoting the uses of life insurance. And if you happen to be one of those individuals that sat through those 16 hour classes, I'd love to get your feedback on it. Did you buy? Were they selling you a product? Did you buy the product? And how are you feeling about it now? Feeling like you lost it all? Again, life insurance is a very unique investment vehicle. Life insurance has some great properties to it. Well, a life insurance policy, and I'm speaking about cash value life insurance. Cash value life insurance can potentially benefit from some of the properties, some of the strategies that are afforded to you with it. But you have to make that payment each and every month as you've signed up for. And if you don't, well, you potentially going to have a problem. So, again, if you have a question about that, then certainly give me a call right here, right now. Love to chat with you. Love to find out what was offered to you and take it from there. But if there's a dollar sign in front of a number, I'm going to talk about it. Again, if you have a question, comment, let's hear it live and local. All you have to do is give me a call right here, right now at 866-496-2300 or visit me online at O'DonnellFinancialGroup.com. Now, the firm, O'Donnell Financial Group, is a registered investment advisor, which is also known as an RIA. And we'll be talking about a little bit later about what an RIA is and does. We'll also spend some time talking about what a fiduciary is and does, and why I tend to believe you want one in your corner.
had a funny email exchange yesterday. Challenge with email is did I get the point across? Did I understand the question? I thought it was kind of funny, but I guess in some respects I got compared to their attorney. So we'll spend some time talking about that, as well as some of the challenges that folks get encounter when they get it wrong. So another great show lined up for you. All begins and ends with you. So by all means, if you'd like to participate, love to have a conversation with you as opposed to rambling for the next couple of hours. But this is Father's Day weekend, and Father's Day started in the United States in the early 20th century as an answer to Mother's Day. Its first celebration, I'm gonna spare you my commentary on that. Its first celebration was in Spokane, Washington, a YMCA on June 19th, 1910. It didn't have much success initially, but by the 30s, with the help of sponsorships, it gained popularity on the national level, thanks in part to who'd benefit from the holiday. Manufacturer of ties, tobacco pipes, menswear. In 1966, President Johnson issued the first presidential proclamation honoring fathers, designating the third Sunday in June as Father's Day. 6 years later, the day was made a permanent national holiday when then-President Nixon signed it into law in 1972. The U.S. Census Bureau estimates that there are over 70 million fathers in the United States. 1.9 million are single. 9% were raising three or more children younger than the age of 18. About 45% were divorced. 33% were never married. 17% were separated. And 6% were widowed. About 47% had an annual family income of about $50,000 or more. And according to Hallmark, Father's Day is the fourth largest card-sending occasion, with 72 million cards given every year. 50% of all Father's Day cards are purchased for fathers, and almost 20% of Father's Day cards are given to husbands. So one in five. So to all the dads out there, listening, happy Father's Day. And if your father is no longer your father, or your father-in-law is no longer with us, like my father and father-in-law, well, may you be blessed with fond memories of them being your father or Father's Day. So, and as a dad, wow, what a blessing. I always say it to people who have children. I always say it's the greatest gift. It's going to be a roller coaster ride, but I think when you look back. I always should joke with my wife and say, "Well, I want a two per room," because I had a five bedroom house back in the day, and I always said two per room. At Peyton, I'm like, "Oof, it's a lot of work," but it's one of those things. And then as you get older, you're like, "Oh, we should have tried for more." You know, it's just one of those things. You can't guarantee that the two after are going to be like the first two. But I remember John Hotchkiss and I, Hotchkiss and Wiley, were on a hike one time together. And he had four or six, as I recall, and this goes back 20 years, but it always stuck with me. He always said, if you have more, so maybe it was longer than 20 years ago, if you have more, you got to make sure you have them in pairs. Yeah, give it some time, but you want someone close to them. So, but hey, it's a journey, right?
And again, for all those dads out there, happy Father's Day. And to my father who's listening, I know he's listening from above because he always loved to listen and bring me articles of things to talk about. Happy Father's Day. All right, so let's talk about the week in review. I'm sure we'll talk a little bit more about it throughout the show today. So again, if you have a question, comment, let's hear it. 866-496-2300. High level, all the major index, the indexes ended a shortened week in green. S&P 500 is up just under 1%. Dow is up just under 75 basis points, 0.75%. And the NASDAQ, the AI, I don't even know if we want to call it technology anymore. I think we just want to call it AI. It was up almost 2.5%. Interesting, though, gold futures were down for the week about 1.5%, but the spot price was up for gold about 0.8%. Oil was down about 9.3% for the week. Friday it closed at $76.54 a barrel, which is really the normal range between 60 and 80, 65 and 80. Oil producers are making money. And if they're a good oil producer, they're going to hedge their bet. So they're always making money, not necessarily being that yo-yo on an escalator going up. The Fed did hold rates steady in Kevin Warsh's first meeting, although, again, listen to this. 9 out of the 18 members of the Open Market Committee see hikes later this year. Fed Chair Warsh does not provide forward guidance. He's not saying anything. You know, it was widely known that when Powell wanted to disseminate information, he'd talk to a particular writer through the Wall Street Journal. The 10-year yield was down about 3 basis points to 4.45%. The 30-year bond closed about 4.9%. Just below that magic number of 5, 30-year fixed rate mortgage eased 5 basis points to about 6.5%. Other news, obviously Iran. The Iran deal drove oil prices down and major indices higher, but the details are still not clear. Iran pulled back on talks that were scheduled as Israel continues to attack in Lebanon. Israel and Hezbollah agreed to a ceasefire late on Friday. And neither to the left, right, or Israel appear to be like the Iran deal. And then there's always the president. He insulted the Italian leader, so Italy promptly canceled its foreign minister visit. Always something exciting, right? Always something exciting in the news. So what we'll do is we'll take a quick break. We come back. Let's talk retirement. If you're thinking about how you're going to go about being retired, maybe it's through real estate. Maybe it's through the market and creating more income in your portfolio. Maybe it's growing your portfolio. Give me a call. Let's talk about what your thought process is. If you don't have a thought process and you're going about this blindly and you'd like to have a conversation about what I think you should be doing, give me a call. Some complimentary guidance for the next couple of hours. This is the Greg O'Donnell Financial Hour on the ODFI Radio Network.

You may have heard the term fiduciary in the news recently. It's a term that has gained popularity as the regulatory environment continues to shift and evolve. But what exactly is a fiduciary? And why might someone choose to work with an advisor who holds themselves to a fiduciary standard? A fiduciary refers to a person or organization that is held to a higher standard of conduct and trust. It means that as financial advisors, we are ethically bound to act in your best interests, essentially putting your interests above our own. While the term has become more widespread lately, the concept is nothing new. Regardless of any regulatory body, we always work to represent you, to ensure that the financial advice we provide is objective and unbiased, and that your unique needs are always our primary focus. It starts at the very beginning when we work together to complete your financial profile. We work with you to understand your personal

0: 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I've had it for over a year now, and I use it every single week. And it does the greatest job on steaks. I'm going to do some flat irons this week. It does a great job on chicken, including chicken breasts. I have a video on my social media at Randy Wang Radio on Instagram and Facebook. You can see me doing some sausages on there. I'm going to put up some videos of some chicken breasts later this week. Even does a great job on shrimp, on veggies. The grill heats up to 1,000 degrees in just 3 minutes, which, you know what's the side effect of that? 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
3: If you want to participate in the show, although doing it without picking up the phone and giving me a call, you can always go to the website, odonnellfinancialgroup.com, and hover over the media tab in the navigation bar and then click on the radio link. That'll allow you to ask a question intra the show, like some of these folks have done. So I'll jump out to these right now and answer some quick questions in here. Jess wants to know if we do taxes and or prepare a living trust. We do not. We do provide resources to our clients. We do provide resources to our clients to help them in this endeavor, and obviously we're well enough versed to help give some guidance, but we're not the actual ones who are preparing the legal documents and or preparing your tax returns. And I know there was a question last week, or maybe I saw it earlier, about costs of living trusts. It's going to vary. It's going to vary depending on how complicated your financial life is, right? Again, at what level of complexity do you need to create trusts? What type of trusts are you creating? It's going to vary. It's going to vary most definitely. And no, we don't prepare tax returns either. Something we've talked about, don't know if it's going to come about, but I do see, and I'm even experiencing this, see the community, the CPA community, being older than that of the financial advisor community. And I know of many who are in the transition to closing the doors. Harder and harder to find good CPAs who are willing to take on clients. And then the other part of the equation, obviously, always is with all this online mumbo jumbo, if you will, these quote unquote low cost services, there's a cost to experience, and the online softwares only allow you certain access to certain types of strategies, so you may or may not be getting, or you may or may not be mitigating taxes as best as possible by going the free route, right, or the low cost route. So just something to keep in mind for future reference. Tom writes, since California politicians put the billionaire tax on the November ballot, how will regular folks get around it when it trickles down to you and me? Well,

It's always a slippery slope. Think about Prop 19, right? Prop 19 has really affected planning. It's affected future generations to maintain the family properties, et cetera, et cetera. You know, again, I know the billionaire's tax, it will be retroactive. And I know there were many a billionaire who tried to relocate out of the state last October, November. I don't have the stats in front of me on that. But how will it trickle down to us? Well, we're paying a gas tax and we don't seem to get paved roads. So I don't feel good about it. It is a slippery slope. So then it goes to billionaires and then what is it? Millionaires? Right. And if you have more than $1 million of equity in your home, are you going to have to pay a special tax on that? Again, I don't know. I don't know if we can necessarily tax our way out of the economic issues that we're experiencing when the people who write the rules or rule the rules or create the rules have no negative consequences for their bad actions. That would be my thought on that, but it's still to play out. There's going to be a lot of money, a lot of PAC money is going to go into defeating this. And I would just say, look no further than Prop 19 and what it's done to generational planning of those of us who own real estate. And finally, here David writes, I'm 2 years into a tech job, and my equity on paper that I have is $10 million. Uninvested $15 million. When do I start thinking about that as real money versus prospective money? Well, if I read between the lines, David, you have options. You have stuff that needs to still invest. This is going to be you need to start thinking about it now. It would be my thought. There are strategies. Think of tax loss harvesting that I've talked about several times on the show. How do you create a strategy? And we're not going to eliminate taxes per se, but it's all about trying to get you into much more of a better diversified approach to your wealth. The tax loss harvesting will help defer taxation at some point. And there are strategies where you could go long and short on the money, on this wealth that you've created. Once you can margin against it, once you can short it, once you can borrow against it. So there's different strategies of that. But I tend to think you need to start thinking about it now. What you don't want to be doing is going, well, it's $15 million now. It's going to be $30 million by the end of the decade. And I can do X or Y. That I think that's the wrong approach. The question really comes down to, where are you today? What do you want the next 30 years to look like? And what do you want things to look like for the future generations? Not knowing anything about your particular situation, but good question, honest question. I tend to believe this is what's driving the San Francisco real estate market right now, is all these opportunities that in the tech industry pushing up real estate values at the current time, because I believe there's a certain amount of folks going, well, I'm going to have X and Y, so therefore I'm just going to buy this. I want that roof over my head. I'm going to be able to afford the taxes if I have no mortgage. And I can afford the insurance and taxes, but I'm going to have this pristine property. I think that a lot of that's what's driving the market at the current time, which, you know, again, this is all about living your life. And if you've fallen to this wealth, then good for you. Enjoy it, right? Because you've sacrificed something at some level, but you need to start planning now. You need to start planning now because it's going to take time. Tax loss harvesting, you know, we could argue it's anywhere from a 3 to 5 year, journey to get you to some level of participation. So if you want to give me a call anytime this coming week, 866-496-2
2300. That's 866-496-2300. You can always go to the website as well. Click on a little blue box at the bottom of the right hand corner. It says talk to me. We can hopefully there's a convenient time, or just click on the Let's Talk link and let's start the process. Let's look at your overall picture. I mean, do you have RSUs? What do you have? That's going to be the key to everything. 866-496-2300. Keep coming up. I'm going to keep talking money because that's what I do. So stay tuned. This is the Greg O'Donnell Financial Hour on the ODFI Radio Network.

0: 1636 Netherlands, tulips were in great demand. At one point, the price of a single tulip bulb reached 10 times the annual income of a skilled craftsman. Suddenly, the prices fell, and the demand for tulips collapsed. How and why could the price of tulip bulbs rise to such outrageous highs? This is perhaps the most famous example of an economic bubble. A bubble is defined as what happens when the price of an asset or other financial instrument is not justified by supply and demand. It's difficult to properly identify a bubble in the lead-up to collapse, so bubbles are often identified only in hindsight. But here are a few of the factors that can lead to it. Some displacement occurs that changes the outlook for an asset. Excessive market liquidity can accelerate price gains. Too much money from easy credit or large disposable incomes starts chasing a limited number of assets. As wiser investors look to sell, the market can become illiquid, prices fall, and the bubble pops. When a bubble bursts, it can hurt the larger economy and even have a negative effect on your net worth. Take a lesson from the tulips and beware of the bubbles as you create your investment strategy. Give us a call and let's talk about it.
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So you certainly felt like on Thursday, it certainly felt like everyone was headed to a happy hour somewhere. You know, stocks went into the long weekend on a high note. Certainly everything, the markets rose Thursday amid optimism around the U.S.-Iran deal after falling the day before as investors learned that the Fed is likely to raise rates this year. With the markets being closed on Friday, SpaceX still hasn't had a full week of trading, but it fell for the second day on Thursday as post IPO enthusiasm waned. I wonder if that's just positioning, you know, what depending on what people bought at. Topped at what, 225? And then what ended around 165, 175? Again, it could have been short term trading profits. You know, certainly from a price to earnings ratio, you know, again, it from a pure income standpoint, it doesn't necessarily make sense. But again, part of the market is, you know, investing in the market is about, you know, the future, and that's kind of the balancing in it. Was it Invesco who came out with a piece? Yeah, Invesco came out with a piece this week talking about the inflows of ETFs. And there definitely appears to be some momentum in motion right now. Qs, NASDAQ 100, this past year, or year to date, has received 13.748 billion in inflows. S&P 500 was next in line at 8.5 billion. A momentum focused U.S. large cap equity. I think S&P 500 was at 3 billion. Again, another S&P 500 fund was also in at 1.5. But it's interesting that the top holdings are really all the flows are about. Just about two-thirds of what the ETF, what the Qs were, technology, for the first half of the year so far. Outflows, obviously, were the XLG, which is a top 50 largest S&P 500 company. So, obviously, the move is definitely headed towards momentum, speculation, AI. Obviously, it's highly concentrated. And then, according to Apollo Investment Management, and this will be the interesting one, if you strip out AI and energy out of the S&P 500, the S&P 500, if you're looking at the sectors, would be down year to date. That's interesting. That's interesting. Since January, the entire S&P 500's gains have come from two corners of the market, AI and energy, while everything else is actually trading at less than where it started. That according to Apollo Investment Management. And that's just going to come down to, you know, what is going on. And so if you're looking at your investments and you are, you know, again, our approach, asset class money management, right? We're gonna buy the whole market, right? And then our secret sauce is our percentages and the various weightings based on what the charts are telling us. If the charts are our friend, if you will, then we're gonna stay invested. If the charts tell us that the trends are not there, then we're going to systematically
get out of a particular asset class. That's how our approach. Now, we're not playing the sector game, and obviously AI and energy are pushing up the S&P 500. So from that standpoint, looking at things more globally, we're still invested in the S&P 500. But this is obviously something that you want to keep your eyes on. You know, we watch the flows. We watch the outflows and the inflows. Where's money coming in and out of? It definitely, we're seeing a rotation into munis away from investment-grade corporates. Now, maybe that's a function that companies are potentially overvalued. No one's going to know until they know, right? But again, you know, the continued demand for AI and tech, as well as the momentum strategies, is really what's driving the markets. It appears investors are broadening out beyond mega cap tech into equal weight and large value. So they want to participate, but they're also trying to manage their bets. They're definitely looking at the Apollo information. Definitely an interest in solar, but there are outflows in the broader clean energies. Banking stocks seen interest followed by a reversal. Defensive equity demanding is declining. Maybe that's a function that we may be out of the war soon enough. Commodities do appear to be selling off, and the demand for mid caps is there, but there's less demand for small caps. If you recall, small caps don't do as well in a higher interest rate environment, and with everyone clamoring, or the Fed appearing to be raising rates, or half the Fed wants to see higher rates, and that's why you aren't seeing the win in small caps. Now, there's going to be opportunities. So do you completely ignore that asset class, or do you have a smaller ownership interest? Again, depending on how you evaluate the marketplace, that could affect your overall performance. And it's not necessarily a bad thing. Obviously, we all want to make money, but how much risk are you willing to take on in order to make X amount of dollars? And that's when you're looking at your portfolios. You know, the second quarter is going to end in, what, 10 days or so, 11 days? And that's how you should be evaluating it. It's funny because I talked to one of the hedge funds that we have some of our clients' monies in, as well as my wife and our personal money. And, you know, performance isn't really there. And their comment, and this is the one thing that people sometimes – you know, performance on paper isn't there, but one of the things that you have to keep in mind when you're doing these private equity type transactions, as opposed to a hedge fund, is that private equity is going to be, if their average has been, I don't know, call it 12% a year for the past decade or so, you're buying and you're holding. So you're going to get the huge pop at the end of time. Now, it doesn't necessarily work for the average investor, but if you're a long-term investor and you know you're not going to be able, you're not going to have to touch X amount of dollars, again, depending on your age. So the gentleman who emailed, who on paper is worth almost $15 million, would something like that make sense? And once we figured out his taxes, private equity could be something that you could think about. Again, a hedge fund is going to be much more public markets, so they're taking bigger bets. They're going to be have much higher concentration. Could do very well. Could do very poorly. If my memory serves me correctly, hedge funds haven't done as well as just the open architecture of the markets. Again, it goes back to your asset allocation. Always goes back to, what is your investment theme? What, you know, do you have a thesis in terms of what your approach is going to be? How much money are you going to need? Do you need to draw on your wealth? Every situation is a little bit different, and that's why it's so important for you to take advantage of a holistic review. Whether it's through us or somebody else, you've got to look at your whole picture.
I think I had an interesting email conversation with someone who didn't want to disclose anything, but they needed help. I'm like, well, I can't help you. I can't give guidance in a vacuum. If I don't know anything, then how am I gonna help? And that's what you need to kind of get around. To their point was, well, my attorney doesn't know all the stuff that you're asking about. And I said, well, they don't really care. Your attorney's just going to charge you an hourly fee. Although they are held to a fiduciary standard, who's going to challenge them on that, right? Well, the industry that gets to write the rules, rule the rules, and bill the rules. Speaking of which, do you have a living trust? Maybe you should. Maybe you don't need one. But if you have a question about your legacy planning, then give me a call right here, right now at 866-496-2300. Take a quick break. We come back. We'll keep talking money.

0: You may have heard the term fiduciary in the news recently. It's a term that has gained popularity as the regulatory environment continues to shift and evolve. But what exactly is a fiduciary? And why might someone choose to work with an advisor who holds themselves to a fiduciary standard? A fiduciary refers to a person or organization that is held to a higher standard of conduct and trust. It means that as financial advisors, we are ethically bound to act in your best interests, essentially putting your interests above our own. While the term has become more widespread lately, the concept is nothing new. Regardless of any regulatory body, we always work to represent you, to ensure that the financial advice we provide is objective and unbiased, and that your unique needs are always our primary focus. 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

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Loans, investments, insurance, real estate, your personal financial life. Are you a small business owner like I am? Is there a dollar sign in front of a number? If there is, I believe I can help you. If you want to have a conversation, a couple ways of getting a hold of me, you can pick up the phone right here, right now, and get on, share your question with the community. If you're on the website, at the bottom of the right-hand corner of the website, you can click on the little blue box that says, have a question, talk to Greg. That'll be your opportunity to find a mutually convenient time. I post availability of when I'm you know, office time, right, to talk to people. So you can certainly take advantage of that, or just take advantage of one of the Let's Talk links that will allow you to start the complimentary review. There are lots of tools on the website for you to take advantage of. The IRA tax calculator, maybe we can talk about this a little bit later. The IRA tax calculator is a great tool so you can best understand your potential tax liability if you were to do a Roth conversion. The tool also share with you what we're estimating your RMD amounts will be in the future. Again, RMD is considered income. Income affects your Medicare. In other words, you could be liable for the IRMA tax if you're not paying attention to your numbers. So, again, we're here to help. However we can help you. 866-496-2300 is the number. It does appear that everyone's on the internet today, probably, or sending stuff to Dad for Father's Day. So the email questions are here. Melissa writes, I'd like to set up a 90-minute meeting for general retirement planning plus tax planning. Tax planning is more urgent as we have some pressing issues to make. Well, not sure what's so pressing, but again, more than happy to have that conversation with you. Our process is to send you our questionnaire, have you complete it. Let us do your, you send it back to us with the requested supporting documentation. We'll do an analysis. Now, we spend somewhere between, 4 and 8 hours reviewing one's financial life, depending on your complexity. We go through it all. You know, again, we want to look at your income. We want to make sure you're maxing out your 401ks if you're still employed. Qualified, your qualified assets, your non-qualified. Do you have a pension? What about Social Security? Where are your breakpoints? What about real estate? Are you a real estate owner like I am? Do you have rental properties like I do? What about life insurance? Are you taking advantage of the MEC rules or not? Long-term care? I know you don't want to be a burden to your children. Have you somehow figured out a way of hedging yourself? Do you own traditional long-term care insurance, or is it built into your life insurance policies? What about a trust? Have you done a trust? Which goes back to, if you haven't done a trust as of yet, how do you have your accounts titled? You have TODs or PODs on those accounts? Have you taken the cheap way out, so to speak? Will that necessarily be the best course of action for you? When's the last time you've done a budget? Right? These are the things that we look at from an analysis standpoint. And then when we sit down and have this 90-minute conversation, we're better informed. So we're both able to ask questions and talk it through. Now, I've said no cost, no obligation, nor am I expecting you to bring a checkbook. I'm not expecting you to do anything other than start a conversation with a qualified professional who has some level of experience, not someone who's trying to offer you some type of one-size-fits-all approach that you'll never hear from again. That's not how we do things at the O'Donnell Financial Group. So keep that in mind. Ed writes, I'm looking for a fiduciary. Okay, well, come to the right place, Ed. Let's have a conversation. Go to the website.
Double-click on the little blue box at the bottom, or simply give us a call anytime this coming weekend or next week so that we can have a conversation to see what was really ailing you in your financial life. So got time for one more question, Dion? All right. I have a question about life insurance. Does it make sense to continue for a home life policy? Well, so my basic thought process when it comes to life insurance is, as we get older, our need for life insurance diminishes, but our need for long-term care insurance increases, right? Now, there are certain types of life insurance policies that provide for long-term care insurance, provide for critical illness insurance. Oftentimes, let's just say round numbers, you have $1 million death benefit on a life insurance policy. Some policies will allow you or they'll pay you up to 2% per month. So in that example, $20,000 a month for long-term care costs. Obviously, it reduces the death benefit, but you need access to your money at that point in time. That rider is generally associated with permanent insurance. You've paid into it, and you possibly could have overfunded it for a period of time. So that's kind of the basics of my thought. Now, if you're saying, "Hey, look, I have a life insurance policy to guard against my premature passing because I'm financially responsible for someone," if your home's free and clear, is the need as great as? Probably not. But depending on the type of policy, depending on what the cost of the policy is, it could make sense to continue to keep it. You're going to have one hell of a funeral. That's my approach. I'm always cautious, guarded when it comes to giving advice that someone should not keep their policy, because life has a funny way of funny sense of humor. 866-496-2300. What's going on with the bond market? Stick around to find out more. 866-496-2300 is the number. I am Greg O'Donnell. 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

0: Right now, there are over 29 million forgotten retirement accounts, representing roughly $1.65 trillion in assets that their owners have yet to discover. 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

0: goes by. I'm going to continue talking on the other side of the hour. So if you're not listening to me on 8:10 a.m., you're going to need to jump over to 8:10 a.m., the toy boat, 8:10 a.m. to continue to listen to the second hour of the Greg O'Donnell Financial Hour. A couple things, you know, this is June. First half of the year is going to be over pretty quickly with the fourth coming up. But this is a great opportunity. Right now is a great opportunity before vacation mode kicks in to take advantage of asking yourself some questions like, am I on track with my tax withholdings? When was the last time I looked at my beneficiary designations? Is my insurance actually ready for the summer? Before you book flights and load the car, it might be a quick look at understanding what is or isn't covered. Are you maximizing your tax advantage accounts? Again, halfway through, where are you in the process? It should be showing up on your paycheck stub. Could you write down what last summer cost you? Stop and think about how much money you're spending. Again, if you don't have all the answers today, that's okay. But you've got some time to get a handle on your personal financial life. And if we can help you at the O'Donnell Financial Group, we'd love to. So coming up on the other side of the hour, what to do with your money, inflation, taxation without representation, the job market, and what will the Fed do? Stick around and learn more. 866-496-2300. 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

0: San Francisco and KSAN HD2 San Mateo.
1: Still crossed. I'm Paul Stevens, Fox News. White House envoys Steve Witkoff and Jared Kushner will reportedly be in Switzerland today for the first round of talks on a potential Iran nuclear agreement.
2: Pakistan is also sending their interior minister, the Swiss, releasing a statement saying diplomats from various countries currently present are continuing their efforts to maintain the dialogue. For reasons of confidentiality, no further information can be provided regarding those present or the discussions. There's still been no official word from the Iranians on when they will arrive in Switzerland for talks. President Trump expressing his desire to get these negotiations moving.
3: They have to make a deal, otherwise we will do things that won't make them happy, but I don't think it's going to get to that. I think it's going to be very good. Remember, if we do that, then all of a sudden you're not going to have the oil flowing out of the strait too quickly.
2: This as Israel and Hezbollah agreed to reinstitute a shaky ceasefire yesterday amid their fighting in southern Lebanon.
1: Fox's Max Gordon in Dubai. Iran saying the Strait of Hormuz has closed again. U.S. Central Command saying that is not true. President Trump at Joint Base Andrews unveiling a new Air Force One alongside members of the Air Force and talking about the previous two identical planes that were used interchangeably for presidential travel, authorized by former President Ronald Reagan and used by every chief executive since George H.W. Bush.
3: Over its lifetime, that aircraft traveled to 96 countries on 223 international trips and flew over 6 million miles.
1: And Mr. Trump also saying the Boeing 747, the new one anyways, equipped with Starlink, a satellite high-speed internet service from SpaceX. This plane gifted to the U.S. and Mr. Trump last year by Qatari officials. 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
5: The Bay Area Chevy Dealers Traffic Update.
6: We begin in San Jose, where CHP crews are blocking the northbound 280 connector ramp 287. They're tending to a two-vehicle crash where one of the vehicles overturned, blocking the Gore Point out there. They're awaiting tow trucks to clear those vehicles out of the roadway. But because of this, traffic is backed up to 11th Street because of it. Over to Pinole, eastbound 80, right before Pinole Valley Road, a three-vehicle crash blocking the left lane. You're going to start seeing brake lights from Appian Way because of this crash. Taking a look at the Altamont Pass, westbound 580 before Grantline Road, a solo spinout is blocking the second lane from the right. Now, speaking of the Altamont Pass, there is a high wind advisory in effect, so lower that speed, especially if you drive a high-profile vehicle. Bay Bridge, the metering lights are off. That's traffic. I'm Christine Samra.
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According to Pew Research, 60% of full-time working parents feel they spend too little time with their children. 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I've got a lot to talk about, so let's get started. This is the Greg O'Donnell Financial Hour. I am Greg O'Donnell, your live, local, personal, independent financial advocate. 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And I've been helping people just like you. 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Now, you can always email me directly from the website as well. If you're on the homepage of the O'Donnell Financial Group, if you hover over the media tab and then click on the radio link, you'll be greeted with a pop-up that will allow you to ask a question intra the show. Now, I much prefer calls, but I get it. Not everyone is comfortable talking on the airwaves. You're concerned about the neighbor to the left or the neighbor to the right because they're going to recognize your voice. I don't think it's going to happen, but I understand. So you can always send me an email, or you can schedule a private personal call with me at the bottom of the right-hand side of the webpage. It says, have a question, talk to Greg. Just click on that and find a convenient time for the two of us to have a conversation. More than happy to provide you with some time. I generally keep time available every day, depending on what else is going on. So please take advantage of that, because this show is here. The show is about helping you. So if we can help you, great. We're here to help you in anything and everything in the world of personal finances. So investment strategies, tax planning, estate planning, stock market, Social Security, real estate financing, long-term care, life insurance. If there's a dollar sign in front of a number, I believe I'm well enough versed in my ability to help you. I have ownership of most of the things that you have, so I'm going to be able to at least share my knowledge and experience, because when it's all said and done, it's experience that's going to help you navigate. Think about it, if you're trying to climb Mount Everest, you hire these dudes called Sherpas. They're going to help you navigate to reaching the peak, and then they're also going to navigate getting you down off the mountaintop. So again, if you're striving to get to some level of mountaintop, please, by all means, give me a call at 866-496-2300, or visit me, as you know, online at odify.com. So this weekend's Father's Day weekend. Happy Father's Day to all the dads out there. All the dads soon to be or currently dads, and to all the fathers who have come before us. It was in 1910, Father's Day, has a mother. The idea for a day honoring dads is generally attributed to Sonora Dodd, a woman raised by her father after her mother died in childbirth, according to the Library of Congress. In 1910, Dodd was apparently listening to a church service on Mother's Day, which itself had only existed for a few years and was still unofficial. And she began to think about everything her father had done for her growing up. The first Father's Day celebration took place where Dodd lived in Spokane, Washington, that June. In 1966, President Lyndon B. Johnson, he proclaimed the third Sunday in June would be the official Father's Day, saying we look to fathers to provide strength and stability, which categorized the successful family. In 1972, President Richard Nixon made the day a national holiday. There are 75 million, 121 million
men over the age of 15 in the United States, according to the U.S. Census Bureau. Among them, 75 million are fathers to biological step or adopted children. That's about 6 in 10 men. Most of them, around 61%, became dads in their 20s. Another 20% became dads in their ages, between the ages of 30 and 34. Father's Day is the fourth largest holiday for sending cards to the U.S. behind Mother's Day, Valentine's Day, and Christmas. That, according to Hallmark, according to the greeting card company, 72 million Father's Day cards are purchased each year. About a quarter of them are considered humor cards, which is a nice segue into dad jokes, right? 75% is the amount of Americans recently surveyed by the National Retail Federation who said they plan to celebrate their father figures in their life this weekend. About half of the survey's respondents said they're planning on buying a gift for their own dad, and those gifts are obviously getting more expensive. On average, people surveyed said they're planning on spending $174 on Father's Day gifts, nearly double what people were spending about 10 years ago. 7% is the percentage of fathers who are stay-at-home dads. In 1989, about 4% of fathers were at home. By 2016, that number had risen to 7%, that according to Pew Research Center. In the same time frame, the share of mothers at home has remained relatively stable at right around 27%. In general, dads are more involved in childcare now than they were 50 years ago. In 1965, fathers reported that they spent about 2.5 hours per week caring for children. In 2016, that number had jumped to 8 hours. Of the 35 million fathers with children under the age of 18, 1.7 million of them are single dads, in that they are living with a child with no spouse or partner present, that according to the Census Bureau. In total, 46% of the dads have children under 18. The rest have adult children, and about 1 in 4 are grandfathers. And then 63% in the survey by Pew Research Center, most dads said being a parent is rewarding and central to their identity, but 63% said they spent too little time with their children. So if you have a dad who's still around, make sure you call him soon. Call him this weekend, right? I think I talked about it on Mother's Day weekend about how few, how few moms got phone calls. So again, pick up the phone if you're able to, because you're not always going to be able to pick up the call and call your loved one. 866-496-2300 if you want to pick up the phone and give me a call. That's 866-496-2300. So this past week, the biggest headlines came from the global markets and the Federal Reserve. The United States and Iran signed an agreement to extend their ceasefire and reopen the Strait of Hormuz, helping ease concerns about energy supplies and global trade. But as you heard the news report at the top of the hour, Iran is saying they've closed it. We have a lot of disinformation going on right now, but not for me. Not for me. Kevin Warsh, in his first meeting as Fed chair, Federal Reserve voted to leave interest rates unchanged. While the Fed doesn't directly set mortgage rates, its decisions play an important role in the overall rate environment and borrowing costs throughout the economy. Warsh emphasized the Fed's commitment to fighting inflation and announced several initiatives designed to improve the Fed's policy-making process. In housing, the latest data painted a mixed picture. Housing starts fell 15.4% from April to May, reaching their lowest level in several years. Builder confidence also remains subdued as affordability challenges, elevated mortgage rates, and higher construction costs continue to weigh in on new construction activity. At the same time, there is encouraging news for the resale market.
Pending home sales rose 3.8% in May, marking the fourth consecutive monthly increase and beating expectations. Sales were also up nearly 5% from a year ago, suggesting buyer demand remains more resilient than many anticipated despite today's rate environment. The broader economy also showed signs of strength. Retail sales increased 0.9% in May, well above expectations, indicating consumers are still spending. Yeah, you know, it probably goes without saying that people have probably gotten into a mode of knowing how much they can spend. But if you haven't done a budget, if you don't know where your money's going on a monthly basis, what's that commercial out there about how many subscriptions do you have going? As I alluded to at the end of the first hour, this is a good time before the summer takes advantage of you. Just doing stuff. Sit down and try to do like a mid-year review of your personal financial situation. It can't hurt. It can't hurt. I know for many of you it's kind of boring. When I send out our complimentary questionnaire, some people either thank us to high heaven because it helps organize them, or some people just don't want to participate from a standpoint of it's a lot of work. But one thing to keep in mind is this is your personal financial life, so you probably do need to spend a little bit of time trying to figure out what it is that you want to be doing with or on your financial journey. Because ultimately, you want to maintain your current level of lifestyle, right? But are you in a position right now to say, hey, Greg, I have 100% certainty that I'm going to be able to maintain my lifestyle once I retire for 40 years afterwards? A good chance you're going to be retired longer than you actually worked for. So something to keep in mind. But if you haven't created the cash to pay the taxes on the Roth conversion, then I definitely want you to go to my IRA tax calculator. I want you to understand the tax implications of a conversion. Fees versus commissions, which is right for you. Got a question? You know the number, 866-496-2300. 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
3: 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So take advantage of it. There's no cost, no obligation to download stuff. The IRA tax calculator is probably the most popular of all the tools on the website. I'm just looking at an email here about RMDs. But the calculator will help you understand what it would cost you if you did a conversion. You know, no one wants to pay taxes. And depending on your lifespan, your life cycle, your runway before the dirt nap, you know, it may make sense for you to do a conversion. A couple things you just need to be aware of. One, where the money's going to come from when you pay those taxes. And two, if you're on Social Security or on Medicare, I should say, if your income increases, just know that in a couple of years, in October, 2 years from now, you may get a notice from the Medicare that your premiums have jumped, and they'll be there for a period of a couple of years until the service checks out all your tax records. So just be aware of that unintended consequence of doing that conversion. I mean, in the perfect world, you do the conversion before you're age 63. Or if you're going to stay employed, you've got some time if your employer is going to pay your medical bills, or you pay for your medical insurance or pay part of your medical insurance. So it's always that balancing act in there of what's the best approach to one's financial life is, or what the strategy is. And you just need to talk it through. You know what? I guess as I'm just pontificating on this, what you want to be aware of. I mean, again, when it comes to income, you were always talking about tax brackets, and you know how to ultimately impact you. You know, if it comes down to the Roth, for example, what's the goal? Are you of the position or in the position where you don't think you'll ever need to tap into your IRAs? It might be nice to. So then the question is, why pay now versus paying

0: later when you actually need the money. I've seen a lot of clients have success for those who have about a 50-50 mix between a traditional IRA and a Roth IRA. Now, every situation is a little different. Do you have heirs? Is your goal to give your heirs this wealth? And is it your goal to give your heirs tax-free wealth? Or do you not necessarily... that's not top of your agenda. Do not necessarily care about that. Your kids are going to get what the kids are going to get, and they should be happy, right? I mean, if you plan on not being a burden to them, they should be happy that you're not a burden. Again, every situation is a little different, and these kind of things that we got to hash out, talk through after we've done our analysis on your financial information. Every situation is a little bit different. There's a lot of rhyming that goes on, and you know, if you're in the marketplace, I mean, obviously you like to hear, if you like what I'm saying, more than happy to sit down and have a conversation with you. But the one thing I think I would impress upon you, whether it's me or somebody else, sure, you're working with someone with experience, because you know, history doesn't repeat itself, but it rhymes. Well, experience isn't identical from one person to the next, but having that trusted advisor, having that fiduciary to help guide you, having that Sherpa, that financial, that fiduciary Sherpa to help get you to the top and then back down, generally comes with a lot of experience of climbing that mountain. They know where the unexpected turns or the cliffs are, and that's really what it comes down to. And by working with an experienced advisor that's actually working, as opposed to handing your wealth off to somebody else to manage your money, it's ultimately going to be that balancing act in there. So just be aware of that. 866-4.
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want to thank you for sticking around. If you just happen to be tuning in, this loud voice is that of mine, Greg O'Donnell. I've been on the been in the personal financial services business now for 3 decades, whether it's loans, investments, insurance, real estate, life insurance. When it comes to your personal financial journey, and if there's a number, a dollar sign in front of a number, I believe I can help you. I tend to have a lot of experience. I feel like I'm well versed in these areas. Why? Well, because I'm doing it for myself and my family every single day. So, again, if you're looking for someone who's going to give it to you straight, share what they think of your situation without any obligation for compensation or doing any business with my firm, then certainly pick up the phone and give me a call at 866-496-2300. Because the one thing that we are at the O'Donnell Financial Group is that we are unique. We're unique because of my areas of expertise. We are unique because of the areas of success in my expertise. And as I always say, I'm not apologetic for being successful. Hell, I'll even show you where my money's invested. And if you became a client, it'd be in a very similar asset allocation. Yeah. Try not to overthink stuff. Income, ultimately, income is your best friend. I mean, stop and think about this. You got all this stuff, right? Got all this stuff. But how are you gonna maintain it? How are you gonna live off it? Well, it's all about the income. It's so simple, right? It's gotta be a catch. Again, if you want to hear from someone who went to one of those very expensive schools, then give them a call. they'll complicate your life. I can't say that. Anyway, let's change gears for a second here. I can feel compliance sending me an email come Monday morning. You can't say that. You can't say that. Yeah. You can't say that. Can't say that. So I had a call with a couple that they were upset. They were upset because they had just spoken to their tax professional. They had spoken to their tax professional because they were done. They had it. They had just dropped. Six digits into updating, cleaning up some gifts that one of their tenants left them. I guess that's the nicest way of putting it. But they had done something that I applauded them for. Before they picked up the phone and gave me a call, they had done some due diligence. They own a piece of property. They bought it a while ago. The property has appreciated tenfold, let's say. So it's gone from $100,000 to $1.5 million over the past, it doesn't really matter the timeline. But in their situation, there is no more depreciation left. So they've owned it for a while. Not that the depreciation was really saving them a lot of money at this point in time. And now that they've put this money into this property, well, they now have increased their basis on the property. But lo and behold, when they sat down and talked to their tax professional who ran the numbers, the tax professional said, you're probably going to lose about half. 50% of what you've made on this property is going to go to Uncle Sam and Cousin Gavin.
So obviously they called me because, you know what, I was talking about different types of strategies when it comes to mitigating, minimizing, deferring capital gains. Is there a strategy for doing so? And, you know, between business owners and real estate investors, which are also business owners, there are some strategies that can help you delay taxation, reduce taxation. So I wanted to just kind of go through and remind you guys of what some of the strategies are. So in this particular case, because they have a low basis, right, they have a lot of gain, the qualified opportunity zone, from my perspective, doesn't make a lot of sense. If you recall, I did an opportunity zone a couple of years ago, but I had a high basis. I had a piece of property, round numbers, I sold for $1.8 million, but I was into said property about $1.2 million. And the opportunity zone allowed me the ability to take my $1.2 million back, and then all I had to do was worry about the $600,000 gains. How was I going to pay the tax on that? And I decided, because an opportunity zone made sense in my perspective, was to invest in an opportunity zone, delay paying taxes, right? Invest in some oil and gas, right? To mitigate the taxes. From my perspective, I made some money. Wouldn't make so much money where it's going to be a huge hit, right? Right. And then, you know, I've gone about it. Now, again, a qualified opportunity zone requires you to hold a piece of property because, in theory, you're buying something that's going to be in an area that's going to be revitalized. So it's a long-term play. But there's the 1031 if you just wanted to move into another property through active management. You buy house A, you sell your house on Maple and you buy on Redwood. Well, you're still going to be a property manager, right? You're still dealing with the toilets, trash, and tenants. You're still having to abide, or you're having to run your business, your real estate business, through the eyes of our legislators in Sacramento, who will tell you how they want you to rent to your next tenant. And if that's not for you, then there is a strategy called the Delaware Statutory Trust, a DST, which is a legally recognized ownership structure that allows investors to acquire fractional interest in institutional-grade real estate. Now, a DST or DST investments can include multifamily communities, industrial assets, net lease properties, and other professionally managed investment real estate. So again, it's going to come down to a balancing act of what makes the most sense to you. But a DST, no different than a 1031 into another actively managed piece of property, will require you to do a 1031 exchange. And a 1031 exchange is named after Section 1031 of the Internal Revenue Code, which allows real estate investors to sell an investment property, right? Relinquished property. When you're selling it, that you're relinquishing the property, and it allows you to reinvest the proceeds into another like kind property, air quotes here, replacement property. Okay. And now there's certain requirements when you do a 1031, even if you're 1031 into a DST, you've got to buy of equal or greater value. All the equity must be reinvested, unlike what happened on the qualified opportunity zone that I had done. You still need to you maintain the same level of debt as you did, and debt's not necessarily a bad thing. Debt can be leveraged, right? You know, if you had no debt
and you bought something that had debt, that's not necessarily a bad thing. You have more dollars working for you. And we could talk about why you want to have a 30-year fixed rate mortgage. I mean, again, there's always different ways of looking at things. But again, it just has to be like kind. So if you're selling an investment property that pays you income, you need to invest, exchange into something else that pays you income is basically how it works. And there's different ways of doing it. And we use, and you have to use, you don't have to use us, and we don't act as a qualified intermediary. You know, if you recall, when you bought your house or you refinanced your house, you went to an escrow officer. You went to a title company who charged you a fee for flipping paper around so you could sign it, right? And you're like, well, why'd I just pay that person $3,000? And then I had to pay $200 for a notary fee, but it was the same person. You're wondering, this is a racket. But the qualified intermediary is the person who has to make sure that you're in compliance with the IRS when it comes to the sanctity of your exchange. And you're going to need one of those. So not only do you need a title company who will handle the transaction of the sale, they will then transfer that money that your proceeds that you're not going to touch because that's a taxable event to an intermediary who will then work with someone like me, a financial advisor, in helping you find the right DST. So that's kind of how that process works. And in the conversation with this couple, it was like, well, this would be a way of doing it. The pro is that you're not going to have to do anything. The DST can't take on debt, so you're not going to have any capital calls at any point in the future. If institutional grade property, there are rent escalators every single year, so your income should increase. And the goal of the sponsor of the DST firm is to make money, right? So their goal is to buy right. That's what real estate's about. It's all about buying right. And once they've bought right, they're going to stabilize the property. They're going to increase the rents to show the new buyer how well they've done so that they can sell the property for a profit, right? At which point you're going to have the opportunity to do another exchange or walk away with even that much more money so that you can pay the government. Easy, right? But that's kind of the essence of your options. 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But neither the Opportunity Zone or the delayed sales trust, intermediate installment sales trust, will eliminate taxes in real time. Both will require a certain level of taxation. Now, if you're in that point where you like the idea of a qualified opportunity zone, do not close until after July, okay? Because remember, with the qualified opportunity zone, you have 6 months. You have 6 months where you have to put that money back to work for you, right? And then get the advantages of the qualified opportunity zone. We're going to have new offerings coming in 2027. So if you close, say, August 1st, you have all of January of 2027.
in order to put that money to work and still be able to take advantage of some of that tax freeness of said strategy. So I know a lot to chew on. Again, if you want to give me a call, 866-496-2300, 866-496-2300, or online at odonnellfinancialgroup.com. Take a quick break. When we come back, I'll keep talking money because that's what I do. Stay tuned. 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
4: Leaving you in my will, I'm tweaking it, and you're in it.
5: No, don't do that.
4: It's done. You're in.
5: I don't want to be in. I have money. I don't need it. Give it to someone who needs it.
4: When I die, I want you to know how much I care about you.
5: I'm not going to keep it. I'm going to give it to charity.
4: My best friend, you're getting it.
5: No, I'm making a Sherman-esque statement about the will right now.
4: I'm sick of your historical references.
5: If nominated, I will not run. If bequeathed, I will not accept.
4: Well, I'm bequeathing.
5: Well, I'm not accepting.
4: You'll have to accept.
5: Don't give it to me.
4: Don't hurt my feelings.
5: I'm not going to keep a penny of it.
4: You're hurting me.
5: Thank you, but I don't want it.
4: I'm giving it to you anyway, pal.
5: Oh, my God.
6: Well, I appreciate you staying with me. I am Greg O'Donnell. If you tried calling in and Dion wasn't able to get to your call in time, then you can always call back now because the phone lines are off. That's right. I turn the phone lines off. So that we, and it never goes without fail that we'll get a flurry. That's the word I was looking for. A flurry of calls at the end of every hour. And again, we've got breaks. I'd love to just ramble. So again, please remember to keep in mind that if you call, if all of you call every single week, we wouldn't have to do commercials. I could just talk unprepared, unrehearsed. But seriously, if you did try calling in and we couldn't get to the call, you could always call back right now or go to my website, O'DonnellFinancialGroup.com. Again, that assumes that you like what I have to say. My conversations are such that, you know, I treat people with respect. I listen to what they have to say. I'm not trying to rush them by any stretch of imagination. Again, this is all about helping our community of learning when it comes to personal finance. Personal finance, business owners. Again, this stuff is complicated. It should be easier than it is. But when it comes to money, what do we know? Everybody wants yours, right? Whoever it is. So again, if you want to give us a call, give me a call anytime this coming week. More than happy to have a conversation with you. 866-496-2300 works 24 hours a day, 7 days a week. The website works 24 hours a day, 7 days a week. And on the website, I have all kinds of tools to help you in your financial journey. That's right. I have tools on the website to help you in your journey, your personal financial journey. Well, so whether it makes sense for you to do a Roth conversion, we have the Roth tax calculator on the website, and it'll even give you your projected RMD numbers into the future. If you're that couple that wants to get out of being, or if you're that couple that wants to retire from being a landlord, I have strategies. The thought bubble to the left of the website has some great information for you. A little bit further down the website, I have the odometer. I have the Little Red Book series on retirement. And in the lower bottom of the right-hand side of the website, little blue box that says, got a question, talk to Greg. Click on that. Find a convenient time for us to have a conversation about your personal financial journey or whatever financial matter is bothering you. And if you're just looking for a quick opinion, or you want to better understand my process of how I help people every day of the week, all you have to do is click on there or click on one of the Let's Talk links. Enter your information, and either myself or someone on the team will reach out to you to help you understand the process. Okay, it's life is complicated enough, so my goal is to try to simplify it so that it you can navigate it properly. Think of me as your Sherpa. You want to climb to the top of the mountain. But you also want to get down the mountain, right? Stop and think about it. Whatever level is your peak, 10, 20, 30,000 feet, whatever, or you still got to get down, right? So whether it's picking up the phone, going to the website, more than happy to have a conversation with you. So, yeah. But I did want to, because at this time of the show, obviously you heard Larry and Richard bantering back and forth about inheritance. And it got me thinking, and since it is Father's Day weekend and you're going to be around family, I want to ask you to do something small. If you have an estate plan in place, think about the day you signed your documents. Where were you in life? Who was around your table? What did you own? Who did you worry about? Who would have stepped in if you couldn't? Let me say that again. Where were you in life? Who was around you at the table? What did you own? Who did you worry about? Who would have stepped in or stepped up if you couldn't? And now look at where you're at today. You know, for some families, the answer is, not much has changed. And that's a perfectly good answer. You know, it might be the appropriate answer. But a lot's changed in the last 5, 10, 15, 20 years. And for a lot of people, when they really do stop and really stop and look, the gap is generally wider than they expected. A home was bought and sold. A grandchild who wasn't there yet. A child who's grown into someone who you'd trust with more, or a relationship that's shifted negatively. a move, a loss, maybe a parent's situation, quietly rearrange your own plans. Life keeps moving. That's how it's supposed to work. And you may be stuck, for lack of a better word, till life allows you to move with it. But there's one thing about the plan you signed. Your life doesn't automatically adjust to the changes in your life. Remember, a trust is a snapshot of a particular day. Your circumstances, your wishes, the law, all frozen at that moment of creation. It doesn't update itself as your life moves on. No different than your financial plan that you created long time ago, right? Someone gave you a nice color glossy and you put it in a drawer. You haven't looked at it since, have you? So instead of asking yourself, is my plan broken? It's more like, does my plan still say what I want it to say for the life that I'm actually living now? That's what it really comes down to. And again, if you're not sure, that usually means it's time to take a look. It doesn't have to be time consuming. Just a chance to set up the strategy alongside your life to make sure the two really work. I mean, again, I talk about asset allocation, right? It's not about what you own. It's how it's owned in conjunction. Well, again, it's very similar when it comes to the trusts and the changes in the laws. My team and I, although we don't do trusts for a living, we're well enough versed to help guide you, help be by your side as you're contemplating decisions. So if you'd like to have that conversation, and it's something that we do in my complimentary financial analysis. Again, take advantage of it. As I said, there's no cost, there's no obligation, but you need to participate. You need to participate. I'm sorry, I don't have time for you to tell me how to do my business. We have a process of trying to figure out if we can add value to your financial life, if we could be there to support you. So if that sounds interesting to you, then give us a call anytime this coming week at 866-496-2300. And to all you dads out there, happy Father's Day. We're back next week right here, same time, same station, where we'll be talking about what's important to you. Things like your money, your investments, your real estate, your insurances, your retirement income planning needs. 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Happy Father's Day!

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0: KSFO San Francisco and KSAN HD2 San Mateo.
1: Still crossed. I'm Paul Stevens, Fox News. White House envoys Steve Witkoff reportedly be in Switzerland today for the first round of talks on a potential Iran nuclear agreement.
2: Pakistan is also sending their interior minister, the Swiss releasing a statement saying diplomats from various countries currently present are continuing their efforts to maintain the dialogue. For reasons of confidentiality, no further information can be provided regarding those present or the discussions. There's still been no official word from the Iranians on when they will arrive in Switzerland for talks. President Trump expressing his desire to get these negotiations moving.
3: They have to make a deal, otherwise we will do things that won't make them happy, but I don't think it's going to get to that. I think it's going to be very good. Remember, if we do that, then all of a sudden you're not going to have the oil flowing out of the strait too quickly.
2: This as Israel and Hezbollah agreed to reinstitute a shaky ceasefire yesterday amid their fighting in southern Lebanon.
1: Fox's Max Gordon in Dubai. Iran saying the Strait of Hormuz has closed again. U.S. Central Command saying that is not true. President Trump at Joint Base Andrews unveiling a new Air Force One alongside members of the Air Force and talking about the previous two identical planes that were used interchangeably for presidential travel, authorized by former President Ronald Reagan and used by every chief executive since George H.W. Bush.
3: Over its lifetime, that aircraft traveled to 96 countries on 223 international trips and flew over 6 million miles.
1: And Mr. Trump also saying the Boeing 747, the new one anyways, equipped with Starlink, a satellite high-speed internet service from SpaceX. This plane gifted to the U.S. and Mr. Trump last year by Qatari officials. 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
4: Temperatures being 30 degrees above average.
0: 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Just click listen, then swipe right and hear the latest news updates on your time. 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
1: The alleged ringleader of a White House UFC Freedom 250 terror plot has now been ID'd.
6: After the feds busted this terror plot to attack the UFC fight here at the White House last Sunday, DHS then revealed that one of the alleged ringleaders of this plot is a Mexican illegal alien who was granted DACA by the Biden administration. His name is Abraham Hermosillo Alvarez. He's from Omaha, Nebraska. He first came to the U.S. as a little boy in 2001, but he overstayed his visa, lost his legal status, and was then protected with DACA by the Obama administration in 2014. Now, the sheriff of Douglas County in Nebraska says they began immediate surveillance on Alvarez as soon as they learned of the plot, and he says the Democrats' immigration policies put the nation in danger.
1: And that is Fox's Bill Malone. Four other suspects have been arrested in that case. Russian guided bombs hitting an apartment block in Ukraine's second largest city of Kharkiv, killing at least one person, injuring at least nine others. Ukraine's Air Force says it shot down 92 of the 99 Russian drones launched, and that seven hit targets in three locations. Meantime, Russian air defenses repelling a drone attack on an oil refinery in western Siberia. No damage to that refinery, and they say staff members were evacuated. Team USA on to the next round of the World Cup after defeating Australia in Seattle 2-0. The first goal, an own goal by the Aussies. That second goal coming at the end of the first half after a review from referees to see if Alex Freeman was onside.
7: After factual review, the goal scorer was not in offside position.
8: And the building shakes in Seattle.
1: That courtesy Fox Sports. The next USA game is this coming Thursday against Turkey. 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
8: You know the drill, but first, a word from our regulators.
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And I've got a lot to talk about, so let's get started. 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Hey, it's live radio, folks, right? That'll allow you the opportunity. So you see media, radio, published articles. Published was what the word I was looking for. But on the radio link, you'll be greeted with a pop-up that says, have a question for Greg? Ask it now. I'll do my best to answer it in real time. Not always as easy with all that goes on during a live broadcast, but I'll do my best to respond as quickly as possible. If not, I always respond personally after the shows. And we always play a little bit of catch up week to week. So this is the hour where I'll talk about everything and anything in the world of personal finances. Investment strategies, tax planning, estate planning, the stock market, Social Security, real estate financing. What about long-term care? Long-term care insurance. Are you prepared? What about life insurance? Investment? Asset? Or just another bill. Again, love to hear your opinion. You know, we used to have a provocateur on the radio airway several years ago promoting the uses of life insurance. And if you happen to be one of those individuals that sat through those 16 hour classes, I'd love to get your feedback on it. Did you buy? Were they selling you a product? Did you buy the product? And how are you feeling about it now? Feeling like you lost it all? Again, life insurance is a very unique investment vehicle. Life insurance has some great properties to it. Well, life insurance policy, and I'm speaking about cash value life insurance. Cash value life insurance can potentially benefit from some of the properties, some of the strategies that are afforded to you with it. But you have to make that payment each and every month as you've signed up for. And if you don't, well, you potentially going to have a problem. So, again, if you have a question about that, then certainly give me a call right here, right now. Love to chat with you. Love to find out what was offered to you and take it from there. But if there's a dollar sign in front of a number, I'm going to talk about it. Again, if you have a question, comment, let's hear it live and local. All you have to do is give me a call right here, right now at 866-496-2300.
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Now, the firm, O'Donnell Financial Group, is a registered investment advisor, which is also known as an RIA. And we'll be talking about a little bit later about what an RIA is and does. We'll also spend some time talking about what a fiduciary is and does, and why I tend to believe you want one in your corner. I had a funny email exchange yesterday. Challenge with email is did I get the point across? Did I understand the question? I thought it was kind of funny, but I guess in some respects I got compared to their attorney. So we'll spend some time talking about that, as well as some of the challenges that folks encounter when they get it wrong. So another great show lined up for you. All begins and ends with you. So by all means, if you'd like to participate, love to have a conversation with you as opposed to rambling for the next couple of hours. But this is Father's Day weekend, and Father's Day started in the United States in the early 20th century as an answer to Mother's Day. Its first celebration, I'm gonna spare you my commentary on that. Its first celebration was in Spokane, Washington, a YMCA on June 19th, 1910. It didn't have much success initially, but by the 30s, with the help of sponsorships, it gained popularity on the national level, thanks in part to who'd benefit from the holiday. Manufacturer of ties, tobacco pipes, menswear. In 1966, President Johnson issued the first presidential proclamation honoring fathers, designating the third Sunday in June as Father's Day. 6 years later, the day was made a permanent national holiday when then-President Nixon signed it into law in 1972. The U.S. Census Bureau estimates that there are over 70 million fathers in the United States. 1.9 million are single. 9% were raising three or more children younger than the age of 18. About 45% were divorced. 33% were never married. 17% were separated. And 6% were widowed. About 47% had an annual family income of about $50,000 or more. And according to Hallmark, Father's Day is the fourth largest card-sending occasion, with 72 million cards given every year. 50% of all Father's Day cards are purchased for fathers, and almost 20% of Father's Day cards are given to husbands. So one in five. So to all the dads out there, listening, happy Father's Day. And if your father is no longer your father, or your father-in-law is no longer with us, like my father and father-in-law, well, may you be blessed with fond memories of them being your father or Father's Day. So, and as a dad, wow, what a blessing. I always say it to people who have children. I always say it's the greatest gift. It's going to be a roller coaster ride, but I think when you look back. I always should joke with my wife and say, "Well, I want a two per room," because I had a five bedroom house back in the day, and I always said two per room. At Peyton, I'm like, "Oof, it's a lot of work," but it's one of those things. And then as you get older, you're like, "Oh, we should have tried for more." You know, and it's just one of those things. You can't guarantee that the second, the two after are going to be like the first two.
But I remember John Hotchkiss and I, Hotchkiss and Wiley, were on a hike one time together. And he had four or six, as I recall, and this goes back 20 years, but it always stuck with me. He always said, if you have more, and so maybe it was longer than 20 years ago, if you have more, you got to keep, you got to make sure you have them in pairs. Yeah, give it some time, but you want them, you want the, someone close to them. So, but hey, it's a journey, right? And again, for all those dads out there, happy Father's Day. And to my father who's listening, I know he's listening from above because he always loved to listen and bring me articles of things to talk about. Happy Father's Day. All right, so let's talk about the week in review. I'm sure we'll talk a little bit more about it throughout the show today. So again, if you have a question, comment, let's hear it. 866-496-2300. High level, all the major index, the indexes ended a shortened week in green. S&P 500 is up just under 1%. Dow is up just under 75 basis points, 0.75%. And the NASDAQ, the AI, I don't even know if we want to call it technology anymore. I think we just want to call it AI, was up almost 2.5%. Interesting, though, gold futures were down for the week about 1.5%, but the spot price was up for gold about 0.8%. Oil was down about 9.3% for the week. Friday it closed at $76.54 a barrel, which is really the normal range between 60 and 80, 65 and 80. Oil producers are making money. And if they're a good oil producer, they're going to hedge their bet, so they're always making money, not necessarily being that yo-yo on an escalator going up. The Fed did hold rates steady in Kevin Warsh's first meeting, although, again, listen to this, 9 out of the 18 members of the Open Market Committee see hikes later this year. Fed Chair Warsh does not provide forward guidance. He's not saying anything. You know, it was widely known that when Powell wanted to disseminate information, he'd talk to a particular author, writer, through the Wall Street Journal. The 10-year yield was down about 3 basis points to 4.45%. The 30-year bond closed about 4.9%. Just

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I am Greg O'Donnell. 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Rental properties, developing properties, building properties, life insurance products, the stock market, your workplace retirement plan, AM tier estate tax concerns, college funding. 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Again, if you have any questions of these, give me a call right here, right now, live and local. If asked, I can answer. And again, if you want to participate in the show, although doing it without picking up the phone and giving me a call, you can always go to the website, odonnellfinancialgroup.com, and hover over the media tab in the navigation bar and then click on the radio link. That'll allow you to ask a question intra the show, like some of these folks have done. So I'll jump out to these right now and answer some quick questions in here. Jess wants to know if we do taxes and or prepare a living trust. We do not. We do provide resources to our clients. We do provide resources to our clients to help them in this endeavor, and obviously we're well enough versed to help give some guidance, but we're not the actual ones who are preparing the legal documents and or preparing your tax

returns. And I know there was a question last week, or maybe I saw it earlier, about costs of living trusts. It's going to vary. It's going to vary depending on how complicated your financial life is, right? Again, what level of complexity do you need to create trusts? What type of trusts are you creating? It's going to vary. It's going to vary most definitely. And no, we don't prepare tax returns either. Something we've talked about. Don't know if it's going to come about, but I do see, and I'm even experiencing this, I do see the community, the CPA community, being older than that of the financial advisor community. And I know of many who are in the transition to closing the doors. Harder and harder to find good CPAs who are willing to take on clients. And then the other part of the equation, obviously, always is with all this online mumbo jumbo, if you will, these quote unquote low cost services, there's a cost to experience, and the online softwares only allow you certain access to certain types of strategies, so you may or may not be getting, or you may or may not be mitigating taxes as best as possible by going the free route, right, or the low cost route. So just something to keep in mind for future reference. Tom writes, since California politicians put the billionaire tax on the November ballot, how will regular folks get around it when it trickles down to you and me? Well, it's always a slippery slope. Think about Prop 19, right? Prop 19 has really affected planning. It's affected future generations to maintain the family properties, et cetera, et cetera. I know the billionaire's tax, it will be retroactive. And I know there were many a billionaire who tried to relocate out of the state last October, November. I don't have the stats in front of me on that. But how will it trickle down to us? Well, we're paying a gas tax, and we don't seem to get paved roads. So I don't feel good about it. It is a slippery slope. So then it goes to billionaires, and then what is it? Millionaires, right? And if you have more than $1 million of equity in your home, are you going to have to pay a special tax on that? Again, I don't know. I don't know if we can necessarily tax our way out of the economic issues that we're experiencing when the people who write the rules or rule the rules or create the rules have no negative consequences for their bad actions. That would be my thought on that, but it's still to play out. There's going to be a lot of money, a lot of PAC money is going to go into defeating this. And I would just say, look no further than Prop 19 and what it's done to generational planning of those of us who own real estate. And finally, here David writes, I'm 2 years into a tech job, and my equity on paper that I have is $10 million. Uninvested $15 million. When do I start thinking about that as real money versus prospective money? Well, if I read between the lines, David, you have options. You have stuff that needs to still invest. This is going to be, you need to start thinking about it now, it would be my thought. There are strategies. Think of tax loss harvesting that I've talked about several times on the show. How do you create a strategy? And we're not going to eliminate taxes per se, but it's all about trying to get you into much more of a better diversified approach to your wealth. The tax loss harvesting will help
delay, defer taxation at some point. And there are strategies where you could go long and short on the money, on this wealth that you've created. Once you can margin against it, once you can short it, once you can borrow against it. So there's different strategies of that. But I tend to think you need to start thinking about it now. What you don't want to be doing is going, well, it's $15 million now. It's going to be $30 million by the end of the decade, and I can do X or Y. That, I think that's the wrong approach. The question really comes down to, where are you today? What do you want the next 30 years to look like, and what do you want things to look like for the future generations? Not knowing anything about your particular situation, but good question, honest question. I tend to believe this is what's driving the San Francisco real estate market right now, is all these opportunities that in the tech industry pushing up real estate values at the current time, because I believe there's a certain amount of folks going, well, I'm going to have X and Y, so therefore I'm just going to buy this. I want that roof over my head. I'm going to be able to afford the taxes if I have no mortgage. And I can afford the insurance and taxes, but I'm going to have this pristine property. I think that a lot of that's what's driving the market at the current time, which, you know, again, this is all about living your life. And if you've fallen to this wealth, then good for you. Enjoy it, right? Because you've sacrificed something at some level, but you need to start planning now. You need to start planning now, because it's going to take time. Tax loss harvesting, you know, we could argue it's anywhere from a 3 to 5 year, you know, journey to get you to some level of participation. So if you want to give me a call anytime this coming week, 866-496-2300. That's 866-496-2300. You can always go to the website as well. Click on a little blue box at the bottom of the right hand corner. It says talk to me. We can hopefully there's a convenient time, or just click on the Let's Talk link and let's start the process. Let's look at your overall picture. I mean, do you have RSUs? What do you have? That's going to be the key to everything. 866-496-2300. Keep coming up. I'm going to keep talking money, because that's what I do. So stay tuned. This is the Greg O'Donnell Financial Hour on the ODFI

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Never leave a fallen warrior behind, ever. 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

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So you certainly felt like on Thursday, it certainly felt like everyone was headed to a happy hour somewhere. Stocks went into the long weekend on a high note. Certainly everything, the markets rose Thursday amid optimism around the U.S.-Iran deal after falling the day before as investors learned that the Fed is likely to raise rates this year. With the markets being closed on Friday, SpaceX still hasn't had a full week of trading, but it fell for the second day on Thursday as post IPO enthusiasm waned. I wonder if that's just positioning, you know, would depend on what people bought at. Topped at what, 225? And then what ended around 165, 175? Again, it could have been short-term trading profits. Certainly from a price-to-earnings ratio, it from a pure income standpoint, it doesn't necessarily make sense. Part of the market is, investing in the market is about, the future. And that's kind of the balancing in it. Was it Invesco who came out with a piece? Invesco came out with a piece this week talking about the inflows of ETFs, and there definitely appears to be some momentum in motion right now. Qs, NASDAQ 100, this past year to date, has received 13.748 billion in inflows. S&P 500 was next in line at 8.5 billion. A momentum focused U.S. large cap equity. I think S&P 500 was at 3 billion. Another S&P 500 fund was also in at 1.5. But it's interesting that the top holdings really all the flows are about. Just about two-thirds of what the ETF, what the Qs were, technology, for the first half of the year so far. Outflows, obviously, were the XLG, which is a top 50 largest S&P 500 company. So, obviously, the move is definitely headed towards momentum, speculation, AI. Obviously, it's highly concentrated. And then, according to Apollo Investment Management, and this will be the interesting one, if you strip out AI and energy out of the S&P 500, the S&P 500, if you're looking at the sectors, would be down year to date. That's interesting. That's interesting. Since January, the entire S&P 500's gains have come from two corners of the market, AI and energy, while everything else is actually trading at less than where it started. That according to Apollo Investment Management. And that's just going to come down to, what is going on. And so if you're looking at your investments and you are – our approach, asset class money management, right? We're gonna buy the whole market, right? And then our secret sauce is how our percentages and the various weightings based on what the charts are telling us. If the charts are our friend, if you will, then we're gonna stay invested. If the charts tell us that the trends are not there, then we're going to systematically
get out of a particular asset class. That's how our approach. Now, we're not playing the sector game, and obviously AI and energy are pushing up the S&P 500. So from that standpoint, looking at things more globally, we're still invested in the S&P 500. But this is obviously something that you want to keep your eyes on. You know, we watch the flows. We watch the outflows and the inflows. Where's money coming in and out of? It definitely, we're seeing a rotation into munis away from investment-grade corporates. Now, maybe that's a function that companies are potentially overvalued. No one's going to know until they know, right? But again, you know, the continued demand for AI and tech, as well as the momentum strategies, is really what's driving the markets. It appears investors are broadening out beyond mega cap tech into equal weight and large value. So they want to participate, but they're also trying to manage their bets. They're definitely looking at the Apollo information. Definitely an interest in solar, but there are outflows in the broader clean energies. Banking stocks seen interest followed by a reversal. Defensive equity demanding is declining. Maybe that's a function that we may be out of the war soon enough. Commodities do appear to be selling off, and the demand for mid-caps is there, but there's less demand for small caps. If you recall, small caps don't do as well in a higher interest rate environment, and with everyone clamoring, or the Fed appearing to be raising rates, or half the Fed wants to see higher rates, then that's why you aren't seeing the win in small caps. Now, there's going to be opportunities. So do you completely ignore that asset class, or do you have a smaller ownership interest? Again, depending on how you evaluate the marketplace, that could affect your overall performance. And it's not necessarily a bad thing. Obviously, we all want to make money, but how much risk are you willing to take on in order to make X amount of dollars? And that's when you're looking at your portfolios. You know, the second quarter is going to end in, what, 10 days or so, 11 days? And that's how you should be evaluating it. It's funny because I talked to one of the hedge funds that we have some of our clients' monies in, as well as my wife and our personal money. And, you know, performance isn't really there. And their comment, and this is the one thing that people sometimes – you know, performance on paper isn't there, but one of the things that you have to keep in mind when you're doing these private equity type transactions, as opposed to a hedge fund, is that private equity is going to be, if their average has been, I don't know, call it 12% a year for the past decade or so, you're buying and you're holding. So you're going to get the huge pop at the end of time. Now, it doesn't necessarily work for the average investor, but if you're a long-term investor and you know you're not going to be able, you're not going to have to touch X amount of dollars, again, depending on your age. So the gentleman who emailed, who on paper is worth almost $15 million, would something like that make sense? You know, once we figured out his taxes, private equity could be something that you could think about. Again, a hedge fund is going to be much more public markets, so they're taking bigger bets. They're going to be have much higher concentration. Could do very well. Could do very poorly. If my memory serves me correctly, hedge funds haven't done as well as just the open architecture of the markets. Again, it goes back to your asset allocation. Always goes back to, what is your investment theme? What, you know, do you have a thesis in terms of what your approach is going to be? How much money are you going to need? Do you need to draw on your wealth? Every situation is a little bit different, and that's why it's so important for you to take advantage of a holistic review. Whether it's through us or somebody else, you've got to look at your whole picture.
I think I had an interesting email conversation with someone who didn't want to disclose anything, but they needed help. I'm like, well, I can't help you. I can't give guidance in a vacuum. If I don't know anything, then how am I gonna help? And that's what you need to kind of get around. To their point was, well, my attorney doesn't know all the stuff that you're asking about. And I said, well, they don't really care. Your attorney's just going to charge you an hourly fee. Although they're held to a fiduciary standard, who's going to challenge them on that, right? Well, the industry that gets to write the rules, rule the rules, and bill the rules. Speaking of which, do you have a living trust? Maybe you should. Maybe you don't need one. But if you have a question about your legacy planning, then give me a call right here, right now at 866-496-2300. Take a quick break. We come back. We'll keep talking money.

0: You may have heard the term fiduciary in the news recently. It's a term that has gained popularity as the regulatory environment continues to shift and evolve. But what exactly is a fiduciary? And why might someone choose to work with an advisor who holds themselves to a fiduciary standard? A fiduciary refers to a person or organization that is held to a higher standard of conduct and trust. It means that as financial advisors, we are ethically bound to act in your best interests, essentially putting your interests above our own. 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

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Loans, investments, insurance, real estate, your personal financial life. Are you a small business owner like I am? Is there a dollar sign in front of a number? If there is, I believe I can help you. If you want to have a conversation, a couple ways of getting a hold of me. You can pick up the phone right here, right now, and get on, you know, share your question with the community. If you're on the website, at the bottom of the right-hand corner of the website, you can click on the little blue box that says, have a question, talk to Greg. That'll be your opportunity to find a mutually convenient time. I post availability of when I'm you know, office time, right, to talk to people. So you can certainly take advantage of that, or just take advantage of one of the Let's Talk links that will allow you to start the complimentary review. There are lots of tools on the website for you to take advantage of. The IRA tax calculator, maybe we can talk about this a little bit later. The IRA tax calculator is a great tool so you can best understand your potential tax liability if you were to do a Roth conversion. The tool also share with you what we're estimating your RMD amounts will be in the future. Again, RMD is considered income. Income affects your Medicare. In other words, you could be liable for the IRMA tax if you're not paying attention to your numbers. So, again, we're here to help. However we can help you. 866-496-2300 is the number. It does appear that everyone's on the internet today, probably, or sending stuff to Dad for Father's Day. So the email questions are here. Melissa writes, I'd like to set up a 90-minute meeting for general retirement planning plus tax planning. Tax planning is more urgent as we have some pressing issues to make. Well, not sure what's so pressing, but again, more than happy to have that conversation with you. Our process is to send you our questionnaire, have you complete it. Let us do your, you send it back to us with the requested supporting documentation. We'll do an analysis. Now, we spend somewhere between, 4 and 8 hours reviewing one's financial life, depending on your complexity. We go through it all. You know, again, we want to look at your income. We want to make sure you're maxing out your 401ks if you're still employed. Qualified, your qualified assets, your non-qualified. Do you have a pension? What about Social Security? Where are your breakpoints? What about real estate? Are you a real estate owner like I am? Do you have rental properties like I do? What about life insurance? Are you taking advantage of the MEC rules or not? Long-term care? I know you don't want to be a burden to your children. Have you somehow figured out a way of hedging yourself? Do you own traditional long-term care insurance, or is it built into your life insurance policies? What about a trust? Have you done a trust? Which goes back to, if you haven't done a trust as of yet, how do you have your accounts titled? You have TODs or PODs on those accounts? Have you taken the cheap way out, so to speak? Will that necessarily be the best course of action for you? When's the last time you've done a budget? Right. These are the things that we look at from an analysis standpoint. And then when we sit down and have this 90-minute conversation, we're better informed. So we're both able to ask questions and talk it through. Now, I've said no cost, no obligation. Nor am I expecting you to bring a checkbook. I'm not expecting you to do anything other than start a conversation with a qualified professional who has some level of experience, not someone who's trying to offer you some type of one-size-fits-all approach that you'll never hear from again. That's not how we do things at the O'Donnell Financial Group. So keep that in mind. Ed writes, I'm looking for a fiduciary. Okay, well, come to the right place, Ed. Let's have a conversation. Go to the website, double-click on the little blue box at the bottom, or simply
give us a call anytime this coming weekend or next week so that we can have a conversation to see what was really ailing you in your financial life. So got time for one more question, Dion? All right. I have a question about life insurance. Does it make sense to continue for a home life policy? So my basic thought process when it comes to life insurance is as we get older, our need for life insurance diminishes, but our need for long-term care insurance increases, right? Now, there are certain types of life insurance policies that provide for long-term care insurance, provide for critical illness insurance. Oftentimes, let's just say round numbers, you have $1 million death benefit on a life insurance policy. Some policies will allow you or they'll pay you up to 2% per month. So in that example, $20,000 a month for long-term care costs. Obviously, it reduces the death benefit, but you need access to your money at that point in time. That rider is generally associated with permanent insurance. You've paid into it, and you possibly could have overfunded it for a period of time. That's kind of the basics of my thought. Now, if you're saying, hey, look, I have a life insurance policy to guard against premature passing because I'm financially responsible for someone. If your home's free and clear, is the need as great as? Probably not, but depending on the type of policy, depending on what the cost of the policy is, it could make sense to continue to keep it. You're going to have one hell of a funeral. That's my approach. I'm always cautious, guarded when it comes to giving advice that someone should not keep their policy because life has a funny way of funny sense of humor. 866-496-2300. What's going on with the bond market? Stick around to find out more. 866-496-2300 is the number. I am Greg O'Donnell. 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

Right now, there are over 29 million forgotten retirement accounts, representing roughly $1.65 trillion in assets that their owners have yet to discover. It's a mystery worthy of a great detective, but one you can solve in your own home. To find out if some of that money is yours, start by contacting former employers. If a former employer is no longer around, see if you can find an old retirement statement listing the plan administrator. You might also consider reaching out to former coworkers who may have the information you need. You can also take your search online. You may uncover the mystery by bringing up some helpful databases to put you on the right track. Don't forget to bring in your fellow sleuths. Your tax and financial professionals are informed on current regulations and can help you identify a strategy for your newfound cash. Whether you use it for travel, to invest, or pursue a long-held dream, you worked hard for your money. Enjoy it. Case closed.

0: amazed at how quickly each hour goes by. I'm going to continue talking on the other side of the hour. So if you're not listening to me on 8:10 a.m., you're going to need to jump over to 8:10 a.m. The toy boat, 8:10 a.m. to continue to listen to the second hour of the Greg O'Donnell Financial Hour. A couple things, you know, this is June. First half of the year is going to be over pretty quickly with the fourth coming up. But this is a great opportunity. Right now is a great opportunity before vacation mode kicks in, to take advantage of some asking yourself some questions like, am I on track with my tax withholdings? When was the last time I looked at my beneficiary designations? Is my insurance actually ready for the summer? Before you book flights and load the car, it might be a quick look at understanding what is or isn't covered. Are you maximizing your tax advantage accounts? Again, halfway through, where are you in the process? It should be showing up on your paycheck stub. Could you write down what last summer cost you? Stop and think about how much money you're spending. Again, if you don't have all the answers today, that's okay. But you've got some time to get a handle on your personal financial life. And if we can help you at the O'Donnell Financial Group, we'd love to. So coming up on the other side of the hour, what to do with your money, inflation, taxation without representation, the job market, and what will the Fed do? Stick around and learn more. 866-496-2300. 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
1: Expected, they are ready to get going. I'm Daria Albinger. Fox News U.S. delegation led by Vice President Vance has arrived in Geneva, and they are ready to talk with the group from Iran about the future of that nation's nuclear program and the memorandum of understanding. Fox's Bill Malusian's at the White House.
2: The Iranian military announced that they have closed the strait over what they say are violations of the ceasefire. They're now warning ships don't go near that area, but CENTCOM is pushing back, saying that vessel traffic through the strait so far has been flowing smoothly. And our colleague Jennifer Griffin getting some information from a senior U.S. defense official who's saying Iran can't close the strait because they don't control it right now. The U.S. controls it. CENTCOM also announcing that so far today, 55 ships have gotten through the Strait of Hormuz.
1: The talks were postponed because of the fighting between Israel and Hezbollah in Lebanon. A Texas judge is allowing some new evidence in the murder trial of Carmelo Anthony. He was convicted in the stabbing death of another teenager at a track meet. Here's Fox's Sarah Allegra.
3: Body camera video, it captures the moments after Anthony was taken into custody. Anthony claimed he acted in self-defense. In the video, he also tells officers Metcalf put his hands on him after he warned him not to. And you can hear him telling officers, too, I did it. Also released Friday, photos shown to jurors during the trial, including a blood-soaked jacket, crime scene images, and an Ozark Trail multi-tool knife. Prosecutors say it's the weapon Anthony used to fatally stab Metcalf.
1: Anthony was convicted of first-degree murder. He was sentenced to 35 years in prison. He will be eligible for parole after half of his sentence. At the World Cup, the Netherlands and Sweden are now playing in Houston, and later on, Germany takes on the Ivory Coast in Toronto. Ecuador meets Curacao tonight in Kansas City. 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
1: The U.S., Canada, and Mexico are taking center stage in hosting the 2026 FIFA World Cup, and Vice President Vance tells Fox and Friends Weekends this is showing off the U.S. at its best.
2: One of the great things about these events is that there is this cultural exchange where we learn a little bit from them, and of course they learn a lot about what makes America so great. I'm so proud to have the World Cup here.
1: And this makes it even better. Team USA beat Australia yesterday. That's two wins in a row. The Stars and Stripes advances to the knockout round now. Senator Rick Scott says it's time to pass the Save America Act. It would require proof of citizenship in order to vote in national elections. The Florida Republican on Fox's Saturday in America.
16: If we can't pass the whole thing, let's start taking sections. Let's do a vote just on voter ID. Let's do a vote on just you have to be American to register to vote. Maybe just a sheer voter roll. So we got to get this done. And so we all need to figure out how to come together. And if we have to stay in D.C. to get it done, let's stay in D.C. to get this done.
1: But opponents, including many Democrats, say the act would disenfranchise many voters. It was a violent night in Chicago. At least 12 people were shot on the south side, two critically wounded. Police say an SUV pulled up on a crowd of people and two gunmen opened fire. The attack happened not far from the new Obama Presidential Center. At least one person is dead and at least nine others were injured after Russian-guided bombs struck an apartment block in Ukraine's second largest city of Kharkiv. Ukraine's Air Force says says it shot down 92 of 99 Russian drones that were launched and that it struck 7 targets in 3 locations. In the meantime, Russian air defenses repelled a drone attack on an oil refinery in western Siberia. There was no damage to the refinery, we were told, and we are also told that the staff was safely evacuated from the area. That war has now been going on for several years. I'm Darielle Alderman. This is Fox News.
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According to Pew Research, 60% of full-time working parents feel they spend too little time with their children. 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If you're on the homepage of the O'Donnell Financial Group, if you hover over the media tab and then click on the radio link, you'll be greeted with a pop-up that will allow you to ask a question intra the show. Now, I much prefer calls, but I get it. Not everyone is comfortable talking on the airways. You're concerned about the neighbor to the left or the neighbor to the right because they're going to recognize your voice. I don't think it's going to happen, but I understand. So you can always send me an email, or you can schedule a private personal call with me at the bottom of the right-hand side of the web page. It says, have a question, talk to Greg. Just click on that and find a convenient time for the two of us to have a conversation. More than happy to provide you with some time. I generally keep time available every day, depending on what else is going on. So please take advantage of that, because this show is here. The show is about helping you. So if we can help you, great. We're here to help you in anything and everything in the world of personal finances. So investment strategies, tax planning, estate planning, stock market, Social Security, real estate financing, long-term care, life insurance. If there's a dollar sign in front of a number, I believe I'm well enough versed in my ability to help you. I have ownership of most of the things that you have, so I'm going to be able to at least share my knowledge and experience, because when it's all said and done, it's experience that's going to help you navigate. Think about if you're trying to climb Mount Everest. You hire these dudes called Sherpas. They're going to help you navigate to reaching the peak, and then they're also going to navigate getting you down off the mountaintop. So again, if you're striving to get to some level of mountaintop, please, by all means, give me a call at 866-496-2300, or visit me, as you know, online at odfi.com. So this weekend's Father's Day weekend. Happy Father's Day to all the dads out there. All the dads soon to be or currently dads, and to all the fathers who have come before us. It was in 1910, Father's Day, has a mother. The idea for a day honoring dads is generally attributed to Sonora Dodd, a woman raised by her father after her mother died in childbirth, according to Library of Congress. In 1910, Dodd was apparently listening to a church service on Mother's Day, which itself had only existed for a few years and was still unofficial. And she began to think about everything her father had done for her growing up. The first Father's Day celebration took place where Dodd lived in Spokane, Washington, that June. In 1966, President Lyndon B. Johnson, he proclaimed the third Sunday in June would be the official Father's Day, saying we look to fathers to provide strength and stability, which categorized the successful family. In 1972, President Richard Nixon made the day a national holiday. There are 75 million, 121 million
men over the age of 15 in the United States, according to the U.S. Census Bureau. Among them, 75 million are fathers to biological step or adopted children. That's about 6 in 10 men. Most of them, around 61%, became dads in their 20s. Another 20% became dads in their ages, between the ages of 30 and 34. Father's Day is the fourth largest holiday for sending cards in the U.S. behind Mother's Day, Valentine's Day, and Christmas. That, according to Hallmark, according to the greeting card company, 72 million Father's Day cards are purchased each year. About a quarter of them are considered humor cards, which is a nice segue into dad jokes, right? 75% is the amount of Americans recently surveyed by the National Retail Federation who said they plan to celebrate their father figures in their life this weekend. About half of the survey's respondents said they're planning on buying a gift for their own dad, and those gifts are obviously getting more expensive. On average, people surveyed said they're planning on spending $174 on Father's Day gifts, nearly double what people were spending about 10 years ago. 7% is the percentage of fathers who are stay-at-home dads. In 1989, about 4% of fathers were at home. By 2016, that number had risen to 7%, that according to Pew Research Center. In the same time frame, the share of mothers at home has remained relatively stable at right around 27%. In general, dads are more involved in childcare now than they were 50 years ago. In 1965, fathers reported that they spent about 2.5 hours per week caring for children. In 2016, that number had jumped to 8 hours. Of the 35 million fathers with children under the age of 18, 1.7 million of them are single dads, in that they are living with a child with no spouse or partner present, that according to the Census Bureau. In total, 46% of the dads have children under 18. The rest have adult children, and about 1 in 4 are grandfathers. And then 63% in the survey by Pew Research Center, most dads said being a parent is rewarding and central to their identity, but 63% said they spent too little time with their children. So if you have a dad who's still around, make sure you call him soon. Call him this weekend, right? I think I talked about it on Mother's Day weekend about how few moms got phone calls. So again, pick up the phone if you're able to, because you're not always going to be able to pick up the call and call your loved one. 866-496-2300 if you want to pick up the phone and give me a call. That's 866-496-2300. So this past week, the biggest headlines came from the global markets and the Federal Reserve. The United States and Iran signed an agreement to extend their ceasefire and reopen the Strait of Hormuz, helping ease concerns about energy supplies and global trade. But as you heard the news report at the top of the hour, Iran is saying they've closed it. We have a lot of disinformation going on right now, but not for me. Not for me. Kevin Warsh, in his first meeting as Fed chair, Federal Reserve voted to leave interest rates unchanged. While the Fed doesn't directly set mortgage rates, its decisions play an important role in the overall rate environment and borrowing costs throughout the economy. Warsh emphasized the Fed's commitment to fighting inflation and announced several initiatives designed to improve the Fed's policy-making process. In housing, the latest data painted a mixed picture. Housing starts fell 15.4% from April to May, reaching their lowest level in several years. Builder confidence also remains subdued as affordability challenges, elevated mortgage rates, and higher construction costs continue to weigh in on new construction activity. At the same time, there is encouraging news for the resale market.
Pending home sales rose 3.8% in May, marking the fourth consecutive monthly increase and beating expectations. Sales were also up nearly 5% from a year ago, suggesting buyer demand remains more resilient than many anticipated despite today's rate environment. The broader economy also showed signs of strength. Retail sales increased 0.9% in May, well above expectations, indicating consumers are still spending. Yeah, it goes without saying that people have probably gotten into a mode of knowing how much they can spend. But if you haven't done a budget, if you don't know where your money's going on a monthly basis, what's that commercial out there about how many subscriptions do you have going? As I alluded to at the end of the first hour, this is a good time before the summer takes advantage of you. Just doing stuff. Sit down and try to do like a mid-year review of your personal financial situation. It can't hurt. It can't hurt. I know for many of you it's kind of boring. When I send out our complimentary questionnaire, some people either thank us to high heaven because it helps organize them, or some people just don't want to participate from a standpoint of it's a lot of work. But one thing to keep in mind is this is your personal financial life. So you probably do need to spend a little bit of time trying to figure out what it is that you want to be doing with or on your financial journey. Because ultimately you want to maintain your current level of lifestyle, right? But are you in a position right now to say, hey, Greg, I have 100% certainty that I'm going to be able to maintain my lifestyle once I retire for 40 years afterwards? A good chance you're going to be retired longer than you actually worked for. So something to keep in mind. But if you haven't created the cash to pay the taxes on the Roth conversion, then I definitely want you to go to my IRA tax calculator. I want you to understand the tax implications of a conversion. Fees versus commissions, which is right for you. Got a question? You know the number, 866-496-2300. 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
3: 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There's no cost, no obligation to download stuff. The IRA tax calculator is probably the most popular of all the tools on the website. I'm just looking at an email here about RMDs. But the calculator will help you understand what it would cost you if you did a conversion. You know, no one wants to pay taxes. And depending on your lifespan, your life cycle, your runway before the dirt nap, you know, it may make sense for you to do a conversion. A couple things you just need to be aware of. One, where the money's going to come from when you pay those taxes. And two, if you're on Social Security or on Medicare, I should say, if your income increases, just know that in a couple of years, in October, 2 years from now, you may get a notice from the Medicare that your premiums have jumped, and they'll be there for a period of a couple of years until the service checks out all your tax records. So just be aware of that unintended consequence of doing that conversion. I mean, in the perfect world, you do the conversion before you're age 63. Or if you're going to stay employed, you've got some time if your employer is going to pay your medical bills, or you pay for your medical insurance or pay part of your medical insurance. So it's always that balancing act in there of what's the best approach to one's financial life is, or what the strategy is. And you just need to talk it through. You know what? I guess as I'm just pontificating on this, what you want to be aware of, I mean, again, when it comes to income, you were always talking about tax brackets, and you know how to ultimately impact you. You know, if it comes down to the Roth, for example, what's the goal? Are you of the position or in the position where you don't think you'll ever need to tap into your IRAs? It might be nice to. So then the question is, why pay now versus paying later when you actually need the money? I've seen a lot of clients have success for those who have about a 50-50 mix between a traditional IRA and a Roth IRA. Now, every situation is a little different. Do you have heirs? Is your goal to give your heirs this wealth? And is it your goal to give your heirs tax-free wealth? Or do you not necessarily

0: necessarily, that's not top of your agenda. Do you not necessarily care about that? Your kids are going to get what the kids are going to get, and they should be happy, right? If you plan on not being a burden to them, they should be happy that you're not a burden. Again, every situation is a little different, and these kind of things that we got to hash out, talk through after we've done our analysis on your financial information. Every situation is a little bit different. There's a lot of rhyming that goes on, and you know, if you're in the marketplace, I mean, obviously you like to hear, if you like what I'm saying, more than happy to sit down and have a conversation with you. But the one thing I think I would impress upon you, whether it's me or somebody else, sure, you're working with someone with experience, because you know, history doesn't repeat itself, but it rhymes. Well, experience isn't identical from one person to the next, but having that trusted advisor, having that fiduciary to help guide you, having that Sherpa, that financial, that fiduciary Sherpa to help get you to the top and then back down, generally comes with a lot of experience of climbing that mountain. They know where the unexpected turns or the cliffs are, and that's really what it comes down to. And by working with an experienced advisor that's actually working, as opposed to handing your wealth off to somebody else to manage your money, it's ultimately going to be that balancing act in there. So just be aware of that. 866-496.
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do want to thank you for sticking around. If you just happen to be tuning in, this loud voice is that of mine, Greg O'Donnell. I've been on the been in the personal financial services business now for 3 decades, whether it's loans, investments, insurance, real estate, life insurance. When it comes to your personal financial journey, and if there's a number, a dollar sign in front of a number, I believe I can help you. I tend to have a lot of experience. I feel like I'm well-versed in these areas. Why? Well, because I'm doing it for myself and my family every single day. So, again, if you're looking for someone who's going to give it to you straight, share what they think of your situation without any obligation for compensation or doing any business with my firm, then certainly pick up the phone and give me a call at 866-496-2300, because the one thing that we are at the O'Donnell Financial Group is that we are unique. We're unique because of my areas of expertise. We are unique because of the areas of success in my expertise. And as I always say, I'm not apologetic for being successful. Hell, I'll even show you where my money's invested. And if you became a client, it'd be in a very similar asset allocation. Yeah. Try not to overthink stuff. Income, ultimately, income is your best friend. I mean, stop and think about this. You got all this stuff, right? Got all this stuff. But how are you gonna maintain it? How are you gonna live off it? Well, it's all about the income. It's so simple, right? It's gotta be a catch. Again, if you want to hear from someone who went to one of those very expensive schools, then give them a call. They'll complicate your life. I can't say that. Anyway, let's change gears for a second here. I can feel compliance sending me an email come Monday morning. You can't say that. You can't say that. Yeah. You can't say that. Can't say that. So I had a call with a couple that they were upset. They were upset because they had just spoken to their tax professional. They had spoken to their tax professional because they were done. They had it. They had just dropped. Six digits into updating, cleaning up some gifts that one of their tenants left them. I guess that's the nicest way of putting it. But they had done something that I applauded them for. Before they picked up the phone and gave me a call, they had done some due diligence. They own a piece of property. They bought it a while ago. The property has appreciated tenfold, let's say. So it's gone from $100,000 to $1.5 million over the past, it doesn't really matter the timeline. But in their situation, there is no more depreciation left. So they've owned it for a while. Not that the depreciation was really saving them a lot of money at this point in time. And now that they've put this money into this property, well, they now have increased their basis on the property. But lo and behold, when they sat down and talked to their tax professional who ran the numbers, the tax professional said, you're probably going to lose about half. 50% of what you've made on this property is going to go to Uncle Sam and Cousin Gavin.
So obviously they called me because, you know what, I was talking about different types of strategies when it comes to mitigating, minimizing, deferring capital gains. Is there a strategy for doing so? And, you know, between business owners and real estate investors, which are also business owners, there are some strategies that can help you delay taxation, reduce taxation. So I wanted to just kind of go through and remind you guys of what some of the strategies are. So in this particular case, because they have a low basis, right, and they have a lot of gain, the qualified opportunity zone, from my perspective, doesn't make a lot of sense. If you recall, I did an opportunity zone a couple of years ago, but I had a high basis. I had a piece of property, round numbers, I sold for $1.8 million, but I was into said property about $1.2 million. And the opportunity zone allowed me the ability to take my $1.2 million back, and then all I had to do was worry about the $600,000 gains. How was I going to pay the tax on that? And I decided, because an opportunity zone made sense in my perspective, was to invest in an opportunity zone, delay paying taxes, right? Invest in some oil and gas, right? To mitigate the taxes. From my perspective, I made some money. Wouldn't it make so much money where it's going to be a huge hit, right? Right. And then, you know, I've gone about it. Now, again, a qualified opportunity zone requires you to hold a piece of property because, in theory, you're buying something that's going to be in an area that's going to be revitalized. So it's a long-term play. But there's there's the 1031. If you just wanted to move into another property through active management, you buy house A, you sell your house on Maple and you buy on Redwood. Well, you're still going to be a property manager, right? You're still dealing with the toilets, trash, and tenants. You're still having to abide, or you're having to run your business, your real estate business, through the eyes of our legislators in Sacramento, who will tell you how they want you to rent to your next tenant. And if that's not for you, then there is a strategy called the Delaware Statutory Trust, a DST, which is a legally recognized ownership structure that allows investors to acquire fractional interest in institutional-grade real estate. Now, a DST or DST investments can include multifamily communities, industrial assets, net lease properties, and other professionally managed investment real estate. So again, it's going to come down to a balancing act of what makes the most sense to you. But a DST, no different than a 1031 into another actively managed piece of property, will require you to do a 1031 exchange. And a 1031 exchange is named after Section 1031 of the Internal Revenue Code, which allows real estate investors to sell an investment property, right? Relinquished property. When you're selling it, that you're relinquishing the property, and it allows you to reinvest the proceeds into another like kind property, air quotes here, replacement property. Okay. And now there's certain requirements when you do a 1031, even if you're 1031 into a DST, you've got to buy of equal or greater value. All the equity must be reinvested, unlike what happened on the qualified opportunity zone that I had done. You still need to maintain the same level of debt as you did. And debt's not necessarily a bad thing. Debt can be leveraged, right? You know, if you had no debt
and you bought something that had debt, that's not necessarily a bad thing. You have more dollars working for it. And we could talk about why you want to have a 30-year fixed rate mortgage. I mean, again, there's always different ways of looking at things. But again, it just has to be like kind. So if you're selling an investment property that pays you income, you need to invest, exchange into something else that pays you income is basically how it works. And there's different ways of doing it. And we use, and you have to use, you don't have to use us, and we don't act as a qualified intermediary. You know, if you recall, when you bought your house or you refinanced your house, you went to an escrow officer. You went to a title company who charged you a fee for flipping paper around so you could sign it, right? And you're like, well, why'd I just pay that person $3,000? And then I had to pay $200 for a notary fee, but it was the same person. You're wondering, this is a racket. But the qualified intermediary is the person who has to make sure that you're in compliance with the IRS when it comes to the sanctity of your exchange. And you're going to need one of those. So not only do you need a title company who will handle the transaction of the sale, they will then transfer that money that your proceeds that you're not going to touch because that's a taxable event to an intermediary who will then work with someone like me, a financial advisor, in helping you find the right DST. So that's kind of how that process works. And in the conversation with this couple, it was like, well, this would be a way of doing it. The pro is that you're not going to have to do anything. The DST can't take on debt, so you're not going to have any capital calls at any point in the future. If they're generally, since it's institutional grade property, there are rent escalators every single year, so your income should increase. And the goal of the sponsor of the DST firm is to make money, right? So their goal is to buy right. That's what real estate's about. It's all about buying right. And once they've bought right, they're going to stabilize the property. They're going to increase the rents to show the new buyer how well they've done so that they can sell the property for a profit, right? At which point you're going to have the opportunity to do another exchange or walk away with even that much more money so that you can pay the government. Easy, right? But that's kind of the essence of your options. Qualified Opportunity Zone is a strategy if you have a large basis. A 1031 exchange can be either passive or active, so you have your choice. Do you want to deal with the toilets, trash, and tenants, or do you want someone else to deal with that? And then there's another strategy called a delayed sales trust, which I use most often for business owners. But it can be used really for, you have a baseball card collection, you got a Ferrari collection. There's different strategies that you could employ with it. But neither the Opportunity Zone or the delayed sales trust, intermediate installment sales trust will eliminate taxes in real time. Both will require a certain level of taxation. Now, if you're in that point where you like the idea of a qualified opportunity zone, do not close until after July, okay? Because remember, with the qualified opportunity zone, you have 6 months. You have 6 months where you have to put that money back to work for you, right? And then get the advantages of the qualified opportunity zone. We're going to have new offerings coming in 2027. So if you close, say, August 1st, you have all of January of 2027.
in order to put that money to work and still be able to take advantage of some of the tax freeness of said strategy. So I know a lot to chew on. Again, if you want to give me a call, 866-496-2300, 866-496-2300, or online at O'Donnellfinancialgroup.com. 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When we come back, I'll keep talking money because that's what I do. 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
4: I'm leaving you in my will. I'm tweaking it, and you're in it.
5: No, don't do that.
4: It's done. You're in.
5: I don't want to be in. I have money. I don't need it. Give it to someone who needs it.
4: When I die, I want you to know how much I care about you.
5: I'm not going to keep it. I'm going to give it to charity.
4: My best friend, you're getting it.
5: No, I'm making a Sherman-esque statement about the will right now.
4: I'm sick of your historical references.
5: If nominated, I will not run. If bequeathed, I will not accept.
4: Well, I'm bequeathing.
5: Well, I'm not accepting.
4: You'll have to accept.
5: Don't give it to me.
4: Don't hurt my feelings.
5: I'm not going to keep a penny of it.
4: You're hurting me.
5: Thank you, but I don't want it.
4: I'm giving it to you anyway, pal.
5: Oh, my God.
6: Well, I appreciate you staying with me. I am Greg O'Donnell. If you tried calling in and Dion wasn't able to get to your call in time, then you can always call back now because the phone lines are off. That's right. I turn the phone lines off. So that we, and it never goes without fail that we'll get a flurry. That's the word I was looking for. A flurry of calls, at the end of every hour. And again, we've got breaks. I'd love to just ramble. So again, please remember to keep in mind that if you call, if all of you call every single week, we wouldn't have to do commercials. I could just talk unprepared, unrehearsed. But seriously, if you did try calling in and we couldn't get to the call, you could always call back right now or go to my website, O'DonnellFinancialGroup.com. Again, that assumes that you like what I have to say. You know, my conversations are such that, you know, I treat people with respect. I listen to what they have to say. I'm not trying to rush them by any stretch of imagination. Again, this is all about helping our community of learning when it comes to personal finance. Personal finance, business owners. Again, this stuff is complicated. It should be easier than it is. But when it comes to money, what do we know? Everybody wants yours, right? Whoever it is. So again, if you want to give us a call, give me a call anytime this coming week. More than happy to have a conversation with you. 866-496-2300 works 24 hours a day, 24 hours a day, 7 days a week. 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That's right. I have tools on the website to help you in your journey, your personal financial journey. Well, so whether it makes sense for you to do a Roth conversion, we have the Roth tax calculator on the website, and it'll even give you your projected RMD numbers into the future. If you're that couple that wants to get out of being, if you're that couple that wants to retire from being a landlord, I have strategies. The thought bubble to the left of the website has some great information for you. A little bit further down the website, I have the odometer. I have the Little Red Book series on retirement. And in the lower bottom of the right-hand side of the website, little blue box that says, got a question, talk to Greg. Click on that. Find a convenient time for us to have a conversation about your personal financial journey or whatever financial matter is bothering you. And if you're just looking for a quick opinion, or you want to better understand my process of how I help people every day of the week, all you have to do is click on there or click on one of the Let's Talk links. Enter your information, and either myself or someone on the team will reach out to you to help you understand the process. Okay, it's life is complicated enough, so my goal is to try to simplify it so that it you can navigate it properly. Think of me as your Sherpa. You want to climb to the top of the mountain, but you also want to get down the mountain, right? Stop and think about it. Whatever level is your peak, 10, 20, 30,000 feet, whatever, or you still got to get down, right? So whether it's picking up the phone, going to the website, more than happy to have a conversation with you. So, yeah. But I did want to, because at this time of the show, obviously you heard Larry and Richard go bantering back and forth about inheritance. And it got me thinking, and since it is Father's Day weekend and you're going to be around family, I want to ask you to do something small. If you have an estate plan in place, think about the day you signed your documents. Where were you in life? Who was around your table? What did you own? Who did you worry about? Who would have stepped in if you couldn't? Let me say that again. Where were you in life? Who was around you at the table? What did you own? Who did you worry about? Who would have stepped in or stepped up if you couldn't? And now look at where you're at today. You know, for some families, the answer is, not much has changed. And that's a perfectly good answer. You know, it might be the appropriate answer. But a lot's changed in the last 5, 10, 15, 20 years. And for a lot of people, when they really do stop and really stop and look, the gap is generally wider than they expected. A home was bought and sold. A grandchild who wasn't there yet. A child who's grown into someone who you trust with more, or a relationship that's shifted negatively. a move, a loss, maybe a parent's situation, quietly rearrange your own plans. Life keeps moving. That's how it's supposed to work. And you may be stuck, for lack of a better word, till life allows you to move with it. But there's one thing about the plan you signed. Your life doesn't automatically adjust to the changes in your life. Remember, a trust is a snapshot of a particular day. Your circumstances, your wishes, the law, all frozen at that moment of creation. It doesn't update itself as your life moves on. No different than your financial plan that you created long time ago, right? Someone gave you a nice color glossy and you put it in a drawer. You haven't looked at it since, have you? So instead of asking yourself, is my plan broken? It's more like, does my plan still say what I want it to say for the life that I'm actually living now? That's what it really comes down to. And again, if you're not sure, that usually means it's time to take a look. It doesn't have to be time consuming. Just a chance to set up the strategy alongside your life to make sure the two really work. I mean, again, I talk about asset allocation, right? It's not about what you own. It's how it's owned in conjunction. Well, again, it's very similar when it comes to the trusts and the changes in the laws. My team and I, although we don't do trusts for a living, we're well enough versed to help guide you, help be by your side as you're contemplating decisions. So if you'd like to have that conversation, and it's something that we do in my complimentary financial analysis. Again, take advantage of it. As I said, there's no cost, there's no obligation, but you need to participate. You need to participate. I'm sorry, I don't have time for you to tell me how to do my business. We have a process of trying to figure out if we can add value to your financial life, if we could be there to support you. So if that sounds interesting to you, then give us a call anytime this coming week at 866-496-2300. And to all you dads out there, happy Father's Day. We'll be back next week right here, same time, same station, where we'll be talking about what's important to you. Things like your money, your investments, your real estate, your insurances, your retirement income planning needs. 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Happy Father's Day!

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3: Getting in place for more talks, I'm Roger Stern, Fox News. Talks between the U.S. and Iran set for tomorrow in Switzerland. Topics are to include the future of Iran's nuclear program. Here's Fox's Bill Malugan at the White House.
4: President Trump's envoy, Steve Witkoff, and Jared Kushner are both on the ground in Switzerland. Vice President J.D. Vance said on Fox and Friends he does plan to join them in the coming days and that the memorandum of understanding is already having an impact.
5: One of the things the president has set us out to do as a high priority is to open the straits. That's now happened.
4: Now, President Trump is spending the weekend and Father's Day up at Camp David. That's where he's been active on Truth Social. And he's also been defending against criticism of that MOU he signed with Iran, saying comparisons to the deal that the Obama administration signed with Iran are just flat out wrong.
3: Fighting between Israel and Hezbollah in Lebanon delayed the talks by 2 days. Iran has now made an unconfirmed claim that it reclosed the Strait of Hormuz. If true, that could be another stumbling block. Early voting in New York City's primary is underway, with the mayor pushing Democratic voters to the left. Here's Fox's Brian Yenis in Brooklyn.
6: Democratic Socialist Mayor Zora Mamdani says the Democratic Party must change or it will lose the presidential election in 2028. And he says that change begins by electing more socialist Democrats in Tuesday's primary here in New York. He's heavily campaigning.
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1: 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That is 979-596-6639. You can send us an email, Jeremiah, yes, the full four syllables, at therealmoneypros.com, Brian, at therealmoneypros.com. You have questions, you want to change the topic, hey, we're here for you. Like I've said many times on this program, we are practicing fiduciary financial advisors. We see lots of complicated cases. Sometimes we see simple cases that's just, no, we should make a little tweak here. You know, there's an identification of this big tax savings just because we need to focus on less on the investments and more on where your money's going as far as the right account title. You want to talk about estate planning. You want to talk about investments. Big IPOs have happened recently. Some big IPOs are on the horizon as well. Some big behemoths. We're talking about a combined market capitalization value just between these three companies. I'm talking SpaceX, OpenAI, and Anthropic. That's projected to be close to $4 trillion. Lots of movements in the market. Obviously, we've seen some prices, some movements in the oil markets. How is that going to translate to gas prices? We have the Federal Reserve meeting where they held rates steady. The new sheriff is in town as far as the Federal Reserve, Kevin Warsh, under his leadership now. But bottom line is, you have questions, and we might have some answers. So, again, call us, send us a text message, 979-596-6639.
2: Or spell it out, Jeremiah. How many times do people call you Jeremy? We should have bought that. Or actually, we need to get the secondary email so you can cover Jeremy at therealmoneypros.com. But it's Jeremiah.
1: Yeah, you know, I.
2: Or Brian.
1: Yeah, I think, I don't, you know, so I'm the youngest of three, so it's kind of like the biblical theme that my parents did. So it's Joshua, Elijah, Jeremiah. But everyone calls my oldest brother Josh. Everyone calls my middle brother Eli, not Elijah. But I stuck with Jeremiah for whatever reason. So here we are. Just make it difficult for people.
2: So great conundrum here. Actually found in, this is me personally too, and I know a lot of other people have the same thing. So if you had bought at the announcement of the Trump tariffs last year and you were to purchase a whole bunch of stock, especially things that were beat up at that time, you probably have a lot of appreciation in many of those stocks to the point where you may have thrown your entire portfolio out of balance. And I should say this because when I look at my own, it is completely out of balance at this point. And if you follow the Better Bucket system, the way that the Real Money Pros actually will do portfolio construction, well, then you'd say, well, gosh, I need to rebalance. If you own Micron stock like I do, it's up 1,500% from my purchase point. At roughly $70 was my average. The stock is now trading at $1,100 and some change. And so it starts to change how you start to think about things. I had a friend call me out of the blue. He said, what do you think I ought to do? And I said, well, this is kind of the ultimate investor question, because you've either got greed working on you or fear working on you, but it's working against what that original plan was. So now if we went backward roughly 15 months and you said, Brian, why are you putting this money into this Micron stock that, you know, I was talking about at the air, on the air, just saying, listen, I think it's going to do well. It seems like the environment's well. And it was a guess, but it was also seemingly obvious, being that it was beat up, being guilty by association in the semiconductor industry with Taiwan and all that mixture going on. So I bought it. But now I have a lot of gains, and many of you might have the same thing, which is, what do you do about this now? So if it was in my 10-year bucket, which it is, my growth bucket, then my objective last year, 15 months ago, was to put money into something and let it stew for 10 years. But there's got to be some sensibility of, when do you rebalance an account? Because here's a simple fact. I had put 10% of the amount of money that I was saying here buy some stocks last year. I chose 10 stocks, doesn't matter which ones. And each of those 10 stocks got 10% of the amount of money that I was going to put into it. But now Microsoft actually represents more than 50% of the overall allocation because of the gains. When do you trim back? Jeremiah, you might have some perspective on this. So imagine now, fiduciary advisor, which is the only way that you work, and you're working with me in this case, and you look at my portfolio and you're, Brian, like more than 50% of your account is in Micron stock. What do you do?
1: Well, I think you take the approach to explain why this could be an issue. And it's, I hate to use industry jargony term, but I will in this case. It's idiosyncratic risk, and it's just a fancy way to say that. Okay, even if the broader market is going up and to the right, but if something happens with that company, maybe there's a change in leadership, maybe, like, let's just look at Boeing, for instance. I mean, not apples-apples comparison, but then we also saw this with CrowdStrike, too, not too long ago, where there was that outage with all those Microsoft products, and that was strictly due to CrowdStrike, that company.
2: And then concentration, right?
1: Exactly. So, meaning, you could look at these companies. I think it's just you don't want to be so optimistic on these individuals' companies, thinking, like, for your decision to go in Micron, for instance. No, that's a valid way to strategize and say, no, I think the environment's well. I think this little company will do well. You made that first analysis, and then you said, okay, now where is this going to fit in my investment theme or my investment plan? Great. Long-term money fits in bucket three, and then you follow that approach. But where I've seen this happen on the other side is where, you know, you get these outsized gains, and you still are just so optimistic. You almost have the blinders on. Like, no, nothing can go wrong. It's in the AI space, and everyone's putting money in AI and this and that. But we've seen this time and time and again where these, what you could argue are blue chip, notable companies, a curveball can get thrown, and you can see a lot of those gains wiped off at the table. So this is where you enter in this idea of diversification, especially when you're looking at these stocks that are all at all-time highs where, you know, you put yourself through that practice of saying, okay, how would you feel if that stock took a tremendous drop? Let's say it fell 50%, maybe 60%. How would you feel? You're going to be like, okay, if your answer is, well, it was just like this weird point in time, but I still feel confident it would come back. Okay, but I think most individuals would say that would stink. Like, I would probably just, I'd lose sleep at night. I couldn't get over that potential loss. If you fall in that category, which I think most investors do, and again, you got to bring it back to the strategy of what was the purpose of that money? Money's a tool. How is it going to increase the quality impact of your life? Then you say, okay, let's take some cream off the top. Let's diversify. Let's cast a broader net. So when we're looking at overall market zigs and zags, you're kind of participating in that whole thing, but you're not subject to just having all your eggs in that one basket. I would start there and then really arrive at, okay, what is the purpose of this money? Then if we look at, okay, maybe taking some off, lowering that level of exposure, if that's the best thing to do, which in this case it probably is, then we look at, are there tax ramifications on this? Now, if it's held inside of a qualified account, Roth IRA, traditional IRA, a 401k, a SEP IRA, whatever the case is, the logistical steps to do that, pretty straightforward. You sell, free up the amount of cash that you want to free up, and then once that cash is freed up, you have the landing spot for that cash to go in as an investment. Again, following the strategy of what that money's supposed to do, and then you find the best vehicles to do that. But if it's in a non-qualified account, if there's two issues that I've seen that really trip smart, savvy investors up, I'm going to say it's this. It's highly appreciated assets, whether it's a stock or rental property, whatever the case is, and they're like, hey, yeah, I get what you're saying. No arguments there, but the taxes. If I sell, I got to pay so much in taxes, and I don't want to pay more in taxes. I get it. There is a lot of strategies that you could look at that could really mitigate that potential tax hit. That's the first one. And then another one is just people sitting on too much cash, whether you got a windfall or you start to really accelerate in your earnings power, let's say like in your mid to kind of late 30s, even getting up in the 40s, and you know your quality of life is good and you're maxing out your 401k, maybe you're maxing out your Roth, but you still just have this extensive cash accumulation and you're like, I know I should do something with it. Year goes by, you have even more cash. I know I should do something with it. And then more time goes by, and then you just get stuck in this point where especially where we are right now. I've heard this comment from a lot of people where, you know, the market's at all-time highs. I'm just gonna wait to invest my cash when I see a market pullback. I've heard people say that like 3 to 4 years ago. and then you kind of get stuck in no person's land where you know you need to make a decision, but you're not. But to bring it back to your point, Brian, yeah, if there's one thing that's been tried and true for successful investors over the history of the market, it is having a well-diversified investment approach and not putting all your eggs in one basket. Now, there are instances where people have done really well taking that approach, but there's also a lot of scenarios where that has completely decimated someone's retirement plan. So I'm a huge fan of diversification.
2: Well, yeah, I like the diversification as well, but then I'm also looking at the industry. So another way out of this would be to liquidate some of it and then to invest that into that industry, or to talk to a financial professional and actually look at an option strategy to try to protect those gains, which means if you have a significant downfall in the stock, you might be able to pull some of the money out of that. 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
4: 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It's great. I'm a big fan. 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

0: I love my Solaire infrared grill. I've had it for over a year now, and I use it every single week. And it does the greatest job on steaks. I'm going to do some flat irons this week. It does a great job on chicken, including chicken breasts. I have a video on my social media at Randy Wang Radio on Instagram and Facebook. You can see me doing some sausages on there. I'm going to put up some videos of some chicken breasts later this week. Even does a great job on shrimp, on veggies. The grill heats up to 1,000 degrees in just 3 minutes, which, you know what's the side effect of that? The grill heats up so quickly, and I'm not taking 25 minutes before I actually put something on there. 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
4: A person with $1 million was a person that was just unattainable wealth. Like, that was just a giant number. And I think that I even considered that number to be a benchmark of wealth all the way up until my late 20s. And until you start living life and really getting into what it takes to have income and then retirement income. So I've got a question. What is the number that you consider to be that unattainable wealth? I know we talk about billions. Yes, maybe that's the number. But maybe you'll compare it to your own number if you just put these numbers together in your mind, which is, what is the value of your home? Subtract the value that you owe. What is the value of your 401k and then other significant assets investment? Just do a round number in your own head and then call the program. Nobody knows your name. Nobody's going to know your voice. 979-59-MONEY. Just tell us the number roughly that you come up with for your own net worth. And then I'm curious what the number is after that. That is that. Is a wealthy person. What is that number?
5: Yeah,
4: you don't need to answer that one yet, Jeremiah. No, either, but you work with clients, and I do too, and we can see what they think is high wealth or rich.
5: It's all subjective. That's really what it is. It is subjective, and I forget the book that I read. This was years ago, but it stood out to me. Whereas, people don't want $1 million. Like, again, if we're using that number, or like $5 million. Most people don't want $5 million. They want the lifestyle that's what they think is represented by having that number, like that number of that level of wealth. So, you know, generally human nature is, okay, if I save up to $5 million, then I can take those great vacations, I can do this, I can do that, I can retire. But, you know, and Brian, I'm sure you've seen this too, where, you know, yeah, we've worked with clients that have a significant amount of wealth when we're using that number, that measuring stick of just a number, but that doesn't always translate into what one would deem as, wow, they're multimillionaire, so they must be doing this and that. And no, a lot of times it's not. A lot of times there's a hesitancy to spend money, because if you're, and I get it, if you're in this delayed gratification, you're a net saver, you're getting great investment returns, it's really hard to start taking those chips off the table and say spend and like go spend it. And if there's just not a lot of consideration, I know I've gone on a little different tangent here, but as I get more in this career, there just isn't much consideration on how to spend money in a way that satisfies you from like an emotional standpoint, a psychological standpoint. Most people haven't put a lot of thought in that. And if you don't, what ends up happening, again, just my anecdotal, my experience, is that there's hesitancy to pull the money out or spend it on things. So you're seeing the scoreboard can continue to go up, but you don't win at the game of life just because you have

0: bunch of money left over in your accounts when it's all said and done. I mean, unless you have a set strategy where you do want to leave an inheritance and like you're putting, you know, that's a big part of your strategy. But that wealth conversation, my simple answer is it's subjective. I mean, $1 million to one person might not be enough, and $1 million, let's just say liquid, means everything to another person. It's
1: here's
0: just,
1: the definition that I've given it for 26 years is that first dollar that nobody has designs on. Like, you don't need that this dollar, and you can do whatever you want with that new dollar. That is wealth because you've actually got excess. And somebody being rich is more of a lifestyle. It's more of a definition of how somebody appears that they're rich. And I don't really understand if there's that much of a difference between wealth and richness, other than richness seems to be kind of tainted with an attitude and how it's displayed. But wealth is actually, yes, that is when you actually have the excess. So if you talk to somebody and say, what is the amount of money that you need in retirement? The best way to figure out whether or not you have enough for really round numbers purposes, because I remember commercials saying $1 million is benchmark, this benchmark number, and what it's really trying to do is show us that there is an amount of money that if you were to invest it in some way in the markets, that you should be able to live basically off of the returns of those investments without the risk of exhausting the investment itself. So you're not in a part, in a portion of your life of decumulation. And so you say, I need $5,000 a month in retirement, let's imagine. And you could then remove the amount that you're going to get from Social Security, or you can keep it there. And then you take the $5,000, multiply times 12, that's $60,000 in a year. And you say, what amount of money should I have invested to generate that $60,000? And if you were to talk to an advisor, they'd probably say, well, based on a 4% annualized rate of return, then you'd probably need about $1.5 million to be able to do it. And so you look at all your investment money, you mush it together, and do you have $1.5 million? That's the question. If it was going to be based on the 4% annualized return, because now that's where I will probably differ from a lot of other advisors, because if you look at blended rates or a well-designed allocation, getting 4% is probably it's the rule of thumb. But it's a bad rule of thumb, because then you've got to look at client idiosyncrasies, their ability to accumulate, what's their inheritance likelihood looking like from other parents, and, you know, healthcare, the combined incomes, pensions. It gets a little bit confusing to the point where those commercials make it sound great, but you understand that that is bait on a hook to get you in front of somebody that will then complicate it in front of you to make sure that you realize that you need them. But if you need the general rule of thumb, take that number, just like I said, but still, now let's figure out what wealth is. Because wealth is when you're generating more income that you need. But what if tax planning was the differentiator, where now that number is not $1.5 million, maybe it's 1.2. Now it starts to become attainable. And what if I protected my family with the long-term care portion of it, so now it becomes even more attainable? What's your number? 979-59-MONEY. This is The Real Money Pros.
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4: 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And it does the greatest job on steaks. I'm going to do some flat irons this week. It does a great job on chicken, including chicken breasts. I have a video on my social media at Randy Wang Radio on Instagram and Facebook. You can see me doing some sausages on there. I'm going to put up some videos of some chicken breasts later this week. Even does a great job on shrimp, on veggies. The grill heats up to 1,000 degrees in just 3 minutes, which, you know what's the side effect of that? 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
1: 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Long-term care is one of the most confusing topics that I think a lot of financial advisors are either deeply into because there's a strong commission connection to it, or we avoid it because it's complicated. 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It's been consolidated and mixed up with the generalized insurance industry to now include annuities and life insurance, and it's all over the board. And then you have this other very hard to qualify and very difficult to understand system where Medicaid and Medicare are seemingly mixed together for many people, not really understanding the differences between the two, but there are some stark differences. And you need to learn those. 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When you call the program at 979-59-MONEY, it's a live program. Jeremiah's here. I'm Brian, and we're here to help you. I've been doing this for a long time, and Jeremiah's been doing this for a long time, equally to the point where we know what we're talking about. We're trying to do this for your best interest. That is actually the topic of what I was just talking about, which is there's this weird separation that happens when somebody says you got a fiduciary responsibility to the client, which is you have a duty, Jeremiah, to then research the client, the household, and whatever recommendations you make to the client, that if you sat in front of an arbitration panel or a regulator or the client asking questions, that you feel confident enough to be able to prove that knowing what you knew at the time, that you gave them advice that was in their best interest. But lo and behold, 6 months goes by and their investments go down by 50% and people are going to point the fingers at you. So a good advisor, obviously keeping notes and things like that, but we still will avoid topics we're not necessarily experts in. So then you may suggest a professional to a client and the client should then immediately have their ears perk up saying, wait a second. Who's going to be making more money now? He's now suggesting I go see this insurance guy or this tax person or this estate planning attorney or whatever it might be, that you still have to go back to that contract that you had with Jeremiah that said that Jeremiah and his recommendations were at a fiduciary level, which is a very high level of care when it comes to finances. because it also gives Jeremiah the ability and the obligation to say, no, nope, I'm not doing that for you. I'm not going to make that trade for you. I don't like this particular investment for you, or greed is acting on you, so no, go find somebody else. He's actually obligated to do that. But it puts us in a weird, sensitive spot with somebody that is, should be, leery of our industry, trying to figure out when the conflict of the advice comes in because there may be something in it for the person giving it. Well, this now happens in doctors' offices, chiropractors, eye doctors. They're selling products on the way out. Their health advice now is translated to some branded product and herb that you should be taking. And same thing with advisors. Well, there's also got to be some modicum of truth to this, because when I have friends call me up saying, hey, I got highly appreciated Micron stock, should I now divide that up and buy Tesla or whatever it is? It's like, wait a second. See, here's the problem. You don't want to actually pay for the advice, but you want the best advice. So really, you want the reward with no risk, or don't want to do the work. But see, when I talked about, you know, that number, 979-59-MONEY, that's the phone number, because we still want to hear that number that you consider to be wealth. Because I think that most people don't understand the application of the number itself. How does this apply to now finance my goal for retirement, or handle my Medicare, Medicaid, or long-term care needs and estate planning, or whatever it's going to be? That part is where you're going to start looking for an expert. And it's fine. You can get on YouTube and you can find a financial advisor that will go through the calculations with you, and you can apply those calculations and probably come up with the right result. The question is that most people won't do it. Or they won't know that that calculation method shouldn't be used for themselves because of some other situation. But are you willing to pay for wealth? That's really what it is that most people who have attained wealth have either come up with some fantastic idea that just went faster than they could actually mess it up. They had family that gave them an inheritance, or they earned so much income. But most people, and I'm guessing out of that big number that I saw on Yahoo's website that said roughly 24 million Americans have more than $1 million in their personal net worth, most of those people do not consider themselves wealthy. Second is, most of those people, when they scrape up all those numbers together, probably still can't see how they have a net worth over $1 million. And understanding what that money means to them is, one is, does it provide comfort? So to me, wealth in retirement is when I know that I've got enough income to handle all the basic and my wishes and all these goals that I had. And anything after that is something I don't know what to do with it. That's wealth. So for that number, let's imagine $150,000 a year is what you're living on and your working income, and you want the same lifestyle in retirement. Now, use the same thing. Divide that number by 0.04, and you're going to come up with a number that's going to feel like, whoa, I can't do that. But then you go sit down with a guy like Jeremiah, and you lean on this contract that says he's a fiduciary, and he says you need to go sit down with, let's say, the CPA, because we're going to save you some money in taxes, and we're going to reduce that number because maybe the 150 grand is not what you need. But Jeremiah suspects that it's more like 120, but he wants to verify it with the CPA that's going to charge you, let's say, $500 or $1,000 to now switch over and do your taxes. And, yep, there was something in it for him. And Jeremiah was like, yep, because I'm acting as a fiduciary, and I'm going to make sure this client's going to stay. Most people will not actually pay for this advice. That's a fact. They will go, they'll lean on, you know, some news articles. Maybe they found it on Yahoo or on Google or whatever it's going to be, or a couple of YouTube things, and they get burned out and they don't do it. We're paid to make sure that it's actually done, to include making sure the beneficiaries and titles are set up right, so when it comes to funding these goals, they actually happen. So answering that question about what should I do with the Micron stock that now represents more than 50% of that particular portfolio of mine, the answer is I need to go to see somebody that has my back, listen to their perspective, translate that into my goal plan, and then see what I should do. The fact is I understand my own portfolio enough that I have to give that stock more time, even when it goes down. But I'm going to do some sensible things in it advice I would have given myself as a client, saying, well, we're going to put together a put call strategy to protect it, both on the upside and the downside. We'll earn some income on these calls. We're going to have some downside protection, but liquidating doesn't really fit the 10-year long-term bucket that we entered 15 months ago and you just have outsized gains in it. We need to move through this and not let greed or fear act upon it. 979-59-MONEY. My answer to that one about the number that seems like wealth to me, personally, it's that $10 million mark. That is the number where I honestly just don't know what else I would need to do or want to do with it. That would pass all my business development ideas of things that I wanted to try out. That number is a big number. It's giant. But it's also the number I said feels almost unattainable. That's okay. That's my wealth number. What's yours? 979-59-MONEY. Because there's a lot of things that are competing for our interests right now in this world. Like, what are the results of this Iran war? What do you feel about that? And then we can get people riled up about it. But then you still won't answer the question about what is the wealth one? Because we don't get that personal with ourselves, but we'll certainly get personal into these headlines and have opinions about it, and we'll point fingers and all these things. Because what I've noticed is that I get a lot of advice from friends who tell me, oh, you, Brian, you should do this, you should do that. And I actually had it just a couple days ago and actually kind of lit up a friend. I apologize. I said, you know, it's kind of funny how I get criticized for the decisions I make by people who have not made great decisions themselves. I'm like, your life is not together enough for me to actually digest what it is that you're saying to me in this case. And it took him back a little bit. But on the other hand, it was something he needed to hear, and I also needed to say it, which is, come on, I'm actually trying to follow the plan, and you're criticizing it. Last year, if I would have followed this particular person's advice, I would have followed his advice to go into a very toxic cryptocurrency that I didn't last year, but I was looking at it with signs and signals, looking like, man, this one looks pretty scammy. Turns out, he's lost all of his money in it. And it was very scammy, and he's not getting it back. And meanwhile, I was looking at tried and true ways last year when he was giving me that advice. I said, why wouldn't you buy these great American companies that are being beat up by guilty by association, reliant upon this tariff deal that President Trump is trying to put together, that we know that the conclusion of it, they're going to come up. Here we are again presented this year with another opportunity with this war in Iran, knowing that there are companies that are being beat up, that the conclusion of the war will actually probably help these companies recover. So we're given these opportunities of resets, and here we are with one right now. And another big opportunity then goes last weekend, SpaceX. Did you have the money for the IPO? Well, not if it's at risk of your portfolio. You don't do it. You wait till next year's opportunity. But they do keep coming every year. And that FOMO, that feeling of missing out on something, works against you to the point where maybe you don't even address your portfolio or answer that basic question, which is, when is it wealth for me? 979-59-MONEY. Now, Jeremiah, we've got to talk about the rest of the world. I want to talk about what's gone on with the investment world. I've been watching these numbers feeling like, man, this is rinse and repeat. I've seen this so many times in my career. There is so much opportunity out there, but how are you feeling about it? Are you seeking the opportunity? Need some ideas? Call the program. 979-59-MONEY. Businesses
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0: 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TheRealMoneyPros.com is where you can find us. I'm Jeremiah Bates. He's Brian Wiley. If you want to change the topic, you got questions around your... You know, our opening, what's the word? But it's like when we start the show, there's a line that's said where...
1: Monologue.
0: We want to make the complex or confusing money strategies simple. And a lot of times, it is the simple answer. Sometimes there is an overcomplication of things, and we're not here to do that. We're here to guide. We're not here to sell. Sponsor-driven program. So again, give us a call. What do you have top of mind? 979-596-6639.
1: Baffle them with, I can't figure it. I can't say it. Not allowed to. But that was actually a principle that was taught in a financial advisor class when I first started in the industry. They said, they didn't use those terms. They used the term, they said, well, you need to enlighten your clients and give them the education. But if you give them all the education, they become do-it-yourself, and then you're going to lose a client. And I thought this, I'm like, wait a second. So basically you're telling us to keep them deliberately confused so I can control them to keep them as a client. Like, this does not match the fiduciary contract that I'd be signing with the client, which is if the client wants to learn this, it's in their best interest to learn it, because the direct relationship of learning about how to invest is that you will become in control of your emotions. You'll be able to understand how to identify them and then control them. The biggest issue with all of this stuff, as I started the program and I think we'll end it in this hour, is that emotions drive bad decisions for investors. And the fact is that if you are a strategic investor, that you are more likely to make it. This article that I'm reading says, according to the U.S. Census Bureau, their data says 1 in 5 households with a white householder had a net worth of at least $1 million. Doesn't matter. For households with a black householder, the ratio falls to 1 in 20. It does matter. I get it, but it doesn't for this one, which is it's still possible for every household to have it. Yeah, maybe some groups are less likely, and I'm sorry for that, and that's an opinion for a different show. But the fact is that we have a lot of millionaires, but that does not make you wealthy. It might mean that you can survive on the income. But as I was telling the friend the other day, and I said, this is why I was asking you a year ago, I said, what is the number that you need to feel secure with? And I said, you couldn't come up with it. You're giving me $4 million, $8 million, but you didn't have a reason for it because you didn't know what it meant to translate that into something useful in your life. And that's what I'm saying. You've got to translate that to the how is it going to provide income? If it's a retirement question, then it's got to be related to the income question. And then how do you get that number? Well, easy one is come up with the amount of income on a monthly basis, multiply it times 12, and then divide that number times the expected rate of return that you know you can get from an investment year over time. So be conservative. Use a number like 0.06 or 0.05 or even maybe as high as 0.07, and that should give you a ballpark number to generate that amount of income that you'd put into that calculation. That's a start. But then you start throwing tax savings in here and say, well, you know, if you fund up an HSA, it could save you $2,500 a year in federal taxes, which will apply that into additional contributions to your 401k. Well, then that translates into more tax savings. Then we're going to maybe put some into a Roth on your spouse's behalf and so on and so forth. The tax savings may lower that number by a generous amount. So then it alleviates that FOMO. I'm missing out. I'm not being able to make it to this goal. I don't need to buy SpaceX. I don't need to worry about the risk of a Tesla stock, but maybe now a company that pays a dividend like Procter & Gamble or Ford looks more attractive. Well, if that's the case, then we've reduced the risk in the portfolio by simply reviewing it, noticing simple things like tax opportunities, missed opportunities. Those things then translate into a lower expected rate of return, which then, boy, if you can actually invest this money and generate those returns without a complete significant risk of messing the whole thing up, then you're calmer, cooler, and a better family person all the way around. That is the value of good fiduciary advice that is not conflicted with commissions or additional things that they could pick up to make more money. But alas, one more thing. Let's imagine the fiduciary, like Jeremiah, said, you know what, your tax accountant's no good. We need somebody we can communicate with on a regular basis behind the scenes without having you being involved every time, without them charging us for every 6 minutes or 10 minutes that we're on the phone, but instead get this advice to them. And the fact is that Jeremiah or any good advisor is going to be so well trained to understand and identify tax misses that it's effective and efficient advice that even if he were to receive something back, which, by the way, would have to be disclosed. Oh, yeah, your $1,000 a year of your tax preparation, I'm going to get $200 back for that. Well, maybe that's okay in that case, as long as it's disclosed and the result is better than you or better for you and it's proven back to you. Well, then you do it. Because if you want wealth, you've got to follow the instructions for the pathway to wealth. There is a method that works for most people to get there, and it actually involves a strategy. And if you don't have the strategy on a piece of paper, then you're like me. Because I'm downstairs in the garage building stuff, design build, and you know how much wood I have to recut to refit the stuff that was, it fit perfectly in my head until I actually got it down there. And then I started noticing I could have been a lot more efficient by just having the plan.
13: Well, that's it. I mean, I don't think it needs to be overly complicated. Yeah, there's some nuance around the vehicles that you use to get to that desired outcome, whether it's a stock, a bond, a fund, maybe it's a alternative investment. You're looking at the private markets. Maybe it's, you know, the list goes on. But when you distill this down to just the foundation of your decision making, it is that. I've said this before that good financial decisions don't happen by accident. You could argue that's the exact same thing on the flip side. Bad financial decisions don't happen by accident, because you could go through, analyze that of, okay, made this decision, didn't really have a good strategy in place. Like maybe in hindsight 2020, when you go back and look at it, yeah, it was greed. Meaning I thought this was going to give me a dollar into $1 million. I think that recent crypto phase or crypto mania that we saw, I think got a lot of people's minds turning on that. And you've seen people take some big outsized risks that they had no business doing in the first place. But if you asked them, well, what was the strategy? Like, what was the plan? Even if that plan did hit, like, let's imagine that did actually come into fruition. And it's like, okay, that happened, but what was your goal as far as the outcome? And a lot of times those types of approach doesn't even have that defined versus the strategy, the incremental steps to get that, and a plan that has been tested or parts of that plan that have been tested and shown that it's worked previously through different market scenarios. But, and then you bring it all back together of, you can't look at these decisions in a vacuum on its own. I mean, that's too short-sighted, in my opinion. You got to look at the whole picture, and that's where, you know, we had a caller call in last week, and it was, like, really around, like, what's the planning? Like, if someone were to hire a financial advisor for a plan, like, what actually comes from that? Like, what's involved in that? And it's a good question, because a lot of times that can seem a bit vague, because it's not something tangible, but I would argue that's exactly what it is. It's looking at every moving part of where you've been, where you're at right now, what we anticipate to happen down the line, what are your resources that you have right now, how can we project those out based on adjustments that we're going to make to ultimately arrive at what you've defined as your desired outcome. And that desired outcome might change. It's like financial planning or retirement planning a lot of times is a line drawn in the sand, right? It's not concrete. If you draw it in concrete, your life might change a year from now. It's like, okay, now we got to completely unwind that plan. That thing needs to live and breathe and be somewhat portable, but you can also factor that into the plan too. Of like, man, I'm really worried about this, or I got this child that's doing this and I really want to support them there. Great. Let's see how we can pivot things around. So you understand the plan, you understand the strategies, you're well educated on the various routes that you can take to get there. And then you make that decision and then you follow it. And then no matter what's happening with the markets, with SpaceX, with that, man, you feel good and you can sleep easy at night and continue to do the things that are important to you. It's usually revolved around family and those positive things that are in life that we all enjoy.
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6: The talks begin tomorrow. I'm Daria Albinger. Vice President Vance is on his way to Geneva. He's leading a U.S. delegation that will begin talks tomorrow with Iran, which are hoped to lead to a peace deal. Fox's Bill Malusian at the White House says much of the focus, though, in the region right now is the Strait of Hormuz.
7: Conflicting reports as to what exactly is going on in the Strait of Hormuz today. The Iranian military announced they were closing down the strait because of what they say were repeated violations of the ceasefire. But CENTCOM countered that, saying traffic is flowing very smoothly and about 55 ships have already transited the strait today. So in the meantime, President Trump's envoy, Steve Witkoff and Jared Kushner, they're on the ground in Switzerland, teeing up some of these peace talks we're expecting to see in the coming days. Vice President J.D. Vance saying he does plan to join them in the coming days and that the memorandum of understanding is already having an impact.
8: One of the things the president has set us out to do as a high priority is to open the straits. That's now happened.
7: And President Trump defending against criticism of that MOU.
6: The talks were postponed because of the fighting between Israel and Hezbollah in Lebanon. The sports world is focused on the U.S., Canada, and Mexico, the host countries of the 2026 FIFA World Cup. Before he left, Vice President J.D. Vance spoke to Fox News, and he said he isn't surprised things are going as well as they have been.
8: One of the great things about these events is that there is this cultural exchange where we learn a little bit from them, and of course they learn a lot about what makes America so great. I'm so proud to have the World Cup here.
6: And things are going really well for Team USA, which advanced to the knockout round after beating Australia. Elsewhere at the World Cup, the Netherlands beat Sweden 5-1. Right now, Germany is taking on the Ivory Coast in Toronto, and Ecuador meets Curaçao tonight in Kansas City. 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
6: Voting is underway across New York City ahead of next week's high-stakes Democratic congressional primary, and the result of this race could send a message about the Democratic Party's future. The city's mayor, Zohran Mamdani, among those heading to the polls today and doing their civic duty.
16: Mamdani campaigned in New York's 7th congressional district for Democratic Socialist Assembly member Claire Valdez. Valdez wants unions for all, housing for all, Medicare for all, and state ownership of utilities. Mamdani's also backing Democratic Socialist Daria Lisa Avila Chevalier to unseat five-term Democratic Congressman Adriano Espaillat in New York's 13th district. She's been described as an anti-Israel activist who opposes all deportations. In New York's 10th district race, Mamdani's pick, former Democratic Socialist of America member Brad Lander, is trying to unseat Nancy Pelosi-backed Congressman Dan Goldman, famous for leading the first impeachment against President Trump.
6: That's Fox's Brian Yenis in Brooklyn. A Texas judge is allowing new evidence in the murder trial of Carmelo Anthony. The teenager was convicted in the stabbing death of another teen at a track meet. Here's Fox's Sarah Allegra.
17: Body camera video, it captures the moments after Anthony was taken into custody. Anthony claimed he acted in self-defense. In the video, he also tells officers Metcalf put his hands on him after he warned him not to. And you can hear him telling officers, too, I did it. Also released Friday, photos shown to jurors during the trial, including a blood-soaked jacket, crime scene images, and an Ozark Trail multi-tool knife. Prosecutors say it's the weapon Anthony used to fatally stab Metcalf.
6: Anthony was convicted of first-degree murder. He was sentenced to 35 years in prison. Some of his supporters say that sentence was racist. He will be eligible for parole after he served half of his sentence. I'm Daria Aldinger. This is Fox News.
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21: All right, welcome to the show, everybody. I'm your host, Kenny Michaels. It is fabulous to be here today. Welcome aboard. Boy, do we have a lot to talk about today. Huge news about gold and silver. Gold and silver's rallying, and we're going to talk about that. All right, I'm going to go ahead and turn the phone lines on right now. The number to get me live, 888-961-0222. Again, 888-961-0222. That will get you live with me. We have the amazing Wendy on phones today. Be nice to her when you call in, please. Welcome aboard, ladies and gentlemen. Gold is rallying. Silver is rallying. People say, why? What happened? What happened all of a sudden? It's not all of a sudden. I've been saying all along that as long as there's a war in Iran and as long as oil prices are going up, that has been holding gold back. It's been holding silver back. Game over. Game over. The war is ending. Oil prices tumbled and gold exploded. Because there's so many other things going on that are going to create a gold explosion. Inflation hit its highest point since 2023. Crazy. Trump says, I love inflation. Me too. Because it drives gold through the roof and I'm invested in gold. Okay? He says, I love inflation. I don't know how any president can love inflation, but nonetheless, inflation's good for gold. Okay, now, gold has also become the world's number one reserve asset. It used to be treasuries. Now it's gold. Why do I bring that up? Because that's the reason central banks around the world are pushing Trump to reprice gold. There's a lot of heat from outside of this country on Trump to reprice gold People are asking him to reprice it. That's why he's headed to Fort Knox, probably. He's probably thinking, I can't reprice until I know how much I have, right? So how do you verify how much you have? Very simple. You go do an audit. He's going to Fort Knox. He says he thinks there's 400 tons of gold there. Okay, all I can tell you is this is exciting. If you're not in gold, get in gold. If you're in gold, get more. That's all I can tell you. We're on a rally now. Here we go. All right, so pay attention to this. A 67-year-old man inherited a 401k of $620,000. When he took money out, he got hit with an $80,000 tax bomb. By Uncle Sam. Why? Because he wasn't in gold. Okay? When you inherit a retirement account, you have to take money out every year. And guess who has their hand out? Uncle Sam. The minute you move to gold, you help reduce that by quite a bit. Okay? So, there was a big article on AOL.com about this 67-year-old guy that inherited a 401k of 620 grand and got hit with an 80,000 tax bomb. I bet you he wished he was in gold. There's too many advantages. Now we're soaring. Here we go. This is what we've been waiting for. The war is over. Oil prices are coming down and everybody's running to the yellow shiny metal, baby. All right, call me here, 888-961-0222, or go to kennysgoldquiz.com. 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Hurry up. We're getting a rally. There's a rally going here for gold and silver. 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They sell the metals cheaper than anybody else, thank God. And all I can tell you is get the right product. And you're on your way to a hell of a journey. All right, welcome aboard. I'm Kenny Michaels. This is Striking Gold. So here's what I want to talk about. You heard me mention last week about Donald Trump, going to Fort Knox. And there was a video out, right, that had him talking about it. Okay, and in a minute, for those of you that missed it, I'll play it again this week as well. But hear me out. You've got oil prices dropping. That's driving up gold and silver. Inflation has now hit a three-year high, highest it's been since 2023. Inflation is the number one reason gold and silver soar. The Justice Department just subpoenaed banks like Chase, Bank of America, and Wells Fargo for closing people's accounts due to political reasons. Okay? Trump going to Fort Knox. We've got Trump talking about a repricing of gold. We've got gold being the top reserve asset in the world. Everybody feels safe in gold and silver, according to Yahoo Finance. They say we're in a gold rush. We've got gold and silver are now jumping. The National Bank of Georgia just bought $100 million worth of gold. And now with gold being the new reserve asset in the world, guess what? The whole stinking world is going to gold. You need to get that retirement account moved because we're going to see a huge bump now in gold and silver now that the war is over. And you want to take advantage of that bump for sure. Okay? We know the banks are calling for $8,000 in gold. We know Chase was calling for $10,000 in gold. Okay, we know Bank of America saying silver's going to triple. Everybody's been wondering what's been holding us back. Well, what do you think? The war. But it's over. It's over, baby. Here comes gold. Here comes silver. All right. Now, there was a video of Donald Trump. And he talked about going to Fort Knox. And I think we still have that video. They're getting it ready. We're going to play it. And when we get it, I'll get notified and I'm going to play it for you. It's a tremendous video. And you'll hear Donald Trump talk about going to gold and why he's going to gold. Now, when you take your IRA and you take your 401k and you move it into physical metals, you're moving into safety. How do I know? Well, pay attention to this. Earlier this week, the market dropped 1,100 points. That same day, gold dropped 90. 2 days later, the market dropped 600 points. Gold dropped 40. Would you rather be tied to something that drops 40 or drops 600? It's an incredible situation of stability. That's why you move to gold. Even when the market tanked and gold went down, it hardly moved. So you don't lose much and you make it up quickly. Where in the stock market, when stocks go down, now you think, oh God, how long is it going to take to recoup this? And I'm getting older. This is why you move to gold. This is the safe haven of gold. Okay? All right, the number to get me live, 888-961-0222. That's the number to get me live. I'm Kenny Michaels. This is Striking Gold. 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Best pricing anywhere in the gold business and the best buyback program as well. Or if you want me, the good-looking Kenny Michaels, and I'm telling you folks, when I say good-looking, ladies and gentlemen, listen, every day I look in the mirror, I get better looking every day. It's crazy. Okay, so you can go to kennysgoldquiz.com and I will help you personally get your cash and get your retirement account into gold. Gold is, this is it. The rally has started. The war is over. This is what gold and silver has been waiting for. Let's go, baby. All right, we got the Trump clip ready for you. I want you to hear this video. You can't hear a video, but you know what I mean. This was a video, and this is Trump talking about going to Fort Knox. This was about a week ago. Listen to this.
0: But you know, we're getting a little bit shaky. We're getting the yips on this stuff. Like, I want to find out. So we're going to open up the doors. I'm going to see if we have gold there. We want to find out. We're going to open the doors. We're going to inspect Fort Knox. We want to make sure that we actually have 400 tons of gold.
21: 400 tons of gold. Let's go, Mr. President. But did you hear what he said in the beginning? And I talked about this last week. Things are getting shaky. We're getting the yips. That's what he said. We're getting the yips. And as smart a man as I am, right, I'm thinking, what the heck are yips? Is that like a hive? Like, do I have to go to the doctor? Hey, doctor, do you have medication? I got yips on my arm. No, yips is anxiety. Yips is performance anxiety. That's what yips is. So if I translate what Trump said, we're getting the shakes or whatever he says, and we're getting the yips, we're getting anxiety. And I talked about this last week. I played this video last week. All right, now, I got a frog in my throat this morning. Listen to me. If he thinks we're in a difficult situation, and if he thinks we're getting anxiety, and if he's getting anxiety, where does the president of the United States, the president of the free world, the most powerful man in the world, where does he go when he gets anxiety? He goes to gold. He said, we're getting the yips. I'm going to go inspect Fort Knox. I'm going to verify my 400 tons of gold. Fabulous. Your own president is obsessed with gold.
0: But you know, we're getting a little bit shaky. We're getting the yips on this stuff.
21: Yeah, we're getting the yips on this stuff. I love you, Mr. President. Ain't that the truth? I would imagine he is getting the yips. I would imagine inflation at its highest point since 2023 would give him the yips. I would imagine Bank of America coming out and saying the market is overinflated, expect a significant drop, would give him the yips. I suspect Warren Buffett selling all of his Bank of America stock because he says the market's making him nervous would give Trump the yips. I would imagine when the U.S. Justice Department is subpoenaing Chase, Bank of America, and Wells Fargo for closing accounts for political reasons would give the president the yips. I would imagine that poor 67-year-old man that inherited a 401k that got an $80,000 tax bomb gives him the yips. But guess what? The war is over. Oil prices are tumbling. That's pushing gold through the roof. Okay? Now these predictions of 8,000 at the end of the year, 10,000 at the end of the year are becoming real. We're here. Yes, we've been held back because of a fight with Iran, but that's over now. You saw what happened these last several days. Gold has exploded. Exploded. And all the talk is it only gets better from here. That doesn't change the fact the market is inflated. That doesn't change that. Okay? And everybody's expecting a significant drop in the market. There's too many red flags not to. Your own president said the market's too high. A correction would do it good. Sheesh. But guess what? Go to gold. Because when you go to gold, you're in safety. You're in safety when you go to gold, okay? As I said earlier, 3 days ago or 5 days ago, whatever it was, the market dropped 1,100 points. Gold only dropped 90. Then 2 days later, the market dropped 600 points. Gold only dropped 40. That's the stability. That's the safe haven when we're old like you and me, right? When we're seniors and we want to know our money's going to be there, that's what we want. We want something that if it's going to go down, it's going to go down very little. That's what we want. We want to, because that secures that our money will be there. That's what the Bible says. It's God's money for crying out loud. All right, the number to get me live, 888-961-0222. 888-961-0222. I'm Kenny Mike, the good-looking Kenny Michaels. This is Striking Gold. You can also go to kennysgoldquiz.com. Okay? And you can, if you want me to help you move your retirement account into gold and silver, now's the time, guys. It's a tax-free, penalty-free event. What a time to be in gold. Let's go. We've been waiting for the war to be over. It's over, and that is what's driving gold and silver through the roof. Okay. All right. Now, here's something I do want to mention, and we're going to bring on shortly our gold miner, okay? Actually, we have them on now. Actually, they already brought them on. Every week I have someone that comes on this show who has had the experience of moving their retirement accounts with Golden Crest Metals. And, let's go to the phones. We're going to go to line two. We'll talk to Tammy in Covington, Washington. Tammy, good morning.
1: Good morning.
21: How are you this morning?
1: I'm doing really well.
21: Good, good. Well, welcome to the show, and tell me your story.
1: Well, I don't know, about a month or so ago, me and my husband happened to work at the same company. I was on one side of the shop, and he was on the other side, and you came on, and he was so excited. He comes over and finds me and he says, you got to turn it to this radio station. So I did.

0: I love my Solaire infrared grill. I've had it for over a year now, and I use it every single week. And it does the greatest job on steaks. I'm going to do some flat irons this week. It does a great job on chicken, including chicken breasts. I have a video on my social media at Randy Wang Radio on Instagram and Facebook. You can see me doing some sausages on there. I'm going to put up some videos of some chicken breasts later this week. Even does a great job on shrimp, on veggies. The grill heats up to 1,000 degrees in just 3 minutes, which, you know what's the side effect of that? 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
3: Gosh, I got 20,000 and I think he ended up with like 40,000, I think.
4: Wow, 40,000 and 20,000. $60,000 in free silver for tuning into the Brad Pitt of precious metals. Doesn't get too much better than that. Anyway, listen, I want to congratulate you. I want to congratulate you both. I do have one quick question for you, Tammy. There's a lot of people out there nervous about the stock market, obviously. There's a lot of people not making any money in the bank. People don't know where to turn. There's a lot of bad companies in the gold business. There's some good ones, but there's more bad ones than there are good. Is there any advice you would give to people? I know you guys were nervous about your retirement account prior to moving into gold and silver. Is there any advice you would give them?
3: Just do your diligence and check it out. Golden Crest seems to be our best move that we've ever done.
4: Well, good, good. I'm glad you guys are happy. Thanks again for being on the show. By the way, for being this week's gold miner, you and your husband are getting a case of Omaha steaks, courtesy of me. And all I can tell
3: you,
4: you're getting Omaha steaks. And I think in this package of Omaha steaks, they have steaks. I think they have hamburger patties. I think they even have some hot dogs. So you guys are going to enjoy it. Hopefully you're not a vegetarian. Okay?
3: Oh, no. We're carnivores.
4: There you go. Have a great day and a wonderful weekend. Okay?
3: You too. Thank you very much.
4: You're welcome. Bye-bye. All right. The number to get me live, 888-961-0222. I'm Kenny Michaels. This is Striking Gold. Listen carefully, ladies and gentlemen. I'm telling you right now, okay? The central banks around the world are pushing Trump to reprice gold. Trump is taking in gold. The banks are taking in gold. Everything's going to gold. Now I'm hearing there's going to be a gold debit card coming out. Everything is attached to gold. If things are attached to gold, what does that tell you? It's the new way, right? So is your IRA attached to gold? I don't mean gold stock. Gold stock is what we call trash, garbage, poo-poo. We don't want gold stock. We want the physical stuff. Okay? Olivia Newton-John hit it on the head when she said, let's get physical, physical. We want physical gold. That's what she said. We want physical. So if the whole world is headed that way, if they're attaching debit cards to gold, they're attaching their money to gold, okay, Trump is checking out Fort Knox.

0: The National Bank of Georgia just bought $100 million worth of gold. Are you? Are you attached to gold? Okay? Nothing out there. Listen carefully on this show before we go to break. There's nothing out there people are promoting heavier than gold. And where else can you move into safety and get growth? You know, normally you move into a safe investment, and the guy that moves you into it's going to say, now keep in mind, this is a safe investment. So it's not going to go up much. It's not going to go down much, but it's safe. Your money's safe. That's what most people will think with a safe investment. Yeah, well, the Lord has other plans. His safe investment is booming. And now we're going to see the run we've been waiting for now that the war is over. Okay, I've been waiting for this day. I've been waiting to do a show when the war has ended, where gold prices have tumbled and then turn around and soar, and oil prices have now tumbled, and that's what's soaring gold. Gold has exploded now. Here we go. Of course, gold went down while oil prices were going up because the money hungry were running to oil, figuring they'd make a quick buck real fast. But those days are over. Those days are over. The war has ended. Oil's tumbling. And the Lord's money is soaring. Let's go. Get your IRA. 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They're there right now. They'll help you. Call right this minute. All right. The number to get me live is 888-961-0222. We got the amazing Wendy on phones. Give us a call. We're going to take a quick break. When we come back, we're going to talk about your money in the bank as well. We'll be right back.
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0: All right, we are back. I'm Kenny Michaels. This is Striking Gold. Welcome back to the show. The number to get me live, 888-961-0222. That's the number here to the studio. Or you can go to kennysgoldquiz.com. We have the amazing Wendy on phones. Feel free to call in if you have questions about moving your cash or moving your retirement account into physical gold and silver. You can call in here and I'll take your call live on air and we'll talk about it. One thing about this show is I love educating people. Okay, and your questions to me help educate those that are too shy to call in. All right, the number to get me live, 888-961-0222. All right, so cash in the bank, you hear me talk about it every week. I stay on this topic for a reason. Because the banks pay nothing. They send us a tax form at the end of the year on the nothing that they pay us. Then we pay tax on the nothing that we earned, and then we end up with nothing. Think about that. The bank pays us nothing. Then they send us a tax form on the nothing we earned. Then we pay tax on the nothing we earned, and then we get nothing. Okay? That's money in the bank. Now you've got the U.S. Justice Department subpoenaing banks like Chase, Bank of America, and Wells Fargo over closing accounts for political reasons. What the hell is that about? A bank closes your account because you have a different political view that you think that gives the bank the right to close your account? What scum? What scum? What a scum bank that is. And the fact that the Justice Department is subpoenaing the big banks over this tells you where our banking industry's at. I get the fact we're all stuck with a bank account. I get it. We all need it, right? You can't even function in life without a bank account, right? Got to pay bills, got to write checks, got to have some money in the bank. I get it. But what you don't have to do is you don't have to tie your money up for a year or 6 months or 2 years in something that they say is called a CD. CD. The hell is that? I know what it stands for. I'm not stupid. It's a certificate of deposit. What the hell I need a certificate for to make a deposit? What the hell I need that for? The bank says, well, if you let us give you this certificate of deposit, we get to hold on to your money for a whole year, sir. And then we'll give you 3%. Am I supposed to be impressed by that or what? No, thanks. I'd rather take my money from the bank and I'd rather put it into physical gold. And gold's paying 40% in the last year, not 3%. And silver's paying 120% in the last year, not 3%. And I don't need a certificate. I get the real stuff. That that's why you move the gold. If you are going to tie money up in something like a high yield savings, a money market, a CD, you're going to do all this stuff thinking, oh, I'm going to better the interest I earn. What good is it? The interest you earn goes on a tax form. That tax form goes to your accountant. Your accountant sends that tax form to the government, and the government says, hey, hey, got to pay tax on this money, bud. That's what it says. But when you take that money and you put it into gold, there's no tax form. There's no accountant involved. There's no Uncle Sam involved. Nobody's involved. Does that not make more sense? And you're in possession of the metal. Let me go one step further. If you did that and then you passed away and you're in gold and silver, guess what? Your heirs inherit that money privately with no government involvement. But if you're in your so-called CD or your money market or your high-yield account that you're so impressed with at 2% and 3%, and then you pass away, guess what? There's now Uncle Sam's involved in the inheritance. It's crazy. It's crazy. This is why you move to safety, safe haven. Gold is the number one safe haven in the world, and it's a money-making safe haven. See, there are investments you can go into that are safe, but they don't make any money. And then there's investments that make money, but aren't very safe. How about the best of both worlds? Think about it. You can have your cake and eat it too, and it's not even your birthday. You can have your cake and eat it too. You can have safety, you can have low risk, you can have low tax in retirement accounts by moving to gold. And in cash, you can have safety, you can have very low risk and no tax by taking your cash and moving into gold. When you invest in anything else, it's either I'm going to make money and take my chances, or I'm not going to take my chances, but I'm not going to make any money. Those are your options. And then there's something brighter than that, physical gold. And now we're rallying. Finally, gold is rallying. Finally. Finally. Okay? So, again, why is Trump going to Fort Knox? I'm big on this Fort Knox thing because it's where we're headed. Listen, the Jerusalem Post had an article about a month ago, maybe longer, that said the central banks around the world, that means all the countries around the world who are hoarding gold and silver, are pushing Trump for a repricing. And he sees what's going on in this country. And he sees the debt we're under, and he sees all that stuff, and he says, you know, oh, things are getting a little shaky. We're getting the yips.
1: But you know, we're getting a little bit shaky. We're getting the yips on this stuff. Like, I want to find out. So we're going to open up the doors. I'm going to see if we have gold there. We want to find out. We're going to open the doors. We're going to inspect Fort Knox. We want to make sure that we actually have 400 tons of gold.
0: Can you imagine repricing 400 tons of gold? Can you imagine when he does that? Listen, listen. The last president, and I said this last week, and I want to stay on this for just a minute. The last president to reprice gold was Roosevelt. He repriced it 75% higher. Here's basically how it works. Roosevelt pulled gold off the market at a certain price. 48 hours later, brought it back on at a much higher price, 75% higher. That was then. Roosevelt's also the last president to inspect Fort Knox. So is that coinky-dinky? I don't know. But with everything going on in the world, why is Trump so hell-bent on Fort Knox? Because the world has gone to gold as the number one top reserve asset. It used to be treasury bills. It's over. They're not going to paper anymore as the reserve asset. They've gone to gold. It's now become number one. He knows that. He's no dummy. Trump didn't get to where he is by being a dummy. Okay, he ain't no dummy, this guy. Okay? And he knows what he's doing. And even China, who's not necessarily our friend, per se, even China is hoarding so much gold. Hoarding so much gold. that even they're pushing Trump to reprice it. So imagine if Trump were to do what Roosevelt did, take it off the market, bring it back on 48 hours later, even 75% higher. That makes gold almost 9,000 an ounce. Do you want to own it then, or do you want to own it now so when it happens, you boom? That's what you want to do. You want to own it now. You don't want to wait till it gets to 9,000. You'll get a lot less ounces for your money. You want to take advantage of this. Why is Trump so hell-bent on gold? And listen to this. The state of Florida has officially legalized gold and silver coins as legal currency starting July 1st of this year. So starting July of this year, gold and silver coins in Florida are legalized currency. The state of Florida. Mickey Mouse has legalized gold and silver coins as currency in our own country. So if you're still sitting in paper, you're going to lose. You're going to lose in taxes. You're going to lose. You're going to be dealing with volatility. Listen, you can put your IRA and your 401k into stocks and go for a roller coaster ride like you don't really want to be on. And if you're 30 years old, have at it. Have at it, baby. But if you are 55 and up and you have a retirement account, you move to gold. What other investment is there that does this? It is the number one safe haven in the world. So it's a very low risk investment. At the same time, when you take money out of a precious metals IRA, you save a lot in tax. At the same time, it's growing like crazy. At the same time, it's being pushed by our president, by all of his actions, by all the things he's doing. By this video that I played of Fort Knox, by the yips, Okay? He says people were getting the yips.
1: You know, we're getting a little bit shaky. We're getting the yips on this stuff.
0: Yeah, there you go. We're getting the yips on this stuff. You know what he means by this stuff? Meaning that, hey, listen, there's a lot happening in the world. Our dollar is sinking. Our dollar is worthless. Inflation's hitting a four-year high. People are getting nervous. So that means people are getting the yips. So Trump says, hey, in a roundabout way, even he's getting a little bit of the yips. So he says, you know what? I'm going to God's money. I'm going to Fort Knox. I'm checking it out. 400 tons of gold.
1: We're going to inspect Fort Knox. We want to make sure that we actually have 400 tons of gold.
0: 400 tons of gold. Can you imagine? Anyway, listen, ladies and gentlemen. Moving a retirement account into gold and silver is having your cake and eating it too. And the owner's manual we're supposed to live by, we don't all do, right? But the Lord, our Bible says, it is divine wealth, it is divine peace. Okay? And we have a situation in the world where everyone has dumped the U.S. Treasury, and the reserve asset countries around the world feel comfortable with is, you named it, silver and gold. Bank of America calling for silver at 300. Silver and gold are now on a tear because the war is over. I said that earlier in this show. Oil prices have tumbled. Gold is soaring. Let's go. Can you imagine if gold keeps going, and then Trump comes out and goes, all right, I'm pulling gold off, putting it back on 48 hours later. I'm going to reprice gold. Kaboom. Okay, if he reprices it the same percentage rate Roosevelt did, that takes gold to 9,000. Wow. Wow. And what I love about Golden Crest Metals is they don't gouge you in cost of gold and silver. 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Now, so money in the bank. Now we have our banks being subpoenaed by the U.S. Justice Department because they're closing accounts due to political reasons. So since when does my bank account, or my political affiliation, I should say, since when should that affect my bank account? 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And gold doesn't discriminate. 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You get me, the good-looking Kenny Michaels. When I say good-looking, folks, I am not joking. Every morning I get up, you know, I get ready for the day like everybody else does, and I'm brushing my teeth, and when I'm done spitting out the toothpaste, I'm like, Lord, you look better than you did yesterday. It's crazy. I'm soaring with gold and silver. Gold and silver is soaring, and I'm soaring. Gold and silver is good-looking, and I'm good-looking. All right, listen to me. I'm going to end the show by talking about something. Many people reach out to me on a weekly basis and say, Mr. Michaels, I'm a conservative guy, or I'm a conservative woman, or my wife and I are conservative. I love that. Because they're lying to me. How do I know? Well, where's your IRA, sir? Oh, my IRA's with Charles Schwab. Oh, so you're in stocks. Right. You can't be conservative and be in stocks. That's like saying I'm a virgin, but I'm pregnant. That's only happened once. Not possible. It's not possible. Well, I guess it's possible through inseminations and all these things nowadays, but you know what I mean. You can't be conservative in your 60s and say, well, I'm in stocks. Stocks are anything but conservative. And if your financial guy says, well, you know, you're in conservative stocks. Oh, really? So when the market tanked 1,100 points the other day, your conservative stocks tumbled with everything else. You want to see conservative? Watch this. When the market dropped 1,100 points the other day, gold dropped 90. Let me say it again. The market dropped 1,100. Gold dropped only 90. Then 2 days later, the market dropped 600. Gold dropped 40. If I'm conservative, I would much rather have my retirement account, think about this, in something that drops 90 and 40 on their worst days than 1,100 and 600. I lose more at the 1,100 and 600 than I do at the 90 and the 40. Also, how long will it take me to recoup the 90 and the 40? Much shorter time than it will to recoup the 1,100 and the 600 I lost. Common sense. That's conservative. And for the first time that I can remember, you can invest in something that's conservative, safe, low risk, and is booming. You get the best of both worlds. Warren Buffett sold his Bank of America stock. Why? He was the largest shareholder of Bank of America. Why'd he get rid of all of it? Because he's no dummy. He knows they're corrupt. He sees what's going on in the banking system. And coinky dinky, he's the largest owner of silver in the world. Everybody's moving to precious metals. 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Ladies and gentlemen, I'm Kenny Michaels. This is Striking Gold. Let's go. Gold and silver's on a tear. It's soaring. Oil's going down. It's time to move it. Get your retirement account. 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I'm Kenny Michaels. I'm the host of Striking Gold. We'll see you next week. God bless.
1: But you know, we're getting a little bit shaky. We're getting the yips on this stuff. Like, I want to find out. So we're going to open up the doors. I'm going to see if we have gold there. We want to find out. We're going to open the doors. We're going to inspect Fort Knox. We want to make sure that we actually have 400 tons of gold.

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3: 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And it does the greatest job on steaks. I'm going to do some flat irons this week. It does a great job on chicken, including chicken breasts. I have a video on my social media at Randy Wang Radio on Instagram and Facebook. You can see me doing some sausages on there. I'm going to put up some videos of some chicken breasts later this week. Even does a great job on shrimp, on veggies. The grill heats up to 1,000 degrees in just 3 minutes, which, you know what's the side effect of that? The grill heats up so quickly, and I'm not taking 25 minutes before I actually put something on there. 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You should find out if the Solaire makes sense for you. Learn about the technology. 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
1: Obstacles for a final agreement. I'm Roger Stern, Fox News. Talks between the U.S. and Iran are set for tomorrow in Switzerland. The topics are to include the future of Iran's nuclear program, but there could be stumbling blocks, whether the Strait of Hormuz is closed again, and the fighting in Lebanon. Here's Fox's Alex Hogan in Tel Aviv.
2: Iran says it did so because of the recent violence between the IDF and Hezbollah in Lebanon. The Israeli military claims that Hezbollah fired more than 50 projectiles at Israeli forces in southern Lebanon, and Lebanon claims that these strikes have now killed as many as 20 people there today. As a result, the IRGC says ships should not approach the waterway. However, a U.S. defense official tells Fox that the IRGC cannot close the waterway since they don't control it. The U.S. controls it. And U.S. Central Command says that ships are moving in the strait. As many as 55 merchant ships transited, moving 17 million barrels of oil.
1: Two of the president's envoys were in Switzerland for the talks with the vice president on his way. Early voting in New York City's primary is underway, with the mayor pushing Democratic voters to the left. Is Fox's Brian Yenis in Brooklyn.
3: Democratic Socialist Mayor Zohra Mamdani says the Democratic Party must change or it will lose the presidential election in 2028. And he says that change begins by electing more socialist Democrats in Tuesday's primary here in New York. He's heavily campaigning this weekend for two Democratic socialists and one former Democratic socialist in three New York congressional House races. They are trying to unseat two mainstream Democrats by promising to abolish ICE, condemning the genocide in Israel, and vowing to tax the rich.
1: Mamdani himself voted today. 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
4: Traffic coming to a crawl in Antioch, southbound 160 connector to westbound 402. Vehicle minor fender bender blocking a lane on the ramp. Traffic squeezing by on the right shoulder. One vehicle overturned onto its roof. BART trains not stopping at Coliseum Station due to police activity. AC Transit is providing a bus bridge to Coliseum. It's solid driving into San Francisco on the upper deck of the Bay Bridge from the 880 overcrossing to the metering lights. More slowing for the metering lights across the span to 101. It's bumper to bumper northbound 280 from 6th Street to King Street. Getting out of San Francisco, it's a mass exodus of vehicles. Eastbound Skyway crowded from 101 to 4th Street. That's traffic. I'm Steve Smith.
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6: 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All right, folks, so according to my next guest, if you think that cold and flu season is behind us, you better think again. The truth is that viruses, colds, and the flu can strike almost any time of the year, which is exactly why you should be doing everything you can to protect yourself no matter what time of year it is. So what's the best way to protect yourself from these nasty viruses, the colds, and the flu? Well, here today to share his health secret for shielding against viruses, colds, and the flu is Dr. Michael Pincus. Dr. Pincus, it's great to see you again.
7: Chris, it's great to be here.
6: You know, most of you probably know that Dr. Pincus is a nationally recognized authority on both natural and alternative health. He's also a very successful chiropractor. He's been sought out by top Hollywood celebrities, professional athletes, Olympic athletes, and he continues to be very involved in some of this nation's top health concerns. So, Dr. Pincus, what is this health secret that you've been talking about?
7: Well, what the secret is actually getting the right amount and the right form of vitamin C.
6: Vitamin C. All right. Well, vitamin C is not really new, though.
7: No, vitamin C is not new, but it's still a very vital and essential nutrient for optimal health. And unfortunately, Chris, vitamin C has taken a back seat to other nutritional trends. The bottom line is, without enough vitamin C and the right type of vitamin C, you have low energy, pain, your immune system's compromised, you're more prone to cancer, heart attacks, cataracts, allergies, diabetes, the list goes on and on. And according to several studies, your life could be shortened by 6 years.
8: But don't most of us get enough vitamin C? I mean, I drink a glass of orange juice every morning. Isn't that enough?
7: No, it's not enough. A typical glass of orange juice contains about 65 milligrams of vitamin C.
8: Okay.
7: And you're not even in the ballpark with vitamin C unless you're getting around 3,000 to 4,000 milligrams a day.
8: Wow, 3,000 to 4,000?
7: Yeah, and that would be like drinking 50 glasses of orange juice. So because of a lack of vitamin C, we're getting enough of it just to keep you a little bit sick.
8: A little bit sick? Well, what do you mean by that?
7: Well, the number one complaint of anyone going to a doctor's office is, doctor, you know, I just don't have any energy. I don't feel like myself. I'm hurting.
8: Yeah.
7: And then the doctors get the wheels spinning in their head and they go, oh, we got to do these tests, send you through the scanner. And the problem is they don't find anything.
8: Mm-hmm.
7: You see, most doctors don't look at nutrient levels, and vitamin C is critical for life. And what's interesting, the human body is one of only a few mammals who do not make our own vitamin C.
8: All right.
7: The other ones are guinea pigs, primates, and the fruit bat. When you look at the rest of the animals out there, you don't see cats and dogs and elephants and giraffes with high blood pressure. You don't see the cancers, the arthritis, the tiredness all the time.
8: Right.
7: All those animals make their own vitamin C.
8: Huh.
7: And they'll make up to 5,000 milligrams of vitamin C per day. Some animals, like a goat,
8: yeah,
7: they'll produce upwards of 100,000 milligrams of vitamin C a day.
8: Wow.
7: Yeah, so it's like a double whammy. First of all, we're not getting enough vitamin C in our diets,
8: mm-hmm.
7: and we don't make our own. And because of the two, people are walking around sick and tired, sicker. Can't quite put my finger on it.
8: Yeah, right. But, you know, I think most people, and myself included, think of vitamin C in terms of cold and flu. So we're talking about this connection then between vitamin C and the maladies that we're suffering from? Is that what it is?
7: It's actually the common denominator, the lack of vitamin C and the right amounts and the right kind. And that's why I created my Super C22 formula. And it's a powder, Chris, and you mix it into water. You drink it down. If you have at least 1 to 2 servings per day, you're going to get the right amounts of vitamin C and the right forms of it. And I'll tell you what, it has 22 of the most powerful forms of vitamin C on the planet.
8: Now, I didn't realize there were different forms of vitamin C.
7: Well, that's right. Nutrition comes from many different sources. What I've done is I've taken the most powerful forms of vitamin C,
8: because
7: your body needs different forms of it, and I've put it all into one vitamin formula.
8: Now, and you said there was how much vitamin C in your Super C22 formula?
7: There's 1,500 milligrams per serving.
8: So by taking Super C22 then, what are some of the things that you'll experience?
7: Well, the first thing you're going to experience is energy. Vitamin C produces energy in the body. There are studies showing that vitamin C helps a person in pain, cardiovascular issues, allergies, unexplained weight gain, diabetics need vitamin C. The list goes on and on. I have a number of patients and clients that are using it, and I brought some emails. Is it okay if I read an email to you?
8: Sure.
7: All right.
8: Sure.
7: This is one of my clients from Tallahassee. His name's Ron.
8: Okay.
7: Now listen to this. After 3 days of being on Super C, his blood pressure dropped. He said the top number dropped 8 points and the bottom number dropped 7 points, and that's after 3 days. He said, now another thing that happened is I became more alert and I now have a clear head.
8: All from vitamin C.
7: Yes. One study in particular showed that if you get on a good supplement like my Super C and you stay on it, the average life expectancy went up 6 years.
8: Wow, that's really amazing. 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You're going to learn how to slow down the aging process and have better skin, joints, and vision. 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
7: Hey, Chris, can I interrupt for a second?
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8: 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The number to call is 1-800-208-3209. I'll give it to you again. It's 1-800-208-3209. All right, if you just tuned in, we have Dr. Michael Pincus back in the studio with us today. He's a leading authority on both natural and alternative health. We've been talking about how critical vitamin C is in terms of overall health. You know, Dr. Pincus, I got to ask the question. I mean, you know, you've kind of talked a little bit about some of the things that we can be experiencing without having enough vitamin C. But, you know, the reality is that I'm sure I'm not getting enough vitamin C based on what you've said. I'm not arguing that point. But the reality is I'm still standing. I still wake up every morning. What's the big deal here? I mean, hasn't the government figured out that there is some level of vitamin C that you need to have in order to be healthy?
7: When you talk about the government and nutrition and health recommendations, boy, they get like a D- because their RDA for vitamin C is 60 milligrams.
8: 60 milligrams 60. A
7: it's
8: day.
7: It's entirely inadequate. The RDA for vitamin C was determined so you don't die from scurvy. But 60 milligrams of vitamin C is like partially water in your grass. So it's not quite brown. You see what I mean? And that's the problem with our bodies is that we're not getting the vitamin C we need. And you need vitamin C, the right amounts and the right form in order to get yourself into a high level health.
8: But why is that so critical, though? Why is getting enough vitamin C so critical?
7: Well, I'll just recap. Number one, your body doesn't make it. Two is that if you're not getting the right amount of it, which is at least 3,000, 4,000, 5,000 milligrams per day of vitamin C, you're going to be someone who's on multiple medications, you're running to doctors, you've got blood pressure problems, you don't make the good cholesterol, your triglycerides are high, you might be diagnosed with diabetes, you have pain in your body, you're looking old and you're feeling old before you should be old.
8: All right, well, let's get into this a little bit then. I mean, can you talk about what's in your Super C22 formula?
7: Yeah, well, what I have is, first of all, it's a powder that you mix into cold water.
8: Okay.
7: And each serving is 1,500 milligrams of vitamin C.
8: Okay.
7: And it has 22 different sources of vitamin C, which is very, very important for your body.
8: What's the benefit of having those 22 different sources?
7: Well, the benefit is this, is that your body recognizes these from nature. And there's a number of different sources from nature. There's rose hips, broccoli, a certain type of cherry called an acerola cherry, lemons, limes, grapefruit. With the Super C22, I've tried to duplicate what's in nature, and I put it into one formula.
8: Oh, I see. Okay. Well, speaking of which, can we make some?
7: Yeah, I'd like to try make it right here. Yes.
8: Okay. All right. Now, why a powder instead of, let's say, a pill or a capsule or something like that?
7: Well, vitamin C, it's necessary to get it in your system, not just in your blood, but down to the tissues. So when you put it in a powder and you put water in it, it activates it. It absorbs quickly. This is the best way to get in your body.
8: It's fizzing. Is it supposed to fizz?
7: Yeah. The fizzing is showing that it's activating. The minerals and all the vitamins, they're actually mixing in the water.
8: Okay. Just keep mixing
7: it up. Yeah, stir it up for a second.
8: All right. All right, let me try this. Ooh, that's really good.
7: It is good, isn't it?
8: Yeah. Yeah, it's like a citrusy, light citrusy taste.
7: It's actual extract of fruits that I put in there to flavor
8: it. That's really good. You did a good job, Dr. Vinkus.
7: Well, thank you. Thank you. Yeah. People really enjoy the taste of it. What I recommend, Chris, is you can actually mix up a bunch of it, put it in a thermos or a pitcher. You can keep it in the refrigerator. You can drink it throughout the day.
8: Now, again, I think most people, myself included, have always thought about vitamin C, with respect to cold and flu and building up your immunity. But, you know, you're talking about things that go way, way beyond that. So what about cardiovascular health? How does vitamin C help with that?
7: Well, vitamin C is needed to keep the inside of the blood vessels strong. And if you look at most of the problems people are having, collapsed arteries, strokes, cholesterol
8: build-ups,
7: plaques in their body.
8: Yeah.
7: Vitamin C makes what's called collagen tissue in the body. Without it, you don't make this repair tissue. So you get this deterioration occurring when you don't have enough.
8: Okay.
7: So it's very, very important for cardiovascular health.
8: Now, when you take your Super C 22 formula, is it something you can feel working? I mean, what can it do?
7: Oh, yeah, you feel it working. The first sign of health is more energy, and you start feeling the energy.
8: Okay.
7: And along with that comes mental clarity.
8: Mm-hmm.
7: Another thing that happens, you'll have less pain. Your cholesterol is going to go down. The HDL cholesterol, the good one's going to go up. Blood pressure starts to go down. So the list goes on and on. And I have one client here. I just want to read this. She's a registered nurse. She says, "Dear Dr. Pincus," she said, "I started with your Super C. Now I do it every day." But this nurse, Diane, she said that her LDL cholesterol, she could never get it below 100. And after being on Super C, she dropped it to 94. And that's the only thing she did differently. The bad cholesterol went under 100.
8: I want to let you listeners know that if you want to get a free book about vitamin C and try Dr. Pincus's Super C 22 formula absolutely risk-free, there's a special toll-free number to call. 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
8: 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Well, what do you think, folks? This is pretty interesting, isn't it? Dr. Pincus has been really talking to us about vitamin C, and like most of you, I was more under the impression that vitamin C was instrumental in helping to boost your immune system than all of these other things that we've been talking about, including being able to extend your life. But, you know, when you have the government saying, look, all you need is 60 milligrams of vitamin C. I mean, you can see where people are confused.
7: Well, Chris, I said in the beginning of the show here that there's two problems with the vitamin C that you can buy. One is getting enough of it,
8: yeah.
7: And second, having the right form of vitamin C. Here's the thing. I did go to the supermarket before I got here.
8: Okay.
7: And I brought some vitamin C, and I went and bought these, and I'd like to just show you what's out there. So let's go through this. This particular vitamin C, it has 500 milligrams of vitamin C in it. So right off the bat, you'd have to take 3 tablets to get the same amount of vitamin C that's in my Super C 22.
8: Okay. All right.
7: All right. But I want you to read some of the ingredients.
8: All right. So this one has vitamin C. Well, it's just one type, ascorbic acid.
7: Right. It's a single type of vitamin C.
8: Okay.
7: Right.
8: Then it has cellulose.
7: Now, cellulose is ground up newspaper.
8: All right. The next one is vegetable stearic acid.
7: Now, that's an oil, a lubricant, so the pills come out of the machine when they form them.
8: And the next one is silica.
7: Silica is sand.
8: Sand.
7: Like the beach. All right. Huh. So here's another one. Try this one here.
8: Okay. So
7: this is this national brand here.
8: Right,
7: too.
8: Right. So this is 500 milligrams. Okay. And this is a chewable.
7: Yes.
8: All right.
7: So take a look at the ingredients.
8: Okay.

0: Well, I had my make-ahead grilled chicken thigh barbecue chicken salad again for lunch yesterday, and it is so great. 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
4: 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Folks, I bet you're thinking a little differently now about vitamin C. I know I am. You know, Dr. Pincus, with all of this emerging information that's out there, why do you think we're not hearing more about the benefits of vitamin C?
3: It's not a sexy trend. But vitamin C has survived the test of time because it's been around. It was discovered in the 1930s.
4: Mm-hmm.
3: Vitamin C has over 100,000 studies. In fact, one study in particular showed that if you get on a good supplement like my Super C and you stay on it, the average life expectancy went up 6 years.

0: Well, who should, I mean, is there a perfect candidate that you can describe that should be like, it's a no-brainer, be on your Super C22 formula?
1: Well, yes, I would say, first of all, if you're listening out there and you're over the age of 60, it's a no-brainer. You absolutely need to get on my Super C formula because you manifest symptoms more readily than younger people.
0: Mm-hmm.
1: For those of you who are younger in your childbearing years, vitamin C is necessary for you and your baby. Mm-hmm. And those of you in your 40s and 50s, these are the ages that I call your insurance age. Vitamin C is the most important thing you can do to protect yourself.
0: Mm.
1: So get on it. Even if you're not manifesting symptoms, get on it and stay on it.
0: Okay.
1: And for those of you who have teenagers, young children, I started my son very, very young on Super C. And I can tell you, I can count on one hand the number of times he's been sick through his childhood and teen years. So when I say it's Super C, it is Super C. It's a great formula.
0: And by taking Super C22 then, what are some of the things that you'll experience?
1: Well, the first thing you're going to experience is energy. And along with that comes mental clarity. Less pain, better vital signs, like blood pressure starts to go down. You'll see that your cholesterol is improving, your HDL, the good cholesterol, goes up, mm-hmm. triglycerides go down,
0: mm-hmm.
1: the inflammatory markers in your blood start to go down. You know, Chris, we're talking about health here.
0: Right. Well, unfortunately, Dr. Pincus, we are about out of time here. Anything else you want to share with our listeners today?
1: Yeah, Chris, first of all, I want to thank you again for having me on your show.
0: Oh, it's always great fun, especially when it's a surprise like this.
1: And for those of you listening, I want to let you know that I really believe there's no accidents. I think we're all here together for a reason. And I want to let you know that health is a two-way partnership. 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
0: 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I'm Chris McKay. 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
0: Hello and welcome to another edition of Discoveries in Health. I'm your host, Chris McKay, and I'm really glad you're with me today because today we're going to be talking about an issue that affects each and every one of us, and that's stress. And believe it or not, whether it's job stress, financial stress, family stress, or even the little things that we're told not to stress about, any form of stress takes a serious physical toll on your body. But don't worry, because there is something you can do about your stress. And joining me today on the phone is Dr. Michael Pincus. And Dr. Pincus is going to talk about stress and give us some great information on things that we can do to reduce or even eliminate the negative effects that daily stress has on our bodies. For those of you that may not know Dr. Pincus, he is a nationally recognized authority on natural and alternative health. He's worked with top Hollywood celebrities, professional and Olympic athletes, and he continues to be involved in the latest research into today's top health concerns. And Dr. Pincus, thanks so much for being with us today.
3: Thanks, Chris. Great to be with you.
0: So let's get right into this whole stress issue. You know, stress is such a normal part of our daily routine these days, but why should we all be concerned about it? And more specifically, what's going on in our bodies? And what are the warning signs that we should be looking for?
3: Well, you know, there's two ways to look at stress. One is what we call mental stress.
1: Uh-huh.
3: And the other is how stress affects your body. As a doctor, I'm more interested in how it affects your body.
1: Sure.
3: So the way stress affects the body is this. When a person's under stress, the body transposes the stress into tension.
1: Okay.
3: And your muscles end up contracting. And everyone feels that in their upper back and neck. You feel the tightness.
1: Right.
3: As a doctor, I'm more concerned about the muscles that you don't feel, such as the muscles in the arteries.
1: Oh, okay.
3: That tighten up. And the muscles, the heart is a giant muscle.
1: Oh, right.
3: And the muscles in and around your digestive tract.
1: Mm-hmm.
3: Because these are the things that are resulting in heart disease, digestive difficulties. And I want to talk a little bit in your show today about nutrition, because there are two nutrients that completely handle the body in terms of stress.
1: Okay.
3: Now, according to the research that I've been involved with, it's as simple as calcium and magnesium.
1: Calcium and magnesium.
3: Right.
1: Okay.
3: When you're deficient in calcium and magnesium, a lot of things can happen. Calcium, magnesium, for example, is needed in order to go to sleep at night. And how many people do you know they just don't sleep well? You wake up tired, your body hurts more, pretty soon it starts to wear you down, and pretty soon you get sick and you have a condition. And people are suffering from pain and osteoporosis and fibromyalgia and cramps in their legs and weird illnesses. So there's something wrong with this picture. And it has to do with not how much calcium someone's taking in their diet or how many calcium supplements or how many antacids you chew. It has to do with simple absorption. Is that calcium getting absorbed into your body?
1: With calcium being something to deal with stress, isn't calcium for building bones?
3: Well, yes. Okay.
1: Yeah.
3: And it does build your teeth. But you see, 1% of the calcium actually circulates in your blood. So when that 1% starts to drop, it could affect your heart, your brain, your kidneys, your organs, and your body shuts down, actually dies.
1: Wow.
3: And so 1% of the calcium always has to be in your system. And there's two sources of calcium. One is in the diet.
1: Yeah.
3: And two is from the bones themselves.
1: The body will absorb it back from the bones if it needs it?
3: That's right.
1: I see.
3: And what you just discussed right now leads to one of the major causes of a condition that's affecting 25 million Americans right now, which is called osteoporosis.
1: Right.
3: Which is a weakening of the bone.
1: Now, and that's due to the body deriving the calcium from the bones instead of from nutrition.
3: Yep.
1: Okay.
3: And so what we have to do is we have to find a way to put calcium back in the diet. Now, you think that would be really easy.
1: Sure, just drink milk.
3: Just drink milk or, you know, eat a lot of green leafy vegetables and that sort of thing. But first of all, people don't do that.
1: Right.
3: And second of all, the quality of the calcium that comes from our diet has been decreasing in the last 50 years.
1: Really?
3: Yeah, because things like pasteurization, foods are irradiated, the calcium is leached from the soils, and people are taking medications that block it. So the actual calcium is not being absorbed in the body.
1: Okay.
3: And then you see people taking Tums and calcium supplements. You know, they buy at the health food store, drugstore.
1: Right, right.
3: But these calciums don't absorb in the body.
1: That's interesting.
3: For a couple reasons. One, when you take, let's say, an antacid that has the calcium in it, like a Tums, first of all, calcium does not absorb in the body unless it's in an acidic environment. But see, what happens when you take a Tum? It's an antacid.
1: Oh, okay.
3: So even if you're getting calcium in the antacid itself, it's not being absorbed.
1: I see, because it has to be in an acid environment for it to be absorbed.
3: Exactly.
1: Okay.
3: Now, we have a product called the CalMax formula.
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3: And the difference is that
4: it's a powder. And what happens is you put in hot water, and you mix it up, and you drink it down. 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
3: and it absorbs into your system.
5: Wow. So that solves that problem then.
3: Well, yeah, because when calcium and magnesium are in a liquid state, it absorbs 10 times better than in any other state.
5: Wow. 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Matter of fact, yes, I'm reading the can right now. It says a fast-absorbing calcium and magnesium beverage powder.
3: Well, it comes down to absorption. 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Are you on pain medications? 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I mean, this is really amazing.
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3: Oh, yeah, and Chris, listen, I'd like to do something very special for the listeners today, so I'm going to give away an extra free bottle of my CalMax formula to the first 100 callers.
0: Well, thank you for doing that, Dr. Pincus. 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If you're just joining us, I've got Dr. Michael Pincus on the phone today, and we're talking about something that we're all too familiar with these days, and that's stress. And we're finding out about the damage that everyday stress can do to our bodies, the warning signs that we should be aware of, and what we can do to alleviate and even eliminate the effects of stress. And Dr. Pincus, you were talking earlier about calcium and magnesium and how we need these nutrients in our bodies to fight the effects of stress, and how your CalMax formula can help us in this battle against stress. I'd like to talk for a minute about how the magnesium factors in. I mean, I'm starting to understand about the calcium, but what does magnesium do?
3: Well, we're talking about stress, and we're talking about stress affects the body. And first of all, in order to function at all, your body needs magnesium. It's probably, of all the vitamins I could list, magnesium is probably the most important vitamin on the planet right now.
5: I've not heard a whole lot about magnesium. I mean, why is magnesium so important?
3: There's over 325 biochemical reactions that magnesium is involved with. It's almost like a hormone.
5: Wow.
3: And, for example, with low levels of magnesium, your heart won't beat.
5: Ooh.
3: Very important factor in life.
5: Yeah, right? Yeah, I would say so.
3: Yeah, in fact, let me just read a list of some of the conditions associated with magnesium deficiencies.
5: Okay.
3: You have attention deficit disorder, Alzheimer's, anxiety, asthma, autism, chronic fatigue syndrome,
6: congestive heart disease, constipation, diabetes, fibromyalgia, high blood pressure, insomnia, migraine headaches, multiple sclerosis, muscle cramps, Parkinson's, osteoporosis, and the list just goes on and on and on.
5: And this is associated with a lack of magnesium in the body?
6: Simply a lack of magnesium.
5: Holy cow.
6: So it's nothing to really mess around with. Now what happens is that you need the magnesium in your body in order for the calcium to be absorbed.
5: Oh, so it's a necessary thing in order to get the first component, which is calcium.
6: That's right. They work in combination with each other. Now, there's many more practical applications of this CalMax formula.
5: Mm-hmm.
6: First of all, like I said, you drink it, so it gets into your system.
5: Okay.
6: And one of the first things we use it for in our clinic is for people who are under a lot of stress and they can't sleep well at night. It works better than anything I've ever seen for people that have trouble sleeping.
5: Really?
6: Because it relaxes your body, and you actually feel the relaxation after you drink a cup of the CalMax formula.
5: Hmm. Interesting.
6: Now, the other thing that it's really, really good for are people who are in pain.
5: Okay.
6: And I have a whole bunch of stories to tell you and case studies of people actually taking the CalMax formula and getting rid of pain. And this is including arthritic type pain, fibromyalgia, which is a form of arthritis, back pain, muscle spasms, migraine headaches. There's a whole category of areas I'd like to discuss with you.
5: Wow, that's fantastic. Some of those things that you've named seem to be age-related or things that we experience as we grow older. Is there a link there?
6: Yeah, there's a vicious circle that I'd like to discuss. What happens is that when a person has a magnesium deficiency, specifically mm-hmm. magnesium, they don't absorb their foods well. And so they go into what we call malabsorption syndrome,
5: okay.
6: which millions and millions of Americans have. And it's not like you feel sick or, you know, this or that. You might be over time just starting to feel more tired and tired and tired.
5: Mm-hmm.
6: And that's just a real gradual overtime type of thing. And a lot of people justify that they're getting old and they just need more rest or whatever.
5: Right, that's what I would think.
6: Now what happens is that when you get less absorption, you actually increase the deficiency in your system of magnesium.
5: Wow.
6: And that starts to take the calcium out of the bones. You start getting bone loss. You start getting muscle loss because it also reduces the muscle mass. And pretty soon before you know it, you are feeling old.
5: Yeah.
6: And your body's actually starting to manifest it.
5: Wow. All due to a simple lack of these nutrients.
6: Calcium, magnesium. Now, let me tell you, and it is simple. The problem in being a doctor and a researcher is how do you get this into the system? The formula that we have, the CalMax formula, is so fantastic because it's in a powdered form. You take hot water and you put it in a cup, take a teaspoon of this powder and mix it in.
5: Yeah.
6: And you drink this cup down.
5: That's great. Well,
6: the absorption rate is really incredible because it actually goes right into your bloodstream.
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0: 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I'll give it to you again. 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Well, if you're just joining us, I've got Dr. Michael Pincus on the phone today, and he's telling us about stress and how important it is to ensure that you've got the proper nutrients in your system, specifically calcium and magnesium, and how much of an impact that has on our overall health. So I guess one of the things that people should really be aware of is, because this isn't an instant thing that triggers you to say, oh, I'm sick, but, you know, instead happens gradually over time, it's very possible that people might not even be aware that there is a deficiency of calcium and magnesium in their body.
6: Well, that's the thing, is that deficiencies are not like, a water main breaking where you have a real noticeable thing. Deficiencies
0: right.
6: are little drips, little leaks here and there. And so what we have is a cumulative effect where a person starts to go downhill just a little bit at a time.
0: Yeah.
6: To the point where they don't realize how bad they've actually gotten before it's too late.
5: Dr. Pincus, you had mentioned insomnia. We talked about that a little bit. What about back pain?
6: Calcium, magnesium is excellent for back pain because the calcium goes into the muscles.
5: Mm-hmm.
6: The magnesium actually helps the transmitters in the nerve. And when you take this CalMax formula, many times it will calm your back pain.
5: Wow.
6: I know I a couple years ago, I herniated a disc in my back.
5: Mm-hmm.
6: And I was trying everything, and I took out the CalMax formula. And I drank it, and I couldn't believe the difference. Within about a half hour, I was functional again. Now, it wasn't completely gone, but I drank it over a 10-day period,
5: yeah.
6: And it completely alleviated the problem.
5: Now, what about heart disease?
6: Well, heart disease is something you have to watch out for, both dietarily and going down the genetic line.
5: Yeah.
6: And if anyone has any history of heart disease or you've even had bypass surgery, you should be on this CalMax formula. And I can't say that without enough emphasis, because it's something that will completely give you a new lease on life.
5: Isn't that amazing? We had talked about arthritis. What about joint pain?
6: Well, the arthritic joints really respond to this. And I recently gave a can of this to a lady who was suffering from fibromyalgia, where she was having pain in just about every joint in her body.
5: Mm-hmm.
6: It could be in her knee, it could be in her neck, it could be in her elbow. And I gave it to her 1 week, and I saw her the next week, and I swear, Chris, I did not recognize her.
5: Really?
6: Just as a lady that was 64 years old, and the first time I saw her, she looked like she was 84 years old, and a week later, she was bright, she had a beautiful smile, her eyes were gleaming, and I honestly had to ask my wife who this lady was, and sure enough, she was the one who took a week of the formula, the CalMax formula, and she said she got a really good week of sleep for the first time in years.
5: Wow.
6: And that her pain was much better, and she ordered 3 more cans for me.
5: Wow.
6: She was giving it out to her friends.
5: That's amazing.
6: And when I use this with the professional athletes, I'm a doctor for the U.S. Olympic team, and I had a number of athletes using this before their events so they could sleep well, and they'd wake up and their muscles were in real relaxed shape.
5: Wow. You really wouldn't think that such a small component of your normal diet can make such a profound impact over the way that you feel.
6: Well, see, what's happened, Chris, is that in the last 50 years, the American diet has greatly changed, and the nutrition has greatly changed.
5: Mm-hmm.
6: And add to that the medications. Many people are on blood pressure medications or anti-anxiety drugs or heart medications, and many of these things also block the absorption of calcium magnesium in the system.
5: Wow.
6: So the very drugs that are treating the conditions that your body is experiencing, because it's deficient in calcium magnesium, it's also blocking further absorption.
5: Isn't that something?
6: So it's really a rat race out
5: yeah,
6: there.
5: Yeah, it sounds like it's a vicious circle.
6: It sure is, and what are you going to do? So my formula is try the things that are simple first.
5: Yeah.
6: You have nothing to lose. This is not going to hurt you, put it that way.
5: Yeah.
6: You have nothing to lose.
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0: 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If you just tuned in, we're talking with Dr. Michael Pincus about stress and the negative effects that everyday stress has on your body, whether it's job stress, financial stress, family stress. Any form of stress takes a serious physical toll on your body. And Dr. Pincus, you were talking about how your CalMax formula can help us in this battle against stress. And I guess this is something everyone should be aware of, whether you're 24 or 94.
6: Well, I've used it for many, many years as a younger person, and now as I'm aging as well, I use this, and it definitely helps me sleep better.
0: Mm-hmm.
6: It helps control the stress of the workaday world, and many people will just be amazed how this actually works.
3: Because our formula has a chemical reaction that occurs before you actually ingest it.
0: Mm-hmm.
3: CalMax is pre-dissolved. It doesn't get lodged in your system. And so what happens is that when people drink the CalMax, it's like an infusion into your body. It's like, whoa, it's like decompressing. And so people who are in pain, they take the CalMax, the calcium magnesium gets into the muscles and it starts to relax it.
0: Dr. Pincus, you talked earlier about how stress affects your energy, and I'd like you to elaborate a little bit more on that subject, if you would. I mean, does stress really affect our energy levels?
3: Good question. Because energy is like the biggest thing right now, like people, chronic fatigue syndrome, PMS, and fibromyalgia, it's like wiping people out. And that's the key to low energy, is a lot of it's caused by pain, feeling old, your joints don't move well. This kind of wipes you out. It drains your energy. And then you get tired and you go to sleep. Guess what? You don't sleep. Now, I'm telling you, like, common scenarios due to a lack of calcium and magnesium in your system. When you have the CalMax, and the first thing that happens, you take it 20 minutes before you go to bed,
0: mm-hmm.
3: you get a good night's sleep, and you wake up feeling refreshed, and your energy comes back.
0: Is CalMax safe? I mean, you're telling us how powerful CalMax is, and I'm just wondering if you can ever take too much, or if it's safe to take if you're already on any supplements or medications.
3: CalMax has never, ever been shown to interact poorly with any medication. Okay, it's 100% natural, it's safe. And, you know, our formula doesn't contain sugar, which is in a lot of calcium products, wheat, soy, gluten, lactose, or anything that people are trying to avoid. CalMax doesn't have any of that. But you see, the point is that if you're a person who's a diabetic, you're on high blood pressure, you've had bypass surgery, guess what? You are deficient. You are deficient in the calcium and magnesium.
5: Dr. Pincus, unfortunately, we're about out of time. 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I mean, who can really benefit from this?
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5: Yeah.
6: But if you're someone who's more of a senior citizen, or if you're someone who can't sleep well, or you're experiencing a lot of muscle cramps, a lot of aching in your body, this is an absolute. It's so simple, but it controls most every function in your whole body.
3: If you're someone that's been diagnosed with a condition, you've been on blood pressure medications, all these things, CalMax is so unique. It's something that I urge you to try, because CalMax can help you.
0: Well, Dr. Pincus, I think that's great advice, and I want to thank you again for taking time out of your busy schedule to be with us today.
3: Thank you for having me on your show.
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8: President's on his way. I'm Daria Albinger, Fox News. Vice President Vance will soon join the U.S. delegation in Geneva, which is expected to begin talks tomorrow with Iran, which could lead to a peace deal. Fox's Bill Malugin at the White House says much of the focus remains on the Strait of Hormuz.
9: Conflicting reports as to what exactly is going on in the Strait of Hormuz today. The Iranian military announced they were closing down the strait because of what they say were repeated violations of the ceasefire, but CENTCOM countered that, saying traffic is flowing very smoothly and about 55 ships have already transited the strait today. So in the meantime, President Trump's envoy, Steve Witkoff and Jared Kushner, they're on the ground in Switzerland teeing up some of these peace talks we're expecting to see in the coming days. Vice President J.D. Vance saying he does plan to join them in the coming days, and that the memorandum of understanding is already having an impact.
10: One of the things the president has set us out to do as a high priority is to open the straits. That's now happened.
9: And President Trump defending against criticism of that MOU.
8: The talks were supposed to begin on Friday, but they were postponed because of the fighting between Israel and Hezbollah in Lebanon. Before he left, the vice president spoke to Fox News about the FIFA World Cup, which the U.S. is co-hosting along with Canada and Mexico. He says the event is showing the U.S. and the world at their best.
10: One of the great things about these events is that there is this cultural exchange where we learn a little bit from them. And, of course, yeah. They learn a lot about what makes America so great. I'm so proud to have the World Cup here.
8: And as for Team USA, it advanced to the knockout round after beating Australia yesterday. At the World Cup today, it was Germany over the Ivory Coast, 1-0. The Netherlands beat Sweden 5-1, and Ecuador meets Curaçao tonight in Kansas City. The U.S. takes on Turkey next, but that game's not going to mean anything because the U.S. already knows where they're going to go. 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
11: A fresh accident on the peninsula. It's got your foot pumping the brakes. Northbound Bayshore before Peninsula. Three-car pileup impacting the left lane. That's why you're hitting the brakes from Highway 92. In Walnut Creek, northbound 680 before North Main Street. A three-vehicle accident taking out the right shoulder. Your stop and go from South Main. In Foster City, getting first reports of a crash eastbound 92 before Mariners Island Boulevard. No indication which lane is blocked. In San Francisco, it's bumper to bumper, northbound 280 from Cesar Chavez to King Street. Heavy on the Golden Gate, northbound 101 from Park Presidio to the Vista Point. And Mountain View, southbound 101 before North Rangstorf, a crash impacting the right shoulder. That's traffic. I'm Steve Smith.
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0: Hello there, and thanks for tuning into this week's show. I'm your host, Chris McKay, and I'm really happy to have you along today as we explore and discover the secrets to health, wealth, and better living. And if you're a longtime listener of the show, welcome back. We appreciate it. And if you're just joining us for the first time, nice to have you along today. I want to start by sending a big thank you out to our sponsor, Dr. Newton's Naturals. 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And I want you to check them out when you have a chance because they really have some great products to improve your health and the health of your family. Okay, on today's show, we're talking about vitamin D, sometimes referred to as the sunshine vitamin. But folks, here's the problem. Many of us aren't getting enough sunshine lately between slathering on those powerful sunscreens and spending more time indoors. And what it really comes down to is this vitamin D deficiency that's out there is causing an avalanche of health problems for 70% of our population, ranging from pain, loss of balance, muscle weakness, depression, increased blood pressure, arthritis, memory loss, and even a compromised immune system. And I have Dr. Michael Pincus with me today to talk about the most effective way to get vitamin D. Dr. Pincus, it's good to talk to you again.
13: Chris, it's great to be back. Thank you.
0: You know, many of you know that Dr. Pincus is a nationally recognized authority on natural and alternative health. He's a successful chiropractor. He's worked with top Hollywood celebrities, professional and Olympic athletes, and he continues to be very involved in some of today's top health concerns. And let's kind of start at the top, Dr. Pincus, and talk a little bit about what are some of the warning signs that you may be deficient in vitamin D?
13: Okay, well, part of it is how you feel. And one of the things, Chris, is being tired for no apparent reason.
0: Okay.
13: But on the reverse side of that, I've seen that a lack of vitamin D affects your sleep. Okay, another big sign is that your bones ache. Now, there's a lot of people listening who've been diagnosed with osteoporosis, which is a thinning of the bone.
0: Mm-hmm.
13: But again, a vitamin D deficiency. A big one is muscle weakness. So you try to get up from a couch, you get in and out of a car, and you're finding it more and more difficult. And that's leading to the high, high prevalence of people falling and injuring themselves.
0: Ah, okay. All right.
13: Which is a huge problem.
0: Right, exactly.
13: Another one is you tend to get more cold, especially upper respiratory problems.
0: Okay.
13: Problems with blood pressure, cardiovascular problems, digestive problems, constipation, bloating, gas.
0: Mm-hmm.
13: It's very, very common. And if you're a diabetic, there's all kinds of data about being deficient in vitamin D, and the list goes on and on. It's a huge problem.
0: What does vitamin D actually do in the body? What is it used for?
13: Well, when we use the word vitamin, it's actually kind of a misnomer because vitamin D is actually a hormone.
0: Okay.
13: And this regulates thousands of genes in the body. Everything from pain, blood sugar, immune system, blood pressure, bone strength. Plus, vitamin D has been linked to maintaining colon health, breast, prostate, and ovarian health. But I'll tell you what, the way we're taking vitamin D is all wrong. It's all messed up.
0: Well, why do you say that? Why is it messed up?
13: Well, Well, first of all, you go to your doctor and they say, yeah, I'm going to put you on a vitamin D supplement, and it's like 400 international units, which is totally worthless. Or God forbid, if you're listening right now and you're taking a multivitamin and you think you're covered, that's why you're on 6 or 8 or 10 different prescription drugs. I'll tell you that right now. Because your body is not getting enough D. The other thing is that vitamin D is an oil. You don't absorb oils in your body. They're very difficult to digest.
0: Okay.
13: So I've come up with my own vitamin D, which I call Dr. Pincus's vitamin D3 formula.
0: So, Dr. Pincus, what makes your Fast Melt vitamin D formula so unique?
13: Well, Chris, first of all, I put 5,000 units of vitamin D3 per serving in each tablet so you can actually feel the difference. I wanted to give you enough dosage so it really goes to work. Second, I use the right type of vitamin D in my formula, which is superior and readily available so your body can digest it, and this is known as vitamin D3. And third, my formula is a fast melt tablet that's available for immediate absorption.
0: You know, you mentioned that vitamin D is an oil. So how were you able to make your formula into a fast melt?
13: Well, good question, Chris. Here's what I've done. I've worked with an advanced team of scientists, and these guys, they know their stuff, and they're using this technology to convert vitamin D, which is an oil, into a dry powder. And once they do that, they put it in this fast dissolving melt for immediate absorption and quick results that you can feel.
0: What's some of the feedback that you're getting, Dr. Pincus, from people that are taking your Fast Melt D3?
13: Well, I'm getting tons of feedback. You know, I've got people that email me. Here's an email from Betty, and she writes, I was diagnosed with a severe vitamin D deficiency, and she said she tried many other vitamin supplements.
0: Okay.
13: And then she discovered my D3, and she said she went back to her doctor, had her blood test, and her blood test went back into a normal range just within weeks.
0: Wow. All right, folks, I want to take a moment here to let you listeners know that if you want to try Dr. Pincus's vitamin D3 formula, there's a special toll-free number for you to call. 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And when you do call and order, you will not be automatically enrolled in one of those monthly subscription programs. This is a one-time order. So the number to call is 1-800-476-5302. I'll give it to you again. It's 1-800-476-5302. All right, for those of you just joining us, I have Dr. Michael Pincus on the line with us today. We've been talking about Dr. Pincus's Fast Melt Vitamin D3 formula, and this vitamin D deficiency is really an epidemic now, causing all kinds of health concerns. But the issue is, even if you're trying to get vitamin D back in your body, you're most likely taking the wrong type or the wrong form of vitamin D the wrong way, maybe not even getting enough of it. And Dr. Pincus, why don't we start here by talking about, you know, why is this deficiency such an epidemic, despite all of the awareness and the products that you see on the store shelves containing vitamin D?
13: Well, yeah, that's a good point. 70% of us in this country are deficient in vitamin D. The fact is that your body needs vitamin D. This is a hormone that should be there, and it's not there. And the statistics show that back in the 70s when we started getting cable networks and, of course, with the Internet, we're not going outside, and most of us get no vitamin D from the sun.
0: What makes your Fast Melt D3 formula a much better choice?
13: Well, Chris, first of all, I put 5,000 units of vitamin D3 per serving in each tablet so you can actually feel the difference. Second, I use the right type of vitamin D in my formula. And third, I've worked with an advanced team of scientists, and they're using this technology to put it in this fast dissolving melt for immediate absorption and quick results that you can feel.
0: Now, is your Fast Melt vitamin D3 formula manufactured here in the U.S., Dr. Pincus?
13: Yeah, absolutely. My formula is manufactured right here in the USA, Chris. In fact, we have a facility that is a CGMP certified lab, which means current good manufacturing practices. And this is an FDA mandated set of rules that we follow. As a matter of fact, just recently the FDA came in and did an inspection, and they said, hey guys, keep up the good work.
0: Now, you mentioned earlier that there's a strong connection between vitamin D and diabetes. Talk a little bit about how your Fast Melt D3 formula could help folks that are dealing with diabetes or even at risk of getting diabetes.
13: Well, yeah, diabetes is a huge problem. And in type 2 diabetics, what we find is that there's plenty of insulin in the body, but the insulin is not recognized by the cells. And so what vitamin D3 does is it takes that problem and it seems to fix it. Now, they've studied vitamin D3 and it's improved this insulin signature by 60%. And just to give you a comparison, the most popular diabetic drug improves at 13%.
0: Wow. Now, let me ask you this, Dr. Pincus. How can your Fast Melt D3 formula help boost your immune system?
13: Vitamin D is responsible for 200 different chemicals that your immune cells produce to fight off bacteria and viruses. Listen, if you're someone that's susceptible to having any type of cold, flu, I would start right now taking one of my vitamin D3 melts every day. And one of the nice things about this is that besides your immune system being better, you'll find your energy better, you'll find less pain, less arthritic type pain, more mobility, flexibility, better muscle strength. And if you're someone who's concerned about falling, you'll have better balance and a better sense of walking, which is so important these days.
0: So, and how do you take it, Dr. Pincus?
13: You can take it in the morning. You can take it at night. You don't need water, and you put it in your mouth, and, you know, maybe count to 30, it's gone.
0: Wow. And maybe you can share again for those that may have just joined us some of the responses that you get from people that have been taking your formula, and what kind of results have they seen?
13: Let me tell you my own story. So over the summer, I didn't take as much of my D3. I was actually traveling, and I ran out of it. So what happened to me is, you know, I'm basically pain-free, but all of a sudden, I started having pain in my hand. I go, what is this? This is weird. But then I realized that I had run out of my D3 formula, and I went off of it for several weeks. And the minute I started going on it, it took about 7, maybe 8 days, the pain went away.
0: Wow.
13: Crazy, isn't it?
0: That's how you know something's working, right? If you stop and the health issues come back, well, there's your answer.
13: That's the best test that anyone can listen to, especially if you're on the fence. You're going, well, I wonder if this is really for me. And what I would do, Chris, is next time you give out the number to have people order, is go ahead and order it. I know you mentioned it's a risk-free offer, and go ahead and try it yourself and stay on it for 5, 6 weeks. And then if you still doubt it, then go off of it and see if anything gets worse.
0: And again, folks, I want to take a moment here to let you listeners know that if you want to try Dr. Pincus' vitamin D3 formula, there's a special toll-free number for you to call. 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This is a one-time order, folks. 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I'll give it to you again. 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So what do you think, folks? Are you one of the 70% of people listening most likely taking the wrong type of vitamin D supplement? Joining us today is our good friend Dr. Michael Pincus, and we've been talking about his fast melt vitamin D3 formula. And Dr. Pincus, what you're saying is that most of us are deficient in vitamin D. And because of that deficiency, it's causing health issues like pain, muscle weakness, immune problems, and that most vitamin D supplements are not the best form. And more importantly, it's not the right amount of vitamin D to really make an impact. Is that what you're saying?
13: Yes, it's exactly what I'm saying, Chris. It's a multifaceted problem where, one, we're not getting enough vitamin D3 in our system.
0: Mm-hmm.
13: Vitamin D3 is responsible for activating 2,000 different genes in the body, controlling everything from diabetes to hormone production to muscle strength, heart beating correctly, digestion, immune system. It's a really long list, and honestly, it surprised me because in medical school, we learned that vitamin D was necessary for the bones. We get enough being outside and in our milk, and end of story.
0: Right.
13: And for the first 20-some years of my practice, I never prescribed vitamin D. I just didn't think it was necessary. And then in the early 2000s, the studies started coming out, and now there's over 2,300 studies that just show that vitamin D is absolutely necessary. It's not just a good idea. It's absolutely necessary. It's a hormone that should be in the body, and it's not there.
0: Can you share some of that research, Dr. Pincus? And more importantly, what's the conclusion of the research related to vitamin D?
13: Well, one of the biggest studies ever on vitamin D were from the U.S. Navy.
0: Okay.
13: So I think it was like 145,000 men and women were studied, and they found that the number one non-combat reason that people died in the Navy was due to melanoma.
0: So skin cancer.
13: So I'm reading this study, you know, I kind of paused right there, and I went, yeah, it makes sense. You know, people are out on the decks of ships in the equator and all over the world, and they're getting the harmful
0: exposure,
13: UV sun rays, and they're developing skin cancer. But then I read on, and it said most of the victims were office workers, like clerks and people in hangars and inside. And I went, oh, my God.
0: Hmm.
13: So it was a link going back to vitamin D deficiency in the body.
0: What about muscle and bone strength? Can your D3 formula help with that?
13: Yeah, it's critical. Like if you're someone that's over 50, especially, you're seeing a progression of the core muscles in your body starting to slow down. First, it's kind of a clumsiness that people kind of feel like they're getting clumsy physically. And then it's a lack of flexibility that you start to stiffen up, and you feel it at night, especially if you're in bed, rolling from side to side. You wake up with your knees hurting, your legs are restless, your shoulders hurt. That's that stiffness setting in that's associated with a lack of this vitamin D3 in my formula. So if you're someone listening right now and you're having a lot of joint pain, bone pain, muscle pain, fibromyalgia, I would say start on my formula like immediately and start taking one or two of my vitamin D3s a day for the first week or two to get your doses up quickly.
0: So let me ask you about these gummy vitamins. Does that work? Can you put enough vitamin D into a little gummy bear, and is that the best way to get it in your body?
13: No, of course not, Chris. You know, they'll go to any types of lengths to try to market things that seem good, but you're taking a lot of sugar and gelatin and wax. My thing is, it's not what you take, it's what your body absorbs.
0: Well, I want to talk more about what happens when people start taking your Fast Melt D3 formula.
13: Boy, that's a really good question, because the first area that the vitamin D seems to affect is your energy, your sleep, your outlook, your moods. And then after being on it for a while, your core strength will come back. So for those of you who have slowed down, you're going to feel more energy, like physically. So it's kind of like feeling a little bit younger, Chris.
0: And who wouldn't want that?
13: Right.
0: And maybe you can share again, for those that may have just joined us, some of the responses that you get from people that have been taking your formula, and what kind of results have they seen?
13: Well, one of the surprising ones was I gave it to my brother-in-law, who had gone to his doctor and was very concerned about his cholesterol, his blood fat, and his weight. And I put him on my vitamin D3, and he went back in 3 months later, and his

0: I love my Solaire infrared grill. I've had it for over a year now, and I use it every single week. And it does the greatest job on steaks. I'm going to do some flat irons this week. It does a great job on chicken, including chicken breasts. I have a video on my social media at Randy Wang Radio on Instagram and Facebook. You can see me doing some sausages on there. I'm going to put up some videos of some chicken breasts later this week. Even does a great job on shrimp, on veggies. The grill heats up to 1,000 degrees in just 3 minutes, which, you know what's the side effect of that? 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
3: Now, the vitamin D3 that I use in my formula, I think it's the best because I've seen the best results with myself, with my family, with my patients. Plus, I've worked with the lab where the people in the lab have taken this, and they test their blood every day to see how the D is going, and it's going up and out through the roof where it should be.
4: Wow. So, Dr. Pincus, I mean, who should consider taking your fast melt vitamin D formula?
3: Well, I would definitely start with kids for development and immunity. Obviously, young adults in their 20s need vitamin D to keep their immune system strong.
4: Mm-hmm.
3: Then men and women in their 30s, you're talking about heart health, immunity, cardiovascular problems start to turn on. But it's also the child rearing years, and vitamin D for pregnant women is very, very important.
4: Mm-hmm.
3: People in their 40s, that's when, you know, you start feeling more of those aches and pains like you've never felt before. You think you're getting older. And again, it's important for your hormones and to keep yourself physically active. And of course, when you're in your 50s, you start feeling stiffer. You can't golf. You can't play tennis. You know, you start becoming aware of your body not functioning.
4: Mm-hmm.
3: And then people over 60, I just wish that every senior citizen would go on this formula. Imagine living in your senior years where you have confidence in your balance and you're able to have the energy to get things done and mental clarity. You know, this is more and more important as we go along because people are living longer, but the quality of life is not great.
4: You know, is it ever too late, Dr. Pincus, such that your fast melt D3 formula wouldn't be a worthwhile investment?
3: If you can see the breath on the mirror in the morning, then you know that you're a candidate for this. Because a lot of the things that people suffer from, they're suffering from a lack of this vitamin in their body. So it's never too late to try something like this. And the sooner you can get on my formula, the better odds you're going to have of having a really healthy, high energy, high mobility life from here on out.
4: Yeah, well, it makes a lot of sense. And Dr. Pincus, what can someone expect when they start taking your fast melt D3 formula?
3: Well, you're going to notice within the first several days that something's changing in your body because this kickstarts so many different cycles in your body that you'll start having less pain, having more energy, and having better mental clarity, better sleep. Your moods can be affected by this. Vitamin D3 is necessary to get these things running.
4: Well, Dr. Pincus, unfortunately, we only have a few minutes left. Anything else you want to share with our audience here in our final minutes?
3: For those of you listening, we've covered a lot of ground. Working with the body is tricky, as you know. And we're talking to your listeners of your show. You know, they're of all walks of life with all various conditions. And so I'm trying to give some

0: 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The point is get yourself out of it. 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It's not against the law for you to try something to see if it works.
1: That's an, interesting way to put it.
0: We're talking about nutrition. We're not talking about rocket science here.
1: Right,
0: but
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0: Thank you, Chris.
1: All right, folks. 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
1: 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And I want you to check them out when you have a chance because they really have some great products to improve your health, and you'll save some money in the process. Okay, today I'm going to start with a question, so listen up. Are you in pain? Or if not you, do you know someone who is? Okay, well, we have the great fortune of having Dr. Janet McCarroll back in the studio with us today, and she's going to be talking about why pain has become an epidemic in this country and why so many people out there are suffering day after day after day needlessly. Well, Dr. Janet, it's great to have you back on the show. Great to see you again.
3: Oh, it's good to see you too, Chris. Thanks for having me back.
1: Oh, our pleasure. And for those that may not remember, Dr. Janet is an expert in alternative health and natural pain relief. She's a published author. She's dedicated the past 20 years of her professional career to educating and empowering others to be their own health advocate. She's made appearances on television programs such as Life Today with James Robison, the Christian Television Network, and Dr. Doctor. She's also been a guest on over 500 secular and Christian radio and TV shows, including the Daily Buzz and Fox affiliates all over the country. Dr. Jana also serves as a member of the American Association of Pharmaceutical Scientists, and she's also a member of the American Association of Nutritional Consultants, and she's created several health formulas now that are literally helping millions of people out there regain their health and wellness. And Dr. Jana, I want to get right into this. I mean, we're talking about pain today. And it always amazes me that, you know, we have the technology to put men on the moon and bring them back again.
3: We do.
1: And yet we can't seem to get a handle on pain relief. I mean, what's going on?
3: The last time I was here, it was estimated that 43 million Americans were dealing with pain in their bodies.
1: And that's just astounding.
3: But now that number's doubled to an estimated 86 million American adults. And that's why I'm here today. I really want to talk to you about this epidemic.
1: What kind of pain are we talking about here?
3: All the itises, rheumatoid and osteoarthritis. Mm-hmm. We got the bursitis, the tendonitis. We have fibromyalgia, neck pain and low back pain, mm-hmm. hip pain, knee pain, joint pain. And of course, we have injuries, you know, mm-hmm. and we have the mm-hmm. weekend warrior type things too. Mm-hmm. And actually, Chris, there's over 100 different types of pain syndromes. But the real issue, Chris, is we're failing to get to the root cause of the pain.
1: What's causing this pain epidemic out there? I mean, what is going on?
3: It's just the day that we live in right now. We have more stress than ever before.
1: Yeah, exactly.
3: And that causes pain syndromes ultimately. But I can tell you that there is a real natural solution that can help you get to the root cause of that pain. Mm-hmm. I created my glucosamine cream to take that cream, apply it exactly to where it hurts, mm-hmm. rub it in. It goes in instantly. Because I wanted to give targeted relief immediately.
1: Okay, so, all right.
3: If you're in pain, you want relief now.
1: Exactly. Well, how fast does your formula work?
3: Within 15 minutes.
1: Really?
3: 15 minutes. It's worked for me, my family, and hundreds of thousands of other people.
1: Now, for someone that may be interested in considering your glucosamine cream, I mean, what can it really do for you?
3: Okay, first of all, in 15 minutes, you're going to see a reduced pain.
1: Okay.
3: And it's going to help your body to lower inflammation. And with the inflammation lowered, you're mm-hmm. going to repair and rebuild your joints. That's going to in turn restore flexibility and mobility. You'll see daily, you'll begin to regain your life. You're going to play with your children and grandchildren again. You can get on the floor and get back up off the floor. You can exercise. Right. You can lose weight.
1: Right.
3: You're going to get around with more ease and comfort. And sleep, very importantly, if you can start to sleep again, because I know from personal experience that if you're in pain, you can't sleep. And mm-hmm. that's very important mm-hmm. when it comes to repairing, regenerating, and reclaiming your life.
1: And people out there are using your formula and getting these benefits?
3: Absolutely. They are, Chris. I hear it every single day. As a matter of fact, I have a few emails and letters that I brought with me, if you have a moment to hear a couple
1: sure,
3: of them.
1: Sure.
3: This is one from Henry from Ohio. He says, I've been suffering from rheumatoid arthritis for many, many years. I'm 77 years old.
1: Hmm.
3: I've been using Celebrex and Vioxx and other medications, but never had favorable results. I decided to order your glucosamine cream and have been very pleased with the results. I am now pain-free, for which I thank you.
1: Hmm.
3: I also have an email quickly from Florence from Hollywood who wrote, it's a miracle. I'm back to working in my yard and riding my bike thanks to you. So those are just little things that I've gotten, but there are hundreds to back those up. So there is a natural way to do this, and through the course of the show, we're going to give the listeners some real help.
1: Folks, I want to take a moment here to let you listeners know that if you want to try Dr. Janet's Extra Strength Glucosamine Pain Relief Formula, there's a special toll-free number to call. 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Okay, well, if you're just joining us, we've been talking with Dr. Janet McCarroll. She's a natural health expert. She's also an expert in dealing with pain, pain relief. But we've been talking about how pain has a devastating effect on our overall health, and now how her glucosamine cream, this is a natural solution, is a way to really get to the, the root cause.
3: That's right.
1: Of pain in the body. Before we get into that, Dr. Janet, I'm going to ask you, I know this is hard for you because this is emotional, but I think it's important for people to understand how you got to where you are today or why, what's driving you. And if you could share that story, I'd sure appreciate it.
3: Well, it was birthed out of a lot of personal pain and pain that my husband had years ago. He had severe osteoarthritis throughout his body. At the same time, I had fibromyalgia.
1: Right.
3: So I was really on a quest to find something all natural to help him have a better quality of life and for myself as well. I mean, I had to function and raise three children during that time.
1: Mm-hmm. Well, let's talk a little bit about what's in your glucosamine cream.
3: Well, I did a lot of research on glucosamine. I knew how good it was. So I came across the fact that emu oil is a powerful natural anti-inflammatory and can carry most any ingredient right through your skin and deliver relief to your area of pain.
1: Okay.
3: So I took emu oil and glucosamine. I used boswellia, which is an Indian herb that's an anti-inflammatory.
1: Okay.
3: Bromelain, that's an enzyme known to be an anti-inflammatory.
1: Okay.
3: MSM, a natural organic sulfur, that is also just as important as glucosamine in rebuilding and repairing our joints.
1: Yeah.
3: And so I put that all together in a cream that actually has no odor. It's greaseless. It doesn't freeze the pain. It doesn't burn the pain. It doesn't irritate your skin. Goes in. 15 minutes later, you have relief. And so that's why I'm here, to share what I know and share what I have.
1: Right.
3: Because it
1: works. And I have this here, by the way, folks. Glucosamine cream, it comes in a plastic dispenser that has a pump top on it.
3: It's a pump, and it's metered. You'll need 1 to 2 pumps, depending on the area of pain, of inflammation.
1: Right.
3: It's sanitary, you know, no contamination. So you don't have to worry about it becoming rancid.
1: Okay. Now, in terms of this getting into your body, then you're talking about a couple things right here. Not only relieving the pain, but also
3: rebuilding
1: the rebuilding part. So, how does that work?
3: Once you apply the cream to that area that you're going to target, you get the inflammation to go down, and the body heals itself. The body heals itself, provided you give it the raw materials it needs. I'm giving you what you need for your body to take over and do the job it was meant to do, and that's heal.
1: Okay. And this is safe. You did nothing that you have to worry about
3: here? You don't have to worry about a thing. If you're taking drugs for pain, it won't conflict with that at all. None of these ingredients
1: do. Okay, I was going to ask that. Okay. So what is then a realistic expectation? If somebody calls today and wants to try your glucosamine cream, what would you tell them?
3: I would say within the first 15 minutes, you're going to notice that your pain is greatly reduced or even eliminated.
1: Okay.
3: And then over time, you're going to rebuild and repair your joints with that inflammation being taken down. That's going to restore flexibility and mobility. And sleep. I mean, if you can sleep again, that's where our bodies get all of our recuperative, regenerative ability to heal. And then with that being taken care of, all the things that you love to do, you can start doing again, traveling, exercising, so you can lose weight.
1: Right.
3: You can socialize with family and friends. You can be the life of the party.
1: Yeah.
4: pain really changes who you are because of all of these other things. You just can't do, or it's very difficult to deal with in terms of living a normal life
3: Well, you can't. You're right. You can't live a normal life anymore. Right. Your life has changed forever until you get this thing taken care of, and you can.
4: Yeah. And you've got people out there that are already getting great results, right?
3: I brought some more emails and letters if you'd like to hear them.
4: Sure.
3: Okay. Let's see. Chris, here's one from Beverly from California. I would love for you to know how happy I am with your product. My feet and legs are usually in pain from being overweight and on my feet all day. At night, I can hardly get to sleep from the pain. I discovered by applying glucosamine to the painful areas, I'm able to get a good night's sleep. Thank you so much for making this possible. Here's one more, Chris, from Darlene from Pittsburgh, Pennsylvania. It's a miracle in a tube that truly does take away the pain. It works as nothing else I've ever tried. It worked quickly and eliminated all of the pain.
4: Are these kinds of responses unusual?
3: No.
4: Really?
3: They're the usual.
4: Really?
3: They're the usual. I mean, I must say that it does my heart good to hear these things because I know what it's like to suffer and I know what it's like to get relief. And every time, you know, I get one of these emails or these letters, it just confirms it. Hundreds of thousands of people have used my cream with great results.
4: That's great. Mm-hmm. All right, folks, I want to take a moment here to let you listeners know that if you want to try Dr. Janet's Extra Strength Glucosamine Pain Relief Formula, there's a special toll-free number to call. 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So what do you think, folks? This is pretty interesting, isn't it? You know, pain obviously is something that is a huge epidemic in this country. I don't think there's many of us, or any of us for that matter, that has not experienced pain from time to time, or maybe it's more serious, more chronic. And looking for a real solution here, understanding that perhaps the pharmaceutical approach is not the best approach at this point because there are so many side effects associated with these drugs out there.
3: That's right.
4: But looking at it from a natural standpoint, and Dr. Janet's glucosamine cream maybe make some sense here. I mean, this is again putting back into your body. We do seem to discover time and time again that when you give your body what it needs, it knows what to do with it.
3: It does.
4: Knows how to fix the problem. It's only if it doesn't get those things that you continue to have the problem. And again, we've been talking about Dr. Janet's glucosamine cream, and this is a number of ingredients that you put together.
3: Right.
4: And is this good for any type of pain?
3: If you have pain of any kind, it's going to make a difference. I mean, I don't care how extreme it is and how minimal it is. It's going to give you relief. Now, if it's more extreme, of course, it may take a little longer. If you can take your pain from a 10 to a 5 and on right. down the line with continued use,
4: mm-hmm.
3: well, I'm telling you, that's very doable.
4: Yeah.
3: So this is really exciting to be able to share this with you.
4: Yeah. Again, I think one of the things that is important for people to understand, because mm-hmm. it's very unique, this is a cream.
3: Yes.
4: This is not a supplement. Yet
3: no.
4: there are lots of supplements out there.
3: Uh-huh.
4: And what do you tell someone that comes into your office and says, well, mm-hmm. Dr. Janet, you know, I've tried this, I've tried that, I've tried this, I've tried all of
3: right.
4: these things, and it did not right. work. So therefore, the natural approach doesn't work.
3: First of all, for glucosamine or MSM, for that matter, it takes 90 days for them to notice something, if in fact they're going to notice anything, because they may not be breaking down and absorbing
4: this
3: and utilizing
4: if
3: you're taking it orally.
4: Mm-hmm.
3: And after 3 months, people give up. People in pain, they want relief and they want it now.
4: Right.
3: And that's
4: right.
3: why I developed this cream, again, 15 minutes. And I am telling you, you'll notice that it's going to the good.
4: Mm-hmm.
3: And so I just give you a challenge, you know, try it. You have nothing to lose.
4: Okay, again, we're talking about Dr. Janet's glucosamine cream here. And Dr. Janet, I mean, somebody calls today, gets your cream and tries it. What should they expect, realistically?
3: Within the first 15 minutes, as you use the cream, you'll notice the pain diminishes. And just as slowly as you got out of life,
4: mm-hmm.
3: you'll start to see yourself come back into life, and you'll see you'll want to call people again. You'll want to talk on the phone. You know, you'll want to go see your neighbors. You'll
4: mm-hmm.
3: want to go
4: mm-hmm.
3: take your kids to the park. You'll want to walk your dog again.
4: Yeah.
3: You'll want to do all these things.
4: I think they're just simple things. You'll wash the car.
3: The things other people take for granted.
4: Right, right.
3: You'll be
4: right.
3: able to do.
4: Right. But on the other hand, people want to know that mm-hmm. This is not just you saying this. They want to know that other people out there have been in their situations and
3: right.
4: have gotten results.
3: Well, I have letters and emails from people all over the country. Does my heart good,
4: yeah.
3: you know, to hear back. I have an email from Kay from New York. She says, I have arthritis in too many places and recently broke my right wrist. All these aches and pains are lessened within a few minutes of using the glucosamine cream. Your dispenser is easy to use and was especially appreciated when my wrist wasn't working very well. I will not be without this product. Here's one more. I've lost the pain in my knees and I can walk without any problems, climb stairs, sleep at night without pain. I'm so glad I heard about the cream. It makes me want to wake up in the morning. And that's exactly what we were just talking about.
4: That's interesting. Makes me want to wake up in the morning.
3: You see what I mean?
4: All right, folks, I do want to take a moment here to let you know that if you want to try Dr. Janet's Extra Strength Glucosamine Pain Relief Formula, there's a special toll-free number you can call right now. 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Okay, well, this has been really, really enlightening. We've been talking about pain, which unfortunately is a difficult subject for so many people. And we've been talking about Dr. Janet's glucosamine cream, which contains proven pain-fighting ingredients that not only help to reduce or even eliminate your pain, but also mm-hmm. help to rebuild. And
3: that's
4: I think
3: right.
4: That's so important. There is an opportunity here to get on a path back to ultimate health.
3: You know, with pain, you have this what if thinking. What if this isn't going to get better? Am I going to wind up in a wheelchair?
4: Yeah.
3: What do I have? Is this terminal? Is this going to take me out? What's going to happen to my family?
4: Right.
3: What's going to happen to my job? So this is what America is going through. And the stress only perpetuates the pain syndrome.
4: Mm-hmm.
3: And so I'm here to tell you that help is on its way. It's time to take charge. Be proactive. Pick up the phone and try this.
4: So your glucosamine cream is all natural.
3: All natural.
4: And you just rub this right in the area
3: of
4: pain.
3: Put it right where it hurts.
4: Doesn't stink.
3: No smell.
4: Doesn't, and it's
3: not greasy.
4: Not greasy.
3: Won't ruin your clothes.
4: And this is safe. You don't have to worry about interactions.
3: No.
4: Nothing
3: to be
4: concerned about there. I meant to ask you, is this something that you can continue to use or should continue to use after, you know, let's say that you don't have pain anymore, but
3: keep
4: you still
3: replenishing.
4: Keep, yeah.
3: If it happened once, it can happen again.
4: Yeah.
3: So you want to keep replenishing all those building blocks that help us remain flexible.
4: Right.
3: So
4: right.
3: There you have it. It works. It works. I'm living proof. So.
4: And what should you notice when you start using it?
3: More flexibility, less pain. You'll have more mobility. You're going to sleep better.
4: Mm-hmm.
3: You're going to get back into life.
4: Mm-hmm.
3: You know, it's funny. I have people tell me the first and second day they use it. They go, you know, I have a feeling for the first time that my well-being's returning.
4: Mm-hmm.
3: I'm going to be all right.
4: Yeah. And there are literally thousands of people that have benefited already.
3: Absolutely. We know that for a fact. The letters don't stop coming in. So
4: well, can you share a few more with us?
3: Sure. Let's see. I've got some more with me here. We've got Pam from Douglasville, Georgia. She says, my finger swelled and my doctor said it was carpal tunnel syndrome. And I couldn't get any relief, so I rubbed a glucosamine cream on my fingers and hand, and the pain was instantly gone. I keep this by my bed, in my purse, and at my workstation. Thank you, Dr. Janet. And Agnes sent this letter. I knit for hours at a time. It takes all the oil from my skin, and my hands were so bad that they were cracked, bleeding, and very itchy. Plus, my hands hurt a lot, too, sometimes waking me up at night. I would use your glucosamine cream on my hands, and I'd have to tell you that it's better than any hand cream or lotions. Plus, the aching and pain have faded, and my hands have never been so smooth. Emu oil also is an incredible skin conditioner, so that's a side benefit, too.
4: Yeah.
3: So, you know, there's just all kinds of things as the testimonies keep pouring in.
4: Yeah.
3: So.
4: Well, Dr. Jana, unfortunately, we're about out of time here. Any final words of encouragement you want to leave with our listeners today?
3: Yes, absolutely, Chris. You know, pain, it can be your friend because it alerts you to take action. But pain becomes your enemy when you fail to take action. And that's what this show is all about. I want to encourage you to become proactive and go to the root cause of your pain. And I've offered you a real proven solution that's helped hundreds of thousands of people just like you across America over the past 10 years find relief. Now you can be one of them. True healthcare reform begins with you. Try my glucosamine cream. You have nothing to lose except your pain. And remember this, it works. It works. It works.
4: 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All right, folks. Well, here's your final opportunity. 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The number to call is 1-800-467-9480. Now, keep in mind that Dr. Janet has arranged a very special offer. 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
6: Obstacles for a final agreement. I'm Roger Stern, Fox News. Talks between the U.S. and Iran are set for tomorrow in Switzerland. The topics are to include the future of Iran's nuclear program, but there could be stumbling blocks, whether the Strait of Hormuz is closed again, and the fighting in Lebanon. Here's Fox's Alex Hogan in Tel Aviv.
7: Iran says it did so because of the recent violence between the IDF and Hezbollah in Lebanon. The Israeli military claims that Hezbollah fired more than 50 projectiles at Israeli forces in southern Lebanon, and Lebanon claims that these strikes have now killed as many as 20 people there today. As a result, the IRGC says ships should not approach the waterway. However, a U.S. defense official tells Fox that the IRGC cannot close the waterway since they don't control it. The U.S. controls it. And U.S. Central Command says that ships are moving in the strait. As many as 55 merchant ships transited, moving 17 million barrels of oil.
6: Two of the president's envoys were in Switzerland for the talks with the vice president on his way. Early voting in New York City's primary is underway, with the mayor pushing Democratic voters to the left. Is Fox's Brian Yenis in Brooklyn.
8: Democratic Socialist Mayor Zohran Mamdani says the Democratic Party must change or it will lose the presidential election in 2028. And he says that change begins by electing more socialist Democrats in Tuesday's primary here in New York. He's heavily campaigning this weekend for two Democratic Socialists and one former Democratic Socialist in three New York congressional House races. They are trying to unseat two mainstream Democrats by promising to abolish ICE, condemning the genocide in Israel, and vowing to tax the rich.
6: Mamdani himself voted today. 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